0: Macy's is already changing how Saskatchewan families shop. We're seeing a massive shift towards discount banners like No Frills and a notable trading down at the meat counter. Sales of premium antibiotic-free chicken have seen double-digit declines, while shoppers are increasingly swapping out steaks for ground beef to manage the monthly budget. While Loblaws reported a nearly 7% jump in adjusted profit, the focus remains on affordability. For the Prairie Producer, this retail pushback on suppliers means the entire value chain is being forced to absorb the volatility of 2026 energy costs. I'm Sean Haney.
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8: So by transferring this to Brandt through this proposal, we unload $80 million worth of infrastructure deficit.
7: Regina's mayor has some thoughts on that real deal to Brandt. But first, we go behind the headlines.
6: Digging deeper into the story, this is Behind the Headlines.
7: And the Saskatoon community is mourning the loss of Dory Cook, a beloved musical and mental health advocate. The 77-year-old was murdered back on Sunday night. And longtime friend Terry Bear Linklater says Cook always had a guitar in her hand.
9: We would cross paths, continually to go to memorials, ceremonies, and she always wanted to get up and talk, give a little speech about, believing in yourself. She always had kind words to give to people if they were struggling. And she always wanted to play her guitar. She always wanted to share songs at these, which I absolutely loved about that, about her. Because it's so vulnerable when you do things like that, but she wanted to share her gift of song.
7: And Bear Linklater says she will cherish the last time she saw Cook.
9: At one of my shows, it was at this bar in Idlewild, and she came, she brought her guitar. After our show, she came up and we jammed together. She loved, we set it up so that people could just do karaoke as well. So she loved singing old-time country songs. And she was always the life of the party. Any chance she could get up on stage and sing and share her songs.
7: And Bear Linklater talks about Cook, who also spent years helping vulnerable Indigenous women.
9: She was always supporting women through the interpersonal violence that, for especially First Nations people and women that have to deal with this. And what's really sad about this whole thing is that this is how she's been taken from us. Is through this violence that she fought so hard against. You know, I'm still

0: 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I'm Paul Martin.
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17: We're going to look back and be really proud of what we've left, and I'm going to be proud of what I've contributed to in my small decision making for my kids in the future, and hopefully create something pretty incredible for our community.
3: 1-877-332-8255. That is the number you want to call and join the conversation. We're talking about the Brandt Group of companies now making the purchase. It became official last night at City Council, a vote of 8-3 in Regina. So that is moving forward. Wayne in Saskatoon, I love the fact that we've got people all over the province who have thoughts and opinions about this. Wayne, you're an observer

0: north of Regina. What are your thoughts?
1: Well, Evan, if Brandt wants to take over, it will be a success. Brandt has not failed. They're a serious company. They're a big company. And if they want to take it over, man, I can't believe three councillors said no. Because it's going to work. It's going to be a success. Mm-hmm. I'm not from Regina, but I think it's a good thing. That's been a contentious issue out there for a while, that.
0: You're right. It definitely has. And the increased revenue to the city of Regina for a number of events. You've heard Sean Semple through this process talk about the fact he's essentially trying to double the usage of the real district from what it is now. So that's not just concerts, but concerts certainly a big part of that. Right now, the ownership of things like the stadium, the Cooperator Center, those newer, the soccer facility, the International Trade Center, those have not transferred to Brandt. So those are staying with the city of Regina. So there will be collaboration for sure when talking about various different events that will be held in that area. I look at Prairie Land in Saskatoon as an example. I get that there's very nuanced and maybe not nuanced isn't the right word, significant differences between how it's run and how Real has been run up till now. But Prairie Land is always packed. They are, it seems like every week and many times, multiple times within the week, having different events there. That's good. That's good for the city. And certainly good for Prairie Land in Saskatoon. And so I think the hope is that Real will be able to generate something similar to that. Now, there are still lots of concerns. This isn't completely like, okay, we're good, we can move on. People have thoughts. In fact, I want to go to Paul and Regina because, Paul, you've still got a few things in your brain that you're concerned about.
2: Well, I'm a little bit perturbed how everybody's saying, and I heard it on your station too, you're going to save the taxpayer money. And I would like to line them all up and ask them a simple question. Mr. Semple, the mayor of Regina, you yourself. Until I see, when I open my tax notice from the city of Regina and I look at the city of Regina assessment, until I see that number go down that I pay every year, it's not saving the taxpayer money. So don't make statements that something like this is going to save the taxpayer money until all residents that open up their tax assessment notices see the city portion go down.
0: Would you feel better, Paul, if I said it's going to save taxpayers an expense?
2: No. If it's going to save the city taxpayer an expense, we should see that return on our tax assessment.
0: Okay, so you're saying you want to see that you have to contribute less money to the city. That's what you're looking for.
2: Just like they said, another example is when they put the garbage carts. They said you're going to save X amount of money. Mm-hmm. On your city bill, put it to the utility. Tell me, in this city, has anybody seen a decrease from that happening a couple of years ago?
0: Your point is well taken, Paul. Your point is well taken because what I will say is I do not think taxpayers in Regina will see their tax bills go down as a result of this. So your point is well taken. And perhaps I need to choose my words carefully. Instead of saying it's going to save taxpayers money, maybe I need to say it's going to prevent some future expenses that, as of right now, would have been the burden of taxpayers. So I have no illusions that taxpayers in Regina will see their bills go down, but I do think it will be one less thing to the tune of $80 million and more, if you were to extrapolate that going forward, that taxpayers won't be responsible for paying. Okay. The number's 1-877-332-8255. I got Paul standing by in Saskatoon. Paul, we'll get to you right out of the gate here when we get back. I also want to check in with Lisa Schick, our senior reporter from our CJME newsroom. She's been following this story from the Saskatchewan legislature of the NDP MLA who no longer wants to belong to her party. no longer wants to sit as an NDP MLA, but is going to sit as an independent. We'll talk with Lisa as well when we come back here on 980 CJME and 650 CKOM.
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4: Good evening, I'm Mia Holowaychuk. More communities across Saskatchewan are being swallowed up by spring runoff. 35 of them are now under a state of emergency, 14 added in the last 48 hours. Fast-moving water has forced about 11 highway closures as crews work to keep roads from washing out. The SPSA says some areas are beginning to recede, but others still haven't reached peak flow levels. Widespread flooding is also keeping farmers out of the field. We have the first crop report of the season, and it shows 3% of this year's crop has been planted. Now that is 10% behind the 10-year average. The first documented case of a cat catching the bird flu has been recorded in southeastern Saskatchewan. Wendy Wilkins is a vet in the province and says she believes other barn and farm felines have gotten the bird flu as well. They just never make it to the lab for testing. Turning into your weather forecast in Saskatoon and central Saskatchewan, tonight a few clouds and 1 degree. Tomorrow a mix of sun and cloud and 19 degrees. Saturday sunny and 14 degrees. And Sunday also sunny, sitting at 19 degrees. In Regina and southern Saskatchewan tonight, skies clearing, -2. Tomorrow, 30% chance of showers and 18 degrees. Saturday, sunny and 14 degrees. And Sunday, sunny and 19 degrees. For news anytime, you can go to CKOM.com and CJME.com. 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
20: This is an extraordinary opportunity for Regina and more importantly for our citizens. It addresses long-standing infrastructure challenges. It reduces financial burden on taxpayers and it positions Regina for long-term growth and success. I love Regina, and I want what's best for it and for generations to come.
0: That's former Mayor Pat Biakko, one of many people who spoke in favor of the deal to sell a portion of Real to Brandt. That was approved at an 8-3 decision in a vote last night at Regina City Council. Former Mayor Michael Fougere also spoke there, a former NHL star, Ed Stanowski, who, of course, won a Memorial Cup with the Regina Pats. In fact, speaking of that, the commissioner of the WHL was back in support of this deal. So there was a lot of high-level support for this, and I think there's a groundswell of support as well. I know there are people who are still kind of encouraging us to exercise caution in our enthusiasm, but as you can hear, I'm on board. I believe this is going to move things in a good direction. The other story that we're following, and this one broke this week as well, Betty Nippy Albright, who is an MLA for Saskatoon Centre, an NDP MLA, has decided in a statement that was released the other day to immediately remove herself from the NDP and sit as an independent. Lisa Schick has been following this story. Lisa is the senior reporter from our CJME newsroom who covers everything at the legislature. And Lisa Schick joins me now. Summarize for us, Lisa, why Betty Nippy Albright is saying she made this decision.
21: Well, most of what we know is from that statement that we got on, I think it was Tuesday. She said, you know, she had come into this job to do good work. You know, she came into the job to be a strong voice for her constituents and for Indigenous peoples, Indigenous issues. And she said that she wasn't getting the support or the respect that she needed to be able to do that work. And she said that she couldn't follow Carla Beck, the NDP leader's leadership anymore. And that's most of what we got from that statement. And then we heard a little bit more yesterday when it came to Bill 48 and how that played into it as well.
0: Yeah, so that, I mean, that's the Compassionate Intervention Act. She has said in her written statements that she commissioned a report, but she also says she commissioned it by her office, paid for by my office budget. Lisa, that says to me it was paid for by the NDP. Am I right?
21: Well, each MLA gets kind of a stipend, an amount to run their offices from kind of the administration, the government of Saskatchewan administration. So that's what I understand she's talking about there.
0: Okay. So I mean, I guess where I'm going with that is it any surprise that the NDP would want to control how they use that? And Carla Beck, leader of the NDP, said that they did use that statement, did they not? Or that the report that was commissioned?
21: Yeah, you know, it's a difference between, I guess, what the two sides are saying about what happened. You know, Betty Nippy Albright, she says she commissioned this report from some researchers that had some really good information, some nonpartisan information, and she wanted to table that report. She wanted to be able to talk about that report in her response to the second reading out in public. And she says that she wasn't allowed to do that. But what Carla Beck says, what happened is what they normally do with reports. They use the report, the information in there, to inform how they're talking about things and what they want to say outside of their caucus room. And she says they actually use the recommendations that came from that report to inform how they put together the amendments that they put forward for that bill.
0: Lisa Schick is joining me, reporter from our CJME newsroom. Betty Nippy Albright using the term muzzled. She's saying, I was muzzled by Carla Beck and the NDP, and this is what Leader Beck had to say about that word.
1: What Ms. Nippy Albright was told was that she was not to table the report in its entirety, but there was no muzzling of talk of that report.
0: So what do you think and expect we're going to see play out going forward, Lisa?
21: You know, we're expecting to hear from Ms. Nippy Albright either today, maybe later in the week, about a little bit more about why it is that she left. We had been asking her when she spoke about the bill yesterday, you know, why is it that you left? Is this the only reason? Were there other reasons? And she wasn't really willing to expand upon that. She said that would come later. She was asked, you know, about the timing of this. Why did she decide to leave shortly after, or I guess right after, the vote on Bill 48? And she would say that she was shocked when she saw a news release from the NDP that said that Carla Beck supported that forced that involuntary treatment. She said she couldn't sign off on that.
0: All right, Lisa, I appreciate you jumping onto the show this morning for a quick chat. I know you'll follow this story, and perhaps we can connect again tomorrow or whenever we hear more from Miss Betty Nippy Albright.
21: Absolutely.
0: Lisa Schick from our CJME newsroom. Sitting as an independent, I mean, it's clear this is not a floor-crossing situation. If what she's mad about is the NDP's support of the Compassionate Intervention Act, she certainly isn't jumping to the SAS party, who are the ones that brought this about. By the way, I will say, and I've said this many times on the show, I am very supportive of the Compassionate Intervention Act, and I'm happy to see the NDP issuing some level of support for this. We cannot assume that by continuing to just do the things the way we've been doing them, that we're going to get different results. There is a saying there, isn't there, about the definition of insanity? I get it. You know, okay, well, more money needs to be poured into this or that. At the end of the day, there are people, and my lens is not as an expert in addictions, but as a police officer who dealt with this for the better part of 30 years. There are people who have no ability to stabilize enough to even want better for themselves. Right. There are people who have an addiction issue who, when they're not under the influence, will talk about the need to want to get healthy. It doesn't make it easy for them to overcome that addiction, but at least they have those moments where they can see clearly what a better future looks like. There are a lot of people, and I keep hearing people say this is for the very small minority. I'm not so sure it's small. You look at what's happening on city streets, just use Saskatoon and Regina as an example right now. You look at what's happening there, there's people in crisis, serious crisis, that I guarantee you if there's not some sort of intervention, they will die. And in the meantime, they're vulnerable to victimization, or they're doing the victimization, the victimizing themselves. That's the harsh reality of drugs. And so I'm not so sure it is a very, very tiny, small number. I think there's a bigger number than we know in this province. And by the way, for every commissioned report that you can find that says that this sort of mandatory drug treatment doesn't work, I can also find you a commissioned report by experts that says the opposite. This is one of those ones you can find the report that says what you want it to. I'm saying we need to try something different, and this is long overdue. Nonetheless, This is the hill that Betty Nippy Albright has decided to stand on. And she, as a result, to her convictions, and I'm seeing a number of people saying good on her for being so loyal and so true to her standards, to her convictions, that she was willing to do this. There's a number of people say that this is, that we need more people like that. Betty had the stones to stand behind her principles, this texter says. I wish other elected people would look at this leader and acknowledge the courage that it takes to do that. Sure, it does. It does. I also think it's going to limit her ability to be effective in the legislature. I don't know that you're going to become more effective if you're sitting as the lone independent. That also is the reality of politics. 1-877-332-8255. Phone lines are open for you. You want to join the conversation wherever you want to go. Paul's been waiting patiently from Saskatoon. Paul, thanks for hanging on. I think I've been getting the same email you have when I just read the notes here, but what is the email you've been receiving?
2: Email is reminder@CRAaccountrevision.com. Now, if you click on it, you know, you tap it, up comes a foggy picture of, says Canada, CRA, whatever. You can't enlarge it to see what the writing is, but it also has a direct link to this website. Now, number one, I always, whenever I get a strange text, I always try to call the number. Now, I've gotten three of these in the last day and a half because I haven't opened it up.
0: Yeah.
2: And they're tracking it. And you call the number and it says, this number is not in service. Red flag.
0: Red flag.
2: Number two, you click on that link. Now, from what I understand, if you do your banking on your phone, and there's a lot of people do that, they now have access.
0: Don't click on it, Paul.
2: I don't do my banking on my phone. Okay. I have a desktop, right?
0: Yeah.
2: Don't.
0: Yeah.
2: And this goes out to everybody.
0: Well, this is a good public service announcement, Paul. I appreciate you bringing it up. I too have received a CRA email saying I need to update my information. Now that the deadline for filing taxes has passed, of course, it's coming with urgency saying the deadline has passed. But, you know, if you look at it closely, there's things inside that email or the email address itself that lead you clearly to the conclusion that this is not coming from the CRA. So don't click on it. Paul, thank you for the reminder. That's a good PSA right there. 1-877-332-8255. Let's go to Jerry in Regina. We're back to the topic of Betty Nippy Albright's resignation from the NDP, not from the legislature, sitting as an independent. How do you see this, Jerry?
4: Well, I see it as a good thing. I see it as it's really coming to a reckoning point because there is absolutely no, I won't take any shots, I promise. You can't possibly vote against something like that. And then at the same side, be for safe consumption sites as they are. I think what I've said, called in here and said before many, many times, they're not interested in helping people. Who they're interested in helping is the public sector, union industrial complex, homeless industrial complex, which keeps this madness going, and you see what's going on in these communities. I think she stood on business and she stood on principle and walked away from it. Is she perfect? No, but that's what happens when you cobble together a bunch of activists and they're not getting their way. So I'd expect to see more people walking out of there.
0: You know, Jerry's point makes me wonder. I do not have any information that I could call credible that says that there could be some other movement inside the legislature, but I've talked to a couple of people who do have information that I would hope would be credible because of their ties, who suggest that there are other rumblings. So I don't know what that means. I don't know if this is kind of a singular problem or if this is bigger. And does it exist in the NDP? Does it exist in the SAS party? I don't know. This could be just a one-off. And I guess we'll wait and see. As you heard, we had the premier on yesterday. I talked to the premier about what has transpired here with Betty Nippy Albright and his reaction to that, you remember?
3: Well, you know, when our opposition party is having troubles, I'm not going to say a whole bunch and get in the way of any of those troubles from a political perspective. But you know what? You know, Betty is very principled in the voice that she brings to the floor of the assembly. And, you know, she's appears to be standing by those principles. I'm not sure her reasoning behind, you know, the action that she's taken. But I know she is a principled MLA. She's passionate about, you know, being a voice on a number of important issues on the floor of the legislature, and if she's finding issue with her party in having that voice heard, well, that's a principled decision that it appears she has made.
0: Once the dust settles, will you have a chat with her? Is that something that you would do?
3: We talk to opposition MLAs, despite what people might expect, you know, frequently. Yeah, so I'd certainly talk to her at some point in time, because, as I say, she has a very principled view on a number of issues and a number of topics, and you know, there might be something that the government can draw from that. And whether she's in the NDP caucus or sitting as an independent, that wouldn't change.
0: That was Premier Scott Moe yesterday on this move. Of course, when he and I were talking, we didn't know the reason why. Now we're starting to learn it might have had to do with the Compassionate Intervention Act, but perhaps when she finally holds the news conference to spill the beans, so to speak, maybe we will learn further about what drove that decision. Let's take a break, come back, and finish up our open lines here on 980 CJME and 650 CKOM.
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1: Always appreciate the chat. Peter Kenyon, renowned Australian rural development expert. And a lot of times, like, I've watched and listened to some of the speeches that Peter has delivered. It sometimes is your community taking it upon itself to spark this economic development, this rural development. But in other cases, it's communities working together. Sometimes you've got communities side by side. One doesn't have a hospital, for example. The other one does. It doesn't mean that you need to build hospitals in both, but sometimes there is that economic connection. So good on CEDA, the Saskatchewan Economic Development Alliance, for continuing this important discussion in our province. 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

0: You're going to be getting a little bit of homework in the mail in the next little bit. If you haven't already, have you got your census? I got mine in the mail the other day. Government of Canada, of course, begun the collection of data for the 2026 census of population and the 2026 census of agriculture. Two different census surveys. Do not mix them up. Many people I know have. It's easy to do because what you get in the mail is the letter that's got the information. Yeah, this is your census. You're required to complete it by, in the case that I got, May 12th. And then it's got a secure access code. You go online, you enter that code. Many people have gotten an agriculture census form and tried to enter the secure access code in the population census website link. So you need to be sure which one you're going to, but keep in mind, this is done regularly, a collection of information about the population used to determine a whole bunch of things, political representation, infrastructure needs, and you name it. They do this every 10 years. They change that to every 5 years, in the not that far past to accommodate the fact that there's been rapid growth in the country. So they just found that every 10 years wasn't giving them accurate enough information. And yes, you are obliged to do it. No, you won't go to jail. I think 2016 is when they took the jail provision out, but there are penalties, $500 if you put false information in there, $1,000 for refusing outright, plus a criminal record. So there are consequences to it, and they have enforced this in the past. There's two, by the way, if you're doing the population census, there's two. There's what they call the short form one, and it's something like 20 questions. 75% of Canadian households get the short one. 25% get the long one. Evan Bray got the long one. It took a little while to fill it out because they ask. I mean, there's a ton of stuff in there that they are looking for in terms of demographic information and you name it. So that's one piece of homework that you're likely to get in the mail. The other one is the province is mailing out this postcard wanting to know your thoughts on the social media ban topic. Should there be a social media ban for youth in Canada under a certain age? There's a couple of different options the province has put on there to try and get a handle on what the provincial position will be. We had the premier on the show talking about this yesterday. Of course, he says that it will be the federal government that will come up with the regulations, but there is a way that the province will support that. So they want to hear from you. Those postcards have prepaid information on them. So once you receive it in the mail, fill it out, just drop it in a mailbox and your voice will be heard there. I'm both looking forward to and frustrated already with our next topic. The notion of surveillance pricing. This is when companies use your data, know what's important to you, even know if it's urgently important to you, and then adjust, aka jack up the price. So in some cases, you could pay a different price than someone else shopping for the same product. I've got the former CEO of BlackBerry on the line next to talk about this phenomenon, how it's playing out, and maybe what we can do to protect ourselves. That's coming up next here, 650 CKOM and 980 CJME.
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2: Good evening, I'm Mia Holowaychuk. More communities across Saskatchewan are being swallowed up by spring runoff. 35 of them are now under a state of emergency, 14 added in the last 48 hours. Fast-moving water has forced about 11 highway closures as crews work to keep roads from washing out. The SPSA says some areas are beginning to recede, but others still haven't reached peak flow levels. Widespread flooding is also keeping farmers out of the field. We have the first crop report of the season, and it shows 3% of this year's crop has been planted. Now that is 10% behind the 10-year average. The first documented case of a cat catching the bird flu has been recorded in southeastern Saskatchewan. Wendy Wilkins is a vet in the province and says she believes other barn and farm felines have gotten the bird flu as well. They just never make it to the lab for testing. Turning into your weather forecast in Saskatoon and central Saskatchewan, tonight a few clouds and 1 degree. Tomorrow, a mix of sun and cloud and 19 degrees. Saturday, sunny and 14 degrees. And Sunday, also sunny, sitting at 19 degrees. In Regina and southern Saskatchewan tonight, skies clearing, -2. Tomorrow, 30% chance of showers and 18 degrees. Saturday, sunny and 14 degrees. And Sunday, sunny and 19 degrees. For news anytime, you can go to ckom.com and cjme.com. 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

0: Thank you for the texters coming in on the notion of surveillance pricing. It's one of these conversations, I think, the more you dig into it, the more concerned you should be. Kevin says, regarding surveillance pricing, citizens shouldn't have to do anything to protect themselves. The government should make laws that make it illegal. Cameron in Regina said, I just experienced something like this on Sunday, shopping online for an e-scooter for my son. By the time I returned to the brand and model of my choice, the price had been reduced an additional 10%. This was all within 15 minutes. If it was legitimately reduced 10%, I guess maybe that was a good thing, Cameron. Varying prices for personal situations, not a good path to go down. The antidote for surveillance pricing is to shop in person locally where prices are visible for all to see. Tammy in Saskatoon. I agree, Tammy. That's why I said that to Jim. I says, you know, to me, if you don't shop online, if you walk into an actual store in your community, unless they've got digital pricing and they can somehow change it in front of you as you're there, I mean, you shouldn't be as prone to this. Here's a text that says, Ron in Saskatoon, a friend of mine's been planning a trip to Egypt for over 6 months, has been continually looking for flights. His price for a flight was $2,100. His wife's price was $1,100. Same browser, same company. He has been searching daily for the flight where she hasn't. I've heard of those exact situations happening before. Nick in Saskatoon says, Loblaws uses purchase history to generate custom coupons in the PC app. I still price check competitors and get their coupons. It almost always works in my favor. Cindy with a text, would surveillance pricing not just be a first step to a system that also operates on the flip side, using personal status and behaviors to determine what gets handed out to whom? A dangerous concept in countries operating under a communist mentality. Cindy, thank you for the text. Thank you to everyone who joined in the conversation today on this notion of surveillance pricing. Something tells me we'll talk more about this in the days and months ahead. Well, the flooding continues in the province. It's quite a desperate situation, depending on what part of the province you're in. Roadways washed out, fields incapable of seeding for probably quite some time. We will check in with the head of the Saskatchewan Water Security Agency. Coming up next, Sean Jakes, the president of that organization, joins us for a check-in on flooding. Where's it at? Is it going to get worse? And what can we do, if anything, to predict this and prevent it in the future? We'll talk about that with Mr. Jakes coming up next here on 650 CKOM, 980 CJME.
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5: The economist at Scotiabank sees Saskatchewan as a growth engine in the next 24 months. After the economy grew 2.4% in 2025, the bank sees even more rapid expansion in both 26 and 27. Its year-end forecast has Saskatchewan in second place among the provinces in 2026, topping the list the year after. I'm Paul Martin.
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0: 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Roblin will wrap up rookie camp, and Britton Gray gets us ready for main camp.
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10: From the National Newsroom of the Canadian Press, I'm John Kennedy. BC Premier David Eby says the community of Tumbler Ridge is getting a new high school, with the old one to be demolished. Eby says that the deadly mass shooting in February changed the lives of Tumbler Ridge residents forever. He says the new school will be built as quickly as possible.
11: We want to make sure we're doing things right by the survivors, by the families, by the people of Tumbler Ridge. They need to direct this, and I'd like to thank them for their work in that. And I want to thank the mayor of Tumbler Ridge for being a constant support in this.
10: Eby says the local school board took a cautious approach after the traumatic event to find out what residents wanted to do. And they heard overwhelmingly a desire to move the school to a new location. A Canadian expert says the type of hantavirus plaguing the MV Hondius cruise ship is different from the type present in Canada. David Safranitz is the chief of special pathogens at the National Microbiology Laboratory in Winnipeg.
12: Andes virus, the one responsible for this cruise ship outbreak that we're seeing now, that's in South America. So the rodent reservoir of that virus is exclusive to South America. It doesn't exist in North America. It's highly unlikely that the virus could ever actually take hold and become endemic in countries like Canada or even the United States.
10: Two Canadians who were on board the vessel are isolating at home, along with a third Canadian who wasn't on the ship but may have come into close contact with a symptomatic individual. Manitoba's government is sounding the alarm over rising HIV rates as the province continues to document new cases of the virus at levels more than three times higher than the rest of Canada. The province has declared a public health emergency and is planning to raise awareness and work on new measures to stop the rise. Health Minister Uzoma Azaguirre says the declaration allows for greater awareness and education.
13: This declaration allows for greater awareness and education. It allows for more people to have access to what they need. And we're also hoping it helps to reduce the stigma that can often be a barrier to people accessing the care that they need.
10: The province said new cases have been steadily increasing over the last 6 years, with 328 detected in 2025 compared to 90 cases in 2019. British Columbia is investing up to $1 million to field test new technology that could predict and prevent lightning triggering wildfires. Vancouver's Skyward Wildfire Technologies says it releases lightning reduction material into storms where high ignition risks are identified. It describes the material as a silica or basalt fiber with an aluminum nano coating. The BC government says the company also uses artificial intelligence to help predict areas at higher risk of wildfires caused by lightning. This is the Canadian Press. In sports, Montreal has pulled ahead in its PWHL playoff series against the reigning champion Minnesota. Haley Skirmura had a goal and an assist as the Victoire beat the Frost 2-1, taking a 2-1 edge in the best-of-five semifinal matchup. Montreal can advance to the final with a win over Minnesota tomorrow. Cade Cunningham had 25 points and 10 assists. Tobias Harris scored 21 points, and the Detroit Pistons beat the Cleveland Cavaliers 107-97, taking a 2-0 lead in their second-round NBA playoff. Game 3 goes ahead in Cleveland, where the Cavs were 4-0 in the first round against Toronto. NCAA will be expanding its March Madness tournaments by 8 teams each next season. It'll add more early round games in the first week without altering the overall format, and the new 76-team brackets for men and women will feature 12 games involving 24 teams. The winner joins the main 64-team bracket starting Thursday for men and Friday for women. From the Canadian Press, I'm John Kennedy.
14: I'm Mia Holloway-Chuck with the 980 CJME News Center. More communities across Saskatchewan are being swallowed by spring runoff. The Saskatchewan Public Safety Agency says some areas are beginning to recede, but others still haven't reached peak flow levels. And this flooding is keeping farmers out of the field. We have the first crop report of the season. It shows 3% of this year's crop has been planted. It's 10% behind the 10-year average. After getting the green light to buy several real buildings, Brandt owner Sean Semple says Regina is starved of concerts. He says his goal is to have over 100 events every year at the Brandt Center and another 100 on top of that at the new Queen City Distillers Performance Venue. Taking a look at your CJME weather in Regina and southern Saskatchewan overnight, skies clearing and minus 2. Friday, 30% chance of showers and 18 degrees. That's your 980 CJME News Update. I'm Mia Holloway-Chuck.
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0: and doing my thing. And, you know, someone pulled up, well, it was the Hutterites who owned that field. And they said, like, we don't even know what we're going to do at this point. You know what I mean? Like, we have to wait for all of this to drain. And it actually was so, the field was so full that it was draining over top of the grid road and into someone else's property. Like, you were seeing houses that had like a foot of water up against the house, a foot of water covering the tires of the vehicles, stuff like that. Mm-hmm. The town of Quill Lake sign was an island. You know what I mean? It was an island in the water.
1: Right. I know you talked to a number of people. You talk about the water levels up against the house. I'm guessing there are people that are having problems inside their homes.
0: Absolutely. So, you know, Quill Lake actually has a creek that runs through the community. And, you know, what had happened was, you know, things kind of peaked over the weekend. The water had overflowed and it had gotten kind of through the center of the community, and it had flooded several basements just along the first two streets. Well, I had spoken to one of the ladies who owned the house that is right on the corner of the creek, and she didn't have any damage per se, just in the basement of her house. Mm-hmm. But she took me into the backyard and she opened up the back gate and she swung it open. And she's having the same issues that people in Venice are having. She couldn't take another step forward without needing a boat to get any further.
1: The water's that deep. Yep. What sense do you get talking to people? Like, I'm feeling some anxiety listening to you describe this. Are you getting a sense that people, this is different than what we've seen in anything in recent history when it comes to flooding? How are people, like, how are they handling this from a mental health perspective?
0: I mean, people are, I mean, water damage is just kind of a different game all in itself, too.
1: And but you're so helpless, right? Yeah. There's very little you can do in many cases.
0: And, you know, that was very much the case for a lot of people. You know, they said, you know, the one guy I spoke to came back from his daughter's dance recital and it was just anger. He was just like, I had everything ready. I had my sump pump going and everything was fine. But when I came back, there was 2 feet of water. It was just so unmanageable. So people were just, you know, overwhelmed. And, you know, they had felt that it was kind of starting to recede when I was there, but they were just like, it's just gone far enough.
1: Mm-hmm. Yeah, I appreciate you stopping in to paint the picture for us, Jillian. Thanks for that. We'll chat again soon.
0: Thanks.
1: Jillian Massey from our CJME newsroom. We are thinking of the people in the province who are dealing with this excess water, whether you're dealing with it on your own property or you're part of the town brigade, you're part of the volunteer groups that are out there. You could be sandbagging, you could be manning a point on a roadway. There's a variety of ways in which people are giving back, even opening up their homes to help people who had to leave their home while this water problem continues in the province. We're thinking about you for sure. Okay, Paul Martin, that is who is joining us next. Always enjoy having Ralco's business commentator on the show. There's so much to talk about, including a great report showing Saskatchewan's GDP rating, one of the best, if not the best, in Canada right now. Well, it sounds good, but what does that mean for you and I? That's where we'll go with Paul Martin here next on 650 CKOM and 980 CJME.
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3: I'm Mia Holloway-Chuck with the 980 CJME News Center. More communities across Saskatchewan are being swallowed by spring runoff. The Saskatchewan Public Safety Agency says some areas are beginning to recede, but others still haven't reached peak flow levels. And this flooding is keeping farmers out of the field. We have the first crop report of the season. It shows 3% of this year's crop has been planted. It's 10% behind the 10-year average. After getting the green light to buy several real buildings, Brandt owner Sean Semple says Regina is starved of concerts. He says his goal is to have over 100 events every year at the Brandt Center and another 100 on top of that at the new Queen City Distillers Performance Venue. Taking a look at your CJME weather in Regina and southern Saskatchewan overnight, skies clearing and -2. Friday, 30% chance of showers and 18 degrees. That's your 980 CJME News Update. I'm Mia Holloway-Chuck.
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9: The economist at Scotiabank sees Saskatchewan as a growth engine in the next 24 months. After the economy grew 2.4% in 2025, the bank sees even more rapid expansion in both 26 and 27. Its year-end forecast has Saskatchewan in second place among the provinces in 2026, topping the list the year after. I'm Paul Martin.
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0: Welcome back. We are chatting with Paul Martin. If you're just joining us, Rolco's business commentator, a lot of different things going on in the province. So this has been quite a situation to watch unfold in the city of Regina involving the Real District. The Real District that I might add, I've spent 2.5 years now on the radio talking about the boat anchor that it's been for city council. And I think more importantly, taxpayers. Yet there seems to be this groundswell of people who are not sure they want to let go of that boat anchor yet. As we saw this play out up to and including, of course, council this week. Your thoughts, Paul, just from a business standpoint.
1: Well, we talked earlier about Monette Farms. I mean, these whole restructuring things go through is that if manager A can't handle it or isn't financed right, you reevaluate and you maybe write some stuff off and manager B gets a hold of it. It's kind of the same story here. The city has not managed this very well, and it's maybe time for some fresh management with some fresh equity capital to come into it, because clearly the civic administration is not going to be able to fund up the needs of this thing. So why not hand it over? But I'm really intrigued by the conversation that led up to the final decisions around this thing, which is this age-old conversation. I thought it had gone away, Evan, but it's back in Saskatchewan, which is, some call it the tall poppy syndrome. Others, I like to call it Saskatchewan's anti-success bias, where we kind of don't like people who've done well in our community. And I think, man, this is what builds communities, and we should be nurturing, cultivating,
0: encouraging,
1: protecting, wrapping our arms around the people who are making something happen. And I look at Sean Semple in this conversation, and I think, I think back to when he was trying to get the CNIB building built in Wascana Park, and just no end of complaints. And what were the people complaining about? Well, they didn't want any commercialization in the park. And yet they stood right next to the building that had CBC, who sells ads in it, and they didn't notice that that was a commercial entity, or that the Center of the Arts down the street sells tickets, or across the lake is the legislature, where I'm guessing the odd commercial decision's been made by cabinet over the last 50 years. And, it really had nothing to do with commercialization. It had all to do with they're successful people and they shouldn't be allowed to get ahead any further. It was just jealousy, right?
0: Right.
1: And where's the CNIB situation there? That eyesore of a site that's there. There's nothing there. And the poor folks at CNIB are, working off Broad Street in Regina. And yeah, if you're...
0: I'm on that leadership council.
1: Well, and if you come to the loss of your vision late in life and you have to learn how to cope, it's much safer in the park than it would be to try and figure it out on Broad Street and 14th. But anyway, I remember talking to the Connexus Credit Union folks when they were building the headquarters in the park, and they reconfigured Dark Hall with this thing. I mean, Dark Hall's fantastic now, and it didn't have a chance of going ahead without that. And there were 17 people who were the anti, the stick in the mud folks, and it's the same ones on CNIB. And I think if 17 people can stop progress, we need to have a conversation about that too. And that's sort of what frustrates me about this. And I look at what the Semple family have proposed for Real, and I think, why would you do that other than you want to build your community?
0: Yeah.
1: And, how many times do we need to kick those folks in the knee before they start to say, why am I bothering with this? And I just think we need to stand up for them and say, thank you very much, and please make it fly, because clearly under the civic hands, it's not been flying very well.
0: Yeah. Is this common, like, in the province? But yeah, I mean, I'm always a guy who's boastful about Saskatchewan.
1: Yeah.
0: We're full of pride in this province.
1: Yeah, I've been the cheerleader in the province for a long time, too. But, I used to do a lot of public speaking and got on the circuit. And I had this line where I'd go into, I'm in a community somewhere in Saskatchewan speaking at a chamber event or something and say, hey, anybody in this room grow up in a small town? And of course, they'd all put their hands up and laugh,
0: right.
1: And I'd say, so what do we do when the local hardware guy buys a new car, right? Well, we don't need to deal with him anymore. He's obviously made enough money off my back,
0: right?
1: And they'd go, oh, yeah. And then I remember I was in one town and this guy pulls me aside after, and he said, step out for a minute. And I didn't know where this was going
0: to
1: go.
0: When you get asked to step outside.
1: Exactly. You wonder, right?
0: Yeah.
1: And he's quite a bit bigger than me. And he said, get outside. And he said, I'm the local hardware guy. And he said, you're absolutely right. He said, the whole time I owned the store, I would never buy a new car for fear of the message that it delivered to the community. And he said, I waited till 3 years after I'd sold the store before I bought a new vehicle. And he said, there was somebody had built a pretty nice house in the outskirts of town or something. And he said, my wife really wanted this guy had left town and, and I couldn't buy it. He said, oh, I could afford it. But he said, I could, the optics were all wrong. And are we really there? And I just think back to Richard Jankowski, who's a guy known in the business community, wrote a white paper back in 2005. And he used a baseline of 1950 and he took Regina, Saskatoon, Calgary and Phoenix were the four cities he looked at. Population wasn't fundamentally different among the four. And now look at today. Phoenix is 7 million, Calgary's 1.5 million, and Regina, Saskatoon aren't. So is there something in attitude that we need to talk about here? And to me, the debate around real and those kinds of things really just is a microcosm, or it really speaks to the illness of how we don't like success in this province.
0: Right. Chatting today with Paul Martin, Ralco's business commentator. Your commentary that I just heard played this week on tax refunds caught my attention because this is the time of the year when people are getting tax refunds back. And you gave out a number there. I think you said 8 out of 10 are likely getting some form of refund, which is good. Good for well, the economy.
1: You ask your tax planner and say it's bad because it means you overpaid. You gave the government the money for free for a year.
0: Yeah. So what is the impact that that has on the economy?
1: Yeah, there's going to be, you know, there always is a bit of a spike because it's this loose cash that people bump into. And I think probably if this TD Bank forecast is accurate, the money's going to get put into savings or debt repayment or invested. And would have been in the old days, we would have just gone on a holiday or splurged, bought some retail. We would have seen a spike. We're maybe not going to see that this year, but if the forecast is right, people are getting way more prudent about this and they're not going to splurge and make themselves feel good with a purchase. They're going to actually invest it.
0: It's interesting. As I heard your commentary, what came to mind is, you know, this is money that you weren't necessarily counting on, or maybe you were, but it reminded me of whether it's the provincial or federal government with excess oil revenues as a result of price spikes. I don't know that we personally are making decisions the same way governments are when they come into an excess of funds.
1: Well, yes and no. I mean, we probably wrestle with all the options and choices and decisions we have to make with. We had a couple of $1,000 in our jeans. You know, what are we going to do with it? Governments are the same way. I always remember Roy Romano said it's way easier to govern when you're broke. You say no to everybody.
0: Right.
1: But when you got a little bit of money, now you got to pick who gets it and who doesn't get it, right? You got to pick winners and losers, and it's harder to do it then. So the governments are going to feel exactly the same thing. When oil money comes in, they're going to say, well, I know you turned us down at the budget, but now you're fresh and you're kind of flush. Maybe you should reconsider my ask again. And it'll be harder on the finance minister because he's going to say no, knowing he's got some extra money in his jeans. Yeah.
0: Paul, always appreciate you coming in. Thanks for the chat today.
1: Not at all. Take care.
0: Paul Martin, Ralco's business commentator here on 980 CJME and 650 CKOM.
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10: From the National Newsroom of the Canadian Press, I'm John Kennedy. Princess Marguerite of the Netherlands is in Ottawa this week, visiting her birthplace. The princess was born at Ottawa Civic Hospital in 1943, during the Nazi occupation of the Netherlands, and met with Prime Minister Mark Carney alongside her husband this week. Marguerite also visited the Canadian War Museum for a wreath-laying ceremony and an exhibit on the liberation of the Netherlands during the Second World War. Carney says the annual Tulip Festival remains a lasting symbol of the friendship between Canada and the Netherlands, dating back to the Dutch royal family's wartime refuge in Canada. The British Columbia government says the school at the center of February's mass shooting in Tumbler Ridge, BC, will be demolished and rebuilt at a new location. Premier David Eby says the decision followed consultations with survivors, families, and the broader community about the future of Tumbler Ridge Secondary School. Eby says a public inquiry could still happen if police investigations and the coroner's inquest fail to answer lingering questions about the tragedy. The federal government says three Canadians with connections to a deadly hantavirus-stricken cruise ship are now self-isolating at home in Ontario and Quebec. Two Canadians disembarked the ship on the remote South Atlantic island of St. Helena almost 2 weeks ago and were on the same flight as a third Canadian who was not on the vessel. Foreign Affairs Minister Anita Anand says a team is working across departments with public health protocols being followed.
11: I've been in touch with my counterparts in the Netherlands, in the UK, and in Spain this morning so that we are staying coordinated on the protocols to be followed from a public health standpoint, and we will offer support to each other's citizens should that be required.
10: Anand says the third Canadian may have come into contact with symptomatic individuals and is among those who are being monitored by local authorities. There's an apparent rift between Manitoba Premier Wab Kanoe and the Speaker of the Legislature, Tom Lindsay. Lindsay recently banned politicians in the chamber from using words such as racist, homophobe, or bigot in their speeches and statements. Kanoe says that he plans to continue to call out such behavior and has now told CBC he wants Lindsay to drop the new rule. Deputy Premier Zoma Azaguara is backing Kanoe's move.
12: What I would say is I fully support the Premier's request, fully support it. What I would also say is that as a government, we've always been clear that we support all Manitobans in this province.
10: The Speaker's office says Lindsay will not comment on the matter. The Toronto Tempo are getting ready to play their first ever regular season game tomorrow night. The new WNBA team will host the Washington Mystics. Three-time Olympian Kia Nurse is the only Canadian on the Tempo's roster and says she looks forward to playing at home. Nurse is entering her eighth WNBA season. This is the Canadian Press. In sports, Montreal has pulled ahead in its PWHL playoff series against the reigning champion Minnesota. Haley Skirmura had a goal and an assist as the Victoire beat the Frost 2-1, taking a 2-1 edge in the best-of-five semifinal matchup. Montreal can advance to the final with a win over Minnesota tomorrow. Cade Cunningham had 25 points and 10 assists. Tobias Harris scored 21 points, and the Detroit Pistons beat the Cleveland Cavaliers 107-97, taking a 2-0 lead in their second-round NBA playoff. Game 3 goes ahead in Cleveland, where the Cavs were 4-0 in the first round against Toronto. NCAA will be expanding its March Madness tournaments by 8 teams each next season. It'll add more early round games in the first week without altering the overall format, and the new 76-team brackets for men and women will feature 12 games involving 24 teams. The winner joins the main 64-team bracket starting Thursday for men and Friday for women. From the Canadian Press, I'm John Kennedy.
13: I'm Mia Holloway-Chuck with the 980 CJME News Center. More communities across Saskatchewan are being swallowed by spring runoff. The Saskatchewan Public Safety Agency says some areas are beginning to recede, but others still haven't reached peak flow levels. And this flooding is keeping farmers out of the field. We have the first crop report of the season. It shows 3% of this year's crop has been planted. It's 10% behind the 10-year average. After getting the green light to buy several real buildings, Brandt owner Sean Semple says Regina is starved of concerts. He says his goal is to have over 100 events every year at the Brandt Center and another 100 on top of that at the new Queen City Distillers Performance Venue. Taking a look at your CJME weather in Regina and southern Saskatchewan overnight, skies clearing and minus 2. Friday, 30% chance of showers and 18 degrees. That's your 980 CJME News Update. I'm Mia Holloway-Chuck.
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9: Jamie and Locker with you here in the Green Zone. Our Scott Roblin, our Green Zone Saskatoon sports reporter, has day two of Rider Rookie Camp covered. Check out our Instagram at Green Zone SK. Daniel Weep, he caught a nice catch from the University of Saskatchewan Husky receiver today. If you want to take a look at
14: that. Got good jets.
9: Yeah, he got some separation, did a little stutter, got by the DB, had to reach over the back to get the catch, hold it in, but see it for yourself.
14: Does he change his, does he crack this lineup?
9: Yes, he does. No, see, game day lineup, I'm not sure, but
14: All right.
9: Daniel Weeb's the Saskatchewan Rough Rider after training camp. There's no doubt in my mind. Someone who I imagine also daily stopping by Rider's training camp is Drew Remenda.
15: Get the fast lane, Kramer. The bingo game is ready to roll.
2: It's time to drop the gloves.
16: Let him in.
17: As they say in hockey, let's do that hockey.
9: Some of my greatest training camps were sitting next to Drew talking about the NHL playoffs and football a couple of years ago. But anyways, Drew, how are you on this fine Thursday?
18: Jamie, I am still flying high after watching the draft lottery. God. So entertaining, so intriguing. I love the way they do it in the National.
14: The production is incredible.
18: It was incredible. The how it turned out, absolutely stellar.
14: Not fixed at all.
18: Very good. Very, very, very.
14: Even if the guy behind the ball machine.
18: Did you watch it by any chance? I didn't know. I haven't heard lately in the last couple of hours whether you watched it or not.
14: He has removed his headphones and he is in the corner.
18: Is he still angry?
14: He's, yeah.
18: Yesterday he talked about how much more mad he was getting, but.
14: He had this, the fishbowl of ping pong balls, Drew.
18: Yeah.
14: And I think he's a little upset that we took that away from him yesterday. We had a bit of an intervention as well.
9: Are you guys done yet?
18: Yeah.
9: All right. Can I come back on the show? Or are you garbage, stupidity?
18: Hey, Sharks moved up, Jamie. Sharks moved up. We're pretty happy about where.
9: Well, you should trade that pick for McDavid.
18: I know. Or Austin Matthews. That's the news.
9: No, don't trade for Austin Matthews.
14: Hold on. No, we need to have a legitimate conversation about that second pick for the Sharks, because the Sharks would probably be more in the market for a top tier defenseman rather than like a forward, right?
9: My dream, Gavin McKenna goes one, the Sharks pick Carrolls or someone too, because to help the blue line, and then the Canucks get Stenberg. That's my dream.
18: Stenberg is, first of all, the Sharks aren't in that position right now to start trying to jockey for a positional player. Mike Greer said almost immediately that they're pretty much still in the market for the best player available. Stenberg is the best player available after McKenna, unless Stenberg goes number one, and he's a guy who's been playing in the elite league in Frölunda. He plays for, I think, 200-foot player, 6-foot, good shot, really smart, agile player, and more developed right now according to all analysis than McKenna. But McKenna's got a higher offensive upside. But the Sharks still have a long runway to go. They've got to add some defensemen. Got to make sure that your team, they don't want to rush the process. One thing that Mike Greer does really, really well is he's a very patient, smart man. And I don't think they're going to try to jockey. They've also got the 19th or is it 20th in the first round from the Oilers for the Jake Walman trade. So yeah. they can make moves down the line. Plus they got a lot of money for free agency. So I don't think they're in the position to try to make a positional pick this time.
1: Yeah. Stenberg.
14: That makes sense.
1: He was the fifth leading scorer on his team. The top scorers on his team are 28 years old, 35, yeah.
14: That's
1: and 27 years
14: that's
1: old.
14: That's a different league than what McKenna is playing in, right?
1: Well, 100% it is.
18: Yeah.
14: And Stenberg even stood out, in my opinion, above McKenna and World Juniors.
18: Absolutely.
14: And there was a conversation in January when that tournament was on, December, January, that Stenberg might have made a case for himself at that point for number one. And then you got Matt Sundin with, you know, the Swedish connection. So exactly. Yeah. And then John Chayka is a complete wild card. Like, who knows what he's going to do, right?
1: So he'll do whatever his boss tells him to do.
18: Good point. How you stay employed?
1: Apparently.
18: I've been fired so many times.
1: I wasn't going to say it, but Drew Rivetta's with us. So the Sharks jump to number two. The Leafs get number one. What a week for Toronto. Like, what a week it has been.
14: We're trying to guess what next. There's got to be something else. There's another shoe to drop here.
1: By the end of the week, things come in threes, so we'll see how it goes for Toronto. But, Drew, when we look at the Stanley Cup playoffs, how is there any concern really, other than you don't want to lose the first game of a series, or do you see more warts in Montreal's game than others may see after falling 4-2 to Buffalo?
18: No, you know, Montreal's plays a very disciplined game as far as they stick to what they do well. They don't get out of sorts very often. Now, in that game against Tampa in Game 7, that, like I think we talked about already, it reminded me so much of the Canadian Olympic team versus USA in the gold medal game, that Team Canada did absolutely everything except score. And that's what Tampa did. Yet you win you get nine shots and you win the game. Well, some good fortune is smiling down on you.
1: Oh, Drew just hung up on us. Imagine that. Our NHL analyst will be back here on the Green Zone. We're going to finish his answer, but also he didn't actually hung up. He just got disconnected. But also we have to talk to Drew about Evan Bouchard not being a finalist for the Norris Trophy next on 980 CJME and 650 CKOM.
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8: Jamie Locker with you and our NHL analyst, Drew Remenda, on this Thursday afternoon. Drew, let's finish the thought on where you would think the Montreal Canadiens game is at after game one against the Sabres.
18: I apologize for the drop. When you look at the way that the Montreal Canadiens play, like I said, they have been very, very disciplined in the way they play, and Dobesh played terrific. They need more from Caulfield. He said so today. They need more from their young stars. But when you're playing against the Buffalo Sabres, and the Buffalo Sabres are, without a doubt, as playing as best as they can play right now. They play to their identity. They're big. They're heavy. They get to pucks. They're physical. They've got one of the best defensemen in the league, nominated for a Norris Trophy. Just came out today. They have got strong power play. They get to the front of the net, and they're hard to move off of their game. They're hard to get inside on. They're hard to get to the front of their net. So when I look at that series, I think they're just up against a better team than Tampa. They're faster than Tampa. They're heavier than Tampa. They play meaner than Tampa. And they do a better job on their systems than Tampa.
14: I thought I saw signs of them figuring their game out, though, against Buffalo last night.
18: Where?
14: Like in the third. They stopped them from getting to the net. They slowed down Buffalo.
8: Or is that Buffalo protecting a 4-1 lead?
18: Well, I think it's maybe part of both. Like when you look at the way that Buffalo had the lead, and it's always human nature, especially in playoffs, that your team's going to take their foot off the gas a little bit. Which, as a coach, you're standing up on the bench, and I've been in that situation.
0: Must drive you crazy.
18: Make plays. But the more you say it to them, the more they start to tense up. So it's kind of the human nature of the way hockey is these days.
14: Yeah. Bouchard not in the top three. And I guess Oilers Nation is a little bit up snubbed. In arms.
18: Snubbed.
14: Is it a snub, though?
1: They're angrier than I was at the draft lottery. I'm pretty sure that Bouchard isn't on the Norris.
18: Very upset. I'm surprised. I thought because of the 95 points, I thought for sure he would be nominated. But when you look at, again, when I look at it, what are people in Minnesota saying about Quinn Hughes?
14: That's a bigger snub, in my opinion.
18: You know, where it went to, like, Dahlin has had a heck of a year.
14: Yeah.
18: And he went through a lot of turmoil with his girlfriend and the fiance, I should say.
14: I didn't think of that. That probably played a big part in him getting some votes, right? Right? Because not only did he play out of his mind, he was also dealing with a bunch of stuff. And I bet you that he got a sentimental vote.
18: Yeah, I think he might have. When you look at the way that he played, though, I mean, geez, he was darn good. I mean, how many people really would watch the Buffalo Sabres? The other aspect of the way that you look at Werenski, who again playing for Columbus, had a fantastic year, and Makar's Makar. So there's a bunch of good defensemen out there, but Bouchard, like, listen, guys. You know, I know Edmonton fans love Bouchard, and you know, 95 points, and historically, we've always given it to the guy who has the most points, but Bouchard is not on the level of total overall defenseman play like those three guys.
1: Why do his analytics say otherwise? Like, that's what all Oiler fans are spitting out is all the 5-on-5 and all the expected shots and all this stuff. And I go, why and how do the analytics make his game on paper look like maybe the best defenseman in the National Hockey League?
18: Well, he's not a bad player. 95 points he's got the puck a lot, and he's on the power play a lot. That's why he gets points. And to tell you the truth, I don't really know why analytics can skew what the eye test tells you. I don't know. I don't know the answer to that. But I can tell you that I'll just say this: if the game's a tight game, if this is a game where you'd rather keep pucks out of the net, and you're in a playoff series, who do you want on the ice? Do you want Cale Makar, or do you want Evan Bouchard? I don't know. I don't know the answer to that. But I can tell you that I'll just say this: if the game's a tight game, if this is a game where you'd rather keep pucks out of the net, and you're in a playoff series, who do you want on the ice? Do you want Cale Makar, or do you want Evan Bouchard? Do you want Evan Bouchard, or you want Zach Werenski?

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9: I'm Mia Holloway-Chuck with the 980 CJME News Center. More communities across Saskatchewan are being swallowed by spring runoff. The Saskatchewan Public Safety Agency says some areas are beginning to recede, but others still haven't reached peak flow levels. And this flooding is keeping farmers out of the field. We have the first crop report of the season. It shows 3% of this year's crop has been planted. It's 10% behind the 10-year average. After getting the green light to buy several real buildings, Brandt owner Sean Semple says Regina is starved of concerts. He says his goal is to have over 100 events every year at the Brandt Center and another 100 on top of that at the new Queen City Distillers Performance Venue. Taking a look at your CJME weather in Regina and southern Saskatchewan overnight, skies clearing and minus 2. Friday, 30% chance of showers and 18 degrees. That's your 980 CJME News Update. 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
12: The 2025 harvest will go down as a record setter. At a touch under 42 million metric tons, this year's crop was 13% bigger than last year and nearly 25% above the five-year average. Despite drought in some regions, Saskatchewan farmers produced record volumes of canola, 17% ahead of last year, and lentils jumped nearly 40%. I'm Paul Martin.
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15: Jamie and Locker with you. This is a Thursday edition of The Green Zone. Thanks for spending your afternoon with us. Still to come, we're going to take you to Buffalo, New York. Recap game one of the Buffalo Sabres with Gretchen Bear. She is from CBS Channel 4 in Buffalo. One of her videos last night was some competition for the fifth line of the Buffalo Sabres.
16: Weak.
15: A couple of Habs fans
16: weak.
15: Skating to the game on rollerblades. What do you mean weak?
16: Ah! It's been done already. Find your own thing.
15: They're joining in the fun. I thought it quite funny that a couple of Habs fans don the rollerblades to head to game one of the second round series against Buffalo.
16: I don't know.
15: We'll chat with Gretchen also about the year of Rasmus Dahlin. Nominated one of the three finalists for the Norris Trophy. Reaction continues to come in on Evan Bouchard. Randy texting the Norrises for the best defenseman, not offenseman. That's the Art Ross Trophy. Bouchard is not a good defenseman. He's an okay defenseman. He's just not the best in the game. And that's what that trophy is. Like, sorry if it comes across that I think Evan Bouchard belongs in the AHL, but he is not. When it comes to what I view as who's the best defenseman in the National Hockey League, there are a bundle of players I put above him.
16: Yeah,
15: when you think of who do you want on your blue line to start a franchise, Werenski, Rasmus Dahlin.
16: Yeah.
15: Like, you go down the list, and there'll be a few steps down before you get me to say Evan Bouchard's name.
16: Again, the value of scoring in this league has over the years elevated the guy on the blue line that gets the most points for that award, right?
15: And people are citing Erik Karlsson. He won the Norris a few years ago. He was a minus 21.
16: He had over 100 points. And he was pretty bad defensively as well, right? But I'm trying to think if there was ever the type of competition that we've had in the past. Like, it's... like, this year is just, it's crazy, right?
15: It would have been a young Cale Makar when Erik Karlsson was winning that one.
16: Again, right? It's the parity. The league is getting better and better and more, like, everyone can skate. Like, teams are fast now. Anyway.
15: And there's a few times where Evan Bouchard looks absolutely lost.
16: He gets exposed quite a bit. And again, he is out there a lot, and I think that's probably part of it, right? Mm-hmm. When you start to compare the amount of ice time and the possibility of mistakes happening, that's probably where people are like saying he should get a little bit of forgiveness. But anyway, I'm not that upset about it. I'm an Oilers fan.
15: I
16: was surprised he wasn't on the top three.
15: I was honestly surprised he wasn't there. Everybody knows I don't think he should have been there, but I'm honestly surprised he wasn't there because I thought
16: because of the goal scoring. Yeah.
15: would have bumped him up.
16: It is pretty remarkable that he got that many points, though. Plus, can't dismiss that.
15: I know when you leave it up to the media to vote on things, they usually just look at the raw easiest stat, which would be points or touchdown throws or tackles, and go, oh, he must be the best.
16: Tick.
15: And off you go.
16: There's too many variables in a game now where the blue line impacts the overall success, right? With how fast the game is and how quickly you need to get out of your own end, right? Like the game has changed, and there's a reason why all these teams are going after these mobile defense, these smaller mobile defensemen, because they need people to carry the puck out with how the systems have changed and things like that. So again, I'm not surprised, but I think this year we'll look back at this could be a tipping point year. I said it earlier, where maybe the guy with the most points doesn't win the Norris every year now. Maybe it is
15: good.
16: But again, it's kind of like the Vegas Ducks series. It's kind of a useless conversation because Kale is going to win it. We can get all up in arms, but they're going to give it to Cale Makar again. Well, he is maybe like insane.
15: There's going to be a point where it gets to exhaustion, right? Where they're like, oh, well, you can't vote for Cale Makar every year. Although if he is the best defenseman in the league, I don't see why you can't. Jamie and Locker with you here on the Green Zone. It was day two. Ryder
16: McDavid
15: rookie camp at Griffith Stadium. Head coach Corey Mace had a shout out for a few players who have impressed through the first 2 days of rookie camp.
17: Man, Juju Hughes has been making some plays here the last couple days. Really good player. JJ Weaver has been doing some stuff. The Florida boys on offense, B. Swain and Cleveland, they've been excellent, man. So look, it's going to be tight competition amongst the rookies, and there's going to be some that are going to push the vets too. So that's a good issue.
15: So again, when you look at those players that the coach shouted out. Scott Roblin actually mentioned Juju Hughes yesterday here on the Green Zone. Defensive back at rookie camp. J.J. Weaver is a defensive end that Corey Mace shouted out there. And then Freddie Swain and Tyree Cleveland. Tyree Cleveland was a receiver that Scott Roblin highlighted yesterday that has impressed the head coach after 2 days of rookie camp. Day three tomorrow, the final day of rookie camp, and then cuts are looming.
17: You know, we're going to have some tough conversations, inevitably in training camp. But again, that's what you want these guys to do, is make those conversations. You know, it shouldn't be a 10-minute meeting amongst the staff. It should be, you know, a couple hours potentially. So, I think it's trending towards that. And again, that's a good problem.
15: That is a good problem.
16: Who tells these guys that that's it?
15: I don't know how this team splits it up. It depends.
16: Because okay. It's teams, a lot of guys.
15: Some teams, it's only the head coach. Some teams, they go with the positional coach.
16: Okay.
15: Some teams, the general manager will make the call, those types of things. So I usually hear the Rough Riders kind of split it up, depending. And maybe somebody has a relationship with somebody who was at one of the scouts at one of the mini camps they ran.
16: Yeah.
15: I met this kid. I'll go tell him.
16: Yeah, that makes sense.
15: Those types of things. Or the general manager really wants to have a sit down with him because it needs to be a more serious conversation about, hey, maybe don't go anywhere because the first injury, you're our guy.
16: Yeah.
15: And those conversations, so they'll split it up depending on what they want to tell the player.
16: How many guys usually can you bring in for rookie camp? Is there a ceiling on it?
15: Well, there's no ceiling on a rookie camp, but as we get into main camp, you have to cut it down to like 85, and then you have to cut it down to 75.
16: I didn't know those types of cuts,
15: but
16: rookie camp,
15: because you have to cut it down to 85. It's, you have 60 some players. Some of them aren't all rookies. Of course, you have the quarterbacks out there. You have Daryl Henderson, the NFLer. You have Freddie Swain, who's an NFLer, new to the CFL camp is what it is, or former draft picks who haven't really played a lot of games in the Canadian Football League. Rookie is a loose term for this camp. So, yeah, cut down day will happen.
16: Some of the guys show up a little early camp to get a little, to get some reps.
15: There'll be some veterans lingering around. We'll talk to Scott, see who he's seen hanging out. Jermarcus Hardrick's probably already there. It's hard to get him away, let alone when he's ready to go. But another thing that Scott Roblin is working on, he met a man, Dwayne Bizdell, who has been coming to training camp for the last couple of years suffered a brain injury, but one of those in Rider Nation. He goes almost at every training camp practice, lives in the Saskatoon area. He walks to the practices. Scott Roblin talked to him. We'll talk to Scott about that a little bit later on, but he asked Corey Mace what it's like to see a fan with that much dedication in Saskatchewan.
17: We talked about that night one with the guys and just understanding, you know, what this logo means to the people of this province. And he's a great example of that. You know, he's out here dang near every day during training camp. So, the players and coaches, we sacrifice a lot, but so do the people who come to see us. So just having the guys understand that and hopefully getting a chance to interact with the fans that come out.
15: So, interesting, Corey May said, day one, night one.
16: Yeah.
15: This is what this big white S on this helmet means to the people of this province, and you better respect that. Which is why I think we're seeing some of the decisions be made around this organization that have been tough decisions that have been made around. Don't put a blemish on how we represent the province.
16: Well,
15: or there's the door.
16: And they're pretty quick to make these decisions, too. If you don't fit into the idea of what it is that they're trying to accomplish,
15: mm-hmm.
16: on and off the field, they're unforgiving.
15: Which is a nice change for me anyways, from what we've seen in the past.
16: And, you know, just looking at what's happening in Toronto now, and again, I mean, I'm not suggesting that there's going to be chaos, but you compare the, you know, professional sports franchises and how they, it's with what just happened with John Chayka, and I mean, he gets hired. The day he gets hired, there's allegations of tampering to come out again. And whether or not that's true or not, I mean, that is just, it's going to be a nightmare. And that has a significant impact on a fan base. It does. When it is a dysfunctional group running the team you love, it can be, damaging.
15: You stop going. We saw it here in Saskatchewan for a couple of years. When it was dysfunctional and all a bunch of stuff was going on, it was like, poof.
16: We're lucky to have this group.
15: I hope Saskatchewan appreciates it. Jamie Locker with you here in the Green Zone. Day two of Rider Rookie Camp. Scott Roblin also captured the catch of the day. Daniel Weeb, you can check out the video at Green Zone SK, Instagram, X as well. Coming up next, Sean Semple stopped by the studios earlier in the day. He chatted with Evan Bray. He is the man buying up a big chunk of real district property in the buildings in Regina with the Brandt Center and others. But when it comes to sports fans in this show, there's been one thing that Sean Semple owns that we've been critical of.
16: Really?
15: The ticket prices for his Regina Pats. So will this deal mean anything to you for the WHL fan in Regina? I was saying to Evan, you got to ask him about ticket prices. And he did. We'll play what Sean said next on 980 CJME and 650 CKOM.
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15: Jamie Locker with the Year of the Green Zone on this Thursday afternoon. Well, Sean Semple got the thumbs up from Regina Council to buy some buildings, including the Brandt Center parking areas, as there was a lot of support from former mayors of the city of Regina for him to purchase the Brandt Center and the buildings, as they were in need of repair, and the city decided probably we don't really want to pay for it. So if he does, go nuts. Bring in more concerts. Great for the citizens of Regina. Pat's Tickets. He's the owner of the Regina Pats. Now he has the building.
16: Yes.
15: So with more revenue for him around Pat's games, does that mean the price for you to go to Pat's games will go down, as the Pats have the highest ticket prices easily in Saskatchewan?
2: Before this deal, we get basically the season tickets and we get the playoff tickets. The walk-up tickets we used to get for the last 3 years, we haven't got any revenue at all from any of the box office tickets, okay? And so when you think about trying to run a team with just tickets, no food and beverage, no sponsorships above the glass, that's a really hard model. And we've been investing millions of dollars every year to keep the Pats running. And so now looking at this, we can look at the whole revenue model, which is food and beverage, the additional sponsorships, and that takes the pressure off the tickets, and that'll help, I think, over time, especially the weekday and other events. We'll be trying to make sure the ticket prices are really looked at closely.
3: So are you giving people some assurance that there will be likely a reduction?
2: Think I would say stay tuned, but I think you're probably on the right track.
15: That was Evan Bray with the Sean Semple when it comes to ticket prices for Regina Pat games.
16: Your thoughts?
15: We'll be watching closely. I hope so. And please have a kids pricing option to take young kids to Pat's games. There have been a little bit, but nothing what you see in Saskatoon and other places.
3: Yeah. I think that the criticism and the lack of bums in seats this past season would be a stronger indication, outside of the fact that he gets a bigger chunk now, that he needs to do something about ticket prices.
15: The kids want to go see Maddox Schultz, but the parents want to be able to afford it. Coming up next here on The Green Zone, we're going to take you to Buffalo. From News 4 Buffalo, Gretchen Bear is going to join us to talk about the Sabres' attempted run to a cup final next on 980 CJME and 650 CKOM.
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0: big American market. But what I'm interested in is, like, there's no New York area teams here. The Islanders, the Rangers,
1: well,
0: the Devils.
1: Buffalo is.
0: But not that New York City market.
1: Yeah, not that coast.
0: We'll see what happens. Boston's out,
1: yeah,
0: of course. The LA Kings are out, but they still have the Anaheim Ducks on the West Coast for a major market.
1: No one cares about Vegas, so they're not drawing numbers.
0: No. No.
1: Yeah, it's Buffalo and Philly and Pittsburgh that have been driving it so far. But I also think that there has been a bit of a bump in with hockey overall. Like, it is becoming more popular. The Olympics, the Four Nations, the U.S. winning the Olympic gold, as much as that stung here in Canada, it did give it a bit of a bump down in the States.
0: Oh, no doubt about it. So we'll see how that carries over. I know what some Canadians are already thinking. 1.2 million, isn't that what we get for every like regular season? Well, sure.
1: But it's a significant market increase. Yeah.
0: We'll see where Sportsnet's ratings go now that the Oilers and the Ottawa Senators are out for the ratings north of the border. I know TVA in Montreal and in Quebec is getting huge ratings right now with the Montreal Canadiens.
1: Yeah. Bowling beats hockey in the States, and that's not a joke.
0: How's pickleball doing?
1: Pickleball is huge.
0: It was on TSN the other day.
1: I stop by and watch it every once in a while. Like, there are some of those weird. What's the?
0: Did I watch it? Of course I did, because it was a live sporting event, and I wanted to go. Why are we doing this? And then I left, going, why are we doing this?
1: Pickleball?
0: Yeah.
1: Have you played it?
0: Yeah. No.
1: Okay. I've played it a couple of times, and I think I might get into it.
0: 1-877-332-8255. Let us know now on 980 CJME and 650 CKOM.
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2: I'm Mia Holloway-Chuck with the 980 CJME News Center. More communities across Saskatchewan are being swallowed by spring runoff. The Saskatchewan Public Safety Agency says some areas are beginning to recede, but others still haven't reached peak flow levels. And this flooding is keeping farmers out of the field. We have the first crop report of the season. It shows 3% of this year's crop has been planted. It's 10% behind the 10-year average. After getting the green light to buy several real buildings, Brandt owner Sean Semple says Regina is starved of concerts. He says his goal is to have over 100 events every year at the Brandt Center and another 100 on top of that at the new Queen City Distillers Performance Venue. Taking a look at your CJME weather in Regina and southern Saskatchewan overnight, skies clearing and minus 2. Friday, 30% chance of showers and 18 degrees. That's your 980 CJME News Update. I'm Mia Holloway-Chuck.
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17: Hope you're having a good Thursday afternoon. Joining us just past 5 o'clock with your update on the Saskatchewan Rough Riders is our Saskatoon sports reporter, Scott Roblin. Day two of rookie camp. You can check out the Daniel Weeb catch on our X account at Green Zone SK. Also on Instagram as well, as Daniel Weeb, as captured by Scott Roblin with a nice over the back jumping catch during one-on-ones today. And, of course, Scott has you covered with some of the pre- and post-practice videos he's doing. Britton Gray will join him Sunday for main camp. Britton's going to join us tomorrow for a main camp preview. But Scott's coming up at 5:05 this afternoon on the Green Zone. So earlier today, the Norris Trophy candidates were announced. It was Zach Werenski, Cale Makar, and Rasmus Dahlin. The leading scorer amongst defensemen by 14 points was Evan Bouchard. He was not one of the top three. Locker and I agree with that decision. Many others, especially Oiler Nation in Edmonton,
18: do not.
17: Is aggrieved. They're as angry as I was after the draft lottery selection that Evan Bouchard is a huge snub. And they're citing Erik Karlsson, his 101-point season, as justification that Evan Bouchard should have won. Because that year, in San Jose, Erik Karlsson won the Norris. He was a minus 23. Bouchard's a plus 25. And they're going, what? How does Erik Karlsson win the Norris?
18: Competition.
17: Well, that year, Josh Morrissey had 76 points, which is where Quinn Hughes was this season.
18: Yeah,
17: Quinn Hughes was actually in that 75 range points-wise. Cale Makar only played 60 games that season. But the competition is a lot
18: it's through the
17: heavier
18: roof now
17: this year.
18: We got a text from James. He was like, the Bouch snub isn't as egregious as the Werenski pick. I think there's three or four more fitting. I don't necessarily agree that Werenski shouldn't have been in that top three, but I get James's point. There are, like, Quinn Hughes could have been in that conversation as well. There are a number of guys at the top of the league, you know, even Hudson, right?
17: Lane Hudson, out of his 78 points, 58 of them came even strength.
18: Yeah.
17: Where at, like, that the percentage average of how many points you're getting 5-on-5 compared to penalty kill, especially.
18: It's a lot of
17: power play, I mean.
18: There's a lot of amazing D in the league right now.
17: Well, you can go down the list, right? You got Rasmus Dahlin, Quinn Hughes, Lane Hudson, Cale Makar, Zach Werenski, and Evan Bouchard. Those were your six. And yes, they are the top six scorers on the blue line, but overall game as well. Now, lower down, you have Miro Heiskanen, maybe not McAvoy. A lot of people in Detroit thought Moritz Seider should have been considered. He had 60 points this season, had a pretty darn good year.
18: Yeah.
17: And is a very good all-around defenseman. And I think his name will... Detroit has to make the playoffs, and I think that's why Rasmus Dahlin
18: made it.
17: Is here. His team was the best team in the Atlantic Division.
18: But I also think he made it because of what he went through I don't think he deserves to be there, but I think
17: people voted for him out of mercy or whatever you want to say.
18: No, not that. Don't take that the wrong way. I mean, he had that year and he dealt with that. And people go, my goodness, look what he went through this year with his wife. We didn't get into it with Gretchen, but I'm very curious because I've heard she's home in the States. Like she came back from Sweden. And I'm wondering if she's going to games. I'm guessing probably not, but just because she had a heart transplant. But I think that people were like, you know what? I can't not put him on my list because of that.
17: But you look at the success, right? Like Quinn Hughes was flipping between teams. Okay, maybe gets a deduction. Lane Hudson, I think he might win one of these trophies in the future. He's still very young. Zach Werenski, a lot of people are like, that's the one that sticks out to them. But he was number two in scoring. So could you have imagined if one and two in scoring weren't nominated?
18: But you also take a look at what he has around, the help he has around him as well.
17: And that's why Erik Karlsson won the Norris.
18: Yes.
17: That San Jose team was, like, they were starting on the decline.
18: They were garbage.
17: They were not a very good team. Well, and he put up 101 points.
18: And the Blue Jackets are a okay team. Werenski really stands out because he carried that team this year, right? Like,
17: you look at that roster for Erik Karlsson's season when he won.
18: For San Jose.
17: In San Jose. It was, he wasn't playing the power play with Dreisaitl and McDavid. Like, no, he just wasn't. So that's why Erik Karlsson won that award that year and Evan Bouchard didn't. And you can go, well, that's not fair. Why is he getting penalized because he got McDavid and Dreisaitl? Because he's got McDavid and Dreisaitl.
18: I don't know if here's the thing. I don't think Evan Bouchard gets penalized because he has McDavid and Dreisaitl. I think he gets penalized because at least once a game, he has a highlight fail on defense. At least once a game. And I think people were looking at him as a possibility and they were probably struggling to put his name down if they did or didn't, like if he was even on their top five because of those gaffes. Tom and Regina, we shouldn't even be talking about Sherrod. He's not a top tier category. I disagree with you, Tom. I think that he is in the top tier. I just don't think he is top three.
17: If you're asking me today to tier defensemen in the NHL, there are...
18: Is Bouchard in your top five?
17: Two at the top. Makar and Hughes are in a tier of their own. And then there's the next tier down, and that's where you have the Rasmus Dahlins, Victor Hedman when he's healthy.
18: Yeah.
17: Those guys. Lane Hudson's probably inching closer to that tier. Maurice Seider is as well. Rasmus Dahlin would be in that next tier. But then there's a third tier of guys that I just mentioned. That's where I have Bouchard and Hughes and Maurice Seider. Matthew Schaefer might be up in the Makar Hughes conversation in a few years.
18: Sanheim's on that tier with the Flyers.
17: In that third tier of defensemen. Absolutely. Yep. That's a bigger group of guys. Josh Morrissey would be in that conversation. Yep. That's where I'm putting Bouchard. I'm not sending Bouchard to the minors, but I'd be very interested if you switched teams with one of these defensemen for Evan Bouchard. If you put Evan Bouchard on the Buffalo Sabres this year, does he have 95 points? Is he a plus 23-25? Is that penalty kill still number four in the league if he is on that penalty kill like he was with the Oilers, which were ranked 20th?
18: He's a big part of that penalty kill, though.
17: Yeah, but it's not a good penalty kill. They're 20th in the league. It's not good.
18: I get it, but he also has a good stick. Right. Like there's nobody else on that team that I would put in there. Right. Like he's on that penalty kill for a reason. We're going on a couple of guys, too.
17: Having him on a penalty kill is because there's nobody better. Isn't really an argument for me to win the Norris Trophy.
18: No, I'm not saying he wins the Norris a trophy. I'm just saying that there are, he does, there are elements to his game that make him an elite defenseman.
17: 1-877-332-8255. Someone's asking, what about Schaefer of the Islanders?
18: I think Schaefer needs to marinate a little bit. Like,
17: if he has another season, if he improves on this season, when
18: he'll be
17: he
18: in
17: got,
18: the conversation. Yeah.
17: How many points did he get? 59 points.
18: Yep.
17: In 82 games. If he sees a jump and he's into the 70s next year, he's going to be a finalist for the
18: Norris Trophy. They also really protected him. They put him in good situations. They made sure that he was in spots to grow this year and develop.
17: So was it a huge snub for Evan Bouchard? And yes, I know.
18: Harley's another
17: send
18: one.
17: Send me all the
18: was
17: analytics
18: Harley
17: you
18: on
17: want.
18: McAvoy, was Harley on your third tier?
17: No.
18: No?
17: He's still a good defenseman.
18: Slavin? He should be up there.
17: Well, now you're getting a really, really, really big third tier. So, like, the fourth tier isn't a bad tier to be in, but these guys aren't. I wouldn't put Thomas Harley, especially the year. He had a really down year. I know he was on the Olympic team, but not as good as last year. But 1-877-332-8255. Robin in PA. What are you thinking when it comes to Bouchard being left off the finalists?
11: I'm okay with that. I'm not a big Oilers fan to begin with, but I think there might be an appetite to start opening up some more defensive awards in the NHL so we can take away from this Norris and point getters. Would be a possibility to do the Bobby Orr Award, which would mirror the Rocket Richard, which is your top NHL defenseman point getter.
18: I don't think that, Robin, I agree with you. If they are going to do another award, but there is also a conversation from the NHL that they don't want to have any more awards, right?
11: Yeah, it's very convoluted.
18: Yeah, yeah.
17: But I it's been talked about as
18: yeah,
17: well, Robin.
18: Years.
17: You're not the first one to say, Bobby Orr, leading scorer, defenseman, here's your trophy.
18: Yeah.
17: And I wouldn't mind it. Like, it's another award, but it's not like you need nominees and voters. That one's like the Art Ross or the Rocket Richard. It's at the end of the season. The William Jennings. It goes to the goaltenders who have the least amount of goals against in the National Hockey League. Here's your trophy. Congratulations. And then we get on with the Norris, and then we can ignore the points a little bit more.
18: A little worried that 25% of the league is going to get some sort of an award here if we keep going. But...
17: I think that's one that's missing out of all the awards.
18: I agree.
17: Ivan, what do you think that Bouchard got left off?
12: I'm so happy I can hardly control my smile.
17: Are you an Oiler hater, Ivan?
12: Of course I am. As a born and bred Calgary Flames fan, I have to be.
18: Well, then it's not your fault.
12: No, I had to call in because I was listening to Locker and I started to pull my hair out here, man.
18: What did I say that was egregious, Ivan?
12: I'll tell you right now, brother. It's like this. The standard, the Norris Trophy is fine. The Vezina Trophy is fine. We have to have some lore in the hockey, in the NHL, some awards. Although I will piggyback a little bit on your last caller's comment that it kind of feels a little bit anticlimactic in participation awards and all that stuff. But here's the thing. It's because it's Edmonton, Locker. And Edmonton is, as you know, or has or was, the city of champions, right? Not the city of playoff team series winners, the city of champions in multiple sports. So here's how you answer the question, Locker. What do you think right now at this very moment, what do you think whether Bouchard wins the Norris or whether he gets punted off the Oilers, which is highly unlikely, what do you think that means to two numbers, number 29 and number 97? Can you answer me that?
18: Right now, Bouchard doesn't drive McDavid or Leon's numbers.
12: No, but what I'm saying is in context of what those boys have sworn that they want to do in Edmonton, what do you think it means to them right now? I would submit to you that it means about a hill of beans, bro. Because they're out in two, they won two games and they're done. right? So when you guys talk about Edmonton winning cups instead of Edmonton being a good playoff contender, and now correct me if I'm wrong, but most of your talk this year has been about them winning cups. So let's keep that standard up there. If that's the case, bro, it doesn't matter what they give them. They didn't win.
17: Ivan, I'm following along with the...
18: Are you?
17: Evan Bouchard doesn't mean a hill of beans to them winning. And they need... I said it. If he's got a no move clause, what are the assets you can bring in for Evan Bouchard to improve the defensive aspect of that hockey
18: team?
17: They
18: tried to trade Nurse this year.
17: But was that the McDavid and Draisaitl didn't want them to trade Nurse conversation?
18: No, I think they couldn't get rid of him.
17: Oh, thanks to a previous general manager for that contract. That one's not moving. That's just as hard as Elias Pettersson in Vancouver.
18: They were trying to get the Leafs to bite on Nurse.
17: Well, now they can, because John Jake is their general manager. Coming up, our game of the night here on 980 CJME, plus Scott Roblin on Riders Camp. 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
27: After a drought of 20 years since Saskatchewan's last new uranium mine, we now have two new ones in just a month. The federal government has greenlighted the Rook One project by NextGen, a $2 billion project on the west side of the province's Athabasca Basin. And it comes just weeks after Ottawa gave the okay for Denison's new Wheeler River development. I'm Paul Martin.
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17: Time now for the Green Zone 1 minute drill. The latest in sports. You have the Carolina Hurricanes looking to stay undefeated. In the playoffs, they're up 2-0 on Philadelphia going into Game 3 tonight. The Norris Trophy candidates, Cale Makar, Rasmus Dahlin, and Zach Werenski, the finalists, Evan Bouchard, snubbed. OKC Thunder look to improve their record to the NBA playoffs to an undefeated 6-0. They're up 1-0 in Game 2 against the LA Lakers going into tonight's action. And the Calgary Stampeders signed Vernon Adams Jr. to a 2-year contract extension. He signed through 2028. We'll keep the football chatter going. Day 2 of Rider Rookie Camp. Scott Roblin has your Stars of the Day next on 980 CJME and 650 CKOM.
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25: And now, Prosperity Saskatchewan, presented by the Government of Saskatchewan and Nutrien.
3: I recently heard a phrase that piqued my interest. I heard that nuclear starts in Saskatchewan. Once again, nuclear starts in Saskatchewan. This makes sense. We mine about a quarter of the world's uranium, which is the foundation or fuel for basically all nuclear power. This fuel is the backbone for nuclear power, and it's the basic building block and starting place for nuclear power. Add to that, the chemical owns about half of Westinghouse, and a lot of the world's reactors are based on Westinghouse technology, and Cameco's world headquarters are in Saskatoon. And then add that Saskatchewan will start building reactors in the coming years, and the phrase takes on an entirely new perspective. Oh, and then add that the first nuclear medicine treatment machine was the Cobalt 60 therapy unit. It was designed at the U of S and used for the first patient treatment in 1951 in Saskatoon. Nuclear starts in Saskatchewan. I'm Eric Anderson from CIMSA.
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1: From the national newsroom of the Canadian Press, I'm Rob Westgate. Pierre Poilievre is urging conservatives to keep winning debates and fighting for the country. The Tory leader spoke at the Canada Strong and Free Network, an event that's being billed as the country's largest gathering of the conservative movement.
2: We have won every single debate on every single public policy issue in the last decade. On inflation, carbon taxes, housing, drugs, crime, resource development, we've been proven right.
1: Poilievre did not directly speak about the next election or articulate how the party would turn around its fortunes to win that election after four consecutive losses to the Liberals since 2015. BC's premier says the community of Tumbler Ridge is getting a new high school, with the old school set to be torn down. David Eby says the deadly mass shooting back in February changed the lives of residents there forever. He says the new school will be built as quickly as possible.
3: We want to make sure we're doing things right by the survivors, by the families, by the people of Tumbler Ridge. They need to direct this. And I'd like to thank them for their work in that. And I want to thank the mayor of Tumbler Ridge for being a constant support in this.
1: Eby says the local school board took a cautious approach after the traumatic event to find out what residents wanted to do. And they heard overwhelmingly a desire to move the school to a new location. Still in D.C., Metro Vancouver is facing a hefty fine after a worker was seriously injured during high-risk violations while working on a water main in New Westminster 2 years ago. WorkSafe BC says the regional district was penalized roughly $170,000 after one of two workers helping lift gearboxes off of a water main valve was injured when one gearbox, quote, released and lifted forcefully upward. The Manitoba government is sounding the alarm over rising HIV rates as the province continues to document new cases of the virus at levels more than three times higher than the rest of Canada. The province has declared a public health emergency and is planning to raise awareness and work on new measures to stop that rise. Health Minister Azoma Asaguara says the declaration allows for greater awareness and education.
4: This declaration allows for greater awareness and education. It allows for more people to have access to what they need. And we're also hoping it helps to reduce the stigma that can often be a barrier to people accessing the care that they need.
1: The province said new cases have been steadily increasing over the last 6 years, with 328 detected in 2025, compared to 90 back in 2019. And finally, while the world awaits news on a possible peace deal between the U.S. and Iran, officials with the United Arab Emirates say the country's air defenses have been intercepting drone and missile fire all night long. Hours earlier, the American military said it intercepted Iranian attacks on three U.S. Navy ships as they transited the Strait of Hormuz. U.S. President Donald Trump is vowing Iran will, quote, have a lot of pain if they don't sign a peace deal. This is the Canadian Press. In sports, starting off in the NHL, where the Carolina Hurricanes are on the brink of advancing to the Eastern Conference Final, Jordan Staal and Andrei Svechnikov each scored a power play goal as the Canes dumped the Philadelphia Flyers 4-1, taking a 3-0 lead in their best-of-7 second-round series. Game 4 is set for Saturday in Philly. Shea Gilgeous-Alexander and Chet Holmgren each put up 22 points, lifting the Oklahoma City Thunder to a decisive 125-107 win over the Los Angeles Lakers and a 2-0 lead in the NBA's Western Conference semifinal. The defending champion Thunder are now 6-0 in the playoffs. The Lakers host Game 3 on Saturday. And finally, Canada's Nick Taylor is in the mix at the Truist Championship in Charlotte, North Carolina. The golfer from Abbotsford, BC, finished the opening round at 5-under. That puts him 3 shots back of leader Matt McCarty. The round on Thursday was called off early because of rain. From the Canadian Press, I'm Rob Westgate.
5: I'm Mia Holloway-Chuck with the 980 CJME News Center. More communities across Saskatchewan are being swallowed by spring runoff. The Saskatchewan Public Safety Agency says some areas are beginning to recede, but others still haven't reached peak flow levels. And this flooding is keeping farmers out of the field. We have the first crop report of the season. It shows 3% of this year's crop has been planted. It's 10% behind the 10-year average. After getting the green light to buy several real buildings, Brandt owner Sean Semple says Regina is starved of concerts. He says his goal is to have over 100 events every year at the Brandt Center and another 100 on top of that at the new Queen City Distillers Performance Venue. Taking a look at your CJME weather in Regina and southern Saskatchewan. Overnight, skies clearing and minus 2. Friday, 30% chance of showers and 18 degrees. That's your 980 CJME News Update. I'm Mia Holloway-Chuck.
0: 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Evan Bray on 980 CJME. Why would I
6: ever leave? 'Cause I know. When you're going through this type of process, which we've been through many times, the ones that aren't in this room and the ones that sometimes are the most important are those that are working there. The uncertainty creates a lot of doubt and worry. The sooner we can get to them and let them know what our plans are to grow the park, which means more hours, more pay, more people, those are good messages to get there. And so that's also the reason for timing.
7: Welcome back to the show, Evan Bray. Good to have you here. Thursday morning, and we're heading into open lines. Thanks again to Sean Semple for stopping by in studio. I know he's a busy fella, so thanks for carving out half an hour. Sean Semple, CEO, owner of the Brandt Group of Companies. They were approved yesterday for the purchase of a part of Real District. This passed at City Council in Regina by a vote of 8-3. A number of delegates there, 13, I think, delegates, and they had a few letters and different, and they weren't all in support. There was obviously some that were critical of this deal, was not feeling as if this was the best thing. Three councillors voted against it. And those councillors, and I'll just kind of summarize what I heard them say, was that it's not a knock against Brandt. It was more about, do we completely understand the long-term economic impact of the city? And many of them talked about, this is what they are hearing from their constituents in the ward that they represent. So, fair enough. That's the way the vote went. I can tell you, and I've said this before, I am excited about this. I feel like this is going to be a great thing for people in the city of Regina. It's going to be a great thing for the Real District, the Regina Exhibition Association Limited, which has, through the years, don't get me wrong, Real has done and continues to produce some impressive things. There's been incredible people that have sat on that board of directors. The reality is a city, a municipality, has different obstacles in running a business than private industry would. And Sean talked about that on the show. I mean, there are some hurdles that a city has when it comes to that. And of course, the city gets its revenue from taxpayers. And taxpayers are the ones that would be on the hook for some of these renovation costs. They're resurfacing a lot of the, repaving a lot of the parking lot. They're creating a new entrance. And yes, the city of Regina has a financial interest in the new entrance that will be coming in off of Saskatchewan Drive, but it is capped. And so there are lots of checks and balances in there. As we learn more about this, lots of checks and balances that I think protect the city going forward and also holds the Brandt Company accountable to make sure that it will happen. But, you know, more than anything, what I got, and I hope you did too, listening to Sean Semple, just the benefit of me being able to be standing in studio here with him, he's excited about this. I mean, clearly he's a business person who gets excited about business deals and likes that. But as you heard him say, and as was demonstrated over the last couple of weeks, they are a Regina family. The Semples, his father, Gavin, who is the one that really kind of took Brandt Industries and moved it to the momentum where it is today. Gavin, a big part of that. Sean Semple, Gavin's son, now takes over the company and has moved. It is now a global company with global success. And now the three boys are involved. And he was mentioning I think it's his youngest son, Matthew. This is right in his wheelhouse, this whole entertainment. He's heavily involved in the YQR distillery that they're putting up on the exhibition grounds now. That's a $30 million plus project with a huge theater and a sports bar and all of the other things that'll come with it. So all in all, I'm in. I get it. There's going to be bumps for sure along the way. And by the way, thank you for the text that we got on the Pats tickets prices, because we know that in the Western Hockey League, I mean, this has been talked about for a while, Pats ticket prices are either among or the highest in the league. And many people will say it's actually preventing families from being able to go because it gets expensive. You just heard Sean Semple talk about why that is. I mean, he is one of few WHL owners that doesn't have access to concessions or sponsorship. And so now with this new deal, the fact that he will be able to create revenue from sponsorship, when you're paying staff and everything that goes with running a WHL team, obviously that revenue has to come from somewhere. And the only place it could come from up until now was ticket sales. And so, yeah, ticket sales were a little bit high, but I'm pretty excited. I mean, he was talking a little bit more off air about where they're hoping to go with some of this stuff, but I think we've got a lot to be excited about. That's me. Where are you at on this? 1-877-332-8255. I'd love to hear your thoughts, whether you're in favor, whether you're opposed, or maybe you've still got some lingering questions. Phone lines are open for you. 1-877-332-8255. We're getting lots of texts in on this as well. Another topic that we're following very closely, and yet to hear from Betty Nippy Albright herself, is the fact that this NDP MLA for Saskatoon Centre has decided her party doesn't align with what she feels is best for the people in her area, and she has stepped outside of the NDP. She has chosen to sit as an independent in the provincial legislature. Now, a lot of this, we've come to learn, has to do with a commissioned analysis that she had done of Bill 48, the Compassionate Intervention Act. This is, of course, the act that would allow people in Saskatchewan to be forced into addictions treatment. It's mandatory treatment. Nippy Albright said that she commissioned this report. There's lots of things in it that raise a lot of questions, but she was told, and this is according to her, and this was the statement that she put out, she was told, do not reference the report, do not read from the report, do not table the report in committee, despite the fact that the report was commissioned by her office, paid for by my office budget, and was fully nonpartisan and evidence-based. So paid for by the office budget, which I'm assuming is through the NDP. So you would, I think it wouldn't be too much to assume that the party would have some say in how that information is used. I don't think that would be surprising. Carla Beck seems a little bit puzzled by this news that Betty Nippy Albright stepping outside of the NDP.
8: So to say today, even after her press conference today, that I am surprised, honestly, is a bit of an understatement. I would say that I don't think that Betty is being completely honest in her representation of how things went, but I can say this with all sincerity. I do wish her all the best. I have never doubted her desire to do better for the people of this province.
7: Okay, so what are your takes on the situation with Betty Nippy Albright? We have reached out repeatedly to have Ms. Nippy Albright on the show. We have not had success yet. The people that we're dealing with, her communications people, have basically pointed to the fact that she will be holding a bigger news conference in the future about this. I don't want a news conference. I want her to come on the show and talk about it. I mean, clearly she's convicted. Clearly she's convicted in this. Stepping away from the NDP is no big deal, because sitting as an independent, you know as well as I do, once we get past the initial statement that she's making by doing this, she's going to have very muted influence in the House. If you're not part of the governing party or the official opposition, and especially if you're sitting as an independent, your ability to really move the needle is going to be limited. So it's going to be super interesting to see what happens comes next election. Because I've said this before, I mean, yeah, technically you can run and technically you can win as an independent, but that's not happening. you're going to win by running for one of the, in this case, two parties who have a reasonable likelihood of either A, forming government or being a strong opposition. So she's got a couple of years, I guess, to decide what that looks like or if she's going to stay into politics altogether. All things that I would talk about with her if she was to come on the show. Okay. 1-877-332-8255. We got lots to talk about. We got lots going on right now, and I'm happy to hear your thoughts. Brandt purchasing a portion of Real, running the operations of Real. This to me is creating some excitement, but I want to hear what you think. And I'm going to start with Al in Regina. Al, thanks for calling in. Your thoughts.
9: Hello, Evan. How are you doing today?
7: I'm good.
9: You know what, Evan? I'm so happy about this. This should have happened 25 years ago.
7: Why do you say that?
9: Why? Because you look back and you know what? The stuff that happened at Real over the many years when the other guys were running it. I think there's lots of crooked business going on back in those days. This brand thing should have happened 25 years ago. We'd be a lot better off, and we wouldn't be taxed to death in the city of Regina on all the stuff that's going on.
7: Mm, well,
9: and going back to all the other things of history of City Hall running things, this is the best thing that ever happened, and I'm very pleased to see that.
7: Okay, well, I'm glad to hear your enthusiasm. I will say this, Al, in all sincerity, I don't know that there was crooked business going on. I know that's your opinion. I don't think that's the case. I just think it was the challenge of trying to run a business and an industry that requires a very tight business plan, and trying to do that through a municipal government structure is a lot more challenging than having a private business or private industry either doing it by itself or at least heavily involved to help tighten up that business model in a way that it makes it successful. So, yeah, that's my take on it. I do think this is, I agree with you, Al. I like your enthusiasm. I do think this is a positive thing for sure, for taxpayers in Regina. Okay. 1-877-332-8255. Why don't we take a break? I've got calls ringing in on the lines right now, which is great. I also want to get to some text messages. Your thoughts on the Real and Brandt merger? Brandt purchasing a part of Real. You feeling good about this? You think this is a good direction to go? And if not, if you've still got some concerns, what are they? What do you think? What missteps happened here? 1-877-332-8255. That Betty Nippy Albright stepping out of the NDP caucus, whatever is on your mind. Hantavirus on a cruise ship, if you want to go there, whatever you want to talk about, we'll talk about here. 650 CKOM, 980 CJME.
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0: Paul standing by in Saskatoon. Paul, we'll get to you right out of the gate here when we get back. I also want to check in with Lisa Schick, our senior reporter from our CJME newsroom. She's been following this story from the Saskatchewan legislature of the NDP MLA who no longer wants to belong to her party. No longer wants to sit as an NDP MLA, but is going to sit as an independent. We'll talk with Lisa as well when we come back here on 980 CJME and 650 CKOM.
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2: I'm Mia Holloway-Chuck with the 980 CJME News Center. More communities across Saskatchewan are being swallowed by spring runoff. The Saskatchewan Public Safety Agency says some areas are beginning to recede, but others still haven't reached peak flow levels. And this flooding is keeping farmers out of the field. We have the first crop report of the season. It shows 3% of this year's crop has been planted. It's 10% behind the 10-year average. After getting the green light to buy several real buildings, Brandt owner Sean Semple says Regina is starved of concerts. He says his goal is to have over 100 events every year at the Brandt Center and another 100 on top of that at the new Queen City Distillers Performance Venue. Taking a look at your CJME weather in Regina and southern Saskatchewan overnight, skies clearing and minus 2. Friday, 30% chance of showers and 18 degrees. That's your 980 CJME News Update. I'm Mia Holloway-Chuck.
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14: This is an extraordinary opportunity for Regina and more importantly for our citizens. It addresses long-standing infrastructure challenges. It reduces financial burden on taxpayers, and it positions Regina for long-term growth and success. I love Regina, and I want what's best for it and for generations to come.
0: That's former Mayor Pat Fiacco, one of many people who spoke in favor of the deal to sell a portion of Real to Brandt. That was approved at an 8-3 decision and a vote last night at Regina City Council. Former Mayor Michael Fugere also spoke there, a former NHL star, Ed Stanowski, who, of course, won a Memorial Cup with the Regina Pats. In fact, speaking of that, the commissioner of the WHL was back in support of this deal. So there was a lot of high-level support for this, and I think there's a groundswell of support as well. I know there are people who are still kind of encouraging us to exercise caution in our enthusiasm, but as you can hear, I'm on board. I believe this is going to move things in a good direction. The other story that we're following, and this one broke this week as well, Betty Nippy Albright, who is an MLA for Saskatoon Center, an NDP MLA, has decided in basically a statement that was released the other day to immediately remove herself from the NDP and sit as an independent. Lisa Schick has been following this story. Lisa is the senior reporter from our CJME newsroom who covers everything at the legislature, and Lisa Schick joins me now. Summarize for us, Lisa, why Betty Nippy Albright is saying she made this decision.
15: Well, most of what we know is from that statement that we got on, I think it was Tuesday. She said, you know, she had come into this job to do good work. You know, she came into the job to be a strong voice for her constituents and for Indigenous peoples, Indigenous issues. And she said that she wasn't getting the support or the respect that she needed to be able to do that work. And she said that she couldn't follow Carla Beck, the NDP leader's leadership anymore. And that's most of what we got from that statement. And then we heard a little bit more yesterday when it came to Bill 48 and how that played into it as well.
0: Yeah, so that's the Compassionate Intervention Act. She has said in her written statements that she commissioned a report, but she also says she commissioned it by her office, paid for by my office budget. Lisa, that says to me it was paid for by the NDP. Am I right?
15: Well, each MLA gets kind of a stipend, an amount to run their offices from kind of the administration, the government of Saskatchewan administration. So that's what I understand she's talking about there.
0: Okay. So I mean, I guess where I'm going with that is it any surprise that the NDP would want to control how they use that? And Carla Beck, leader of the NDP, said that they did use that statement, did they not? Or that the report that was commissioned?
15: Yeah, you know, it's a difference between, I guess, what the two sides are saying about what happened. You know, Betty Nippy Albright, she says she commissioned this report from some researchers that had some really good information, some nonpartisan information, and she wanted to table that report. She wanted to be able to talk about that report in her response to the second reading out in public, and she says that she wasn't allowed to do that. But what Carla Beck says, what happened is what they normally do with reports. They use the report, the information in there, to inform how they're talking about things and what they want to say outside of their caucus room. And she says they actually use the recommendations that came from that report to inform how they put together the amendments that they put forward for that bill.
0: Lisa Schick is joining me, reporter from our CJME newsroom. Betty Nippy Albright using the term muzzled. She's saying, I was muzzled by Carla Beck and the NDP. And this is what Leader Beck had to say about that word.
16: What Ms. Nippy Albright was told was that she was not to table the report in its entirety. But there was no muzzling of talk of that report.
0: So what do you think and expect we're going to see play out going forward, Lisa?
15: You know, we're expecting to hear from Ms. Nippy Albright either today, maybe later in the week, about a little bit more about why it is that she left. We had been asking her when she spoke about the bill yesterday, you know, why is it that you left? Is this the only reason? Were there other reasons? And she wasn't really willing to expand upon that. She said that would come later. She was asked, you know, about the timing of this. Why did she decide to leave shortly after, or I guess right after, the vote on Bill 48. And she did say that she was shocked when she saw a news release from the NDP that said that Carla Beck supported that forced that involuntary treatment. She said she couldn't sign off on that.
0: All right, Lisa, I appreciate you jumping onto the show this morning for a quick chat. I know you'll follow this story, and perhaps we can connect again tomorrow or whenever we hear more from Miss Betty Nippy Albright.
15: Absolutely.
0: Lisa Schick from our CJME newsroom. Sitting as an independent, I mean, it's clear this is not a floor-crossing situation. If what she's mad about is the NDP's support of the Compassionate Intervention Act, she certainly isn't jumping to the SAS party, who are the ones that brought this about. By the way, I will say, and I've said this many times on the show, I am very supportive of the Compassionate Intervention Act, and I'm happy to see the NDP issuing some level of support for this. We cannot assume that by continuing to just do the things the way we've been doing them, that we're going to get different results. There is a saying there, isn't there, about the definition of insanity? I get it, you know, okay, well, more money needs to be poured into this or that. At the end of the day, there are people, and my lens is not as an expert in addictions, but as a police officer who dealt with this for the better part of 30 years. There are people who have no ability to stabilize enough to even want better for themselves, right? There are people who have an addiction issue who, when they're not under the influence, will talk about the need to want to get healthy. It doesn't make it easy for them to overcome that addiction, but at least they have those moments where they can see clearly what a better future looks like. There are a lot of people, and I keep hearing people say this is for the very small minority. I'm not so sure it's small. You look at what's happening on city streets, just use Saskatoon and Regina as an example right now. You look at what's happening there. There's people in crisis, serious crisis, that I guarantee you if there's not some sort of intervention, they will die. And in the meantime, they're vulnerable to victimization, or they're doing the victimization, the victimizing themselves. That's the harsh reality of drugs. And so I'm not so sure it is a very, very tiny, small number. I think there's a bigger number than we know in this province. And by the way, for every commissioned report that you can find that says that this sort of mandatory drug treatment doesn't work, I can also find you a commissioned report by experts that says the opposite. This is one of those ones you can find the report that says what you want it to. I'm saying we need to try something different, and this is long overdue. Nonetheless, this is the hill that Betty Nippy Albright has decided to stand on, and she, as a result, to her convictions, and I'm seeing a number of people saying good on her for being so loyal and so true to her standards, to her convictions, that she was willing to do this. There's a number of people say that this is, that we need more people like that. Betty had the stones to stand behind her principles, this texter says. I wish other elected people would look at this leader and acknowledge the courage that it takes to do that. Sure, it does. It does. I also think it's going to limit her ability to be effective in the legislature. I don't know that you're going to become more effective if you're sitting as the lone independent. That also is the reality of politics. 1-877-332-8255. Phone lines are open for you. You want to join the conversation wherever you want to go. Paul's been waiting patiently from Saskatoon. Paul, thanks for hanging on. I think I've been getting the same email you have when I just read the notes here. But what is the email you've been receiving?
17: Email is reminder, CRAaccountrevision.com. Now, if you click on it, you know, you tap it, up comes a foggy picture of, says, Canada, CRA, whatever. You can't enlarge it to see what the writing is, but it also has a direct link to this website. Now, number one, I always, whenever I get a strange text, I always try to call the number. Now, I've gotten three of these in the last day and a half because I haven't opened it up.
0: Yeah.
17: And they're tracking it. And you call the number and it says, this number is not in service. Red flag.
0: Red flag.
17: Number two, you click on that link. Now, from what I understand, if you do your banking on your phone, and there are a lot of people do that, they now have access.
0: Don't click on it, Paul.
17: Don't. No, I don't. I don't do my banking on my phone. Okay. I have a desktop, right?
0: Yeah.
17: Don't.
0: Yeah.
17: And this goes out to everybody.
0: Well, this is a good public service announcement, Paul. I appreciate you bringing it up. I too have received a CRA email saying I need to update my information. Now that the deadline for filing taxes has passed, of course, it's coming with urgency saying the deadline has passed. But, you know, if you look at it closely, there's things inside that email or the email address itself that lead you clearly to the conclusion that this is not coming from the CRA. So don't click on it. Paul, thank you for the reminder. That's a good PSA right there. 1-877-332-8255. Let's go to Jerry in Regina. We're back to the topic of Betty Nippy Albright's resignation from the NDP, not from the legislature, sitting as an independent. How do you see this, Jerry?
18: Well, I see it as a good thing. I see it as it's really coming to a reckoning point because there is absolutely no, I won't take any shots, I promise. You can't possibly vote against something like that and then at the same side be for safe consumption sites as they are. I think what I've said, called in here and said before many, many times, they're not interested in helping people. Who they're interested in helping is the public sector, union industrial complex, homeless industrial complex, which keeps this madness going, and you see what's going on in these communities. I think she stood on business and she stood on principle and walked away from it. Is she perfect? No, but that's what happens when you cobble together a bunch of activists and they're not getting their way. So I'd expect to see more people walking out of there.
0: You know, Jerry's point makes me wonder. I do not have any information that I could call credible that says that there could be some other movement inside the legislature, but I've talked to a couple of people who do have information that I would hope would be credible because of their ties, who suggest that there are other rumblings. So I don't know what that means. I don't know if this is kind of a singular problem or if this is bigger. And does it exist in the NDP? Does it exist in the SAS party? I don't know. This could be just a one-off. And I guess we'll wait and see. As you heard, we had the premier on yesterday. I talked to the premier about what has transpired here with Betty Nippy Albright and his reaction to that, you remember?
19: Well, you know, when our opposition party is having troubles, I'm not going to say a whole bunch and get in the way of any of those troubles from a political perspective. But you know what? You know, Betty's very principled in the voice that she brings to the floor of the assembly. And, you know, she appears to be standing by those principles. I'm not sure her reasoning behind, you know, the action that she's taken. But I know she is a principled MLA. She's passionate about, you know, being a voice on a number of important issues on the floor of the legislature, and if she's finding issue with her party in having that voice heard, well, that's a principled decision that it appears she has made.
0: Once the dust settles, will you have a chat with her? Is that something that you would do?
19: We talk to opposition MLAs, despite what people might expect, you know, frequently. Yeah, so I'd certainly talk to her at some point in time, because, as I say, she has a very principled view on a number of issues and a number of topics, and there, you know, there might be something that the government can draw from that. And whether she's in the NDP caucus or sitting as an independent, that wouldn't change.
0: That was Premier Scott Moe yesterday on this move. Of course, when he and I were talking, we didn't know the reason why. Now we're starting to learn it might have had to do with the Compassionate Intervention Act, but perhaps when she finally holds the news conference to spill the beans, so to speak, maybe we will learn further about what drove that decision. Let's take a break, come back, and finish up our open lines here on 980 CJME and 650 CKOM.
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0: To be very, very clear, I am not fundamentally opposed to private investment or development in the city. As I said last time, two things can be true at once, that I have concerns, but I also want to see development and investment. However, forever is a long time, and we're being asked to trade a permanent public asset to solve today's short-term budget issues.
1: Victoria Flores is the councillor you just listened to there. She's one of three that voted against the deal to approve the purchase of a portion of REEL and the running of the operations by the Brandt team. It did pass 8-3, and we had Sean Semple, who is the CEO and owner of the Brandt Group of Companies, on the program live this morning. We'll replay a little bit of that conversation later. But if you didn't catch it and you want to hear what Sean Semple had to say, you can always go onto the websites, either ckom.com, cjme.com, and just go under the Evan Bray Show tab. You'll be able to find it there. By the way, some breaking news. We've been following this ship, the cruise ship where the hantavirus outbreak has happened. Well, we know now there are three Canadian passengers who disembarked the cruise ship but are in isolation, two in Ontario, one in Quebec, in isolation because they are displaying symptoms that are aligned with what we are seeing of people who are infected by hantavirus. So this is a deadly thing. We had, you'll remember, we had the conversation earlier in the week where we had Dr. Joseph Blondeau talking about this is a fatal thing. 40% or something of people who, especially if you're vulnerable to breathing issues, this can be devastating to and have an impact on you for sure. Okay, we've got a lot coming up on the show. We're going to check in on the flooding situation a little bit later this morning with the Saskatchewan Water Security Agency. Paul Martin is going to stop by the show momentarily, a little bit later this morning. And we are going to talk about the notion of surveillance pricing. What you need to know about that is one of those things that I think is going to be talked about more and more. That conversation is coming up at 10:30. Next, I welcome Peter Kenyon to the show, who is in Saskatchewan from Australia, helping rural economic development. We'll talk about what he's doing in the province with him next here on 650 CKOM and 980 CJME.
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0: jack up the price. So in some cases, you could pay a different price than someone else shopping for the same product. I've got the former CEO of BlackBerry on the line next to talk about this phenomenon, how it's playing out, and maybe what we can do to protect ourselves. That's coming up next here, 650 CKOM and 980 CJME.
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2: I'm Mia Holloway-Chuck with the 980 CJME News Center. More communities across Saskatchewan are being swallowed by spring runoff. The Saskatchewan Public Safety Agency says some areas are beginning to recede, but others still haven't reached peak flow levels. And this flooding is keeping farmers out of the field. We have the first crop report of the season. It shows 3% of this year's crop has been planted. It's 10% behind the 10-year average. After getting the green light to buy several real buildings, Brandt owner Sean Semple says Regina is starved of concerts. He says his goal is to have over 100 events every year at the Brandt Center and another 100 on top of that at the new Queen City Distillers Performance Venue. Taking a look at your CJME weather in Regina and southern Saskatchewan overnight, skies clearing and minus 2. Friday, 30% chance of showers and 18 degrees. That's your 980 CJME News Update. I'm Mia Holloway-Chuck.
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0: Friday means we set aside some time to talk, to hear from you. 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

0: Thank you for the texters coming in on the notion of surveillance pricing. It's one of these conversations, I think, the more you dig into it, the more concerned you should be. Kevin says, regarding surveillance pricing, citizens shouldn't have to do anything to protect themselves. The government should make laws that make it illegal. Cameron in Regina said, I just experienced something like this on Sunday, shopping online for an e-scooter for my son. By the time I returned to the brand and model of my choice, the price had been reduced an additional 10%. This was all within 15 minutes. If it was legitimately reduced 10%, I guess maybe that was a good thing, Cameron. Varying prices for personal situations, not a good path to go down. The antidote for surveillance pricing is to shop in person locally where prices are visible for all to see. Tammy in Saskatoon. I agree, Tammy. That's why I said that to Jim. I says, you know, to me, if you don't shop online, if you walk into an actual store in your community, unless they've got digital pricing and they can somehow change it in front of you as you're there, I mean, you shouldn't be as prone to this. Here's a text that says, Ron in Saskatoon, a friend of mine's been planning a trip to Egypt for over 6 months, has been continually looking for flights. His price for a flight was $2,100. His wife's price was $1,100. Same browser, same company. He has been searching daily for the flight where she hasn't. I've heard of those exact situations happening before. Nick in Saskatoon says, Loblaws uses purchase history to generate custom coupons in the PC app. I still price check competitors and get their coupons. It almost always works in my favor. Cindy with a text, would surveillance pricing not just be a first step to a system that also operates on the flip side, using personal status and behaviors to determine what gets handed out to whom? A dangerous concept in countries operating under a communist mentality. Cindy, thank you for the text. Thank you to everyone who joined in the conversation today on this notion of surveillance pricing. Something tells me we'll talk more about this in the days and months ahead. Well, the flooding continues in the province. It's quite a desperate situation, depending on what part of the province you're in. Roadways washed out, fields incapable of seeding for probably quite some time. We will check in with the head of the Saskatchewan Water Security Agency. Coming up next, Sean Jakes, the president of that organization, joins us for a check-in on flooding. Where's it at? Is it going to get worse? And what can we do, if anything, to predict this and prevent it in the future? We'll talk about that with Mr. Jakes coming up next here on 650 CKOM, 980 CJME.
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0: all of this to drain. And it actually was so, the field was so full that it was draining over top of the grid road and into someone else's property. Like, you were seeing houses that had like a foot of water up against the house, a foot of water covering the tires of the vehicles, stuff like that. Mm-hmm. The town of Quill Lake sign was an island. You know what I mean? It was an island in the water.
1: Right. I know you talked to a number of people. You talk about the water levels up against the house. I'm guessing there are people that are having problems inside their homes.
0: Absolutely. So, you know, Quill Lake actually has a creek that runs through the community. And, you know, what had happened was, you know, things kind of peaked over the weekend. The water had overflowed and it had gotten kind of through the center of the community, and it had flooded several basements just along the first two streets. Well, I had spoken to one of the ladies who owned the house that is right on the corner of the creek, and she didn't have any damage per se, just in the basement of her house. Mm-hmm. But she took me into the backyard and she opened up the back gate and she swung it open. And she's having the same issues that people in Venice are having. She couldn't take another step forward without needing a boat to get any further.
1: The water's that deep. Yep. What sense do you get talking to people? Like, I'm feeling some anxiety listening to you describe this. Are you getting a sense that people, this is different than what we've seen in anything in recent history when it comes to flooding? How are people, like, how are they handling this from a mental health perspective?
0: I mean, water damage is just kind of a different game all in itself, too.
1: And but you're so helpless, right? Yeah. There's very little you can do in many cases.
0: And, you know, that was very much the case for a lot of people. You know, they said, you know, the one guy I spoke to came back from his daughter's dance recital, and it was just anger. He was just like, I had everything ready. I had my sump pump going and everything was fine. But when I came back, there was 2 feet of water. It was just so unmanageable. So people were just, you know, overwhelmed. And, you know, they had felt that it was kind of starting to recede when I was there, but they were just like, it's just gone far enough.
1: Mm-hmm. Yeah, I appreciate you stopping in to paint the picture for us, Jillian. Thanks for that. We'll chat again soon.
0: Thanks.
1: Jillian Massey from our CJME newsroom. We are thinking of the people in the province who are dealing with this excess water, whether you're dealing with it on your own property or you're part of the town brigade, you're part of the volunteer groups that are out there. You could be sandbagging, you could be manning a point on a roadway. There's a variety of ways in which people are giving back, even opening up their homes to help people who had to leave their home while this water problem continues in the province. We're thinking about you for sure. Okay, Paul Martin, that is who is joining us next. Always enjoy having Ralco's business commentator on the show. There's so much to talk about, including a great report showing Saskatchewan's GDP rating, one of the best, if not the best, in Canada right now. Well, that sounds good, but what does that mean for you and I? That's where we'll go with Paul Martin here next on 650 CKOM and 980 CJME.
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3: I'm Mia Holloway-Chuck with the 980 CJME News Center. More communities across Saskatchewan are being swallowed by spring runoff. The Saskatchewan Public Safety Agency says some areas are beginning to recede, but others still haven't reached peak flow levels. And this flooding is keeping farmers out of the field. We have the first crop report of the season. It shows 3% of this year's crop has been planted. It's 10% behind the 10-year average. After getting the green light to buy several real buildings, Brandt owner Sean Semple says Regina is starved of concerts. He says his goal is to have over 100 events every year at the Brandt Center and another 100 on top of that at the new Queen City Distillers Performance Venue. Taking a look at your CJME weather in Regina and southern Saskatchewan overnight, skies clearing and -2. Friday, 30% chance of showers and 18 degrees. That's your 980 CJME News Update. I'm Mia Holloway-Chuck.
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0: Welcome back. We are chatting with Paul Martin. If you're just joining us, Ralco's business commentator, a lot of different things going on in the province. So this has been quite a situation to watch unfold in the city of Regina involving the Real District. The Real District that I might add, I've spent 2.5 years now on the radio talking about the boat anchor that it's been for city council and I think more importantly, taxpayers. Yet there seems to be this groundswell of people who are not sure they want to let go of that boat anchor yet, as we saw this play out up to and including, of course, council this week. Your thoughts, Paul, just from a business standpoint?
1: Well, we talked earlier about Monette Farms. I mean, these whole restructuring things go through is that if manager A can't handle it or isn't financed right, you reevaluate and you maybe write some stuff off and manager B gets a hold of it. It's kind of the same story here. The city has not managed this very well, and it's maybe time for some fresh management with some fresh equity capital to come into it, because clearly the civic administration is not going to be able to fund up the needs of this thing. So why not hand it over? But I'm really intrigued by the conversation that led up to the final decisions around this thing, which is this age-old conversation. I thought it had gone away, Evan, but it's back in Saskatchewan, which is, some call it the tall poppy syndrome. Others, I like to call it Saskatchewan's anti-success bias, where we kind of don't like people who've done well in our community. And I think, man, this is what builds communities, and we should be nurturing, cultivating,
0: encouraging,
1: protecting, wrapping our arms around the people who are making something happen. And I look at Sean Semple in this conversation, and I think, I think back to when he was trying to get the CNIB building built in Wascana Park, and just no end of complaints. And what were the people complaining about? Well, they didn't want any commercialization in the park. And yet they stood right next to the building that had CBC, who sells ads in it, and they didn't notice that that was a commercial entity, or that the Center of the Arts down the street sells tickets, or across the lake is the legislature, where I'm guessing the odd commercial decision's been made by cabinet over the last 50 years. And, it really had nothing to do with commercialization. It had all to do with they're successful people and they shouldn't be allowed to get ahead any further. It was just jealousy, right?
0: Right.
1: And where's the CNIB situation today? That eyesore of a site that's there. There's nothing there. And the poor folks at CNIB are, working off Broad Street in Regina. And yeah, if you're...
0: I'm on that leadership council.
1: Well, if you come to the loss of your vision late in life and you have to learn how to cope, it's much safer in the park than it would be to try and figure it out on Broad Street and 14th. But anyway, I remember talking to the Conexus Credit Union folks when they were building the headquarters in the park, and they reconfigured Dark Hall with this thing. I mean, Dark Hall's fantastic now, and it didn't have a chance of going ahead without that. And there were 17 people who were the anti, the stick in the mud folks, and it's the same ones on CNIB. And I think if 17 people can stop progress, we need to have a conversation about that too. And that's sort of what frustrates me about this. And I look at what the Semple family have proposed for Real, and I think, why would you do that other than you want to build your community?
0: Yeah.
1: And, how many times do we need to kick those folks in the knee before they start to say, why am I bothering with this? And I just think we need to stand up for them and say, thank you very much, and please make it fly, because clearly under the civic hands, it's not been flying very well.
0: Yeah. Is this common, like, in the province? But I'm always a guy who's boastful about Saskatchewan.
1: Yeah.
0: We're full of pride in this province.
1: I've been the cheerleader in the province for a long time, too. But, I used to do a lot of public speaking and got on the circuit. And I had this line where I'd go into, I'm in a community somewhere in Saskatchewan speaking at a chamber event or something and say, hey, anybody in this room grow up in a small town? And of course, they'd all put their hands up and laugh,
0: right.
1: And I'd say, so what do we do when the local hardware guy buys a new car? Right? Well, we don't need to deal with him anymore. He's obviously made enough money off my back.
0: Right.
1: And they'd go, oh, yeah. And then I remember I was in one town and this guy pulls me aside after and he said, step out for a minute. And I didn't know where this was going to go.
0: When you get asked to step outside.
1: Exactly. You wonder, right?
0: Yeah.
1: And he's quite a bit bigger than me. And he said, get outside. And he said, I'm the local hardware guy. And he said, you're absolutely right. He said, the whole time I owned the store, I would never buy a new car for fear of the message that it delivered to the community. And he said, I waited till 3 years after I'd sold the store before I bought a new vehicle. And he said, there was somebody had built a pretty nice house in the outskirts of town or something. And he said, my wife really wanted this guy, had left town and I couldn't buy it. He said, oh, I could afford it. But he said, the optics were all wrong. And are we really there? And I just think back to Richard Jankowski, who's a guy known in the business community, wrote a white paper back in 2005. And he used a baseline of 1950 and he took Regina, Saskatoon, Calgary and Phoenix. Well, the four cities he looked at, population wasn't fundamentally different among the four. And now look at today. Phoenix is 7 million, Calgary's 1.5 million, and Regina, Saskatoon aren't. So is there something in attitude that we need to talk about here? And to me, the debate around real and those kinds of things really just is a microcosm, or it really speaks to the illness of how we don't like success in this province.
0: Right. Chatting today with Paul Martin, Ralco's business commentator. Your commentary that I just heard played this week on tax refunds caught my attention because this is the time of the year when people are getting tax refunds back. And you gave out a number there. I think you said 8 out of 10 are likely getting some form of refund, which is good. Good for the economy.
1: You ask your tax planner and say it's bad because it means you overpaid. You gave the government the money for free for a year.
0: Yeah. So what is the impact that has on the economy?
1: Yeah, there's going to be, there always is a bit of a spike because it's this loose cash that people bump into. And I think probably if this TD Bank forecast is accurate, the money's going to get put into savings or debt repayment or invested. And would have been in the old days, we would have just gone on a holiday or splurged, bought some retail. We would have seen a spike. We're maybe not going to see that this year, but if the forecast is right, people are getting way more prudent about this and they're not going to splurge and make themselves feel good with a purchase. They're going to actually invest it.
0: It's interesting. As I heard your commentary, what came to mind is, you know, this is money that you weren't necessarily counting on, or maybe you were, but it reminded me of whether it's the provincial or federal government with excess oil revenues as a result of price spikes. I don't know that we personally are making decisions the same way governments are when they come into an excess of funds.
1: Well, yes and no. I mean, we probably wrestle with all the options and choices and decisions we have to make with. We had a couple of $1,000 in our jeans. You know, what are we going to do with it? Governments are the same way. I always remember Roy Romano said it's way easier to govern when you're broke. You say no to everybody.
0: Right.
1: But when you got a little bit of money, now you got to pick who gets it and who doesn't get it, right? You got to pick winners and losers, and it's harder to do it then. So the governments are going to feel exactly the same thing. When oil money comes in, they're going to say, well, I know you turned us down at the budget, but now you're fresh and you're kind of flush. Maybe you should reconsider my ask again. And it'll be harder on the finance minister because he's going to say no, knowing he's got some extra money in his jeans. Yeah.
0: Paul, always appreciate you coming in. Thanks for the chat today.
1: Not at all. Take care.
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10: I'm Mia Holloway-Chuck with the 980 CJME News Center. More communities across Saskatchewan are being swallowed by spring runoff. The Saskatchewan Public Safety Agency says some areas are beginning to recede, but others still haven't reached peak flow levels. And this flooding is keeping farmers out of the field. We have the first crop report of the season. It shows 3% of this year's crop has been planted. It's 10% behind the 10-year average. After getting the green light to buy several real buildings, Brandt owner Sean Semple says Regina is starved of concerts. He says his goal is to have over 100 events every year at the Brandt Center and another 100 on top of that at the new Queen City Distillers Performance Venue. Taking a look at your CJME weather in Regina and southern Saskatchewan overnight, skies clearing and minus 2. Friday, 30% chance of showers and 18 degrees. That's your 980 CJME News Update. I'm Mia Holloway-Chuck.
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8: Jamie and Locker with you. This is a Thursday edition of the Green Zone. Thanks for spending your afternoon with us. Still to come, we're going to take you to Buffalo, New York. Recap game one of the Buffalo Sabres with Gretchen Bear. She is from CBS Channel 4 in Buffalo. One of her videos last night was some competition for the fifth line of the Buffalo Sabres.
9: Weak.
8: A couple of Habs fans
9: weak.
8: Skating to the game on rollerblades. What do you mean weak?
9: Ah! It's been done already. Find your own thing.
8: They're joining in the fun. I thought it quite funny that a couple of Habs fans don the rollerblades to head to game one of the second round series against Buffalo.
9: I don't know.
8: We'll chat with Gretchen also about the year of Rasmus Dahlin, nominated one of the three finalists for the Norris Trophy. Reaction continues to come in on Evan Bouchard. Randy texting the Norrises for the best defenseman. Not offenseman. That's the Art Ross Trophy. Bouchard is not a good defenseman. He's an okay defenseman. He's just not the best in the game. And that's what that trophy is. Like, sorry if it comes across that I think Evan Bouchard belongs in the AHL. But he is not. When it comes to what I view as who's the best defenseman in the National Hockey League, there are a bundle of players I put above him when you think of who do you want on your blue line to start a franchise. Werenski, Rasmus Dahlin.
9: Yeah.
8: Like, you go down the list and there'll be a few steps down before you get me to say Evan Bouchard's name.
9: Again, the value of scoring in this league has over the years elevated the guy on the blue line that gets the most points for that award, right?
8: And people are citing Erik Karlsson. He won the Norris a few years ago. He was a minus 21.
9: He had over 100 points. And he was pretty bad defensively as well, right? But I'm trying to think if there was ever the type of competition that we've had in the past. Like, it's like this year is just, it's crazy, right?
8: It would have been a young Cale Makar when Erik Karlsson was winning that one.
9: Again, right? It's the parity. The league is getting better and better and more, like, everyone can skate. Like, teams are fast now. Anyway.
8: And there's a few times where Evan Bouchard looks absolutely lost.
9: He gets exposed quite a bit. And again, he is out there a lot. And I think that's probably part of it, right? Mm-hmm. When you start to compare the amount of ice time and the possibility of mistakes happening, that's probably where people are like saying he should get a little bit of forgiveness. But anyway, I'm not that upset about it. I'm an Oilers fan.
8: There's a lot of upset Oilers fans today.
9: I was surprised he wasn't on the top three.
8: I was honestly surprised he wasn't there. Everybody knows I don't think he should have been there, but I'm honestly surprised he wasn't there because I thought
9: because of the goal scoring. Yeah.
8: Would have bumped him up.
9: It is pretty remarkable that he got that many points, though. Plus, can't dismiss that.
8: I know when you leave it up to the media to vote on things, they usually just look at the raw easiest stat, which would be points or touchdown throws or tackles, and go, oh, he must be the best. Tick. And off you go.
9: There's too many variables in a game now where the blue line impacts the overall success, right? With how fast the game is and how quickly you need to get out of your own end, right? Like the game has changed, and there's a reason why all these teams are going after these mobile defense, these smaller mobile defensemen, because they need people to carry the puck out with how the systems have changed and things like that. So again, I'm not surprised, but I think this year we'll look back at this could be a tipping point year. I said it earlier, where maybe the guy with the most points doesn't win the Norris every year now. Maybe it is
8: good.
9: But again, it's kind of like the Vegas Ducks series. It's kind of a useless conversation because Cale is going to win it. We can get all up in arms, but they're going to give it to Cale Makar again. He is insane.
8: There's going to be a point where it gets to exhaustion, right? Where they're like, well, you can't vote for Cale Makar every year. Although if he is the best defenseman in the league, I don't see why you can't. Jamie and Locker with you here on the Green Zone. It was day two.
9: Ryder
8: rookie camp at Griffith Stadium. Head coach Corey Mace had a shout out for a few players who have impressed through the first 2 days of rookie camp.
10: Man, Juju Hughes has been making some plays here the last couple days. Really good player. JJ Weaver has been doing some stuff. The Florida boys on offense, B. Swain and Cleveland, they've been excellent, man. So look, it's going to be tight competition amongst the rookies, and there's going to be some that are going to push the vets too. So that's a good issue.
8: So again, when you look at those players that the coach shouted out. Scott Roblin actually mentioned Juju Hughes yesterday here on the Green Zone. Defensive back at rookie camp. J.J. Weaver is a defensive end that Corey Mace shouted out there. And then Freddie Swain and Tyree Cleveland. Tyree Cleveland was a receiver that Scott Roblin highlighted yesterday that has impressed the head coach after 2 days of rookie camp. Day three tomorrow, the final day of rookie camp, and then cuts are looming.
10: You know, we're gonna have to have some tough conversations inevitably in training camp, but again, that's what you want these guys to do, is make those conversations. You know, it shouldn't be a 10-minute meeting amongst the staff. It should be a couple hours potentially. So I think it's trending towards that, and again, that's a good problem.
8: That is a good problem.
9: Who tells these guys that's it?
8: I don't know how this team splits it up. It depends.
9: Because it's a lot of guys.
8: Some teams, it's only the head coach. Some teams, they go with the positional coach.
9: Okay.
8: Some teams, the general manager will make the call, those types of things. So I hear the Rough Riders kind of split it up, depending. And maybe somebody has a relationship with somebody who was at one of the scouts at one of the mini camps they ran.
9: Yeah.
8: I met this kid. I'll go tell him.
9: Yeah, that makes sense.
8: Of things. Or the general manager really wants to have a sit down with him because it needs to be a more serious conversation about, hey, maybe don't go anywhere because the first injury, you're our guy.
9: Yeah.
8: And those conversations, so they'll split it up depending on what they want to tell the player.
9: How many guys usually can you bring in for rookie camp? Is there a ceiling on it?
8: Well, there's no ceiling on a rookie camp, but as we get into main camp, you have to cut it down to like 85, and then you have to cut it down to 75.
9: I didn't know those types of cuts,
8: but
9: rookie camp,
8: because you have to cut it down to 85. You have 60 some players. Some of them aren't all rookies. Of course, you have the quarterbacks out there. You have Daryl Henderson, the NFLer. You have Freddie Swain, who's an NFLer, new to the CFL camp is what it is, or former draft picks who haven't really played a lot of games in the Canadian Football League. Rookie is a loose term for this camp. So, yeah, cut down day will happen.
9: Some of the guys show up a little early camp to get a little, to get some reps.
8: There'll be some veterans lingering around. We'll talk to Scott, see who he's seen hanging out. Jermarcus Hardrick's probably already there. It's hard to get him away, let alone when he's ready to go. But another thing that Scott Roblin is working on, he met a man, Dwayne Bizdell, who has been coming to training camp for the last couple of years, suffered a brain injury, but one of those in Rider Nation. He goes almost at every training camp practice, lives in the Saskatoon area. He walks to the practices. Scott Roblin talked to him. We'll talk to Scott about that a little bit later on, but he asked Corey Mace what it's like to see a fan with that much dedication in Saskatchewan.
10: We talked about that night one with the guys and just understanding, you know, what this logo means to the people of this province. And he's a great example of that. You know, he's out here dang near every day during training camp. So, the players and coaches, we sacrifice a lot, but so do the people who come to see us. So just having the guys understand that and hopefully getting a chance to interact with the fans that come out.
8: So interesting, Corey May said day one, night one.
9: Yeah.
8: This is what this big white S on this helmet means to the people of this province, and you better respect that. Which is why I think we're seeing some of the decisions be made around this organization that have been tough decisions that have been made around. Don't put a blemish on how we represent the province.
9: Well,
8: or there's the door.
9: And they're pretty quick to make these decisions, too. If you don't fit into the idea of what it is that they're trying to accomplish on and off the field, they're unforgiving.
8: Which is a nice change for me anyways, from what we've seen in the past.
9: And, you know, just looking at what's happening in Toronto now, and again, I mean, I'm not suggesting that there's going to be chaos, but you compare the, you know, professional sports franchises and how it's with what just happened with John Chayka, and I mean, he gets hired. The day he gets hired, there's allegations of tampering to come out again. And whether or not that's true or not, I mean, that is just, it's going to be a nightmare. And that has a significant impact on a fan base. It does. When it is a dysfunctional group running the team you love, it can be, damaging.
8: You stop going. We saw it here in Saskatchewan for a couple of years. When it was dysfunctional and all a bunch of stuff was going on, it was like, poof.
9: We're lucky to have this group.
8: I hope Saskatchewan appreciates it. Jamie Locker with you here in the Green Zone. Day two of Rider Rookie Camp. Scott Roblin also captured the catch of the day, Daniel Weeb. You can check out the video at Green Zone SK, Instagram, X as well. Coming up next, Sean Semple stopped by these studios earlier in the day. He chatted with Evan Bray. He is the man buying up a big chunk of real district property in the buildings in Regina with the Brandt Center and others. But when it comes to sports fans in this show, there's been one thing that Sean Semple owns that we've been critical of.
9: Really?
8: The ticket prices for his Regina Pats. So will this deal mean anything to you for the WHL fan in Regina? I was saying to Evan, you got to ask him about ticket prices. And he did. We'll play what Sean said next on 980 CJME and 650 CKLM.
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8: Jamie and Locker with the Year of the Green Zone on this Thursday afternoon. Well, Sean Semple got the thumbs up from Regina Council to buy some buildings, including the Brandt Center parking areas, as there was a lot of support from former mayors of the city of Regina for him to purchase the Brandt Center and the buildings as they were in need of repair. And the city decided probably we don't really want to pay for it. So if he does, go nuts. Bring in more concerts. Great for the citizens of Regina. Pat's tickets. He's the owner of the Regina Pats. Now he has the building.
9: Yes.
8: So, with more revenue for him around Pat's games, does that mean the price for you to go to Pat's games will go down as the Pats have the highest ticket prices easily in Saskatchewan?
4: Before this deal, we get basically the season tickets and we get the playoff tickets. The walk-up tickets we used to get for the last 3 years, we haven't got any revenue at all from any of the box office tickets, okay? And so when you think about trying to run a team with just tickets, no food and beverage, no sponsorships above the glass, that's a really hard model. And we've been investing millions of dollars every year to keep the Pats running. And so now looking at this, we can look at the whole revenue model, which is food and beverage, the additional sponsorships, and that takes the pressure off the tickets, you know, and that'll help, I think, over time, especially the weekday and other events. You know, we'll be trying to make sure the ticket prices are really looked at closely.
9: So are you giving people some assurance that there will be likely a reduction
4: I think I would say stay tuned, but I think you're probably on the right track.
8: That was Evan Bray with the Sean Semple when it comes to ticket prices for Regina Pat games.
9: Your thoughts?
8: We'll be watching closely. I hope so. And please have a kids pricing option to take young kids to Pat's games. There have been a little bit, but nothing what you see in Saskatoon and other places.
9: Yeah. I think that the criticism and the lack of bums in seats this past season would be a stronger indication outside of the fact that he gets a bigger chunk now. That he needs to do something about ticket prices.
8: The kids want to go see Maddox Schultz, but the parents want to be able to afford it. Coming up next here on The Green Zone, we're going to take you to Buffalo from News 4 Buffalo. Gretchen Bear is going to join us to talk about the Sabres' attempted run to a cup final next on 980 CJME and 650 CKOM.
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11: I'm Mia Holloway-Chuck with the 980 CJME News Center. More communities across Saskatchewan are being swallowed by spring runoff. The Saskatchewan Public Safety Agency says some areas are beginning to recede, but others still haven't reached peak flow levels. And this flooding is keeping farmers out of the field. We have the first crop report of the season. It shows 3% of this year's crop has been planted. It's 10% behind the 10-year average. After getting the green light to buy several real buildings, Brandt owner Sean Semple says Regina is starved of concerts. He says his goal is to have over 100 events every year at the Brandt Center and another 100 on top of that at the new Queen City Distillers Performance Venue. Taking a look at your CJME weather in Regina and southern Saskatchewan overnight, skies clearing and minus 2. Friday, 30% chance of showers and 18 degrees. That's your 980 CJME News Update. I'm Mia Holloway-Chuck.
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8: Feel the touch of a precious child. 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
9: Hope you're having a good Thursday afternoon. Joining us just past 5 o'clock with your update on the Saskatchewan Rough Riders is our Saskatoon sports reporter, Scott Roblin. Day 2 of rookie camp. You can check out the Daniel Weeb catch on our X account at Green Zone SK. Also on Instagram as well as Daniel Weeb, as captured by Scott Roblin with a nice over-the-back jumping catch during one-on-ones today. And, of course, Scott has you covered with some of the pre- and post-practice videos he's doing. Britton Gray will join him Sunday for main camp. Britton's going to join us tomorrow for a main camp preview. But Scott's coming up at 5:05 this afternoon on the Green Zone. So earlier today, the Norris Trophy candidates were announced. It was Zach Werenski, Cale Makar, and Rasmus Dahlin. The leading scorer amongst defensemen by 14 points was Evan Bouchard. He was not one of the top three. Locker and I agree with that decision. Many others, especially Oiler Nation in Edmonton,
10: do not.
9: Is aggrieved. They're as angry as I was after the draft lottery selection that Evan Bouchard is a huge snub. And they're citing Erik Karlsson, his 101-point season, as justification that Evan Bouchard should have won. Because that year, in San Jose, Erik Karlsson won the Norris. He was a minus 23. Bouchard's a plus 25. And they're going, what? How does Erik Karlsson win the Norris
10: competition?
9: Well, that year, Josh Morrissey had 76 points, which is where Quinn Hughes was this season.
10: Yeah.
9: Quinn Hughes was actually in that 75 range points-wise. Cale Makar only played 60 games that season. But the competition is a lot
10: it's through the
9: heavier
10: roof now
9: this year.
10: We got a text from James. He was like, the Bouch snub isn't as egregious as the Werenski pick. I think there's three or four more fitting. I don't necessarily agree that Werenski shouldn't have been in that top three, but I get James's point. There are, like, Quinn Hughes could have been in that conversation as well. There are a number of guys at the top of the league, you know, even Hudson, right?
9: Lane Hudson, out of his 78 points, 58 of them came even strength.
10: Yeah.
9: Where at, like, that the the percentage average of how many points you're getting 5-on-5 compared to penalty kill, especially.
10: It's a lot of
9: power play, I mean.
10: There's a lot of amazing D in the league right now.
9: Well, you can go down the list, right? You got Rasmus Dahlin, Quinn Hughes, Lane Hudson, Kale McCarr, Zach Werenski, and Evan Bouchard. Those were your six. And yes, they are the top six scorers on the blue line, but overall game as well. Now, lower down, you have Miro Heiskanen, maybe not McAvoy. A lot of people in Detroit thought Moritz Seider should have been considered. He had 60 points this season, had a pretty darn good year, and is a very good all-around defenseman. And I think his name will... Detroit has to make the playoffs, and I think that's why Rasmus Dahlin
10: made it.
9: Is here. His team was the best team in the Atlantic Division.
10: But I also think he made it because of what he went through in his...
9: I think he deserves to be there,
10: but I think...
9: People voted for him out of mercy or whatever you want to say.
10: No, not that. Don't take that the wrong way. I mean, he had that year... And he dealt with that. And people go, my goodness, look what he went through this year with his wife. We didn't get into it with Gretchen, but I'm very curious because I've heard she's home in the States. Like, she came back from Sweden. And I'm wondering if she's going to games. I'm guessing probably not, but just because she had a heart transplant. But I think that people were like, you know what? I can't not put him on my list because of that.
9: But you look at the success, right? Like, Quinn Hughes was flipping between teams. Okay, maybe gets a deduction. Lane Hudson, I think he might win one of these trophies in the future. He's still very young. Zach Werenski, a lot of people are like, that's the one that sticks out to them. But he was number two in scoring. So could you have imagined if one and two in scoring weren't nominated?
10: But you also take a look at what he has around him, the help he has around him as well.
9: And that's why Erik Karlsson won the Norris.
10: Yes.
9: That San Jose team was like, they were starting on the decline. They were
10: garbage.
9: They were not a very good team. Well, and he put up 101 points.
10: And the Blue Jackets are a okay team. Werenski really stands out because he carried that team this year.
9: Like,
10: right?
9: You look at that roster for Erik Karlsson's season when he won.
10: For San Jose.
9: In San Jose. It was, he wasn't playing the power play with Dreisaitl and McDavid. Like, no, he just wasn't. So that's why Erik Karlsson won that award that year and Evan Bouchard didn't. And you can go, well, that's not fair. Why is he getting penalized? Because he got McDavid and Dreisaitl. Because he's got McDavid and Dreisaitl.
10: Here's the thing. I don't think Evan Bouchard gets penalized because he has McDavid and Dreisaitl. I think he gets penalized because at least once a game, he has a highlight fail on defense. At least once a game. And I think people were looking at him as a possibility, and they were probably struggling to put his name down if they did or didn't. Like, if he was even on their top five. Because of those gaffes. Tom and Regina, we shouldn't even be talking about Sherrod. He's not a top tier category. I disagree with you, Tom. I think that he is in the top tier. I just don't think he is top three.
9: If you're asking me today to tier defensemen in the NHL, there are...
10: Is Bouchard in your top five?
9: Two at the top. McCarr and Hughes.
10: Yeah,
9: are in a tier of their own. And then there's the next tier down, and that's where you have the Rasmus Dahlins, Victor Hedman when he's healthy.
10: Yeah,
9: those guys. Lane Hudson's probably inching closer to that tier. Maurice Seider is as well. Rasmus Dahlin would be in that next tier. But then there's a third tier of guys that I just mentioned. That's where I have Bouchard and Hughes and Maurice Seider. Matthew Schaefer might be up in the McCarr Hughes conversation in a few years.
10: Sanheim's on that tier with the Flyers.
9: In that third tier of defense. Absolutely. Yep. That's a bigger group of guys. Josh Morrissey would be in that conversation. Yeah. That's where I'm putting Bouchard. I'm not sending Bouchard to the minors, but I'd be very interested if you switched teams with one of these defensemen for Evan Bouchard. If you put Evan Bouchard on the Buffalo Sabres this year, does he have 95 points? Is he a plus 23, 25? Is that penalty kill still number four in the league if he is on that penalty kill like he was with the Oilers, which were ranked 20th?
10: He's a big part of that penalty kill, though.
9: Yeah, but it's not a good penalty kill. They're 20th in the league. It's not good.
10: I get it, but he also has a good stick. Right? Like there's nobody else on that team that I would put in there, right? Like he's on that penalty kill for a reason. We're going to sleep on a couple of guys too.
9: Having him on a penalty kill is because there's nobody better isn't really an argument for me to win the Norris Trophy.
10: No, I'm not saying he wins the Norris Trophy. I'm just saying that there are elements to his game that make him an elite defenseman.
9: 1-877-332-8255. Someone's asking, what about Schaefer of the Islanders?
10: I think Schaefer needs to marinate a little bit.
9: Like if he has another season, if he improves on this season, when
10: he'll be
9: he
10: in
9: got,
10: the conversation. Yeah,
9: how many points did he get? 59 points.
10: Yep.
9: In 82 games, if he sees a jump and he's into the 70s next year, he's going to be a finalist for the
10: Norris
9: Trophy.
10: They also really protected him. They put him in good situations. They made sure that he was in spots to grow this year and develop.
9: So was it a huge snub for Evan Bouchard? And yes, I know.
10: Harley's another
9: send
10: one.
9: Send me all the
10: was
9: analytics
10: Harley
9: you
10: on
9: want.
10: Your- McAvoy, was Harley on your third tier?
9: No.
10: No?
9: He's still a good defenseman.
10: Slavin, he should be up there.
9: Well, now you're getting a really, really, really big third tier. So, like, the fourth tier isn't a bad tier to be in, but these guys aren't. I wouldn't put Thomas Harley, especially the year he had a really down year. I know he was on the Olympic team, but not as good as last year. 1-877-332-8255. Robin in PA, what are you thinking when it comes to Bouchard being left off the finalists?
11: I'm okay with that. I'm not a big Oilers fan to begin with, but I think there might be an appetite to start opening up some more defensive awards in the NHL so we can take away from this Norris and point getters. Would be a possibility to do the Bobby Orr Award, which would mirror the Rocket Richard, which is your top NHL defenseman point getter.
10: I don't think that, Robin, I agree with you. If they are going to do another award, but there is also a conversation from the NHL that they don't want to have any more awards, right?
11: Yeah, it's very convoluted.
10: Yeah. Yeah,
9: but I it's been talked about well, Rob, years. And you're not the first one to say Bobby Orr, leading scorer, defenseman. Here's your trophy.
10: Yeah,
9: and I wouldn't mind it. Like, it's another award, but it's not like you need nominees and voters. That one's like the Art Ross or the Rocket Richard. It's at the end of the season, the William Jennings. It goes to the goaltenders who have the least amount of goals against in the National Hockey League. Here's your trophy. Congratulations. And then we get on with the Norris, and then we can ignore the points a little bit more.
10: A little worried that 25% of the league is going to get some sort of an award here if we keep going. But
9: I think that's one that's missing out of all the awards.
10: I agree.
9: Ivan, what do you think that Bouchard got left off?
12: I'm so happy I can hardly control my smile.
9: Are you an Oiler hater? Ivan?
12: Of course I am. As a born and bred Calgary Flames fan, I have to be.
10: Well, then it's not your fault.
12: No, but listen, no. I had to call in because I was listening to Locker and I started to pull my hair out here, man.
10: What did I say that was egregious, Ivan?
12: I'll tell you right now, brother. It's like this. The standard, the Norris Trophy is fine. The Vezina Trophy is fine. We have to have some lore in the hockey, in the NHL. So some awards, although I will piggyback a little bit on your last caller's comments that, you know, it kind of feels a little bit anticlimactic in participation awards and all that stuff. But here's the thing. It's because it's Edmonton, Locker. And Edmonton is, as you know, or has or was, the city of champions, right? Not the city of playoff team series winners, the city of champions in multiple sports. So here's how you answer the question, Locker. What do you think right now at this very moment, what do you think whether Bouchard wins the Norris or whether he gets punted off the Oilers, which is highly unlikely, what do you think that means to two numbers, number 29 and number 97? Can you answer me that?
10: Right now, Bouchard doesn't drive McDavid or Leon's numbers.
12: No, but what I'm saying is, in context of what those boys have sworn that they want to do in Edmonton, what do you think it means to them right now? I would submit to you that it means about a hill of beans, bro. Because they're out in two, they won two games and they're done. Right? So when you guys talk about Edmonton winning cups instead of Edmonton being a good playoff contender, and now, correct me if I'm wrong, but most of your talk this year has been about them winning cups. So let's keep that standard up there. If that's the case, bro, it doesn't matter what they give them. They didn't win.
9: Ivan, I'm following along with the...
13: Are you?
9: Evan Bouchard doesn't mean a hill of beans to them winning. And they need... I said it. If he's got a no-move clause, what are the assets you can bring in for Evan Bouchard to improve the defensive aspect of that hockey
13: team? They tried to trade Nurse this year.
9: But was that the McDavid and Draisaitl didn't want them to trade Nurse conversation?
13: No, I think they couldn't get rid of him.
9: Oh, thanks to a previous general manager for that contract. That one's not moving. That's just as hard as Elias Pettersson in Vancouver.
13: They were trying to get the Leafs to bite on Nurse.
9: Well, now they can, because John Jake is their general manager. Coming up, our game of the night here on 980 CJME, plus Scott Roblin on Riders Camp. This is the Green Zone on 650 CKOM and 980 CJME.
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9: 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The latest in sports. You have the Carolina Hurricanes looking to stay undefeated. In the playoffs, they're up 2-0 on Philadelphia going into Game 3 tonight. The Norris Trophy candidates, Cale Makar, Rasmus Dahlin, and Zach Werenski, the finalists. Evan Bouchard, snubbed. OKC Thunder look to improve their record to the NBA playoffs to an undefeated 6-0. They're up 1-0 in Game 2 against the LA Lakers going into tonight's action. And the Calgary Stampeders signed Vernon Adams Jr. to a 2-year contract extension. He's signed through 2028. We'll keep the football chatter going. 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
1: From the National Newsroom of the Canadian Press, I'm Rob Westgate. The war in the Middle East has been driving prices sky high, especially the price at the pumps. But how has it affected Canada's jobs market? Well, we'll find out this morning when Statistics Canada announces April's numbers. On the plus side, economists are forecasting an addition of roughly 15,000 jobs. In March, the National Number Cruncher reported 14,000 jobs were added. Also in March, the unemployment rate held steady at 6.7%, and it's expected to do the same in today's update. A BC Supreme Court judge is expected to deliver her verdict today in the first-degree murder trial of three young men accused of killing an Abbotsford, BC couple during a home invasion in 2022. The trio were accused of killing 77-year-old Arnold DeJong, who died by asphyxiation, and his 76-year-old wife, Joanne DeJong, who was bludgeoned and had her throat slashed. Abhijit Singh, Gurkaran Singh, and Kushvir Tour all pleaded not guilty earlier this year. Ottawa is facing pressure to scrutinize a takeover of Electronic Arts, one of the world's biggest video game companies. Saudi Arabia's sovereign wealth fund and a private equity firm owned by Jared Kushner, U.S. President Donald Trump's son-in-law, are looking to snag ownership of the company. However, the Communications Workers of America, Canada, says the move could have unforeseen consequences. CWA President Carmel Smith says there is a national security risk attached as the game collects a massive amount of personal information from the players. Consular officials are heading to the Canary Islands to meet with four Canadians who were on the Antarctic-bound cruise ship that was hit by a deadly hantavirus outbreak. Meanwhile, the federal government says three people with connections to the cruise are isolating at home in Ontario and Quebec. However, they aren't showing any symptoms. It is not yet clear when and where the affected people arrived in Canada or whether public health officials will be briefing the media. At least three of the passengers on the cruise ship have died, and several others are sick. And finally, Sir David Attenborough, the world's most famous wildlife presenter, is celebrating his 100th birthday today.
2: 90% of the life in the oceans is found in the shallow seas close to the coast.
1: The BBC is hosting a party at the Royal Albert Hall, and cinemas will be playing his nature films. For over 70 years, his documentaries have brought the wonders of nature into homes worldwide, educating people on evolution, animal behavior, and biodiversity. He also helped raise awareness about climate change and other environmental threats. To this day, he remains committed to his work, feeling privileged to continue sharing his passion. This is the Canadian Press. In sports, special teams helped to lead the way as the Carolina Hurricanes won their seventh straight playoff game 4-1 over the Philadelphia Flyers in Game 3. Now the Canes, who outshot the Flyers 30-19, can complete their second straight postseason series sweep in Game 4 on Saturday in Philadelphia. Over to the NBA now, where Cade Cunningham had 25 points and 10 assists as the Detroit Pistons beat the Cleveland Cavaliers 107-97 to take a 2-0 lead in their second-round playoff series. Game 3 is set for Cleveland, and that is where the Cavs went 4-0 in the first round against the Toronto Raptors. And finally, Montreal has pulled ahead in its PWHL playoff series against the reigning champion Minnesota. Haley Scamura had a goal and an assist as the Victoire beat the Frost 2-1 to take a 2-1 lead in their best-of-five semifinal matchup. From the Canadian Press, I'm Rob Westgate.
3: I'm Mia Holloway-Chuck with the 980 CJME News Center. More communities across Saskatchewan are being swallowed by spring runoff. The Saskatchewan Public Safety Agency says some areas are beginning to recede, but others still haven't reached peak flow levels. And this flooding is keeping farmers out of the field. We have the first crop report of the season. It shows 3% of this year's crop has been planted. It's 10% behind the 10-year average. After getting the green light to buy several real buildings, Brandt owner Sean Semple says Regina is starved of concerts. He says his goal is to have over 100 events every year at the Brandt Center and another 100 on top of that at the new Queen City Distillers Performance Venue. Taking a look at your CJME weather in Regina and southern Saskatchewan. Overnight, skies clearing and minus 2. Friday, 30% chance of showers and 18 degrees. That's your 980 CJME News Update. I'm Mia Holloway-Chuck.
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0: Welcome back to the show, Evan Bray. Great to have you here over the lunch hour on a beautiful Thursday, although we do know that the floodwaters in the province continue to be a challenge. We just had a good conversation with the Saskatchewan Water Security Agency about that. Nonetheless, warm weather this weekend, and hopefully we start to see that cresting subside in many areas of the province, giving farmers everywhere the chance to get back in the field. Well, the votes are in and it has passed. Brandt Properties acquiring 7 out of 11 facilities in the Real District. There's conditions to the sale for Brandt, millions of dollars to be spent up front, guarantee of multi-million dollar spends in the next few years on improvements as well, and also taking that $80 million facility upgrade burden off the books for taxpayers. The city, yep, city has some commitments as well, some tax exemptions, some financial contributions, naming rights, a few things like there. This decision, I mean, we've talked about this a fair bit over the last little while. It hasn't been a straight line. It's been like anything when you're talking about a big decision like this. There's been lots of discussion. I know some councillors had town halls. It went to executive committee for discussion last week. It was approved to move on to city council and then approved at council yesterday. I'm going to start by saying I'm so excited about this. I think this is going to be great for the city. No one can tell us better where this is taking us than the Brandt CEO, Sean Semple, who I'm happy to say is joining us in studio. Sean, thanks for being here.
1: Yeah, thanks, Evan.
0: You had a late night at council last night.
1: We did. Yeah. We did. It was a bit of a marathon, but great to see the outcome.
0: So I was thinking as I'm putting together my questions, my first question to you is why are you interested? I mean, you're a ag equipment, heavy equipment. You're a global company, and you're going from Peterbilt to Taylor Swift. What's what's going on?
1: Well, I mean, obviously, we've been a big entertainment fan all of our lives and so on. Obviously, we've had a stake in the stadium itself with the naming rights for 20 years. Been the owner of the Regina Pats for the last 12 years. And so, you know, we saw the park, and we've always been a big believer in the park. We've been investing in the park for many, many years. And, you know, we felt that the, you know, the Brandt Center and the park needs investment, and it needs it now. It can't wait. You know, fans and the people, the citizens of Regina and surrounding area, really need an improved site. So that's the really the why. And we're excited to get started. And really, we're, you know, I think when we think about the entertainment side of that, you know, kind of tired of Regina being the flyover. So how do we help make this the stop and be more competitive with Saskatoon and other places?
0: So, I mean, I think it's great, but it still leaves me, you know, scratching my head that what caused you to go from Peterbilt trucks and ag equipment and John Deere and all of that stuff to say, we're going to put together. I mean, this has been a year long process for you.
1: It has. Yeah, it has. I mean, we've bought lots of entertainment over the years, right? I mean, we brought in, the Eagles for this, you know, we brought Garth Brooks in for fundraisers. We've had many other, Brett Kessel, Paul Brand, Blue Rodeo. We've done lots of things, with entertainment over the years, more on the corporate side and fundraising side. But, you know, I think we know that Regina needs it. We know the Brandt Center needs the investment. We know we have internal capabilities, but we also know what we don't know. Right. And so that's where some of the relationships with people like David Foster's group, a group like Tate, which delivers all the biggest shows in the world. They're friends of mine. Taylor Swift's show that they did around the world was the biggest show. They're helping us behind the scenes. Jim Caffarelli, who's actually leading us on the Queen City project, they did all the House of Blues. So we're bringing in the world's best to help in delivering this, and that'll be our plan. Same thing was with the organization.
0: Sean Semple is my guest, CEO and owner of Brandt Group. Of course, they just is approved by council yesterday, are purchasing a portion of Real. I mean, this has been, I've gone so far as to describe it as a boat anchor for the city of Regina. I mean, the city is dumping millions of dollars. Yeah. So what can you do differently than the city has done that would make this a viable industry and business?
1: Well, I think, you know, obviously this type of business, what makes it very difficult is you have to take a lot of risk. You know, when you go out to when I brought the Eagles in, I had to sign up for a $3.5 million show. I don't know if anybody's coming yet. I don't know how it's going to go over in May. And sometimes it rains. You know, those are the things that happen. So as a private investor, private company, we can make the decisions. It's just much easier. As far as doing it, I think we're pretty good at marketing. You know, you need to bring people out. I think we're going to invest in the site. We're going to try and ask, reach out to the entertainment world directly, rather than just through brokers and so on, but try to, you know, bring in the entertainment directly and let's see what we can do.
0: I've listened to you talk, Sean, about your family story and the journey that you've had with Brandt, your dad, Gavin, a big part of the start of this, and you've taken it to the next level. I saw your dad sitting there beside you at council, your three sons. This is literally the Semple family there. I was curious, what's dad think about this?
1: Well, dad's excited about it too. I mean, he's excited. You know, he's a little nervous. He's more of the conservative one.
0: I was going to say he's not the risk taker, is he?
1: He's not the same as I am for sure. But he's very excited about what can happen. You know, you get a little older, you start thinking a little different. You know, how do you do something that can help the city? Regina's been very good to our family. It's been very good for our business. It's where our fourth generation is from here. And so you start thinking, well, how can we do things to actually help the city? And so this is one of the things that I convinced the family that this is a good thing for us to do. But it's also an exciting thing for to do. You know, I got six grandchildren now. I'm thinking, well, I want them to stay, you know, I don't want them to move away. Mm-hmm. And so this is one of those things to help the city.
0: Do you think you've been a long time, sponsor and I mean, obviously the Brandt Center, you've had naming rights there for 20 years, millions of $50 million or something. Yeah. Did that money achieve what you hoped it would, or is there, obviously there's work to be done?
1: Yeah. You know, I would say yes and no. And you know, I think, when we were first approached 20 years ago to put the naming on, it was the first company name on a building in Regina. Okay. At the time I had to wonder, you know, what people going to think. It wasn't really about the money, but that changed quickly. And the goal was to get corporate involved to try and improve the Brandt Center. Unfortunately, not much went into the Brandt Center over time. And so when we bought the Pats, I said, okay, we'll buy the store clock. We'll put the modifications in a roof to make it retract. And so, but I'd say it just doesn't come quick enough. And little bits over time doesn't make a significant improvement. This is going to be a major improvement, both in fan experience, but also just the look and the feel of the Brandt Center.
0: Right.
1: And so, and then the surrounding park, the pavement and all that has to happen.
0: I want to get into your vision a little bit, but I'm wondering, are you okay if we take a quick break? There's also some questions out there. People are questioning, you know, the tax break that the city has agreed to here. I'm seeing a few questions, lots of interaction on the text line. People feel maybe Pat's tickets have been a little bit high. I've heard you react to that, Sean. So when we come back, can we talk about those things?
1: Absolutely.
0: Okay. Sean Semple is the CEO and owner of Brandt Group, who are now taking a ownership position with Real District in Regina. We'll take a break. We'll be right back here on 650 CKOM and 980 CJME.
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0: Welcome back to the show. Evan Bray, good to have you here. If you're just joining us, we're proud to have Sean Semple, the CEO and owner of Brandt Group of Companies, in the studio with me. Brandt, of course, was approved for the purchase for a part of the Real District that passed at council last night by a decision of 8-3, the votes in favor of that. And we're talking about what this looks like going forward. There's a lot of moving parts in this. And one of them, Sean, I know I've heard you talk about, but I'm curious to know your thoughts. You really are prioritizing getting in front of those somewhat 700 employees that Real District has. Why is that a priority?
1: Yeah, it is a priority. I mean, whenever there's change happening, you know, when one company's taken over another company, obviously there's a lot of uncertainty out there. And so one of the things we like to do is to get to meet the employees as quick as they can, help share the vision, help answer any questions they might have, even if some of the questions can't be answered at this time, but at least get in front of them. And so that's our plan in the next couple of weeks. I mean, the people there are the ones that actually deliver the shows. They're the most important asset in the whole group.
0: We're getting lots of texts in as you and I are talking. There's still a couple of things people are wondering about. One of them is the tax break, right? The tax break on the buildings. You've signed a deal 5 years, and then after that, there's still essentially, whether it's a tax break or some sort of a city commitment to help out. Why was that important?
1: Well, today the arena doesn't pay any taxes at all. Real doesn't pay taxes. I don't know of another arena or municipal site like that anywhere in Canada that pays taxes because the business just can't support it. That's the biggest issue. When you're losing $1 million a month just about in the business, adding more burden to it doesn't help the business model. And so really to go forward, that was really an important thing.
0: You're going to want to fill that stadium, certainly for Pats games and others. I know there's been talk about the Pats tickets. Ticket price is actually the highest in the league. There's been a few stories of that. I heard you give an explanation as to how that might change going forward. Can you talk about that?
1: Yeah, I mean, today, before this deal, we get basically the season tickets and we get the playoff tickets. The walk-up tickets we used to get for the last 3 years, we haven't got any revenue at all from any of the box office tickets, okay? And so when you think about trying to run a team with just tickets, no food and beverage, no sponsorships above the glass, that's a really hard model. And we've been investing millions of dollars every year to keep the Pats running. And so now looking at this, we can look at the whole revenue model, which is food and beverage, the additional sponsorships, and that takes the pressure off the tickets, you know, and that'll help, I think, over time, especially the weekday and other events. You know, we'll be trying to make sure the ticket prices are really looked at closely.
0: So are you giving people some assurance that there will be likely a reduction?
1: I think I would say stay tuned, but I think you're probably on the right track.
0: Okay. You're very confident about this when I hear you talking about this and your vision. Do you have confidence that this won't be a further tax burden on taxpayers in Regina like it is right now?
1: Well, it is an absolute to that because what happens after the 2 year window, there is no more burden. There's no more burden at all because all the building burden is gone. All of the losses that they have today with Real are gone. All the management operational time the city has to spend on this, mm-hmm. which takes away from core operations, is gone. There really is nothing left for the city to do. It's on us to make it work. And so that is obviously, that's where the money, the time, the commitment, the human resources that we're going to have to invest in this is going to be big. And, but it's not on the taxpayer at all anymore.
0: Sean Semple is my guest, the CEO and owner of Brandt Group of Companies. What is the vision? If we were to look out, let's say 10 years from now, what do you see, Sean?
1: What I see is a site that is the best in Canada. It may not be the biggest in Canada, but it's a site that people want to come to that creates culture within the city. It's a gathering spot for the community. It has all the different things that the community needs from sports and entertainment. And I think when I look at that, you know, we got a high standard when it comes to that. I travel, I attend, you know, concerts, sporting events all over. We have boxes in every arena in Canada, so I get a chance to see what that's all about. I think we need a Four Seasons Disney kind of experience. That's kind of what we're aiming for. The manager I brought in for the Queen City Distillers is trained in Disney hospitality. Our guest service person I just brought into Canada for Queen City was 14 years with Four Seasons. That's the level we're shooting for. So we create an experience. It's It's not about the food. It's not about the beverage. It's not about just the entertainment. It's the whole experience. From the time you park, to the time you see the show, to the time you go home, what you see, what you smell, what you experience is what brings people back. And so we're going to be aiming and trying to set that standard.
0: Right. I'm going to close with this. We've only got about 30 seconds left, but is this fun for you? I mean, you've spent a lifetime in business that is not in the entertainment sector. This fee, I'm getting a vibe from you like you're enjoying this.
1: Yeah, I mean, it's absolutely a challenge, right? And I like a challenge, but I think it is an exciting business. I mean, you know, if we can deliver this the way I hope, it will be a game changer for Regina. Okay, we're gonna throw everything we have at it to make this just an exciting thing, and not just, you know, to have what every other city has, but to have something that no other city has. That's the goal. And we need the support of the community to really be successful in this. We can't do it alone. The community needs to support it. And I think we'll support it once they see it. And we'll want their input on how we can do this.
0: Very clearly, we can see this is a busy time for you. So I'm appreciative that you were able to come into studio, Sean. Yeah. Thanks for being here.
1: Yeah, thank you, Evan.
0: Well, thanks again to Sean Semple, the CEO of Brandt Group of Companies, and the good chat we had there about this recent decision. Brandt Group buying several facilities in the city of Regina's Real District, the district where the entertainment happens. The Brandt Center is there, the Regina Pats home, and we know that there will continue to be growth and development there. Great having Sean on our program. Thanks to all of the people who contributed to the discussion today. We had busy open phones. We had lots of good discussion. Surveillance pricing. How about that talk? Real district, the district where the entertainment happens. The Brandt Center is there, the Regina Pats home. And we know that there will continue to be growth and development there. Great having Sean on our program. Thanks to all of the people who contributed to the discussion today. We had busy open phones. We had lots of good discussion. Surveillance pricing. How about that talk with Jim?

0: Well, as we wrap up today and we get set for tomorrow, we've got a full show for a Friday tomorrow, including some new examples of foreign interference in this whole Alberta separation discussion that is playing out right now. And because it's Friday, I mean, we've got all the fun Friday stuff, bugs and hugs. Belton Johnson will be stopping by. It'll be a great show, and I welcome your involvement as well. As always, the phone lines will be open for you. It all fires up at 8:30 tomorrow morning. Look forward to seeing you right here on 980 CJME and 650 CKOM.
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11: It's 5:30 this morning. Could the future of the snowbirds be up in the air? More communities declare emergencies because of flooding and the long walk to watch his favorite team. Some clouds, rain, and a storm later are in the mix. Very windy, but warm with a high of 18 today. Right now in downtown Regina, clear and zero.
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11: Friday morning with perhaps another weekend in the yard for many of us, certainly outside. And it's outside many of us have enjoyed the aerial acrobatics show that is the Snowbirds. But now the big question this morning is, what is the group's future? 980 CJME's Abby Zivering has a new concern for us.
12: So the Conservatives are accusing the federal government of hiding plans to ground snowbird air shows for the next 5 years. But the Liberal government is reassuring Canadians will be able to enjoy the snowbirds for years to come. Now, Fraser Tolmie, who is a Conservative MP in Moose Jaw, tells us the snowbirds are too important to lose.
13: They are uniquely woven into the fabric of not only Saskatchewan, but also to the city of Moose Jaw.
12: Meanwhile, the defense

0: Defense Minister says Ottawa has started looking at replacement options for aging Tudor jets, and apparently he'll be in Moose Jaw later this month for an update on the Snowbirds. In Regina, Abby Zivrink, 980 CJME.
1: Turning now to the very latest to 980 CJME's coverage of Saskatchewan spring flooding. There are now 35 communities in our province that have declared local states of emergencies. And this weekend warm up could add even more pressure. In the very latest update, the Water Security Agency's Leah Clark says more runoff is still expected.
2: So with warmer temperatures forecasted for the east central and northeastern areas of the province in the coming days will accelerate any remaining snowpack.
1: Flooding's forced 11 highway closures across Saskatchewan. Around 11 or 12 feet of water is currently what some parts of the RM of Garden River are under right now, northeast of Prince Albert. 980 CJME's Maria Robinson brings us the latest in the destruction that is leaving behind.
3: Going on a tour with the RM's Deputy Reeve, Larry Ademko, the two of us pulled onto Ian Kostick's farm. What's left of it?
4: Corrals are gone. There's sheds that have gone. I lost an animal, a calf.
3: The shallow Garden River normally flows through a sliver of his property's back half. But now that land's completely buried under several feet of fast-moving water. Kostick says he's devastated.
4: The whole family is just like wipes in tears, and because what are we going to do?
3: While his home is at the top of a hill unscathed, Kostick says he has no idea where he'll get the money to rebuild the rest. In the RM of Garden River, Maria Robinson, 980 CJME.
1: What's up and down in the RM of Paddockwood, just north of PA. Water there just showed signs of dropping. Then by yesterday afternoon, the RM said levels at Anglin Lake were reaching a critical point and may begin flowing over the dam. Pat White lives off Highway 2 and has been pumping for 5 days.
5: Well, my garden's under there. You can't see it. And then the neighbor's, she's got her trailer, and it was right up inside her crawl space.
1: A number of roads remain closed due to washouts, and bridges will require professional inspection. CJME News Time is 5:34. We're getting some new details about how the forced drug treatment program will work. Mental Health and Addictions Minister Lori Carr says there will be an assessment center in North Battleford, and the treatment beds will be at psychiatric facility there.
6: So we want to see how compassionate intervention rolls out. What does it look like? Is it working? Do adjustments need to be made?
1: The NDP has been forwarding a number of concerns about Indigenous representation on the assessment boards and legal representation, among other things. Carr says Indigenous representation is built into the boards, and people will have the opportunity for a lawyer right from when they're assessed. She hopes the program will be up and running before the end of the year. This weekend, as you're getting the lawn and garden ready, you can get your compost back. Tomorrow and Sunday, the city's offering the chance for you to collect compost for their gardens, your flower beds, landscaping, created through the Food and Yard Waste Program. City's facility will be opened up this weekend for you. You'll have to bring your own shovel and containers, and there's a limit of 3 5-gallon pails per household. Another familiar name in retail is about to disappear. Warehouse One just filed for creditor protection. It plans to ask for court permission to begin liquidating all of its stores. Here in Saskatchewan, that includes 11 Warehouse One stores, 2 bootlegger locations, and 3 combo stores. The company says in court filings it's struggled to compete with fast fashion and online retailers. In the stands every day at Rough Riders Camp is one fan who puts in more steps than most players he's watching on the field. CJME Green Zone Saskatoon reporter Scott Roblin has more on that fan's special connection to the green and white.
7: Every morning during Saskatchewan Rough Riders Camp, Dwayne Bisdell leaves his home in South Saskatoon with a walking stick in hand and heads to Griffith Stadium.
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7: Bisdell suffered a traumatic brain injury 5 years ago and says counting his steps, along with connecting with the riders, is helping his recovery. And head coach Corey Mace has taken notice.
9: He's a great example of that. You know, he's out here dang near every day during training camp. The players and coaches, we sacrifice a lot, but so do the people who come to see us.
7: From Griffith Stadium in Saskatoon, Scott Roblin, 980 CJME.
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1: Finally this morning, happy 100th birthday, David Attenborough.
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1: 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CJME Market Watch. In early morning trading, the loonie right now is at 73.28 cents U.S. Oil's down just 8 cents to $94.73 U.S. a barrel. Last close, the TSX, it was down 125 points at 33,856. Dow Jones, it was down 313 points at 49,596. CJME News Time is 5:37.
14: CJME Mother's Day weekend forecast here. Yeah, we got a little bit of everything coming today. A mix of sun and cloud with a 30% chance of showers later this afternoon. Maybe even a thunder shower. The wind picking up as that instability comes our way too, gusting 50 to 80 when that occurs. High 18 degrees though, and there's even a chance of a shower, thunder shower through the evening before it clears up overnight, dropping to a low of minus one. Now tomorrow, sunny, windy, but warm up to 13. Mother's Day Sunday, sunshine and 19. Right now, 2 degrees in Saskatoon, Swift Currents 5, Weyburn is minus 2, Estevan at 1 degree, and Yorkton 2. Moose Jaw right now, mostly sunny and 1 degree, and the sun's up here in Regina. Clear sky, wind from the northwest at 10. We're minus one. 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
1: Tonight, the WHL final gets underway with the Saskatchewan team trying to be crowned league champs. Prince Albert Raiders are in Everett taking on the Silvertips. In the quest for the Stanley Cup, Carolina keeps rolling. Hurricanes beat the Flyers 4-1 last night and now have a 3-0 series lead. The Canes still haven't lost a game in these playoffs. Green Zone's Jamie Nye and Locker tell us tonight a Canadian team tries to get back in its series.
15: Game two tonight, Montreal, Buffalo. I got the Canadians on a bounce back.
16: I think they'll tie it up tonight too. Yeah.
15: I just look at overall that game. Jakub Dobish was still solid. Only one soft goal in game number one. But man, Cole Caulfield has to get going.
16: There was two teams on that ice in game one trying to figure out each other. It wasn't just the Habs. It was also the Sabres. You know what? They got the win, but I'm guessing that organization walked away from that game going, we got a team that is not going to give up.
1: The Montreal Victoire edged the Minnesota Frost 2-1 last night in the Professional Women's Hockey League playoffs. Montreal is up 2-1 in the best of five and can advance to the league final with a win tonight. It's the final day of Riders rookie camp in Saskatoon before main camp gets underway Sunday. It's more history in the WNBA tonight with the new Toronto Tempo hosting their first ever regular season game now against the Washington Mystics. March gets madder. The NCAA will be expanding its men's and women's March Madness tournaments by 8 teams each for next season. It'll add more early round games in the first week without altering the overall format. Catch the Green Zone from 2 to 6 this afternoon on 980 CJME. I'm Kevin Martell.
15: Thank you, Kevin. Now, Sarah Mills in the Mills Minute.
17: Oh, we were so close. We nearly nailed it. 3 blocks long of traffic, 2 lanes of vehicles slowly inching forward one by one. Could it be? Had we mastered it, Saskatchewan? Was this the zipper merge in action? It's been a battle after all, but here we are, finally. Years of campaigns by SGI, little graphics on social media of cars one after the other, honks and people giving each other the finger because they think they're jumping the queue. I smiled. We had done it. But wait, what was this? Is that a blockage? At the last minute, a driver doubting themselves? They second-guessed. They were too scared to go to the point of the merge. They move left, blocked traffic while they waited to be let in. The zipper was broken. It was not to be. Oh, we were so close. I'm Sarah Mills.
14: I feel your pain, Sarah. CJME weather. Well, the sun's up. It's looking like a good start to the day. We'll get a few clouds now and then. And later this afternoon, could get a shower or a thunder shower. And the wind, along with it, increasing, gusting 50 to 80. Although the high, 18 degrees. Still a risk of a shower, a thunder shower through the evening tonight, which hopefully won't happen, or else it would spoil some flag football games. The overnight low, minus one. Tomorrow, sunny, windy, but warm, up to 13. Mother's Day Sunday, 19 in the sun. One above now in Moose Jaw, all clear in Regina. Northwest wind at 10, it's minus one.
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0: Yes, Mother's Day weekend. Good reason to play a little ABBA there for you. Heading into a beauty of a weekend here. It has its ups and downs occasionally, but for the most part, it's going to be nice. Gas is down a bit, 185.9 at a lot of stations right now, and plenty going on around this city. It is busy. National Aboriginal Hockey Championships on over the Real District. Wrapping up tomorrow. So many people in town for that. Flag football season set to begin tonight and tomorrow officially. Of course, this evening, there's a looming threat of a thunder shower. Could spoil opening night, but tomorrow should be good. And it will heat up again. Tomorrow morning, as a matter of fact, besides flag football, if you're downtown, Pat Fianco Plaza, there's a farmer's market. Remember, it moved downtown and outdoors last weekend. So tomorrow morning, returns at 9. I know in your household, if you have students, track and field is pretty common this time of the year. You might have some track and field events to attend today. And if you have kids in dance, I'm sure you're either busy with rehearsals or attending a dance recital. Any day now. It's that time of the year. Tonight's potential sogginess and the mess of floods the further north of us have hindered the start of spring seeding, that's for sure. And for that reason, I'm not really surprised. It's been slow going according to the first crop report of the season. Farmers are behind the 5- and 10-year average with only 3% complete. But looking ahead to next week's forecast, I see a lot of sunshine and a lot of days in the 20s. So that'll help too. But if you're planning on doing some yard cleanup this weekend, tomorrow and Sunday, city is opening up its food and yard waste center for people to come and collect free compost for their garden and landscaping needs. And you have to take your own shovel and containers, and they limit you too as to how much you can take per household as well. But that's opening up this weekend. And I remind you too that you may want to go online at some point this weekend on the City of Regina website to their summer leisure guide. It's available for viewing online right now because registration for that opens up next Tuesday morning at 7 o'clock. And as you probably know from previous attempts to get all those favorite classes, favoriting your class that you want and putting it into your favorites list before registration on Tuesday morning is a good idea. It makes the process a little easier at 7 a.m. next Tuesday morning. So again, the City of Regina Summer Leisure Guide is available for viewing this weekend too. It's Mother's Day, the busiest weekend of all for flower shops. But is that what Mom really wants? Don't get me wrong, it's a welcome purchase. She's not going to likely say no to, but what does Mom really want? We surveyed a few for the answer.
1: I would love a day planned special for me. Just all the things that make me happy. Total break from being a mom.
2: I would like to sleep in, preferably in a hotel room by myself. That and a new crock pot.
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4: 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You don't understand how valuable 5 minutes can be.
5: It's what I don't want. I don't want to cook. I don't want to clean. I don't want to take care of anyone but myself.
0: I think the message is clear. Moms want a little time to themselves by the sounds of it. The one day of the year we attempt to repay mom for all she does with a gift that adequately expresses our gratitude. And there you have it. It seems flowers and chocolates are nice, but what mom truly wants is a day without someone yelling,
6: "Mommy! Mommy!
0: Every
6: Mommy!
0: 5 seconds. They dream of a magical moment, like finishing a hot cup of coffee. Or even sneaking in a bathroom break without an audience. What moms really want. Hey, the snowbirds. Hot topic today. I'll get into that. Could we be losing them? More on that coming right up here. It's 5:48. CJME weekend weather. All right, Mom, I got some for you too coming on Mother's Day. You're going to like to hear. But today, a little bit of everything coming our way. Nice and sunny and bright at the moment. A few clouds will roll in a bit later on, and this afternoon there's a 30% chance of a shower or even a thunder shower. It's a small risk, but hey, it's there, and potentially the wind with it could be gusting 50 to 80. The high, though, nice and warm, 18 degrees. Also potential for a shower, a thunder shower through the evening before it all clears up overnight, low minus 1. And then tomorrow's sunny, Windy but warm, 13. Mother's Day Sunday. Sunshine and 19 degrees. Good news for farmers. Behind schedule because of the sogginess. Most of next week looks to be sunny and in the 20s. 1 degree right now in Moose Jaw here in Regina. It is a clear sky with some sunshine. Wind from the northwest at 10. We are minus 1 degree now.
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0: And it's bringing us a little of everything today. Some sunshine, 18 degrees. Could get a shower, a thunder shower later on. Late afternoon or early evening here, too. But the rest of it looks pretty darn good. Lots of conversations around the coffee this morning in Moose Jaw, and for that matter, a lot of Saskatchewan, too, because of the latest word about the snowbirds. Possible demise? Well, Conservative MP, former Mayor of Moose Jaw, in fact, Fraser Tolmie, is implying that the iconic snowbirds from 15 Wing Moose Jaw could be packing it in after this year's lineup of shows, and Tolmie brought it up in question period on Thursday.
1: I wrote the Minister of National Defense almost 6 months ago asking about the future of the snowbirds. No reply. Senator Batters did the same in the Senate. Crickets. Why won't the Liberals come clean about their decision to cancel the iconic snowbirds?
0: It would be pretty sad. Perhaps not entirely shocking if the snowbirds are indeed on their last tour. Because they've been an iconic fixture in these parts for so many years, but not necessarily shocking. Considering the last number of years, we've been told how their fleet is aging, and there's never really been word of a purchase of a new round of aircraft to keep them going. But that being said, you mentioned the snowbirds are doing a flyover locally or putting on a show. They draw large crowds, and for more than 50 years, they have represented Canada as ambassadors around the world and served as probably one of the most effective recruitment tools, I would think, for the armed forces as well. Yeah, according to Moose Jaw, Lake Center Lanigan MP Fraser told me the Prime Minister is set to put them on pause for the next 5 years. Told me feels that's unacceptable.
2: They are uniquely woven in to the fabric of not only Saskatchewan, but also to the city of Moose Jaw.
0: I really like what Fraser told CTV, the way he pitched it.
3: This is like maple syrup. This is like, you know, ice cold Canadian beer. This is like, you know, gravy on our poutine.
0: Exactly. The snowbirds are part of the fabric of this country. And a few years ago, the feds had set aside something like $30 million to keep them going until 2030. But they may fall short of that because they're not accepting any bookings, apparently, for 2027 summer schedule as of right now. Perhaps all is not lost. The Minister of National Defense, David McGuinty, said in the House of Commons that canceling the squadron entirely is not a sure thing yet.
4: The snowbirds will continue air demonstrations with the Tudor fleet for as long as it is feasible and safe. We're beginning the process of examining potential aircraft options for the snowbirds mission once the CT-144 Tudor fleet reaches its end of life.
0: So for now, the snowbirds currently are in Comox, BC, where they're wrapping up their annual spring training. The first show of the season, I was looking, starts the end of this month in Montreal, and they've got a scheduled appearance in Moose Jaw July 11th. But McGuinty said late Thursday that he's going to be in Moose Jaw May 19th now to provide updates on the future of the Canadian Forces Snowbirds. Oh, and if you're asking, why not just replace the whole fleet? And it is an old fleet, and just continue the tradition with newbies. Well, if you want to replace the jets along with pilot training, maintenance systems, and spare parts, they estimate it could cost $1 billion, maybe $2 billion over the life of a new fleet. Concern over the snowbirds. For the most part, we're going to have to wait till the 19th to see what McGuinty has to say. But that certainly has rocked the city of Moose Jaw here this morning with so many that are passionate about those snowbirds. I think just about all of us at one point in our life have seen them soar over the sky, and they are pretty cool. So hopefully the end is not near for them. CJME News Time now is 5:57.
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11: It's 6 o'clock this morning. Could the Snowbirds soon be grounded?
2: The minister's fumbling the football here. He doesn't have a straight answer. He's been caught with his pants down.
11: More communities declare emergencies because of flooding and the long walk to watch his favorite team.
12: The Riders have always been in my blood, in my memories.
11: Some clouds, rain, and a storm later are in the mix. Very windy, but warm with a high of 18 today. Right now in downtown Regina, mainly clear, minus one.
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11: Friday morning with perhaps another weekend in the yard for many of us, certainly outside. And it's outside many of us have enjoyed the aerial acrobatic show that is the Snowbirds out of 15 Wing Moose Jaw. But now the big question this morning is, what is the group's future? On 80 CJME's Abby Zivering has the new concern for us.
13: The Conservatives are accusing Ottawa of hiding plans to ground Snowbird air shows for the next 5 years. But the Liberals insist the Snowbirds will be enjoyed for years to come. Moose Jaw Tory MP Fraser Tolmie says the team is too important to lose.
2: They are uniquely woven into the fabric of not only Saskatchewan, but also to the city of Moose Jaw.
13: Meanwhile, the defense minister says Ottawa has started looking at replacement options for aging jets, and he will be in Moose Jaw later this month with an update on the Snowbirds. In Regina, Abby Zivrink, 980 CJME.
11: Turning now to the latest in 980 CJME's coverage of Saskatchewan spring flooding. There are now 35 communities in our province that have declared local states of emergencies, and this weekend warm-up could add even more pressure. In the very latest update, the Water Security Agency's Leah Clark says more runoff is still expected.
14: So with warmer temperatures forecasted for the east central and northeastern areas of the province in the coming days will accelerate any remaining snowpack.
11: Flooding's forced 11 highway closures across Saskatchewan. Around 11 or 12 feet of water is currently what some parts of the arm of Garden River are under, northeast of Prince Albert. 980 CJME's Maria Robinson brings us the latest in the destruction that is leaving behind.
15: Going on a tour with the RM's deputy reeve, Larry Ademko, the two of us pulled onto Ian Cossack's farm, what's left of it.
16: Corrals are gone. There's sheds that have gone. I lost an animal, a calf.
15: The shallow Garden River normally flows through a sliver of his property's back half, but now that land's completely buried under several feet of fast-moving water. Cossack says he's devastated.
16: The whole family is just like wasting tears, and because what are we going to do?
15: While his home is at the top of a hill unscathed, Cossack says he has no idea where he'll get the money to rebuild the rest. The arm of Garden River, Maria Robinson, 980 CJME.
11: Well, it's up and down in the arm of Paddockwood, just north of PA. Water there just showed signs of dropping. And then by yesterday afternoon, the RM said levels at Anglin Lake were reaching a critical point and may begin flowing over the dam. Pat White lives off Highway 2 and has been pumping for 5 days.
17: Well, my garden's under there. You can't see it. And then the neighbor's, she's got her trailer, and it was right up inside her crawl space.
11: A number of roads remain closed due to washouts, and bridges will require professional inspection. CJME News Time is 6:03. On the newly passed forced drug treatment program, Mental Health and Addictions Minister Lori Carr says there will be an assessment center in North Battleford, and the treatment beds will be at the psychiatric facility there.
18: We want to see how compassionate intervention rolls out. What does it look like? Is it working? Do adjustments need to be made?
11: The NDP's concerns include about Indigenous representation on the assessment boards and legal representation. Carr says Indigenous representation is built into the boards and people will have the opportunity for a lawyer right from when they're assessed. She hopes the program's running before year's end. This weekend, as you're getting the lawn and garden ready, you can get your compost back. Tomorrow and Sunday, the city's offering the chance for you to collect compost for your gardens, flower beds, and landscaping created through the Food and Yard Waste Program. The Food and Yard Waste Center is being opened up to you. Just bring your own shovel and container. Folding, but not in the way it's been doing for decades. Warehouse One will disappear, we're learning. It just filed for creditor protection. It plans to ask for court permission to begin liquidating all of its stores. In Saskatchewan, that includes 11 Warehouse One stores, 2 bootlegger locations, and 3 combo stores. Company says it struggled to compete with fast fashion and online retailers. Stores will honor gift cards, refunds, and exchanges until this Wednesday. In the stands every day at Riders Camp is one fan who puts in more steps than most players he's watching on the field. CJME Green Zone Saskatoon reporter Scott Roblin has more on the fans' special connection to the green and white.
19: Every morning during Saskatchewan Rough Riders Camp, Dwayne Bisdell leaves his home in South Saskatoon with a walking stick in hand and heads to Griffith Stadium.
20: 4.7 kilometers takes me pretty much an hour each way.
19: Bisdell suffered a traumatic brain injury 5 years ago and says counting his steps, along with connecting with the riders, is helping his recovery. And head coach Corey Mace has taken notice.
21: He's a great example of that. You know, he's out here dang near every day during training camp. The players and coaches, we sacrifice a lot, but so do the people who come to see us.
19: From Griffith Stadium in Saskatoon, Scott Roblin, 980 CJME.
11: Mother's Day is this Sunday, a day we celebrate mom, biological mom, sometimes foster mom.
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22: With a Saskatchewan story, I'm Brittany Caffey, 980 CJME.
11: Finally this morning, happy 100th birthday, David Attenborough.
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11: For more than 70 years, the world's most famous wildlife presenters' documentaries have brought the wonders of nature into homes across the globe. 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CJME Market Watch in early morning trading. The loonie right now is at 73.29 cents U.S. Oil is up 13 cents to $94.94 U.S. a barrel. Last close, the TSX, it was down 125 points at 33,856. The Dow Jones, it was down 313 points at 49,596. CJME News Time is 6:07.
0: CJME Weekend Weather. Well, today, sun is out right now. It looks pretty good. However, later this afternoon, there's a 30% chance of a shower, even a thunder shower late afternoon or early evening. High today, 18 degrees. If that thunder shower comes along too, they forecast gusting wind 50 to 80 with that as well. Overnight, it actually begins to clear up again, a low of minus one. And by tomorrow, it should be mainly sunny, but warmer, 13 degrees. Mother's Day, Sunday, sunshine and 19 degrees. Right now, it's 3 above in Saskatoon, 6 in Swift Current, minus 1 in Weyburn. Estevan, though, is 3 degrees, so is Yorkton. Moose Jaw, sunny 6, Regina sunshine, northwest wind at 15, now 0. And time for CJME Sports. Here's Kevin.
11: The WHL final gets underway tonight in Washington State. The Green Zone's Jamie Nienlocker preview this series, which features the Saskatchewan team.
1: Well, it's been a little bit of a break for the Raiders and the Silvertips, but it is game one tonight of the Ed Chenoweth Cup. Landon Dupont, maybe next year's first overall selection in the NHL draft for Everett.
3: Right. He is that young, isn't he?
1: Yes, he is. Daxon Rudolph in this year's NHL draft. What a matchup we got. It's the two best teams in the WHL going head to head, as it should be.
4: Well, and you can have a rust versus rest conversation, but they've both been breezing through the playoffs so far. I think these two teams are going to, they're going to kill each other. It's going to be a fun series.
11: Keep it rolling for Carolina. The Hurricanes still haven't lost in the playoffs. After a 4-1 win over the Flyers last night, the Canes are now up 3-0 on Philadelphia. Tonight, the Canadiens are back on the ice against Buffalo, down 1-0 in the Sabres. In that series, the Ducks and Golden Knights are playing too, with that series tied at 1. Montreal Victoire just pulled ahead of the Minnesota Frost in the PWHL playoffs. Montreal won 2-1 last night to take a 2-1 lead in the best-of-5 series. Win tonight, and Montreal will be off to the league final. Today is the last day for Riders rookie camp in Saskatoon, and then on Sunday, it's the team's main camp getting underway. Canadian Shea Gilgeous-Alexander had 22 points to help the Oklahoma City Thunder to a 125-107 win over the Lakers to go up 2-0 in their NBA playoff series. And the Blue Jays will look to snap a 4-game losing skid when they open a 3-game series against the LA Angels tonight in Toronto. Catch the Green Zone from 2 to 6 this afternoon on 980 CJME. I'm Kevin Martell.
0: Thank you, Kevin. Now, Murray, what in the wood file?
5: It's time for the Friday. Who's hot and who's not hot? Rider rookie camp is underway and the full camp starts Sunday as the Riders look to repeat as Grey Cup champions. Count on our team for full coverage of course, the X's and O's, but also the compelling storylines. Hot, but also not. Prime Minister Mark Carney trolling conspiracy theorists with the term New World Order. Now, it is a bit amusing to see their heads explode. He said it! He said New World Order! But, you know, ultimately it's probably not helpful. Not. Toronto gets first pick in the NHL draft. As Jamie Nye has been moaning about, it is time to change this system. My Flames were also more deserving than the Leafs. Not. Anyone texting Mom a happy Mother's Day on Sunday? Hey, go big. Give her a call. Be a sport. And finally, hot Mother's Day. Never miss a chance to make a fuss over your mom. I'm Murray Wood.
0: CJME Mother's Day weekend forecast brings us 18 degrees today, but right now we're nice and sunny. However, later this afternoon or early evening, there could be a shower, a thunder shower, and the wind could pick up just 50 to 80 for a bit, too. Overnight, though, it kind of calms down. It clears up again, a low of minus 1, sunny 13 tomorrow. Mother's Day Sunday, sunny and 19. Six above already in Moose Jaw, and here in Regina, it's sunny, wind from the northwest at 15. We're sitting at 0.
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0: Yeah, you got to call Mom this weekend. Mother's Day this Sunday, a day to splurge and honor Mom.
1: It's Mother's Day, and get this, I saw that Americans are expected to spend a record $38 billion. Yeah, $38 billion, and if you combine that with what's spent on Father's Day, that's $38 billion.
0: Hey, he's not wrong, Jimmy Fallon there. One of the most popular Mother's Day gifts, always flowers. That's why I thought I'd stop into Wascana Flower Shop now to visit Petra Jansen, who's owner-operator. And Petra, what's your most popular Mother's Day flower going to be this weekend?
2: Well, a lot of trending flowers right now. Your peonies, your ranunculi, your tulips. Those are your newer trending flowers that everybody seems to want at this time of year.
0: Well, Petra, what bouquet are you secretly rooting for people to choose? The underrated masterpiece, if you will.
2: Well, it goes a couple different ways. If it's going to an older lady or an older mom, I prefer to see them pick something longer lasting. So something with mums and carnations, because as we age, we want our flowers to last long. A younger mom or a new mom, they want the instant gratification bouquet. They are the ones that want the peonies, the ranunculi, the tulips, the on-trend flowers.
0: So going in a flower shop, you really got to share with whoever's working who it's for, because it matters, doesn't it?
2: It sure does. And my team is trained to ask those questions because they're so important. We deal with people's feelings and emotions, and we want to make sure we portray that message that these flowers are supposed to say.
0: Nice. What flower do moms pretend to love, but you know they don't?
2: Potted plants.
0: Guilty as charged previously.
2: I think we buy those because we think they want them to last, but any woman will buy herself a potted plant,
0: yeah,
2: but she won't buy herself cut flowers.
0: What's the most chaotic last-minute request you've gotten during Mother's Day weekend?
2: I don't even know. I know one Valentine's Day that we got 99 roses, and then the customer never picked them up. Paid for them and never picked them up. That was the most weirdest thing in my history in the flower shop.
0: Petra Jansen is owner of the Wascana Flower Shop. She's my guest here this morning. We're talking about Mother's Day flowers. What's the secret to keeping bouquets alive longer that most people don't know once mom gets a hold of them?
2: A fresh cut and fresh water almost every day. If you do that every day, your flowers will last and they will be so happy for you.
0: Is this like Christmas for you? Is this the busiest weekend, Mother's Day weekend, or is Valentine's?
2: Mother's Day is the busiest because everybody has a mom, and some of them have like a mother-in-law and a mom and a wife. Valentine's Day, not everybody has a sweetheart. So Mother's Day is our biggest holiday. Christmas is our longest holiday.
0: With such a wonderful flower shop that's been around for so long, where do you get the majority of your flowers? I'm curious about that.
2: We used to get them from all over the world, and then the world changed. With tariffs and those kinds of things, we buy as much Canadian product as we can possibly get our hands on. We buy from the auction in Vancouver. We buy from the auction in Ontario. As much as I can get locally, we do. There are a few stragglers still, like your bird of paradise and your orchids, that can't be grown in Canada that we bring in. But other than that, we really, really want to support Canadian.
0: That must be something your customers love, too.
2: Yeah, it's one of those hidden secrets, right?
0: Nice. Well, I certainly hope you have a great Mother's Day weekend. You work with your own daughter, and here it is, Mother's
2: and
0: Day.
2: And my husband.
0: And your husband.
2: My husband.
0: So do you absolutely not want flowers for Mother's Day?
2: No, I love flowers. I would take flowers every day, any day, even after all these years. They still make me smile.
0: Love talking to you about Mother's Day flowers. Thank you so much, Petra. I really
2: You're
0: appreciate
2: welcome.
0: It.
2: You're welcome. Thank you.
0: 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Waking up to a sunny start this Friday morning. Pretty clear sky. We're going to see some clouds roll through late afternoon. They could trigger a shower, 30% chance of that, or even a thunder shower. And as that occurs, the wind may too gust 50 to 80. But yeah, the guaranteed high is 18 degrees. If I'm off by 3 degrees or more for Windsor Plywood and DeHaar Hair Restoration, I'll pay Judy Miller on 25th Avenue here in Regina $425. The jackpot rose. Yesterday I guaranteed 15, it was 16, so I added $25. Yes, 18's the guaranteed high. And there's a chance of an evening shower, a thunder shower, before it clears up overnight, drops to 1. And tomorrow, 13 in the sun, Mother's Day Sunday, 19 6 now in Moose Jaw, sunny in Regina, northwest wind at 15, it's 0.
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0: Could be an appropriate song for later. We get those wind gusts of 50 to 80. It's still going to be warm today, 18 degrees, but there's a chance of a shower, a thunder shower, and heavy wind late this afternoon or early evening. Lots of conversation in Moose Jaw, and I think pretty much all of Saskatchewan, because the snowbirds, we kind of own them, right? The snowbirds, iconic, representing us across the globe, literally. They performed at air show after air show, and the future of the snowbirds is in question.
1: Air show organizers across North America are quietly being told that the snowbirds will no longer be flying in the 2027 season.
0: That's Moose Jaw Conservative MP Fraser Tolmie, who says air shows across North America are being quietly told not to expect the snowbirds next year. And that's just not right.
1: This is completely unacceptable at a time when we're being challenged with regards to our identity and our nationhood, that we're going to ground a symbol, an iconic symbol that represents unity.
0: Tolmie and the conservatives think the fleets are going to be permanently grounded come 2027. However, Minister of National Defense David McGuinty is saying he's going to be in Moose Jaw on the 19th to provide updates on the future of the snowbirds. But we'll continue to be on this story and provide details as we get them for you. Regina Pat's giving a big thumbs up to that Brandt deal, taking on some of the real assets, some of the real buildings. And of course, the city confirmed that at council on Wednesday. And general manager of the Pats, Dale Durkach, said players are always looking to play at some of the more updated rinks.
2: I think it's going to be great that, you know, things are going to get spruced up.
0: Spruced up indeed. Brandt planning to spruce up the entire arena with help to keep players playing for the Regina Pats, because they're attracted to arenas that are kind of, you know, like up to date, and it is going to be up to date. New sound system. They're going to put in some fancy digital scoreboarding around the rink boards as well, too, inevitably. And during that council meeting Wednesday, in case you missed it, Sean Semple from Brandt was asked if the vote were to go his way, and it did, what would the top five immediate moves he'd make be?
3: Obviously, we got to get the deal closed, which I think September 1. But I think with Grey Cup coming, obviously things like the paving in the parking lots would be great to get done. They're in bad need. The outside of the buildings, really put on, you know, a show here for that. Obviously, the things inside the building, accessibility needs to be addressed. All of the fan experience stuff, even the washrooms that probably need to be updated and so on and modernized. Some stuff, so there's a combination of really new, cool things. There's some really major infrastructure things that need to be done. But the main thing is we need to make the park a little more beautiful. Say the other big thing is we need to get with the employees as quick as we possibly can. You know, the people ask sometimes, well, why so quick? Well, the reality of the situation is when you're going through this type of process, which we've been through many times, the ones that aren't in this room and the ones that sometimes are the most important are those that are working there. Mm-hmm. And uncertainty creates a lot of doubt and worry. The sooner we can get to them and let them know what our plans are to grow the park, which means more hours, more pay, more people, those are good messages to get there. And so that's also the reason for timing.
0: Sean Semple at council on Wednesday talking about his top five immediate moves once the deal is secure. I had Mr. Semple on my show yesterday as well, and I'm really curious to hear what he calls the single largest, most expensive music and entertainment venue in Canada is going to be like. That's the distillery now being built on the site of the old Yellow Agribition building next to the Brandt Center. I asked Sean about the scope and size of that venue and what's the timeline for it opening.
4: We're hoping to open the project. It'll open in phases, but we're hoping to open here in December, okay? We've got a lot of work to do. I'm not going to lie. We've got a lot of work. It's a very ambitious program. It's grown from $12 million initial investment to over $30 million now. It is going to be something that Canada doesn't have. And we'll be releasing more information over the coming weeks here on all the different venues and what makes it different. And it's going to be quite a spot. I expect that it will garner a lot of headlines across Canada and maybe beyond. As we roll this out, we have some very big people that are helping us. I have a company called Tate. His name is Winky, who founded it, which is the world's largest entertainment company. He's done all major tours here on all the different venues and what makes it different. And it's going to be quite a spot. I expect that it will garner a lot of headlines across Canada and maybe beyond. As we roll this out, we have some very big people that are helping us. I have a company called Tate. His name is Winky, who founded it, which is the world's largest entertainment company. He's done all major tours for Taylor Swift.

0: So, hey, if you've been complaining, not enough is happening. I think that's about to change. CJME News Time now is 627.
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9: It's 6:30 this morning, wondering if the future of the Snowbirds is up in the air. The emotional roller coaster of dealing with floods and celebrating mums of all kinds this weekend. Some clouds, rain, and a storm later are in the mix. Very windy, but warm, with a high of 18 today. Right now in downtown Regina, mainly sunny and zero.
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9: Welcome to the end of another work week for many of us, and maybe on this Friday morning as you look up into the sunny morning sky, you're reminded of a time you watched the 15-wing moose jaw-based Snowbirds. This morning, there are new questions about their future. On ADCJME's Abby Zivering brings us the details concerning the beloved military acrobatic air show.
10: The Tories claim Ottawa is trying to ground the Snowbirds, but the Liberal government says you can enjoy the show for generations to come. Moose Jaw Conservative MP Fraser Tolmie says organizers haven't been able to book the air show for the next season.
11: The minister's fumbling the football here. He doesn't have a straight answer. He's been caught with his pants down.
10: Now, the defense minister acknowledges the jets are getting old, but says they're looking into replacement options and that the Snowbirds will continue so long as the planes are safe to fly. And he will be in Moose Jaw later this month for a Snowbirds announcement. In Regina, Abby Zivering, 980 CJME.
9: We are bringing you the very latest this morning in 980 CJME's coverage of Saskatchewan spring flooding. The forecast is especially important heading into this weekend. Water Security Agency says warmer temps in northeastern and east central Saskatchewan could increase runoff in areas already dealing with high water levels. Saskatchewan Public Safety Agency says 35 communities are now under local states of emergency.

0: With more roads continuing to deal with flooding concerns, WSA's Leah Clark says conditions vary.
1: Some areas have begun to recede. Other basins have not yet reached their peak.
0: She says remaining snowpack north of the Assiniboine Basin could still trigger another surge in flows over the next several days. Water levels on the arm of Garden River northeast of Prince Albert continue to rise. Some areas now under 11 or 12 feet of water even. One of those hardest hit is Ian Cossack, whose farm is now a field of rushing water.
2: This farm has been in the family for 100 plus years. I've been here 50 and I've never seen it like this.
0: He's already lost sheds and a calf and says he doesn't know where he'll get the money to rebuild. The new involuntary drug treatment program from the Mo government won't take over any beds from the voluntary drug treatment stream, according to Mental Health and Addictions Minister Lori Carr.
3: They're complete and separate, so there is no chance of us taking away any voluntary spaces for compassionate intervention.
0: She says the assessment center will be in North Battleford and patients will be treated at the psychiatric facility there with health authority employees throughout. Carr says they're creating the regulations, boards and committees right now, hoping this is running by year's end. The NDP, meantime, moved 17 amendments to the newly passed bill, believing they would strengthen it, but all were rejected by the government. The sentencing is delayed, we're learning, for the man who pleaded guilty to setting a wildfire up north. 29-year-old Jason Halkett from LaRange will be back in Montreal Lake courtroom early next month. Last year, a fire started in the Wayaquin area, which led to the evacuation of several communities. CJME News Time is 6:33. If you found yourself in Saskatoon's downtown at the Saskatoon Club recently, there's a confirmed case of hepatitis A in someone who works there. That's according to the Sask Health Authority, which says the potential exposure period was from about a month and a half ago, late February to around the middle of March. Now, the SHA says symptoms can appear up to 50 days after exposure, and if you have symptoms, you're asked to get medical attention right away. Another well-known clothing retailer is about to fold. Warehouse One just filed for creditor protection and is asking for court permission to begin liquidating all of its stores. Here in Saskatchewan, it has 16 stores and nearly 100 employees. That includes Bootlegger. Gift cards and refunds and exchanges will be honored until this upcoming Wednesday. Air Canada says it's cutting the number of flights to the U.S. This comes as the war in Iran creates jet fuel shortages that have sent prices soaring. Speaking on that, now 980 CJME's latest coverage of war in the Middle East. President Trump says the ceasefire with Iran is still on, despite Iranian attacks on several U.S. Navy destroyers and the U.S. Navy's response. Three destroyers were transitioning out of the Persian Gulf through the Strait of Hormuz. They came under significant Iranian fire from drones, missiles, even small, fast boats. The destroyers weren't harmed. President Trump calls the retaliation a love tap. The strikes targeted command and control areas and missile launch locations within Iran. The community of Tumbler Ridge in BC is getting a new high school, and the old school will be torn down. The premier there says the deadly mass shooting there 3 months ago changed lives forever. Consular workers are now heading to the Canary Islands to meet with four Canadians who were on that cruise ship hit with the deadly hantavirus outbreak. Meanwhile, the federal government says three people with connections to the cruise are now isolating at home in Ontario and Quebec. However, they aren't showing symptoms, so it's not clear yet when and where the affected people arrived in Canada. Oh, there's still time to get mom a gift before Mother's Day this Sunday. We're learning this morning, moms come in all forms.
4: Deb Davies didn't plan on becoming a long-term foster mom.
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4: 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With a Saskatchewan story, I'm Brittany Caffey, 980 CJME.
0: 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TJME Market Watch in early morning trading. The loonie right now is at 73.29 cents U.S. Oil is up 13 cents to $94.94 U.S. a barrel. Last close, the TSX, it was down 125 points at 33,856. The Dow Jones, it was down 313 points at 49,596. 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
6: CJME weather now for Neralta Grain Handling Equipment. Well, the sun's been up for a while now. Lots of blue sky showing here in Regina. We should hit a high today of 18 degrees. Sounds pretty good. However, there is a small chance, 30% chance of a shower late this afternoon, maybe even a thunder shower. And with that, it could be gusting 50 to 80 too. If it doesn't happen late afternoon, maybe early evening. And then overnight, it actually clears up again, low minus one. And tomorrow, mostly sunny and 13. Mother's Day Sunday, sunshine and even warmer. Mom deserves it, right? 19 degrees then. And good news for farmers who are behind schedule because of sogginess. Most of next week looks like it's going to be sunny and in the 20s. Right now, 3 degrees in Saskatoon, 6 in Swift Current. Weyburn a little cooler, minus 1, but 3 in both Estevan and Yorkton. Moose Jaw, sunny 6 degrees. Here in Regina, wind out of the northwest at 15. We're sunny and 0. 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
0: Tonight, the WHL final gets underway with the Saskatchewan team trying to be crowned league champs. Prince Albert Raiders are in Everett taking on the Silvertips. In the quest for the Stanley Cup, Carolina keeps rolling. Hurricanes beat the Flyers 4-1 last night and now have a 3-0 series lead. The Canes still haven't lost a game in these playoffs. Green Zone's Jamie Nye and Locker tell us tonight a Canadian team tries to get back in its series.
7: Game 2 tonight, Montreal, Buffalo. I got the Canadians on a bounce back.
8: I think they'll tie it up tonight, too. Yeah.
7: I just look at overall that game. Jakub Dobysh was still solid. Only one soft goal in game number one. But, man, Cole Caulfield has to get going.
8: There was two teams on that ice in game one trying to figure out each other. It wasn't just the Habs. It was also the Sabres. You know what? They got the win, but I'm guessing that organization walked away from that game going, we got a team that is not going to give up.
0: The Montreal Victoire edged the Minnesota Frost 2-1 last night in the Professional Women's Hockey League playoffs. Montreal is up 2-1 in the best of 5 and can advance to the league final with a win tonight. It's the final day of Riders rookie camp in Saskatoon before main camp gets underway Sunday. It's more history in the WNBA tonight with the new Toronto Tempo hosting their first ever regular season game now against the Washington Mystics. March gets madder. The NCAA will be expanding its men's and women's March Madness tournaments by 8 teams each for next season. It'll add more early round games in the first week without altering the overall format. Catch the Green Zone from 2 to 6 this afternoon on 980 CJME. I'm Kevin Martell.
7: Thank you, Kevin. Now, Sarah Mills and the Mills Minute for Kitchen Craft and DIY Cabinet Warehouse.
9: Oh, we were so close. We nearly nailed it. 3 blocks long of traffic, 2 lanes of vehicles slowly inching forward one by one. Could it be? Had we mastered it, Saskatchewan? Was this the zipper merge in action? It's been a battle after all, but here we are, finally. Years of campaigns by SGI, little graphics on social media of cars one after the other, honks and people giving each other the finger because they think they're jumping the queue. I smiled. We had done it. But wait, what was this? Is that a blockage? At the last minute, a driver doubting themselves? They second-guessed. They were too scared to go to the point of the merge. They move left, blocked traffic while they waited to be let in. The zipper was broken. It was not to be. Oh, we were so close. I'm Sarah Mills.
7: Thank you, Sarah. CJME weather for Prairie Radiator. Nice and sunny start to the day and the weekend here. We're going up to 18 degrees. Late afternoon, early evening, there could be a shower or a thunder shower, and the wind would pick up, gust 50 to 80 with that as well. But overnight, it clears up, low minus 1, and tomorrow, sunny and 13 degrees. Mother's Day Sunday, sunshine and 19 degrees. It's 6 right now in Moose Jaw, sunny in Regina, wind from the northwest at 15, we are 0.
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0: Father's Day weekend. Flag football, too, starts tonight. And hopefully this threat of a shower, thunder shower, and the heavy wind won't hamper that. But all day long tomorrow, a lot of mums and grandparents, dads will all be grabbing the lawn chair and the go cup of coffee and sitting outside watching flag football. And it's going to be a busy weekend around town. And, of course, what to do for mum? Maybe a suggestion or two coming here from the host of Garden Talk, Rick Van Dyvenjyk, joining me now. Good morning, Rick. How you doing?
1: Good morning, Greg.
0: I am doing well. I'm excited to let everyone know that you are so popular, you and Jill, that you're moving to 2 hours this weekend in time for Mother's Day, too, right? 9 till 11 now?
1: Yeah, lots of fun, great fun, because there's tons of questions coming into the show like crazy right now. So
0: it is
1: gardening. They're done with winter. They want to get into garden.
0: Well, let's talk a little about that, because I've noticed even this week, a lot of frosty overnight temperatures still, minus fives, minus sevens, some minus ones. Maybe not everyone has turned the taps and sprinklers on yet, but is this the weekend to be feeling fine about fertilizing the lawn or not?
1: Yeah, as long as you got, as long as you have a hose on or something like that, you can water it in within 7 days of you put the fertilizer down. Otherwise, a lot of it, the fertilizer start evaporating into the air, so you want to make sure you get water on as soon as you can. Or before, if there's going to be a rainstorm coming, put it down before that.
0: So, yeah. So
1: that'd be good, too, especially for the people that, you know, maybe acreages and those kind of things.
0: Okay, you mentioned how some farmers are seeding already, and particularly in the Southwest, it's a little slow slogging because of the moisture and the frozen ground, but you think, hey, garden prep, we might be wanting to get our crops ready to get in by next weekend. What are you talking about here?
1: Oh, absolutely. I already got all my pots emptied and gotten filled with new soil, getting ready to go, and the gardeners should be ready to go by now, because by next week, you can definitely start, you know, things, put potatoes in, putting your radishes in, putting in your ground crops in that, you know, you don't want to put tomatoes in for another couple of weeks yet. Peppers, not for a couple of weeks yet. Those cucumbers, wait yet. But things like you put into the ground, like those potatoes, radishes, peas especially, those are all, they love the cool temperatures to get started in. So you can get them into the ground and get them started, because we have a short season and you need to get it in the ground.
0: Well, I know here in Regina, the city's opening up its food and yard waste center for people to come and collect some free compost too this weekend. So garden prep is high on the list of things to do, and fertilizing. What about Mother's Day here? Now, I know last week on the show you said that you were getting most of your trees in stock here now. So have you done that?
1: Oh, yeah. The trees are all, most of the trees are in stock. There's people are starting to pick up cedars and planting cedars in the ground. They're you can put all your fruit trees in, like your Saskatoons, your apple trees, plum trees. Those you can all plant in. The only thing I tell people to be a little bit careful about is more tender, like hydrangeas and those kind of things. Just make sure that the nighttime temperatures are above zero before you plant them up, because they've been in a greenhouse and growing, and some of the perennials as well, and they've been flushed out in the greenhouse. Just wait for, you can bring them home and acclimatize them. Put them out during the day and bring them in it when it's going to be cool at night. And then as soon as the nighttime temperatures stay above zero, plant them out.
0: Okay. And Mother's Day ideas here. It's obviously a big weekend for you guys in the garden centers all across Saskatchewan with Mother's Day Sunday. What is a good gift or two for mom?
1: Well, the number one gift has been for years, Greg, has been the hanging basket. I mean, the greenhouse is right across Saskatchewan. All the baskets are just beautiful right now. So they're just gorgeous. And so you can put one of those in. One thing nice about a hanging basket is that you can either use it as a hanging basket, or you can pop it out of that hanging basket pot and stick it right into your patio pot that you might have on your deck or your front step, and voila, you're done. You know, beautiful full plants already. And that, and there's, you know, the traditional things like a Mother's Day stepping stone, or there's people getting bird baths, because things with the birds do is that they help keep the insects off all of the garden and everything else as well. So you're attracting water, attracts birds into your yard. So that works good too. So those kind of things that work good. There's lots of, most of the garden centers and greenhouses have planters pre-made up that are all like have welcome on them in the planters and different things like that. So there's lots of different ideas. But you know what? One of the mothers, like we've seen a trend in the garden centers a lot, is that, you're getting a little flower or something like that, but you might get a gift card, but you're bringing, especially if you have an elderly mom, you're bringing mom into the garden center. We're seeing they love doing that and just wandering around the garden center, and taking a look at all the flowers because it's been a long winter, and then they pick out some of the flowers themselves. We're seeing a good big trend in that kind of thing.
0: Okay.
1: Great to be with your mother.
0: All right, Rick. Well, we'll catch you for 2 hours now, starting Sunday morning at 9, and thank you so much for your time this morning.
1: Have a great weekend. Happy Mother's Day.
0: Garden Talk host Rick Van Dyvendyke. 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
2: The battle over food margins is intensifying as Canada's largest grocers take a hard line against rising transportation costs. In their latest quarterly call, Loblaw executives confirm they are flatly rejecting cost increase requests and fuel surcharges from major suppliers like Maple Leaf Foods and Unilever. Despite a 21% jump in gasoline prices this spring, big retail is fighting back to keep shelf prices from spiking even further. However, the squeeze is already changing how Saskatchewan families shop. We're seeing a massive shift towards discount banners like No Frills and a notable trading down at the meat counter. Sales of premium antibiotic-free chicken have seen double-digit declines, while shoppers are increasingly swapping out steaks for ground beef to manage the monthly budget. While Loblaws reported a nearly 7% jump in adjusted profit, the focus remains on affordability. For the prairie producer, this retail pushback on suppliers means the entire value chain is being forced to absorb the volatility of 2026 energy costs. I'm Sean Haney.
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8: I recently heard a phrase that piqued my interest. I heard that nuclear starts in Saskatchewan. Once again, nuclear starts in Saskatchewan. This makes sense. We mine about a quarter of the world's uranium, which is the foundation or fuel for basically all nuclear power. This fuel is the backbone for nuclear power, and it's the basic building block and starting place for nuclear power. Add to that, the chemical owns about half of Westinghouse, and a lot of the world's reactors are based on Westinghouse technology, and Cameco's world headquarters are in Saskatoon. And then add that Saskatchewan will start building reactors in the coming years, and the phrase takes on an entirely new perspective. Oh, and then add that the first nuclear medicine treatment machine was the Cobalt 60 therapy unit. It was designed at the U of S and used for the first patient treatment in 1951 in Saskatoon. Nuclear starts in Saskatchewan. I'm Eric Anderson from CIMSA.
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4: The jackpot grows each day, and if he's off by plus or minus 3 degrees, you win cash.
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0: Mother's Day weekend, and we surveyed some moms what they really want.
1: 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Just all the things that make me happy. Total break from being a mom.
2: 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That and a new crock pot.
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4: To be left alone for 5 minutes. You don't understand how valuable 5 minutes can be.
5: It's what I don't want. I don't want to cook. I don't want to clean. I don't want to take care of anyone but myself.
0: Joining me, Kevin Martell from the 980 CJB Newsroom. Does any of that surprise you, Kevin?
6: No, it doesn't. But, you know, I think that it really depends on the stage of life that mom is in.
0: Mm-hmm.
6: If you are a mother with young children, I believe that the mothers that we just heard from, I would think, check that box where they have young kids. They're always on the go. They have a lot to do. They just want a bit of rest. Now, for other moms who have maybe done the dance and are now retired and living a nice, comfortable life, I think the only thing they would like is to spend time with those very monsters that they raised.
0: Right. So a text is not at all enough. You either got to call or at least make your way there to see mom is what you're saying.
6: Absolutely. A call at the bare minimum.
0: Okay.
6: Greg.
0: Well, I know that's what you're going to be guilty of this weekend. A visit, not a call.
6: Oh, it'll be a visit.
0: Oh, yeah.
6: The visit is on.
0: Good for you. Hey, look, some of the headlines this morning that are really catching attention. In these parts, we all love our snowbirds. And I'm not talking about the ones that leave in the winter. I'm talking about the snowbirds, the iconic birds that fly and represent Canada, are in jeopardy.
6: Yeah, well, there's new concern, at least the Conservative Party is bringing this up, an MP for the Moose Jaw area, Fraser Tolmie, and he says that he's basically accusing Ottawa of hiding plans to ground the snowbirds, air shows for the next 5 years. Now, the federal government doesn't see it that way, saying that, no, you'll be able to enjoy the snowbirds for years to come. Now, given that, though, there is some concern around the fleet the snowbirds use, the jets right now. And we know that there is going to be an announcement actually in a couple weeks' time from the defense minister. He is going to be in Moose Jaw for some kind of announcement. We don't know if it's about the jets or about the future of the snowbirds, but we do know that later this month he will be in Moose Jaw.
0: Well, you raise a good point, too, because anyone from these parts knows those Tudor jets they're using, they're very unique. They are old. And the people that work on those planes, the mechanics, they're geniuses. They've had to come up with parts that weren't really even available. I know a lot goes into maintaining those old Tudors, but that's just exactly what they are. And I heard it's between $1 billion and $2 billion if they wanted to get a whole new fleet and maintain it with everything that would be necessary. So that doesn't seem like very attainable either,
6: does
0: it?
6: You got to believe that if there was any sign of any kind of glitch or any kind of safety issue, that they would put those aside and say, you know, we're not going to fly them. And so, I mean, we know any kind of aircraft is very expensive. And so I guess the question is, does the federal government have that kind of money if the fleet needs to be replaced?
0: I guess we won't know officially till the 19th.
6: Yeah.
0: But for the time being, they're in Comox just wrapping up training today. I looked. Their first appearance is in Montreal on the 29th this month. They're going to be flying through Moose Jaw on July 11th. Okay, Kevin, up north, what's going on?
6: Yeah, so the flooding is still there. There's some new concern now that we're about to warm up for the weekend. Yes, here in Regina, but also really across the province. And we'll see double-digit highs in a lot of areas. Remember, areas north of Prince Albert, some areas still have snow on the ground. We told you about that yesterday, some like 50 centimeters of snow. That's got to melt at some point. And that is eventually going to enter the system and probably impact, from what we heard yesterday from the Water Security Agency, areas where water levels are already high. 35 communities now are under a state of emergency in this province.
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13: It's 7 o'clock this morning. Could the Snowbirds soon be grounded?
14: The minister's fumbling the football here. He doesn't have a straight answer. He's been caught with his pants down.
13: More communities declare emergencies because of flooding and the long walk to watch his favorite team.
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13: Some clouds, rain, and a storm later are in the mix. Very windy, but warm with a high of 18 today. Right now in downtown Regina, mainly sunny and zero.
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13: Friday morning with perhaps another weekend in the yard for many of us, certainly outside. And it's outside many of us have enjoyed the aerial acrobatic show that is the Snowbirds out of 15 Wing Moose Jaw. But now the big question this morning is, what is the group's future? On ADCJME's Abby Zivering has the new concern for us.
16: The Conservatives are accusing Ottawa of hiding plans to ground Snowbird air shows for the next 5 years. But the Liberals insist the Snowbirds will be enjoyed for years to come. Moose Jaw Tory MP Fraser Tolmie says the team is too important to lose.
17: They are uniquely woven into the fabric of not only Saskatchewan, but also to the city of Moose Jaw.
16: Meanwhile, the defense minister says Ottawa has started looking at replacement options for aging jets, and he will be in Moose Jaw later this month with an update on the Snowbirds. In Regina, Abby Zivrink, 980 CJME.
13: Turning now to the latest in 980 CJME's coverage of Saskatchewan's spring flooding. There are now 35 communities in our province that have declared local states of emergency. And this weekend warm-up could add even more pressure. In the very latest update, the Water Security Agency's Leah Clark says more runoff is still expected.
18: So with warmer temperatures forecasted for the east central and northeastern areas of the province in the coming days, will accelerate any remaining snowpack.
13: Flooding's forced 11 highway closures across Saskatchewan. Around 11 or 12 feet of water is currently what some parts of the arm of Garden River are under, northeast of Prince Albert. 980 CJME's Maria Robinson brings us the latest in the destruction that is leaving behind.
19: Going on a tour with the RM's Deputy Reeve, Laria Demko, the two of us pulled onto Ian Cossack's farm. What's left of it?
20: Corrals are gone. There's sheds that have gone. I lost an animal, a calf.
19: The shallow Garden River normally flows through a sliver of his property's back half. But now that land's completely buried under several feet of fast-moving water. Cossack says he's devastated.
20: The whole family is just like wasting tears, and because what are we going
19: to
20: do?
19: While his home is at the top of a hill unscathed, Cossack says he has no idea where he'll get the money to rebuild the rest. In the arm of Garden River, Maria Robinson, 980 CJME.
13: Well, it's up and down in the arm of Paddockwood, just north of PA. Water there just showed signs of dropping, but then by yesterday afternoon, the RM said levels Anglin Lake were reaching a critical point and may begin flowing over the dam. Pat White lives off Highway 2 and has been pumping for 5 days.
21: Well, my garden's under there. You can't see it. And then the neighbor's, she's got her trailer, and it was right up inside her crawl space.
13: number of roads remain closed due to washouts, and bridges will require professional inspection. There's a bit of a detour starting today, lasting for a while. Here around this city, just north of the city, at the Highway 11 interchange, drivers heading northbound on the 11 won't be able to access the bypass directly due to bridge construction. Truckers will have to use the Highway 734 exit just north of the interchange, but passenger vehicles can use the 9th Ave North interchange. Work's expected to be done late fall. CJME News Time is 7:03. On the newly passed forced drug treatment program, Mental Health and Addictions Minister Lori Carr says there will be an assessment center in North Battleford, and the treatment beds will be at the psychiatric facility there.
1: We want to see how compassionate intervention rolls out. What does it look like? Is it working? Do adjustments need to be made?
13: The NDP's concerns include about Indigenous representation on the assessment boards and legal representation. Carr says Indigenous representation is built into the boards, and people will have the opportunity for a lawyer right from when they're assessed. She hopes the program's running before year's end. This weekend, as you're getting the lawn and garden ready, you can get your compost back. Tomorrow and Sunday, the city's offering the chance for you to collect compost for your gardens, flower beds, and landscaping created through the Food and Yard Waste Program. The Food and Yard Waste Center is being opened up to you. Just bring your own shovel and container. Folding, but not in the way it's been doing for decades. Warehouse One, we're learning, will disappear. It just filed for creditor protection. It's plans to ask for court permission to begin liquidating all of its stores. Here in Saskatchewan, that includes 11 Warehouse One stores, 2 bootlegger locations as well, and 3 combo stores. Company says it struggled to compete with fast fashion and online retailers. Stores will honor gift cards, refunds, and exchanges until this Wednesday. In the stands every day at Riders Camp is one fan who puts in more steps than most players he's watching on the field. CJME Green Zone Saskatoon reporter Scott Roblin has more on the fan's special connection to the green and white.
2: Every morning during Saskatchewan Rough Riders Camp, Dwayne Bisdell leaves his home in South Saskatoon with a walking stick in hand and heads to Griffith Stadium.
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2: Bisdell suffered a traumatic brain injury 5 years ago and says counting his steps, along with connecting with the riders, is helping his recovery. And head coach Corey Mace has taken notice.
23: 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You know, he's out here dang near every day during training camp. The players and coaches, we sacrifice a lot, but so do the people who come to see us.
2: From Griffith Stadium in Saskatoon, Scott Roblin, 980 CJME.
13: And Mother's Day is this Sunday, a day we celebrate mom, biological mom, sometimes foster mom.
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13: 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CJME Market Watch. In early morning trading, the loonie right now is at 73.04 cents U.S. Oil's up 38 cents to $95.19 U.S. a barrel. Last close, the TSX, it was down 125 points at 33,856. The Dow Jones, it was down 313 points at 49,596. CJME News Time is 7:07.
0: CJME weather now for two men and a truck. Off to a sunny start here. A few puffy clouds out there, but I think it's going to be a nice one. 18 degrees. The only snag could come late afternoon. A 30% chance of a shower, a thunder shower. They even think it could happen early evening, if not late afternoon here. And if it does, the wind will pick up, gusting 50 to 80 with that. That might spoil opening night of flag football tonight. Hope not, but looks like the rest of the weekend is going to be pretty solid. Low minus one tonight. Fairly clear sky again. Tomorrow, sunshine. Bit windy, but warm. 13. Mother's Day Sunday. Grilling weather for mom. Take care of it. Sunshine and 19 degrees. Right now, it's 8 to both Saskatoon and Swift Current. Weyburn and Estevan are 6 degrees. Yorkton, 5. Warming up at Moose Jaw, sunny 8 degrees. And here in Regina, nice now. Northwest wind at 10. Sunshine and 5 degrees. 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
13: The WHL final gets underway tonight in Washington State. Green Zone's Jamie Nine Locker preview this series, which features the Saskatchewan team.
0: Well, it's been a little bit of a break for the Raiders and the Silvertips, but it is game one tonight of the Ed Chenault Cup. Landon DuPont, maybe next year's first overall selection in the NHL draft for Everett.
4: Right. He is that young, isn't he?
0: Yes, he is. Daxon Rudolph in this year's NHL draft. What a matchup we got. It's the two best teams in the WHL going head-to-head, as it should be.
5: Well, and you can have a rust versus rest conversation, but they've both been breezing through the playoffs so far. I think these two teams are going to... they're going to kill each other. It's going to be a fun series.
13: Keep it rolling for Carolina. The Hurricanes still haven't lost in the playoffs. After a 4-1 win over the Flyers last night, the Canes are now up 3-0 on Philadelphia. Tonight, the Canadiens are back on the ice against Buffalo, down 1-0 in the Sabres. In that series, the Ducks and Golden Knights are playing too, with that series tied at 1. Montreal Victoire just pulled ahead of the Minnesota Frost in the PWHL playoffs. Montreal won 2-1 last night to take a 2-1 lead in the best-of-5 series. Win tonight, and Montreal will be off to the league final. Today is the last day for Riders rookie camp in Saskatoon, and then on Sunday, it's the team's main camp getting underway. Canadian Shai Gilgeous-Alexander had 22 points to help the Oklahoma City Thunder to a 125-107 win over the Lakers to go up 2-0 in their NBA playoff series. And the Blue Jays will look to snap a 4-game losing skid when they open a 3-game series against the LA Angels tonight in Toronto. Catch the Green Zone from 2 to 6 this afternoon on 980 CJME. I'm Kevin Martell.
0: Thank you, Kevin. Now Murray Wood in the Wood File.
6: It's time for the Friday. Who's hot and who's not hot? Rider rookie camp is underway and the full camp starts Sunday as the Riders look to repeat as Grey Cup champions. Count on our team for full coverage of course, the X's and O's, but also the compelling storylines. Hot, but also not. Prime Minister Mark Carney trolling conspiracy theorists with the term New World Order. Now, it is a bit amusing to see their heads explode. He said it! He said New World Order! But, you know, ultimately it's probably not helpful. Not. Toronto gets first pick in the NHL draft. As Jamie Nye has been moaning about, it is time to change this system. My Flames were also more deserving than the Leafs. Not. Anyone texting Mom a happy Mother's Day on Sunday? Hey, go big. Give her a call. Be a sport. And finally, hot Mother's Day. Never miss a chance to make a fuss over your mom. I'm Murray Wood.
0: CJME Mother's Day weekend weather. We are looking at a sunny day for the most part today, 18 degrees. But as I mentioned, late afternoon or early evening, there could be a shower, a thunder shower roll through here. And if it does, the wind may be picking up 50 to 80 as far as gusts go. But yeah, 18 is going to be nice. Overnight, it clears up again, a low of -1. And then tomorrow, sunny, windy, but warm, 13. Mother's Day Sunday, way better, sunshine and 19. All next week, it's going to be in the 20s and sunny. It is 8 degrees right now in the sun in Moose Jaw. Regina sunny, northwest wind at 10. It's 5 degrees.
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0: Well, this is kind of bittersweet for me because this next guest of mine has been a great sport over the last 10 years. I always have a fun time when he's on my show and probably have poked at him a few more times than I normally would, only because he's a good sport about it all. But man, this gentleman has gotten the Regina Symphony Orchestra through a global pandemic, brought it back to life, and for the last 10 years has served as the conductor. He is Gordon Gerard, leaving after 10 years, final performance this weekend, but he's in studio for the very first time, I think, in 10 years. We're face-to-face for an interview, not by phone.
1: Well, of course, it's my pleasure.
0: You look amazing.
1: Oh, thank you very much.
0: You look happy. Is it because you're leaving town?
1: No, never, never. I'm always happy. I'm always happy.
0: Well, that's good. You stepped into the role after Victor Sawa, the late, great Victor Sawa, one of the most beloved conductors, I think, in the history of the RSO. What was it like taking the baton from someone with a pretty huge presence and legacy in this city at the time?
1: Yeah, I mean, any of us who are music directors, we're stewards of the organization. So you inherit the organization from somebody else, and you hopefully pass it on to the next person in comparable shape. And of course, what Victor built here was amazing, you know, especially with the development of all the Pops programming and really connecting with people in a way that it seems like none of the previous music directors had that direct connection. So of course, that was lots of people talked about it for a long time after I came here.
0: But then you had to leave your mark. And what was your mission to overcome some of that?
1: Well, I always focus just on, let's make the orchestra sound as good as it possibly can. We've got great musicians. And one of the things that happened just by kind of happenstance of, you know, people's life trajectories is a lot of the core players that had been here since like the 1970s, mm-hmm. they all kind of moved on before or as I was coming. So actually, a lot of the players that you see now in the orchestra, they started when I did. So it was kind of a reset for the orchestra, and it was part of my mission to sort of try and mold us into the ensemble that I think is in great shape today.
0: You got us through the pandemic. How about that? You come
1: oh, dear,
0: to town,
1: oh, dear, oh,
0: the
1: dear.
0: Pandemic hits, shuts everything down. What comes to mind when you think of that?
1: We managed to find some pretty, I would say, innovative things to do. I mean, all the orchestras across the country had to. Certainly, it pushed us, the RSO, into making more online content, which frankly we were a bit behind the curve on that, and I think that's been a good thing for the orchestra. I hope that, you know, my successor will take it even further, because I think the future of orchestras is in this dual world of course what's in the concert hall, but also what people find about you online.
0: You always thought education was important too, and that's why the school projects, getting the RSO involved in community and school, was always important to you.
1: Absolutely. And some of those videos that we made, which are still on our website, were seen by kids all over the province, and that's something that happened only because of the pandemic.
0: Gordon Gerard's my guest from the Regina Symphony Orchestra. He's wrapping up his 10 years here this weekend with a special concert. Is there a piece of music that you could tell me best represents your time here in Regina?
1: Oh, wow. You're putting me on the spot here. The music that really kind of fires me up the most, of course, is the classic. I was very proud to go through all nine of the Beethoven symphonies, which is big for music nerds like me, and also the rest of the orchestra. So if you pick any one of those.
0: So this weekend marks your final performance. What emotions are you carrying into this last downbeat?
1: Well, there's a lot, I tell you. You know, it's natural, I think, to sort of replay some of the last 10 years and the concerts and the relationships that I've built with the musicians, which I still cherish. And of course, there's lots of folks in the audience that I see at every single concert that have become friends. I feel very good that there's sort of a shelf life for a music director. Yeah. And it's good for everybody to have new energy. It's good for the orchestra. It's good for me to go on to do other projects. It's good for the audience to see all the amazing other younger conductors that are doing great things out there. I feel like it's the right time. I have no regrets about making this decision. But also, of course, there are many parts of this that I'm going to miss terribly.
0: Besides these interviews, name one.
1: Yes, well, these will be on my list of greatest memories, of course.
0: You've always been a good sport. I know I put you through the grinder over 10 years here. But have you, like the episode of Seinfeld, where the maestro is playing pool without his pants and use the maestro stick to play pool?
1: I have not yet.
0: Okay, just curious. I know I've seen you in concert. I've always admired how I, who am suffering hair loss, You have the perfect skull without hair. I've always thought that of you. Your baldness is beautiful.
1: Why, thank
0: you
1: very much.
0: Don't go changing a thing here.
1: There's no choice now.
0: Gordon Gerard from the RSO, rapid fire round. First piece of music that made you want to become a conductor?
1: Beethoven's Seventh Symphony.
0: Most irritating thing an audience member can do during a performance?
1: Opening candy wrappers.
0: Coffee before a concert? Yes or no?
1: Always.
0: Whiskey or vodka?
1: Oh, whiskey. After.
0: The one composer you wish you could invite to your backyard barbecue, dead or alive?
1: Well, Mozart, of course.
0: Gordon, on behalf of Regina, our time has come to an end here. I think about the musicians, the audiences, everyone who's been moved by your music, both on stage and off. How does that make you feel?
1: It's an incredible privilege. Yeah, it's an incredible gift to be able to do that, truly.
0: You have a gift.
1: Well, thank you very
0: Some
1: much.
0: Of us have a gift. I'm still searching for mine.
1: You'll
0: but
1: find
0: in that
1: it.
0: Little baton of yours in your hand, you have a gift. We here in Regina are grateful for your time. 10 years as conductor of the RSO. Congratulations.
1: Thank you very much.
0: Gordon Gerard. One more show tomorrow at the RSO and then off to Vancouver. CJME weekend weather for Mother's Day. Looks like it's going to be 18 degrees today. It's a great start. You step out right now, it's a beautiful morning. However, late afternoon on the drive home, maybe it could be a little different. The wind may pick up, gusts 50 to 80, and there's a 30% chance of a shower, even a thunder shower rolling through. But then overnight, it clears up again, minus one. Sunny 13 tomorrow, Mother's Day Sunday, 19. 8 now in Moose Jaw. Here in Regina, sunshine, wind from the northwest at 10. It's 5 degrees. 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And remember, for Windsor Plywood and Dahar Hair Restoration, the guaranteed high is 18 and the jackpot's $425. Judy Miller, 25th Avenue, right here in Regina, has been chosen to play. I'll let you know Monday, Judy, if I'm off by 3 degrees or more. If I am, you win it all.
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0: Mother's Day weekend, Evan Bray.
1: That's
0: gonna make the drive this weekend.
1: That song gets the hips moving.
0: Yeah, well, I'd rather you not do that in front of me. Take that home to Jody one night, not me. That was disgusting.
1: Hey, yes, Mother's Day.
0: Yeah, you're going to meet your mom, I hope.
1: I am. Yeah, I'm going to drive out, and we usually meet in Melville. There's a couple good restaurants there, so that's kind of a good spot to meet. There's also good ones in Belcares, too, though, so maybe we'll stick closer.
0: Were you good to your mom as a little kid? Did you make little ashtrays like I did?
1: Absolutely, and my mom kept it all.
0: Yeah.
1: Like, my mom
0: Your mom smoked, too, by the way, right? Oh, no, she did.
1: My dad did. But mom, she kept not only the stuff that we gave her, but she was a grade one teacher for 38 years.
0: Yeah.
1: Every grade one kid that made her anything, she's also kept that stuff,
0: too. And she must have so many coffee mugs.
1: Oh. Mugs, you name it. Little dishes, little pottery dishes, little, you name it.
0: I asked, why did your mom smoke? The reason I asked that, my mom never smoked either. But my mom kept everything I ever made for her, too.
1: Yeah, including ashtrays.
0: Including a clay-made ashtray.
1: I can picture it. What color did you paint it?
0: Well, it just had some pinstripes on it, right? It was all gray and ugly and moldy, but she kept that, and she never smoked a day in her life, but she had that out.
1: She put jujubes in it or something.
0: Well, no, Auntie Viv would come over, and she smoked like a chimney, so she would just fill it up.
1: Auntie Viv would use it. This has really been quite the Mother's Day talk.
0: All right, and snowbirds are a hot topic right now. I'm talking about the iconic snowbirds that represent Canada in so many great ways. The conservatives are suggesting the liberals might be, pushing them out of the way for the next few years. They're not taking any bookings after this year. They could be gone for a number of years or gone entirely. We're not entirely sure until the 19th when they're going to come to Moose Jaw.
1: David McGuinty is in Moose Jaw on the 19th, and he'll address it then. He kind of pushed back on, Fraser told me, of course, the former mayor of Moose Jaw was quite loud on this, as you would expect.
0: Yeah. I liked it.
1: From the Conservative Caucus. I did too. McGuinty pushed back, and he's like, well, are you suggesting they should be flying unsafe planes? Well, clearly that's not what Fraser told me is saying. But there's a cost to it. But Greg, this country has spent millions of dollars in worse ways.
0: Yeah.
1: They are. I agree with what Fraser told me said. They are a Canadian institution. Yeah. It's iconic.
0: Well, to keep them rolling, they said that to get a new fleet and maintain and, you know, train everyone, it would be $1 billion to $2 billion.
1: It'd be $1 billion to $2 billion over the life.
0: It's either that or the CBC, Mr. Gray. Okay. What do you want?
1: Goodbye, CBC. Bye, Felicia. That's an easy one, man.
0: There you go, Brian. Can't
1: Goodbye. Okay. I want to say this before we're done. Elena Young is coming in this morning right off the start of the show. So, she is the energy critic for the NDP. The NDP yesterday announced that it appears they've got some sort of a leaked document from SaskPower that shows the cost of refurbishing the coal fleet could be much more than what the government said. Now, there's some discrepancy over what is included in this $26 billion price tag. So Aline Young will be here at 8:30, and we'll be discussing that live on the show.
0: Okay. And really quick, you're a big part of the CNIB, and there's a big gala tomorrow.
1: That's right. They've got their Guide Dogs with a Purpose gala. So this
0: tickets
1: is
0: still available?
1: Tickets. You know what, Greg? They could be very close to sold out.
0: You're Evan Bray. You're on the board. If someone wants a ticket, you'll find a way to get them in.
1: Geez, you're making promises I don't know if I can keep. CNIB.ca is where you can go to find out if there are, but they've got almost 600 tickets sold for this event, and you will be there with me
0: at your table. I'm honored.
1: We're gonna have a
0: blast there tomorrow night for sure. All right,
1: close to sold out.
0: Evan Bray, you're on the board. If someone wants a ticket, you'll find a way to get them in.
1: Geez, you're making promises I don't know if I can keep. CNIB.ca is where you can go to find out if there are, but they've got almost 600 tickets sold for this event, and you will be there with me
0: at your table. I'm honored.
1: I'm looking forward to that.
0: We're gonna have a blast there tomorrow night for sure. All right, the Evan Bray Show starts.

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9: It's 7:30 this morning, wondering if the future of the Snowbirds is up in the air.
10: Snowbirds are obviously Canada's.
9: The emotional roller coaster of dealing with floods.
11: Corrals are gone. There's sheds that have gone. I lost an animal.
9: And celebrating moms of all kinds this weekend.
12: It wasn't that I was replacing a mom or a dad. I was co-parenting with the family.
9: Some clouds, rain, and a storm later are in the mix. Very windy but warm with a high of 18 today. Right now in downtown Regina, mainly sunny, plus 5.
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9: Welcome to the end of another work week for many of us, and maybe on this Friday morning as you look up into the sunny sky, you are reminded of a time you watched the 15-wing Moose Jaw-based Snowbirds, and this morning there are new questions about their future. 980 CJME's Abby Zivering brings us the new details concerning the beloved military acrobatic air show.
13: The Tories claim Ottawa is trying to ground the Snowbirds, but the Liberal government says you can enjoy the show for generations to come. Moose Jaw Conservative MP Fraser Tolmie says organizers haven't been able to book the air show for the next season.
14: The minister's fumbling the football here. He doesn't have a straight answer. He's been caught with his pants down.
13: Now, the defense minister acknowledges the jets are getting old, but says they're looking into replacement options and that the Snowbirds will continue so long as the planes are safe to fly. And he will be in Moose Jaw later this month for a Snowbirds announcement. In Regina, Abby Zivirink, 980 CJME.
9: We are bringing you the latest this morning in 980 CJME's coverage of Saskatchewan spring flooding. The forecast is especially important heading into this weekend. The Water Security Agency says warmer temps in northeastern and east central Saskatchewan could increase runoff in areas already dealing with high water levels. Saskatchewan Public Safety Agency says 35 communities are now under local states of emergency, with more roads continuing to deal with flooding concerns. WSA's Leah Clark says conditions vary.
15: Some areas have begun to recede. Other basins have not yet reached their peak.
9: She says remaining snowpack north of the Assiniboine Basin could still trigger another surge in flows over these next few days. Water levels, the arm of Garden River northeast of Prince Albert, continue.

0: continue to rise. Some areas are now under 11 or even 12 feet of water. One of those hardest hit is Ian Kosick, whose farm is now a field of rushing water.
1: This farm has been in the family for 100 plus years. I've been here 50 and I've never seen it like this.
0: He says he's already lost sheds and a calf and says he doesn't know where he'll get the money to rebuild. The new involuntary drug treatment program from the Mo government won't take over any beds from the voluntary drug treatment stream, according to Mental Health and Addictions Minister Lori Carr.
2: They're complete and separate, so there is no chance of us taking away any voluntary spaces for compassionate intervention.
0: She says the assessment center will be in North Battleford and patients will be treated at the psychiatric facility there with health authority employees throughout. Carr says they're creating the regulations, the boards, the committees, hoping this is all up and running by year's end. The NDP, meantime, moved 17 amendments to the newly passed bill, believing they would strengthen it, but all were rejected by the Mo government. The sentencing is delayed, we're learning, for the man who pleaded guilty to setting a wildfire up north. 29-year-old Jason Halkett from LaRange will be back in a Montreal Lake courtroom early next month. Now, last year, a fire started in the Weaquin area, which led to the evacuation of several communities. BC is putting up to $1 million into testing some new technology designed to stop lightning strikes before they spark wildfires. Company with the tech says it releases special particles into storm clouds to prevent dangerous electrical buildup. That province says if successful, the project could eventually help shape wildfire prevention efforts across Canada. The community of Tumbler Ridge is getting a new high school and the old school will be torn down. BC's premier says the deadly mass shooting there 3 months ago changed lives forever. CJME News time is 7:34. Brand new job numbers just dropped this morning. The very latest figures from StatsCan show the unemployment rate rose from 6.7% to 6.9%, Canada lost 18,000 jobs. If you found yourself in Saskatoon's downtown recently at the Saskatoon Club, there's a confirmed case of hepatitis A in someone who works there. It's according to the Sask Health Authority, which says the potential exposure period was from late February to around the middle of March. The SHA says symptoms can appear up to 50 days after exposure. If you do have symptoms, you're asked to get medical attention right away. Another well-known clothing retailer is about to fold. Warehouse One just filed for creditor protection and is asking for court permission to begin liquidating all of its stores. In Saskatchewan, it has 16 stores and nearly 100 employees. That includes Bootlegger. Gift cards and refunds and exchanges will be honored until this upcoming Wednesday. Air Canada says it's cutting the number of flights to the U.S. This comes as the war in Iran creates jet fuel shortages that have sent prices soaring. Now, 980 CJME's latest coverage of war in the Middle East. President Trump says the ceasefire with Iran is still on, despite Iranian attacks on several U.S. Navy destroyers and the U.S. Navy's response. Three destroyers were transitioning out of the Persian Gulf through the Strait of Hormuz. They came under significant Iranian fire from drones, missiles, even small, fast boats. Now, the destroyers weren't harmed. President Trump calls the retaliation a love tap. The strikes targeted command and control areas, missile launch locations in Iran. There's still time to get mom a gift before Mother's Day this Sunday. We're learning this morning, moms come in all forms.
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4: 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I thought I knew everything. 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
3: 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A reminder that motherhood doesn't always end when childhood does. With a Saskatchewan story, I'm Brittany Cafe, 980 CJME.
0: 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The markets are open. The Looney's trading at 73.02 cents U.S. Oil is down 25 cents to $94.56 U.S. a barrel. TSX, it's up 220 points this morning at 34,077. Dow Jones is up 192 points at 49,789. 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
5: CJME weather now for Wood Country. McLean, Estevanic, Tisdale. Nice, bright, sunny start to the day. Already warming up nicely, too. A few clouds rolling through. We could get a few more late afternoon or early evening that may trigger a light shower or even a thunder shower. And the wind could pick up at that time, too. It may gust as high as 50, up to 80 for part of the late afternoon, too. So we'll see if that pans out. But we are going to be 18 degrees. And that could certainly spoil opening night of flag football. Hope not, though. But tomorrow, we look for more sunshine to come our way. Better for round two of flag. It's going to be 13 degrees on Saturday in the sun. And Mother's Day, Sunday, sunshine and 19. Right now around the province, warming up nicely. 8 in both Saskatoon and Swift Current. Weyburn and Estevan are 6 degrees. It's 5 in Yorkton and already 8 degrees in the sun in Moose Jaw. Here in Regina, sunny start, wind for the northwest at 10, now 5 degrees. 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
0: Tonight, the WHL final gets underway with the Saskatchewan team trying to be crowned league champs. Prince Albert Raiders are in Everett taking on the Silver Tips. In the quest for the Stanley Cup, Carolina keeps rolling. Hurricanes beat the Flyers 4-1 last night and now have a 3-0 series lead. The Canes still haven't lost a game in these playoffs. Green Zone's Jamie Nye and Locker tell us tonight a Canadian team tries to get back in its series.
6: Game two tonight, Montreal, Buffalo. I got the Canadians on a bounce back.
7: I think they'll tie it up tonight, too. Yeah.
6: I just look at overall that game. Jakub Dobish was still solid. Only one soft goal in game number one. But, man, Cole Caulfield has to get going.
7: There was two teams on that ice in game one trying to figure out each other. It wasn't just the Habs. It was also the Sabres. They got the win, but I'm guessing that organization walked away from that game going, we got a team that is not going to give up.
0: The Montreal Victoire edged the Minnesota Frost 2-1 last night in the Professional Women's Hockey League playoffs. Montreal is up 2-1 in the best of 5 and can advance to the league final with a win tonight. It's the final day of Riders rookie camp in Saskatoon before main camp gets underway Sunday. It's more history in the WNBA tonight with the new Toronto Tempo hosting their first ever regular season game now against the Washington Mystics. March gets madder. The NCAA will be expanding its men's and women's March Madness tournaments by 8 teams each for next season. It'll add more early round games in the first week without altering the overall format. Catch the Green Zone from 2 to 6 this afternoon on 980 CJME. I'm Kevin Martell.
5: 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Now, Sarah Mills in the Mills Minute for E-Call Electric.
8: Oh, we were so close. We nearly nailed it. 3 blocks long of traffic, 2 lanes of vehicles slowly inching forward one by one. Could it be? Had we mastered it, Saskatchewan? Was this the zipper merge in action? It's been a battle after all, but here we are finally. Years of campaigns by SGI, little graphics on social media of cars one after the other, honks and people giving each other the finger because they think they're jumping the queue. I smiled. We had done it. But wait, what was this? Is that a blockage? At the last minute, a driver doubting themselves? They second-guessed. They were too scared to go to the point of the merge. They move left, blocked traffic while they waited to be let in. The zipper was broken. It was not to be. Oh, we were so close. I'm Sarah Mills.
5: Thank you, Sarah. CJME weather for GreatPlainsLeaseholds.ca. Sunshine now with a few clouds, and those clouds could trigger a late afternoon shower, a thunder shower. The wind may gust 50 to 80 with that, a high of 18. Overnight, though, clearing up again, a low of minus 1. It's sunny tomorrow. Windy, but 13 degrees. Mother's Day Sunday, up to 19 in the sun. It's 8 now in Moose Jaw, sunny in Regina, northwest wind at 10. We're 5 degrees.
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17: All right, Beatle fans, listen up. Paul McCartney has got a brand new album, his first in 5 years, coming out on May 29th. And one of the singles has just been released, and this is interesting. A song that's a duet with Ringo Starr. They took a drum track that had been recorded by Ringo and started to mull it about and think, let's turn this into a song. And the song is called Home to Us.

0: Home to Us. Paul McCartney and Ringo Starr just released as a single. The whole album from McCartney will come out on May 29th. Hey, give it a few more spins. You might think, yeah, that's all right. It's always hard. The very first listen, you either think, oh, that's horrible, or it's all right. I'm just like hearing it for the very first time. Frank just tossed it on for me, and I'm thinking, okay, there's something there. I want to hear the whole song now, but check it out. It's streaming now. It's Mother's Day weekend, a day to splurge and honor mom, right?
1: It's Mother's Day, and get this, I saw that Americans are expected to spend a record $38 billion. Yeah, $38 billion, and if you combine that with what's spent on Father's Day, that's $38 billion.
0: He's not wrong, Mr. Fallon there. I think one of the most popular Mother's Day gifts is always flowers, and that's why I thought we'd stop over at Wascana Flower Shop here now for a moment to visit Petra Jansen, who is owner-operator. Petra, what's your most popular Mother's Day flower this year?
2: Well, a lot of trending flowers right now. Your peonies, your ranunculi, your tulips. Those are your newer trending flowers that everybody seems to want at this time of year.
0: Well, Petra, what bouquet are you secretly rooting for people to choose? The underrated masterpiece, if you will.
2: Well, it goes a couple different ways. If it's going to an older lady or an older mom, I prefer to see them pick something longer lasting. So something with mums and carnations, because as we age, we want our flowers to last long. A younger mom or a new mom, they want the instant gratification bouquet. They are the ones that want the peonies, the ranunculi, the tulips, the on-trend flowers.
0: So going in a flower shop, you really got to share with whoever's working who it's for, because it matters, doesn't it?
2: It sure does. And my team is trained to ask those questions because they're so, so important. We deal with people's feelings and emotions, and we want to make sure we portray that message that these flowers are supposed to say.
0: Nice. What flower do moms pretend to love, but you know they don't?
2: Potted plants.
0: Guilty as charged previously.
2: I think we buy those because we think they want them to last, but any woman will buy herself a potted plant,
0: yeah,
2: but she won't buy herself cut flowers.
0: What's the most chaotic last-minute request you've gotten during Mother's Day weekend?
2: I don't even know. I know one Valentine's Day that we got 99 roses, and then the customer never picked them up. Paid for them and never picked them up. That was the most weirdest thing in my history in the flower shop.
0: Petra Jansen is owner of the Wascana Flower Shop. She's my guest here this morning. We're talking about Mother's Day flowers. What's the secret to keeping bouquets alive longer that most people don't know once mom gets a hold of them?
2: A fresh cut and fresh water almost every day. If you do that every day, your flowers will last and they will be so happy for you.
0: Is this like Christmas for you? Is this the busiest weekend, Mother's Day weekend, or is Valentine's?
2: Mother's Day is the busiest because everybody has a mom, and some of them have like a mother-in-law and a mom and a wife. Valentine's Day, not everybody has a sweetheart. So Mother's Day is our biggest holiday. Christmas is our longest holiday.
0: With such a wonderful flower shop that's been around for so long, where do you get the majority of your flowers? I'm curious about that.
2: We used to get them from all over the world, and then the world changed. With tariffs and those kinds of things, we buy as much Canadian product as we can possibly get our hands on. We buy from the auction in Vancouver. We buy from the auction in Ontario. As much as I can get locally, we do. There are a few stragglers still, like your bird of paradise and your orchids, that can't be grown in Canada that we bring in. But other than that, we really, really want to support Canadian.
0: That must be something your customers love, too.
2: Yeah, it's one of those hidden secrets, right?
0: Nice. Well, I certainly hope you have a great Mother's Day weekend. You work with your own daughter, and here it is, Mother's
2: and
0: Day.
2: And my husband.
0: And your husband.
2: My husband.
0: So do you absolutely not want flowers for Mother's Day?
2: No, I love flowers. I would take flowers every day, any day, even after all these years. They still make me smile.
0: Love talking to you about Mother's Day flowers. Thank you so much, Petra. I really
2: You're
0: appreciate
2: welcome.
0: It.
2: You're welcome. Thank you.
0: Time now for a Real Ag Minute with Sean Haney.
3: The battle over food margins is intensifying as Canada's largest grocers take a hard line against rising transportation costs. In their latest quarterly call, Loblaw executives confirmed they are flatly rejecting cost increase requests and fuel surcharges from major suppliers like Maple Leaf Foods and Unilever. Despite a 21% jump in gasoline prices this spring, big retail is fighting back to keep shelf prices from spiking even further. However, the squeeze is already changing how Saskatchewan families shop. We're seeing a massive shift towards discount banners like No Frills and a notable trading down at the meat counter. Sales of premium antibiotic-free chicken have seen double-digit declines, while shoppers are increasingly swapping out steaks for ground beef to manage the monthly budget. While Loblaws reported a nearly 7% jump in adjusted profit, the focus remains on affordability. For the prairie producer, this retail pushback on suppliers means the entire value chain is being forced to absorb the volatility of 2026 energy costs. I'm Sean Haney.
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0: Oh, man, this song brings back memories. Bonnie Tyler, Total Eclipse of the Heart. Sing along now. Go ahead. I know you want to. I've never watched my producer Frank sing so passionately towards me as he is right now. But what is it about this song? In my radio career, I love this song for a number of reasons. I thought it was a great song when it first came out. And it is still one of those songs that occasionally pops up on the radio and you think, oh, man, I love this song. And you secretly want to just sing at the top of your lungs. But in radio, we appreciated it because I think when it came out, it was about 6 minutes, 20-some seconds. It was perfect for being able to go to the bathroom down the hall here at Ralco Radio back in the day. You don't get opportunities like that when you're DJ playing music. Back in the day. But Bonnie Tyler has apparently been placed in an induced coma to aid her recovery. She just had emergency intestinal surgery. She's 74 years old now, and she'd been rushed to hospital. And on Wednesday, she was going to have this procedure. And it went well, but then didn't go as well. So she's been put into a coma. So She's still that way last I checked, but hopefully she comes out all right. But yeah, 74 years old, that grovelly voice from Wales. You remember It's a Heartache was her first big hit as well, too. Mother's Day weekend. What do you get, Mom? We asked some moms.
1: I would love a day planned special for me. Just all the things that make me happy. Total break from being a mom.
2: I would like to sleep in. Preferably in a hotel room by myself. That and a new crock pot.
0: That's one of my favorites right there. My mom, she passed away several years ago, but I still make it a tradition to take some flowers out to the cemetery. And it's usually when I share some of my classic moments with my mom with my kids, because there were many of them. I can remember growing up the youngest with two older brothers. I remember asking my mom who she liked more between my brothers and me. And she said, well, I'm not really crazy about either one of you. I kind of looked shocked, surprised, but she had that deadpan humor. My high school years were interesting with her, too. She told me to walk home after a party. I was begging her for a ride home from this party. And I said, no, come pick me up. And she said, no, you can walk home after that party. It's not far away. And I said, well, what if I get kidnapped? And she looked at me deadpan. Trust me, they'll bring you back. I'll never forget that moment with my mom. She also thought WTF. Meant, well, that's fantastic. So one time after an exam, she responded with a WTF. And I said, Mom, enough already. Well, that's fantastic, she would say. All right. 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Sun's up and we got some clouds rolling through now. They might deliver a shower or a thunder shower later on today. I have 18 degrees. So the wind could pick up just 50 to 80 along with that too. Hope it doesn't happen. Opening night of flag football tonight. Man, that's going to be huge this weekend. We've got an overnight low of 1. That's -1. And then tomorrow, sunshine, a bit windy. 13 for Saturday, Mother's Day, Sunday. A lot better, of course. It should be 19 in the sun. It's now 8 in Moose Jaw, sunny in Regina. Northwest wind at 10 and 5 degrees. 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
3: Saskatchewan's tight residential real estate market seems to be getting even tighter. A monthly report on sales shows buyers were still hungry for a new property in April, but they didn't have much in the way of choices. Normally, the springtime is when people begin to think about selling, and they offer their property up for sale. But the number of listings isn't meeting normal expectations. Province-wide, sales were down 4% last month when compared to a year ago, with supply being the defining factor. Simply put, there might have been more sales if there was more product available, as buyer demand is not showing any signs of waning. Inventory, though, for sale is running roughly 50% behind traditional levels. The upshot of this is that prices are going up. Melville saw price increases of 17% in the month. Yorkton was not far behind. In all, 6 communities, Martinsville, Regina, Moose Jaw, Warman, North Battleford, and Yorkton set new benchmark price records in April, a development that's putting a dent in our claim that Saskatchewan is a place for affordable home ownership. I'm Paul Martin.
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13: It's 8 o'clock this morning. Could the Snowbirds soon be grounded?
14: The minister's fumbling the football here. He doesn't have a straight answer. He's been caught with his pants down.
13: More communities declare emergencies because of flooding and what the latest job numbers tell us. Some clouds, rain, and a storm later are in the mix. Very windy, but warm with a high of 18 today. Right now in downtown Regina, mainly sunny, plus 5.
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13: Friday morning with perhaps another weekend in the yard for many of us, certainly outside. And it's outside many of us have enjoyed the aerial acrobatic show that is the Snowbirds out of 15-wing Moose Jaw. But now the big question this morning is, what is the group's future? 980 CJME's Abby Zibbering has a new concern for us.
15: The Conservatives are accusing Ottawa of hiding plans to ground Snowbird air shows for the next 5 years. But the Liberals insist the Snowbirds will be enjoyed for years to come. Moose Jaw Tory MP Fraser Tolmie says the team is too important to lose.
16: They are uniquely woven into the fabric of not only Saskatchewan, but also to the city of Moose Jaw.
15: Meanwhile, the defense minister says Ottawa has started looking at replacement options for aging jets, and he will be in Moose Jaw later this month with an update on the Snowbirds. In Regina, Abby Zivrink, 980 CJME.
13: Turning now to the very latest to 980 CJME's coverage of Saskatchewan spring flooding. There are now 35 communities in our province that have declared local states of emergencies. And this weekend, warm-up could add even more pressure. In the very latest update, the Water Security Agency's Leah Clark says more runoff is still expected.
17: So with warmer temperatures forecasted for the east central and northeastern areas of the province in the coming days will accelerate any remaining snowpack.
13: Flooding has forced 11 highway closures across Saskatchewan. Around 11 or 12 feet of water is currently what some parts of the arm of Garden River are under, northeast of Prince Albert. 980 CJME's Maria Robinson brings us the latest in the destruction that is leaving behind.
18: Going on a tour with the RM's Deputy Reeve, Larry Ademko, the two of us pulled onto Ian Cossack's farm, what's left of it.
19: Corrals are gone. There's sheds that have gone. I lost an animal, a calf.
18: The shallow Garden River normally flows through a sliver of his property's back half, but now that land's completely buried under several feet of fast-moving water. Cossack says he's devastated.
19: The whole family is just like wasting tears and because what are we going
18: to
19: do?
18: While his home is at the top of a hill unscathed, Cossack says he has no idea where he'll get the money to rebuild the rest. In the arm of Garden River, Maria Robinson, 980 CJME.
13: Well, it's up and down in the arm of Paddockwood, just north of PA. Water there just showed signs of dropping. And then by yesterday afternoon, the RM said levels at Anglin Lake were reaching a critical point and may begin flowing over the dam. Pat White lives off Highway 2 and has been pumping for 5 days.
11: Well, my garden's under there. You can't see it. And then the neighbor's, she's got her trailer, and it was right up inside her crawl space.
13: A number of roads remain closed because of washouts, and bridges will require professional inspection. Just in this morning from StatsCan, the latest job numbers show unemployment rose slightly to 6.9% last month after losing 18,000 jobs across the country. That is up from 6.7%. Here in this province, the jobless rate was also up to 5.6% from 5%. That rate actually went down right in Regina, from 6% in March to 5.8% last month. CJME News Time is 8:04. On the newly passed forced drug treatment program, Mental Health and Addictions Minister Lori Carr says there will be an assessment center in North Battleford and the treatment beds will be at the psychiatric facility there.
20: We want to see how compassionate intervention rolls out. What does it look like? Is it working? Do adjustments need to be made?
13: The NDP's concerns, meantime, include about Indigenous representation on the assessment boards and legal representation. Carr says Indigenous representation is built into the boards and people will have the opportunity for a lawyer right from when they're assessed. She hopes the program is running before year's end. This weekend, as you're getting the lawn and garden ready, you can get your compost back. Tomorrow and Sunday, the city is offering the chance for you to collect compost for your gardens, flower beds, and landscaping created through the Food and Yard Waste Program. A Food and Yard Waste Center is being opened up to you. Just bring your own shovel and container. Mother's Day is this Sunday, a day we celebrate mom, a biological mom, sometimes foster mom.
21: In 1981, Deb Davies decided to open her home to children in need.
22: 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I was co-parenting with the family.
21: 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In her experience, the connections don't stop when the placements do.
22: I still hear from a number of the young women that I fostered.
21: She says on days like Mother's Day, those long-term connections are the greatest gift of all.
23: Bless the telephone.
21: With a Saskatchewan story, I'm Brittany Caffey, 980 CJME.
13: Folding, but not in the way it's been doing for decades. Warehouse One, we're learning, will disappear. It just filed for creditor protection. Plans to ask for court permission to begin liquidating all of its stores. Here in Saskatchewan, that includes 11 Warehouse One stores, 2 bootlegger locations, and 3 combo stores. Company says it struggled to compete with fast fashion and online retailers. Stores will honor gift cards, refunds, and exchanges until this Wednesday. Consular workers are now heading to the Canary Islands to meet with 4 Canadians who are on that cruise ship hit with a deadly hantavirus outbreak. Meanwhile, the federal government says 3 people with connections to the cruise are isolating now at home in Ontario and Quebec. However, they aren't showing symptoms. It's not clear yet when and where the affected people arrived in Canada. And happy 100th birthday, David Attenborough.
24: 90% of the life in the oceans is found in the shallow seas close to the coast.
13: For more than 70 years, the world's most famous wildlife presenters' documentaries have brought the wonders of nature into homes across the globe. The latest local news is as close as your phone. 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CJME Market Watch. The markets are open. The loonie's trading at 73.96 cents U.S. Oil's down 59 cents to $94.22 U.S. a barrel. TSX is up 174 points at 34,031. And the Dow Jones is up 86 points this morning at 49,683. CJME News Time is 8:07.
25: 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Wow, it's warming up really nicely now across the province. Good start to your Friday and the weekend here. Sunshine now and few clouds scrolling by. However, later this afternoon, there is that threat as we hit a high of 18 degrees. There's a small chance, like 30% chance of a shower, a thunder shower rolling through either late afternoon or early evening. When it does, the wind could pick up. That's 50 to 80 along with it, but apparently it's going to be short-lived. Overnight clearing up again, low minus 1, and then tomorrow sunshine, windy but warm, 13. Mother's Day Sunday, sunny and 19. And good news for farmers behind schedule because of sogginess. Most of next week is going to be sunny and in the 20s. It's now 9 in Saskatoon, 11 in both Swift Current and Weyburn, even Estevan 11 degrees now, and Yorkton at 5. 13 in mostly sunshine in Moose Jaw, and Regina mostly sunny with a few clouds. Northwest wind at 10. It's 9 degrees now as we turn to CJME Sports with Kevin.
13: The WHL final gets underway tonight in Washington State. The Green Zone's Jamie Nine Locker preview this series, which features the Saskatchewan team.
0: Well, it's been a little bit of a break for the Raiders and the Silvertips, but it is game one tonight of the Ed Chenoweth Cup. Landon DuPont, maybe next year's first overall selection in the NHL draft for Everett.
1: He is that young, isn't he?
0: Yes, he is. Daxon Rudolph in this year's NHL draft. What a matchup we got. It's the two best teams in the WHL going head-to-head, as it should be.
2: Well, and you can have a rust versus rest conversation, but they've both been breezing through the playoffs so far. I think these two teams are going to... they're going to... kill each other. It's going to be a fun series.
13: Keep it rolling for Carolina. The Hurricanes still haven't lost in the playoffs after a 4-1 win over the Flyers last night. The Canes are now up 3-0 on Philadelphia. Tonight, the Canadiens are back on the ice against Buffalo, down 1-0 in the Sabres. In that series, the Ducks and Golden Knights are playing too, with that series tied at 1. Montreal Victoire just pulled ahead of the Minnesota Frost in the PWHL playoffs. Montreal won 2-1 last night to take a 2-1 lead in the best of 5 series. Win tonight, and Montreal will be off to the league final. Today is the last day for Riders rookie camp in Saskatoon, and then on Sunday, it's the team's main camp getting underway. Canadian Shea Gilgeous-Alexander had 22 points to help the Oklahoma City Thunder to a 125-107 win over the Lakers to go up 2-0 in their NBA playoff series. And the Blue Jays will look to snap a 4-game losing skid when they open a 3-game series against the LA Angels tonight in Toronto. Catch the Green Zone from 2 to 6 this afternoon on 980 CJME. I'm Kevin Martell.
0: Thank you, Kevin. Now Murray Wood in the Wood File.
3: It's time for the Friday. Who's hot and who's not hot? Rider rookie camp is underway and the full camp starts Sunday as the Riders look to repeat as Grey Cup champions. Count on our team for full coverage of course, the X's and O's, but also the compelling storylines. Hot, but also not. Prime Minister Mark Carney trolling conspiracy theorists with the term New World Order. Now, it is a bit amusing to see their heads explode. He said it! He said New World Order! But, you know, ultimately it's probably not helpful. Not. Toronto gets first pick in the NHL draft. As Jamie Nye has been moaning about, it is time to change this system. My Flames were also more deserving than the Leafs. Not. Anyone texting Mom a happy Mother's Day on Sunday? Hey, go big. Give her a call. Be a sport. And finally, hot Mother's Day. Never miss a chance to make a fuss over your mom. I'm Murray Wood.
25: CJME weather for Paladin Canada. Global uranium producer focused on new opportunities in northern Saskatchewan. Paladin Canada producing uranium and powering progress. It's a little of everything today. Nice and sunny and warm right now. Warming up to 18 today. Late afternoon shower, thunder shower, and gusty 50 to 80 K winds possible late afternoon or early evening here. And then overnight it clears up again and low minus 1. Tomorrow, a bit windy. Sunny, 13. Mother's Day Sunday, sunshine and 19 degrees. It's 13 in Moose Jaw. Regina, sunny. We nod to the northwest at 10. It's now 9 degrees.
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0: Mother's Day weekend, and this weekend, the host of Garden Talk, Rick Van Diemendyke, and his daughter Jill go a full 2 hours starting Mother's Day Sunday from 9 till 11 now. Rick joining me. We've had a lot of frosty temperatures still this past week, Rick. Minus fives, minus sevens, minus ones. I don't know if everyone has turned their taps and sprinklers on yet, but is it safe to say maybe this weekend you could fertilize the lawn?
1: Yeah, as long as you have a hose on or something like that, you can water it in within 7 days. Have you put the fertilizer down? Otherwise, a lot of it, the fertilizer start evaporating into the air, so you want to make sure you get water on as soon as you can. Or before, if there's going to be a rainstorm coming, put it down before that.
0: You know? Yeah. So
1: that'd be good too, especially for the people that, you know, maybe acreages and those kind of things.
0: Okay, you mentioned how some farmers are seeding already, and particularly in the Southwest, it's a little slow slogging because of the moisture and the frozen ground, but you think, hey, garden prep, we might be wanting to get our crops ready to get in by next weekend. What are you talking about here?
1: I already got all my pots emptied and gotten filled with new soil, getting ready to go, and the gardeners should be ready to go by now, because by next week, you can definitely start, you know, things, putting potatoes in, putting your radishes in, putting your ground crops in that, you know, you don't want to put tomatoes in for another couple of weeks yet. Peppers, not for a couple of weeks yet. Those cucumbers, wait yet. But things like you put into the ground, like those potatoes, radishes, peas especially, those are all, they love the cool temperatures to get started in. So you can get them into the ground and get them started, because we have a short season and you need to get it in the ground.
0: Well, I know here in Regina, the city's opening up its food and yard waste center for people to come and collect some free compost too this weekend. So garden prep is high on the list of things to do, and fertilizing. What about Mother's Day here? Now, I know last week on the show you said that you were getting most of your trees in stock here now. So have you done that?
1: Oh, yeah. The trees are all, most of the trees are in stock. There's people are starting to pick up cedars and planting cedars in the ground. They're you can put all your fruit trees in, like your Saskatoons, your apple trees, plum trees. Those you can all plant in. The only thing I tell people to be a little bit careful about is more tender, like hydrangeas and those kind of things. Just make sure that the nighttime temperatures are above zero before you plant them up, because they've been in a greenhouse and growing, and some of the perennials as well, and they've been flushed out in the greenhouse. Just wait for, you can bring them home and acclimatize them. Put them out during the day and bring them in when it's going to be cool at night. And then as soon as the nighttime temperatures stay above zero, plant them out.
0: Okay. And Mother's Day ideas here. It's obviously a big weekend for you guys in the garden centers all across Saskatchewan with Mother's Day Sunday. What is a good gift or two for Mom?
1: Well, the number one gift has been for years, Greg, has been the hanging basket. I mean, the greenhouses right across Saskatchewan, all the baskets are just beautiful right now. So they're just gorgeous. And so you can put one of those in. One thing nice about a hanging basket is that you can either use it as a hanging basket, or you can pop it out of that hanging basket pot and stick it right into your patio pot that you might have on your deck or your front step, and voila, you're done. You know, beautiful full plants already. And that, and there's, you know, the traditional things like a Mother's Day stepping stone, or there's people getting bird baths, because things with the birds do is that they help keep the insects off all of the garden and everything else as well. So you're attracting water, attracts birds into your yard. So that works good too. So those kind of things that work good. There's lots of, most of the garden centers and greenhouses have planters pre-made up that are all like have welcome on them in the planters and different things like that. So there's lots of different ideas. But you know what? One of the mothers, like we've seen a trend in the garden centers a lot, is that, you're getting a little flower or something like that, but you might get a gift card, but you're bringing, especially if you have an elderly mom, you're bringing mom into the garden center. We're seeing they love doing that and just wandering around the garden center and taking a look at all the flowers, because it's been a long winter, and then they pick out some of the flowers themselves. We're seeing a good big trend in that kind of thing.
0: Okay.
1: Great thing to do with your mother.
0: All right, Rick. Well, we'll catch you for 2 hours now, starting Sunday morning at 9, and thank you so much for your time this morning.
1: Have a great weekend. Happy Mother's Day.
0: Rick Van Diemendyke. All right, CJME guaranteed weather for Windsor Plywood and Bihar Hair Restoration. Jackpot's $425. It grew. Nobody won yesterday. I have chosen Judy Miller, 25th Avenue, right here, Regina, to play. Judy, you could win that cash if I'm off by three or more today on a guaranteed high of 18 degrees. I'll let you know Monday if you're the winner. But yeah, it could get windy later if we get a shower or a thunder shower rolling through. They're predicting their potential is for gusts between 50 and 80 if that happens late afternoon or early evening. And then overnight, actually clears up, a low of minus one. So tomorrow, sunshine, a bit windy in the afternoon, 13. And Mother's Day Sunday is going to be sunny and 19 degrees. Right now, it's 13 in the sun in Moose Jaw. And here in Regina, sunshine, wind out of the northwest at 10. It's now 9 degrees.
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8: Someday love will find you.
0: Now look, I know he's going a separate way, not because he's been forced to. It's by choice, headed to Vancouver, eventually here from Regina. But yes, the final classical concert with conductor Gordon Gerard at the Regina Symphony is tomorrow night at the Connexus Arts Center. There's a great Mother's Day gift. His 10-year run with the RSO is over. Gordon Gerard in studio for the very first time, I think, in the 10 years I've interviewed you. We're face-to-face. Thanks for being here.
9: Well, of course, it's my pleasure.
0: You look amazing.
9: Oh, thank you very much.
0: You look happy. Is it because you're leaving town?
9: No, never, never. I'm always happy. I'm always happy.
0: Well, that's good. You stepped into the role after Victor Sawa, the late, great Victor Sawa, one of the most beloved conductors, I think, in the history of the RSO. What was it like taking the baton from someone with a pretty huge presence and legacy in this city at the time?
9: Yeah, I mean, any of us who are music directors, we're stewards of the organization. So you inherit the organization from somebody else, and you hopefully pass it on to the next person in comparable shape. And of course, what Victor built here was amazing, you know, especially with the development of all the POPs programming and really connecting with people in a way that it seems like none of the previous music directors had that sort of that direct connection. So of course, that was lots of people talked about it for a long time after I came here.
0: But then you had to leave your mark. And what was your mission to overcome some of that?
9: Well, I always focus just on let's make the orchestra sound as good as it possibly can. We've got great musicians. And one of the things that happened just by kind of happenstance of, you know, people's life trajectories is a lot of the core players that had been here since like the 1970s, they all kind of moved on before or as I was coming. So actually, a lot of the players that you see now in the orchestra, they started when I did. So it was kind of a reset for the orchestra, and it was part of my mission to sort of try and mold us into the ensemble that I think is in great shape today.
0: You got us through the pandemic. How about that? You come to town, pandemic hits, shuts everything down. What comes to mind when you think of that?
9: We managed to find some pretty, I would say, innovative things to do. I mean, all the orchestras across the country had to. Certainly, it pushed us, the RSO, into making more on online content, which frankly, we were a bit behind the curve on that. And I think that's been a good thing for the orchestra. I hope that, you know, my successor will take it even further, because I think the future of orchestras is in this dual world of course, what's in the concert hall, but also what people find about you online.
0: You always thought education was important too, and that's why the school projects, getting the RSO involved in community and school was always important to you.
9: Absolutely. And some of those videos that we made, which are still on our website, were seen by kids all over the province. And that's something that happened only because of the pandemic.
0: Gordon Gerard's my guest from the Regina Symphony Orchestra. He's wrapping up his 10 years here this weekend with a special concert. Is there a piece of music that you could tell me best represents your time here in Regina?
9: Oh, wow. You're putting me on the spot here. The music that really kind of fires me up the most, of course, is the classic. I was very proud to go through all nine of the Beethoven symphonies, which is big for music nerds like me, and also the rest of the orchestra. So if you pick any one of those.
0: So this weekend marks your final performance. What emotions are you carrying into this last downbeat?
9: Well, there's a lot, I tell you. You know, it's natural, I think, to sort of replay some of the last 10 years and the concerts and the relationships that I've built with the musicians, which I still cherish. And of course, there's lots of folks in the audience that I see at every single concert that have become friends. I feel very good that there's sort of a shelf life for a music director. Yeah. And it's good for everybody to have new energy. It's good for the orchestra. It's good for me to go on to do other projects. It's good for the audience to see all the amazing other younger conductors that are doing great things out there. I feel like it's the right time. I have no regrets about making this decision. But also, of course, there are many parts of this that I'm going to miss terribly.
0: Besides these interviews, name one.
9: Yes, well, these will be on my list of greatest memories, of course.
0: You've always been a good sport. I know I put you through the grinder over 10 years here, but have you, like the episode of Seinfeld, where the maestro is playing pool without his pants and use the maestro stick to play pool?
9: Have you ever? I have not yet.
0: Okay, just curious. I know I've seen you in concert. I've always admired how I, who am suffering hair loss, you have the perfect skull without hair. I've always
9: thank
0: thought
9: you
0: that
9: much.
0: Of you. Your baldness is beautiful.
9: Why, thank
0: Don't
9: you very much.
0: Don't go changing a thing here.
9: There's no choice now.
0: Gordon Gerard from the RSO, rapid fire round. First piece of music that made you want to become a conductor?
9: Beethoven's Seventh Symphony.
0: Most irritating thing an audience member can do during a performance?
9: Opening candy wrappers.
0: Coffee before a concert? Yes or no?
9: Always.
0: Whiskey or vodka?
9: Oh, whiskey. After.
0: The one composer you wish you could invite to your backyard barbecue, dead or alive?
9: Well, Mozart, of course.
0: Gordon, on behalf of Regina, our time has come to an end here. I think about the musicians, the audiences, everyone who's been moved by your music, both on stage and off. How does that make you feel?
9: It's an incredible privilege. Yeah, it's an incredible gift to be able to do that, truly.
0: You have a gift.
9: Well, thank you very
0: Some
9: much.
0: Of us have a gift. I'm still searching for mine.
9: You'll
0: but
9: find
0: in that
9: it.
0: Little baton of yours in your hand, you have a gift. We here in Regina are grateful for your time. 10 years as conductor of the RSO. Congratulations.
9: Thank you very much.
5: Greg wants to hear from you.
10: Text now.
5: 1-877-300-7275.
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0: 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And if you've been assessed or are waiting for an assessment, we'd love to talk to you about it. We're Eastside Audiology, 20 years of better life with sound.
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3: 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Sun's up. It is a beautiful Friday morning here, and not much in the way of wind yet. That could pick up later, gusts 50 to 80, and we could get a shower, a thunder shower late afternoon. Hopefully it doesn't spoil tonight's opening night of flag football. As for overnight, it will clear up and down to minus one. We'll be sunny tomorrow, a little windy, 13. A lot better Mother's Day Sunday, sunshine at 19. Now 13 in Moose Jaw. And here in Regina, sunshine, wind from the northwest at 10. It's 9 degrees.
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5: CJME News Time is 8:30. Good morning, I'm Kevin Martell. Wondering if the future of the Snowbirds is up in the air.
6: Snowbirds are obviously Canada's team.
5: The emotional roller coaster of dealing with floods.
7: Corrals are gone. There's sheds that have gone. I lost an animal.
5: And celebrating mums of all kinds this weekend.
8: It wasn't that I was replacing a mum or a dad. I was co-parenting with the family.
5: Right now in Regina, mainly sunny, 9 degrees. Well, this morning there are new questions about the future of the 15-wing Moose Jaw-based Snowbirds. 980 CJME's Abby Zivering brings us the details.
9: The Tories claim Ottawa is trying to ground the Snowbirds, but the Liberal government says you can enjoy the show for generations to come. Moose Jaw Conservative MP Fraser Tolmie says organizers haven't been able to book the air show for the next season.
6: The minister's fumbling the football here. He doesn't have a straight answer. He's been caught with his pants down.
9: Now, the defense minister acknowledges the Jets are getting old, but says they're looking into replacement options and that the Snowbirds will continue so long as the planes are safe to fly. And he will be in Moose Jaw later this month for a Snowbirds announcement. In Regina, Abby Zivering, 980 CJME.
5: CJME News Time is 8:31. We are bringing you the latest this morning in 980 CJME's coverage of Saskatchewan spring flooding. The forecast is especially important heading into this weekend. The Water Security Agency says warmer temps in northeastern and east central Saskatchewan could increase runoff in areas already dealing with high water levels. Saskatchewan Public Safety Agency says 35 communities are now under local state's emergency, with more roads continuing to deal with flooding concerns. WSA's Leah Clark says conditions vary.
10: Some areas have begun to recede. Other basins have not yet reached their peak.
5: She says remaining snowpack north of the Assiniboine Basin could still trigger another surge in flows over the next few days. Water levels, the RM of Garden River northeast to Prince Albert, continue to rise. Some areas are now under 11 or 12 feet even of water. One of those hardest hit is Ian Kosick, whose farm is now a field of rushing water.
11: This farm has been in the family for 100 plus years. I've been here 50 and I've never seen it like this.
5: He's already lost sheds and a calf and says he doesn't know where he'll get the money to rebuild. Well, the new involuntary drug treatment program for the Moe government won't take over any beds from the voluntary drug treatment stream, according to Mental Health and Addictions Minister Lori Carr.
12: They're complete and separate, so there is no chance of us taking away any voluntary spaces for compassionate intervention.
5: She says the assessment center will be in North Battleford and patients will be treated at the psychiatric facility there with health authority employees throughout. Carr says they're creating the regulations, boards and committees right now, hoping this is running by year's end. Meantime, the NDP moved 17 amendments to the newly passed bill, believing they would strengthen it.

0: but all were rejected by the Mo government. BC is putting up to $1 million into testing new technology designed to stop lightning strikes before they spark wildfires. Company with the tech says it releases special particles into storm clouds to prevent dangerous electrical buildup. That province says, if successful, project could eventually help shape wildfire prevention efforts across the country. The community of Tumbler Ridge is getting a new high school, and the old school will be torn down. BC's premier says the deadly mass shooting there 3 months ago changed lives forever. Brand new job numbers just dropped this morning. The very latest figures from StatsCan show the unemployment rate rose from 6.7% to 6.9% last month. Here in Saskatchewan, the jobless rate went up as well from 5 to 5.6%. And there's still time to get mom a gift before Mother's Day this Sunday. We're learning this morning moms come in all forms.
1: Deb Davies didn't plan on becoming a long-term foster mom.
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0: CJME Market Watch. The markets are open. The loonie's trading at 73.01 cents U.S. Oil's down 47 cents to $95.28 U.S. a barrel. TSX is up 233 points at 34,090. The Dow Jones is up 134 points at 49,731. CJME News time is 8:35. CJME Mother's Day weekend weather. A few clouds today. 30% chance of rain for the afternoon. Possible storm. Wind could hit 80K. 18 the high today. Tonight, the same thing and a low of minus 1. Tomorrow, sunny and 13. Sunday for Mom, sunny and 19. Right now in Moose Jaw, 13 degrees. In Regina, mainly sunny. Northwest wind to 12, 9 degrees. CJME News time is 8:36. I'm Kevin Martell. 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

0: Well, good morning and welcome to the show, Evan Bray. Great to have you here. Friday is here. And not only does this mark the start of the weekend, and by the way, Mother's Day. I hope you got something planned for Mom. I'll be taking Linda out for lunch on Sunday. That's part of the plan there. Maybe some flowers, maybe a little bit more. We'll talk about Mother's Day later in the show. I also hope that the weekend and the nice weather brings a bit more receding of the floodwaters in the province. We've got our newsroom continuing to follow this story, and we'll continue to keep you posted there. Also, today, Victory in Europe Day, VE Day. It was this day, May 8th, 1945. The formal acceptance of Nazi Germany's unconditional surrender by the Allies. So many people viewed this World War II. The war ended certainly in Europe, and the celebrations, of course, something that we continue to talk about. Here's part of the challenge. Thousands of soldiers who gave their life are in unmarked graves, graves that we don't know who these heroes are, or if we do, we haven't got a note on the grave. This is where Major Brad Hersina comes into the show. He is a Saskatchewan proud soldier who is part of the Last Post Fund. They are doing great work to try and determine the names to go along with these now unmarked graves. So we've got Brad on the show a little bit later on today. How about this? Coming up at 9 o'clock, new research. And this is one of those ones maybe shouldn't surprise you, but AI campaigns are very coordinated to amplify division and confusion when it comes to political movements in Canada. And right now, Alberta separation is in the crosshairs. Brian McQuinn, Dr. Brian McQuinn from the University of Regina, regular contributor to our program, joins me after 9 to talk a little bit about that. Of course, it's Friday, so that means Bugs and Hugs at 10 o'clock. Belton Johnson, it's Eaton Time coming up at 11. Let's get going. Here is today's Big Talker.
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0: We talk a lot on this program, and as recently as this Wednesday, Brian Zinchuk was on the show. We talk about energy production. It was last June, I believe, that we had Minister Jeremy Harrison on the show talking about the decision made by the province to continue to use coal to power the province as a sustainable and reliable form of energy production here. So this is a topic that we've talked about off and on, and there are a lot of people that are completely opposed to the refurbishment of the coal plants, and we've had those voices heard certainly when we go on open lines and talk about it. Well, this week in the legislature, it became another topic of discussion. The NDP brought it up during question period, because a new report received by the NDP reveals some estimates that suggest perhaps the cost is not what it has been talked about. We know that that cost, I think the initial number we heard was just under $1 billion. We're now hearing consistently about $2.6 billion for the refurbishment. However, some of these documents seem to suggest otherwise. This is where my next guest will be happy to talk about this. I've got Alina Young joining me in studio. She is the working, of course, so she's an NDP MLA, but she is also the critic for Economic and Jobs, Crown Investments Corporation, Sask Power. Alina Young, thank you for being here.
5: Morning, Evan.
0: Help me understand. So is this a leaked document? Was it provided to you surreptitiously? How did you get this document? What's the origin?
5: This is a leaked Sask Power board document that was provided to me by a very brave individual working on the inside who is concerned about what was happening, and primarily about the lack of transparency and consistency with what was being said publicly and what they were seeing go to the board, go to the minister, and go to cabinet.
0: Okay, so the document, essentially, if I'm summarizing what I heard you talk about yesterday, the document reveals that the number is much bigger than was originally stated by the province. Can you give me some of the numbers?
5: That's right. So Minister Harrison, the Premier, Sask Power have been out publicly in their submissions to the rate review panel talking about $2.6 billion for the coal refurbishment program in Estevan and Cornac. What this document lays out very clearly is that there is $13 billion for fuel, $1.4 billion for transmission, $393 million for sustainment capital, and $11.4 billion for capital. You add that up, it's $26 billion. Now, I want to be clear, this is not $26 billion being spent this year, but the total cost of the coal refurbishment program out to 2050, the numbers that Sask Power's board, the minister, and theoretically the premier at least should have had, are a total cost of $26 billion, which is significantly more than the 2.6.
0: So I'm going to say something, you can react to it. I don't know if I'm offended if it's $26 billion from now till 2050. And here's my thinking is, and I know this is the discussion that was had yesterday in question period, but you know, the SAS party government are still saying it's 2.6 for the initial investment. Those are the ongoing maintenance, infrastructure, grid upgrade costs, fuel costs going forward. And it doesn't matter whether we're burning coal or natural gas, a lot of those costs would be incurred anyway.
5: Frankly, I would disagree.
0: Okay.
5: So the $26 billion is just for coal. We still have a lot of work that has been committed to by this government that we need to do. We need to be building out nuclear. We need to be building out natural gas. We need to be building out renewables. That $26 billion is only for coal. In terms of whether or not people should be offended, I'm not offended by burning coal. We should run those plants to end of life or as practical. But when we look at what we could and what we should be doing for low cost, reliable and flexible electricity here in Saskatchewan, this is the most expensive option we could be picking. For $26 billion, we could write a $10 million check to every worker in Estevan and Coronach and still have billions left over to build out a dozen natural gas plants and pay for the fuel. We could publicly finance our SMR program, which, let's be clear, we shouldn't do and no province in Canada is going to do. We could build, again, publicly financed, which we should not do and no one will do, a large-scale nuclear reactor and fuel it for the same cost. The last thing I'll say here is I do want to highlight that $13 billion fuel number because that is staggering. Minister Harrison has said coal will cost us $0. Frankly, that's a lie. $13 billion is a lot more than zero. Let's be generous, say $500 million a year for the lifetime of this extension. For your listeners, OPG in Ontario, for their entire nuclear fleet that's operating right now, around 7,000 megawatts, depending on if you count Pickering or not, they fuel it, looking out to 2030, for a maximum of $200 million a year. 7,000 megawatts fueled at $200 million a year, and we're going to pay $500 million a year? For 1,500 megawatts, the numbers do not make sense. This is the most expensive choice. It's going to raise rates. It's going to drive away investment, and it's going to make sure our exports aren't competitive.
0: We're chatting with Lena Young, NDP critic for energy, Crown Investments. Would the number, because I know you had done put some figures and reports together on if we were to go to natural gas. You came out with your grid and growth plan, which I just chatted with Brian Zinchuk about the other day. Are you saying that your numbers would be significantly cheaper than this plan?
5: Absolutely.
0: Okay, so, I mean, this is the problem, right? I had Minister Harrison on the show last June saying this is, we've done the figures, this is a resource that we have here. It costs us nothing, we own it. And this is not only the most affordable, he said at the time, I think he said it's half the cost of going to natural gas, but it's also a much, much more reliable source is the words I heard from Minister Harrison. So for me, I know you spend a lot of time doing this. Minister Harrison spends a lot of time doing this. I'm a Saskatchewanian who wants to flip the switch and have my lights come on.
5: You bet.
0: So whose report is right?
5: So I get that Minister Harrison, the government of Saskatchewan, they're going to want to turn this into a he said, she said. I get that he's going to want to suggest like I'm a stupid woman who just doesn't understand the technicalities of running a grid.
0: But I don't think he said that, Alina.
5: Well,
0: I just want to make sure you
5: can't take me credibly. I have no credibility. I don't understand this. This is something we hear all the time, almost every single day. $13 billion for fuel is $13 billion more than zero. You talk to anybody who works in grid management, they will talk about natural gas being the best option. If you want a peak, you want baseload, you want predictability into the future, it's not coal.
0: But we don't own the natural gas.
5: Sure we
0: so
5: don't.
0: We've got to pay to ship it here.
5: Sure we don't. We don't own the coal, Evan. We're paying $13 billion. Go into SaskPower's annual reports. We spend hundreds of millions of dollars on this fuel cost right now. In SaskPower's own reporting, the cost of coal is twice what it is for natural gas. This isn't an ideological argument. This is one about economics and what the best choice is for Saskatchewan. We are a jurisdiction that is reliant on exports, that desperately needs economic growth. We saw 10,000 jobs lost this morning. We need affordable, reliable power. And Minister Harrison, the SAS party government, they have an opportunity. They've said 2.6 publicly. They confirmed yesterday that the SAS power board documents are right. Mm-hmm. They have not been transparent. This is basic public accountability. Are you comfortable with a government writing a blank check for $26 billion, not accounting for it anywhere?
0: I think I'm coming back to my original point, and I didn't hear it, but someone said the premier used an example of a vehicle. I was talking with a friend of mine last night about this very topic, and he used the analogy of a house.
5: Sure.
0: If you buy a house for $200,000, and then you figure out the cost of owning that house for 25 years, do you say the house was $200,000 or do you say it was $700,000 based on the costs?
5: Yeah, I think what he wants to talk about, to use this perplexing metaphor, is the down payment on the house. He's saying that's all the house is going to cost us. Don't worry about it. It's the down payment. We're not going to talk about whether we can afford the insurance, whether we can afford the utilities.
0: But aren't we going to need that even if we're going to natural gas? This is where I'm trying to understand. Aren't we going to need to pay those ongoing insurance utilities if we're using this metaphor?
5: You bet, which is why we're not saying shut down coal tomorrow. We need to keep it running as long as we can to end of life or as is practical. These plants, a lot of them are going to be run into the 2040s. That isn't changing. Mm. What we should have been doing a decade ago, what we need to start doing right now is investing in natural gas, bringing some renewables online, not because it makes us feel nice, but because when the sun shines and the wind blows, we should take advantage of free fuel, the costs of which are borne by the private sector. You and I don't pay to build out windmills and solar panels. The private sector does.
0: Right. Can I just ask this question? We're getting short on time, Alina, but so it's not, you tell me if I'm categorizing this right. It's not that you're against the use of coal. You feel the numbers have not been reported accurately. You want an accurate reporting of the numbers.
5: The numbers have been hidden from the people of Saskatchewan, by the government. We should be honest and transparent about that. They could have come out and said this last June. They did not. And what we should be doing when we are talking about generational investments that will hopefully set this province up for success is we need to be making the most affordable, reliable, and flexible choices for Saskatchewan. Full stop.
0: Alina Young is my guest, NDP MLA, critic for economy, jobs, Crown Investments, and SAS Power. I want to shift gears if I can. We don't have very much time left. I was going to get into compassionate intervention, but I don't know that I'm going to have time for that. So I'll save that for Nicole Sauer, maybe when I have her on, or Carla Beck. But it seemed like over that issue, you lost a member out of your caucus. Betty Nippy Albright, who we've yet to have direct contact with to understand completely, but she's using the word muzzled by the NDP. Do you have thoughts on this? And not, it could be you personally or on behalf of the NDP.
5: Yeah, Betty and I were elected together in 2020. I have served with her for almost seven years. And I have a huge amount of respect for Betty, the experience that she brought, the expertise, the leadership that she brought on her critic files around the table. Look, the Compassionate Care Act is an important piece of legislation for this province. It's one that people have a lot of lived experience with, including myself. I know everybody in this province has somebody who's been devastatingly impacted by drugs or mental health. This is something we've had months of discussion with as a caucus and with the public. What I will say is Betty and our critics spent 5 hours in committee together moving 17 amendments, talked about this in the House the next day. We did question period, and we all ended up voting against this bill, not because we don't believe we need significant interventions for people, not because there isn't a place for involuntary treatment. There absolutely is, but because this bill is not going to get the job done.
0: But you didn't leave the party. She did.
5: No.
0: Is it unrealistic expectations that she has of her ability to voice her opinion outside of what maybe the party position would be?
5: I'll let Betty speak for herself. I'll say under Carla, as critics, like with me on SAS Power, We are given incredible opportunities for leadership. She has full trust in all of us to bring the caucus, the public, stakeholders, along with us as we make decisions on these critical pieces of legislation and policy issues, whether it's SAS Power or whether it's the Compassionate Care Act. And our team was united behind this. This is an important issue. This wasn't a controversial one.
0: Okay, we'll leave it there. Lena, thanks for stopping by. We've got a reach out to government to hopefully have Minister Harrison perhaps Monday on the show. So we'll continue the dialogue. Thanks for stopping by this morning.
5: Thanks, Evan.
0: We'll take a break. We'll be right back here on 980 CJME and 650 CKOM.
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0: Thanks again to Alina Young for stopping by, NDP MLA and critic, and someone who has been quite critical, along with the NDP, over the refurbishment of the use of coal in the province. You and I have talked about this a lot, and I was and have continued to be very supportive of the continued use of coal. We have got an ask out to Minister Jeremy Harrison. I am hoping that maybe on Monday we can have Minister Harrison on the show. And I know you want to talk about this. I've actually got a couple of letters from the United Mine Workers and the electrical workers. I'll talk about that coming up at 9:30. 9:30 is when we do open lines, but I've got another quick topic I want to introduce coming up next. Dr. Brian McQuinn, University of Regina, AI and foreign interference. When we come back here, 650 CKOM, 980 CJME.
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3: 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We mine a significant portion of the world's uranium, which is the foundation or fuel for basically all nuclear power. In fact, we mine about a quarter of all the world's uranium each year. This fuel is the backbone for nuclear power, and it's the basic building block and starting place for nuclear power. So when we mine uranium in Saskatchewan, we are actually mining the source for nuclear power. What we mine today becomes fuel, then eventually power. And this doesn't even touch our oil and gas production, which is another significant source of energy. But back to my original point. Saskatchewan's uranium deposits, and especially the mining of them, can be talked about as tomorrow's power mined today. And nuclear power is tomorrow's power. I'm Eric Anderson from CIMSA.
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19: CJME News time is 9 o'clock. Good morning, I'm Kevin Martell. Could the snowbirds soon be grounded?
20: The minister's fumbling the football here. He doesn't have a straight answer. He's been caught with his pants down.
19: More communities declare emergencies because of flooding and what the latest job numbers tell us. Right now in Regina, mainly sunny and 9. There is new concern this morning being raised by the federal Tories, wondering what the future is of the 15-wing Moose Jaw-based snowbirds. 980 CJME's Abby Ziverink has the latest.
1: The Conservatives are accusing Ottawa of hiding plans to ground snowbird air shows for the next 5 years. But the Liberals insist the snowbirds will be enjoyed for years to come. Moose Tory MP Fraser Tolmie says the team is too important to lose.
20: They are uniquely woven into the fabric of not only Saskatchewan, but also to the city of Moose Jaw.
1: Meanwhile, the defense minister says Ottawa has started looking at replacement options for aging jets, and he will be in Moose Jaw later this month with an update on the snowbirds. In Regina, Abby Zivrink, 980 CJME.
19: Turning now to the latest in 980 CJME's coverage of Saskatchewan spring flooding. There are now 35 communities in our province that have declared local states of emergencies. And this weekend warm-up could add even more pressure. In the very latest update, the Water Security Agency's Leah Clark says more runoff is still expected.
21: So with warmer temperatures forecasted for the east central and northeastern areas of the province in the coming days, will accelerate any remaining snowpack.
19: Flooding's forced 11 highway closures across Saskatchewan. Just in this morning from StatsCan, the latest job numbers show unemployment rose slightly to 6.9% last month after losing 18,000 jobs across the country, up from 6.7%. Here in this province, the jobless rate was also up to 5.6% from 5%. That rate actually went down in Regina from 6% in March to 5.8% last month. On the newly passed forced drug treatment program, Mental Health and Addictions Minister Lori Carr says there will be an assessment center in North Battleford and the treatment beds will be at the psychiatric facility there.
22: We want to see how compassionate intervention rolls out. What does it look like? Is it working? Do adjustments need to be made?
19: The NDP have some concerns, which include about Indigenous representation on the assessment boards and legal representation. Carr says Indigenous representation is built into the boards and people will have the opportunity for a lawyer right from when they're assessed. She hopes the program is running before year's end. Consular workers are now heading to the Canary Islands to meet with four Canadians who were on that cruise ship hit with a deadly hantavirus outbreak. Meanwhile, the federal government says three people with connections to that cruise are isolating at home now in Ontario and Quebec. However, they aren't showing symptoms. Not clear yet when and where the affected people arrived in Canada. This isn't encouraging news for Canada's men's soccer team. Just weeks ahead of the World Cup, their star player and captain Alphonso Davies just hurt his left hamstring in a Champions League game. His German club says Davies will be out several weeks. Canada's first game of the World Cup is June 12th in Toronto. Mother's Day is this Sunday, a day we celebrate mom, biological mom, sometimes foster mom.
23: In 1981, Deb Davies decided to open her home to children in need.
24: It wasn't that I was replacing a mom or a dad. I was co-parenting with the family.
23: Over 25 years, she fostered more than 50 children. And now she's built a career supporting others through the Saskatchewan Foster Families Association. 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
24: I still hear from a number of the young women that I fostered.
23: She says on days like Mother's Day, those long-term connections are the greatest gift of all.
25: Bless the telephone.
23: With a Saskatchewan story, I'm Brittany Caffey, 980 CJME.
19: 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U.S. Navy ships just came under attack and struck back. The U.S. and Iran had been discussing a framework aimed at reaching a peace deal. The White House administration says Iran fired unprovoked on three American Navy destroyers in the Strait. The U.S. then hit back, what President Trump calls a love tap. Iran doesn't see it that way, now accusing the U.S. of violating the ceasefire, promising to deliver a crushing response if U.S. attacks continue. A man in England just got charged for harassing Andrew Mountbatten Windsor, the former Prince Andrew. The suspect just pleaded not guilty. Police say he's accused of using threatening behavior near Andrew's home, reportedly running toward it, wearing a mask, shouting. Finally this morning, happy 100th birthday, David Attenborough.
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19: More than 70 years, the world's most famous wildlife presenters documentaries have bought the world's wonders of nature right into your home. 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CJME Mother's Day weekend weather. A few clouds today. Now, if there's a 30% chance of rain for the afternoon, a possible thunderstorm Wind could hit 80K, high of 18 today. Tonight, basically the same thing with a low of minus 1. Tomorrow, sunshine, 50K wind, high of 13. And then Sunday for Mom, sunny and 19. Right now in Moose Jaw, partly sunny and 13. In Regina, mainly sunny. Northwest wind at 12 and 9 degrees. 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I'm Kevin Martell. 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

0: work on this. And I would say, there are a number of different intangibles in all of that, but and I would preface even this by saying that the reason we have made this decision really is predicated on energy security and reliability. But likely the capital cost for refurbishment will be like less than half of what it would be for new build gas to replace it with. So, I think there's a very clear case on the affordability front as well. But really we made this decision based on the energy security and reliability imperatives for our grid.
1: So, I said this when I was talking with Alina Young earlier. I want my light to work when I flip my light switch. I want heat in the winter, and I want to know that we're doing it as affordably and reliably as possible. So who's right? I mean, that's where we're left here. The province is saying, through the SAS party government, saying coal refurbishment is likely half the cost of what it would cost to go to natural gas. The NDP are saying the numbers don't add up. Where do you sit on this? 1-877-332-8255. We can talk about foreign interference. We can talk about the snowbirds. Whatever is on your mind, that's where we go next with Open Lines here on 980 CJME and 650 CKOM.
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4: CJME News time is 9:30. Good morning. I'm Kevin Martell. There's new concern on the future of the snowbirds now, with the federal Tories claiming Ottawa is trying to ground the air show specialists. While the Liberals say you'll be able to enjoy that show for generations to come, the Defense Minister does have a planned announcement in Moose Jaw later this month about the snowbirds. 35 communities in our province are now under a local state of emergency. With a warm-up this weekend, it could melt snow still on the ground up north and put further pressure on river systems. The latest job numbers show Saskatchewan's unemployment rate just went up from 5% in March to 5.6% last month. Federally, it jumped as well from 6.7 to 6.9%. Canada's men's soccer captain and star player Alphonso Davies just hurt his hamstring. But a month before the start of the World Cup, his Champions League club team in Germany says he'll be out several weeks. And there's still time to get mom a gift before Mother's Day this Sunday. CJME, Mother's Day. Weekend weather, a few clouds today, enough. There's a 30% chance of rain for the afternoon. Possible storm, wind could hit 80K. The high today, 18. Tonight, basically the same thing with a low of minus 1. Tomorrow, sunny, windy, and 13. And then Sunday for mom, sunny and 19. Right now in Regina, mainly sunny. Northwest wind at 6, 13 degrees. CJME News time is 9:31. I'm Kevin Martell.
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0: Frank has dug up every Mother's Day adjacent song he can find. That one's called Treat Your Mother Right by Mr. T, question mark. Mr. T, I didn't even know he had a song. Yeah, Mother's Day is this weekend, and we'll talk more about it. I'm guessing that'll be a theme that will be interspersed throughout Bugs and Hugs coming up just after 10 o'clock this morning. You know, I will say this, and my opinion on coal has been formed greatly by the opportunity I had to go down and tour that coal mine down by Estevan, the Westmoreland coal plant down there. It was so impressive and really impressive, the work, the collective effort that goes into mining coal in a way that it provides this sustainable power and energy generation for our province, which is something we need. That sustainable, guaranteed, predictable energy is needed. And so, you know, I think sometimes that's where this argument gets pulled apart. People are wondering, like, is this about coal? Is this about hating coal? I just want to make sure that if you listen to the interview with Alina Young, she is clearly taking exception with what the Sask Party is reporting the costs are. Her take on the use of coal is, I'm not opposed to the use of coal. In fact, I know we need coal and we should continue to use it for as long as we need it. And we need to be able to make this transition. But her point was that she was trying to make is she doesn't agree with the costs. But this whole notion has got the attention of a lot of people of the discussion about costs and the use of coal. I've got two letters here, one from the International Brotherhood of Electrical Workers, the other from the United Mine Workers of America, who, of course, down in that south part of the province, a part of the coal mining in this province. Both of them are not appreciative of what they're calling, and this is a quote from one of the letters, sensational political rhetoric and inflated public claims are creating unnecessary fear and uncertainty for thousands of workers and families whose livelihoods depend on this industry. Statements portraying Saskatchewan's coal sector as a catastrophe or suggesting that these operations are somehow worthless ignore the generations of workers who help build this province. So it's this goes deep, obviously. It goes deeper than just the discussion on how should we produce electricity in this province. Rick from Alberta. Yeah, Rick from Alberta says, I say good idea. Instead of using your own free coal, pay Alberta $500 million a year for our natural gas. We're going to keep going on the text line and the phone line because we are going into Bugs and Hugs coming up after 10. So keep the calls coming, please. 1-877-332-8255. What is your bug? What is your hug? That's where we go next. 650 CKOM, 980 CJME.
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8: CJME News time is 10 o'clock. Good morning, I'm Kevin Martell. Wondering if the future of the Snowbirds is up in the air.
9: Snowbirds are obviously Canada's team.
8: What impact a warm-up may have on flooding, plus celebrating mums of all kinds this weekend.
10: It wasn't that I was replacing a mum or a dad. I was co-parenting with the family.
8: Right now in Regina, mainly sunny, 13 degrees. This morning, there are new questions about the future of the 15-wing Moose Jaw-based Snowbirds. 980 CJME's Abby Zivering brings us the details.
11: The Tories claim Ottawa is trying to ground the Snowbirds, but the Liberal government says you can enjoy the show for generations to come. Moose Jaw Conservative MP Fraser Tolmie says organizers haven't been able to book the air show for the next season.
9: The minister's fumbling the football here. He doesn't have a straight answer. He's been caught with his pants down.
11: Now, the defense minister acknowledges the jets are getting old, but says they're looking into replacement options and that the Snowbirds will continue so long as the planes are safe to fly. And he will be in Moose Jaw later this month for a Snowbirds announcement. In Regina, Abby Zivirink, 980 CJME.
8: We are bringing you the latest this morning in 980 CJME's coverage of Saskatchewan spring flooding. The forecast is especially important heading into this weekend. The Water Security Agency says warmer temps in northeastern and east central Saskatchewan could increase runoff in areas already dealing with high water levels. Saskatchewan Public Safety Agency says right now 35 communities under a local state of emergency, with more roads continuing to deal with flooding concerns. WSA's Leah Clark says conditions vary.
12: Some areas have begun to recede. Other basins have not yet reached their peak.
8: She says remaining snowpack north of the Assiniboine Basin could still trigger another surge in flows over the next several days. The new involuntary drug treatment program from the Mo government won't take over any beds from the voluntary drug treatment stream, according to Mental Health and Addictions Minister Lori Carr.
13: They're complete and separate, so there is no chance of us taking away any voluntary spaces for compassionate intervention.
8: She says the assessment center will be in North Battleford, and patients will be treated at the psychiatric facility there with health authority employees throughout. Carr says they're creating the regulations, boards, and committees right now, hoping this is running by year's end. Meantime, the NDP moved 17 amendments to the newly passed bill, believing they would strengthen it, but all were rejected by the Mo government. BC is putting up to $1 million into testing new technology designed to stop lightning strikes before they spark wildfires. Company with the tech says it releases special particles into storm clouds to prevent dangerous electrical buildup. The province says if successful, the project could eventually help shape wildfire prevention efforts across Canada. The community of Tumbler Ridge is getting a new high school, and the old school will be torn down. BC's premier says the deadly mass shooting there 3 months ago changed lives forever. Now, 980 CJME's latest coverage of war in the Middle East. The ceasefire is under pressure after U.S. Navy ships came under attack and hit back. The U.S. and Iran had been discussing a framework aimed at reaching a peace deal. Reporter Rachel Scott has the latest.
14: As the U.S. and Iran exchange fire in the Strait of Hormuz, President Trump insists the fragile ceasefire between the two countries still holds.
15: After these strikes, is the ceasefire with Iran still on?
16: Yeah, it is. They trifled with us today. We blew them away. They trifled. I call that a trifle.
14: The administration says that Iran fired unprovoked on three American Navy destroyers in the Strait, the U.S. swiftly hitting back.
8: Again, that's Rachel Scott reporting. Brand new job numbers just dropped. The very latest figures from StatsCan this morning show the unemployment rate rose from 6.7% to 6.9% last month. Federally, Canada lost 18,000 jobs. Here in Saskatchewan, the jobless rate went up as well, from 5% to 5.6% last month. Well, there's still time to get mom a gift before Mother's Day this Sunday. We are learning this morning moms come in all forms.
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17: 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With a Saskatchewan story, I'm Brittany Caffey, 980 CJME.
8: 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CJME Mother's Day weekend weather. A few clouds today. Enough. There's a 30% chance of rain for the afternoon with a possible thunderstorm. Wind could hit up 80K. The high today, 18. Tonight, basically the same thing, just with a low of minus 1. Tomorrow, sunny, 50K wind, a high of 13. And then Sunday for mom, sunshine and a high of 19. Right now across the province, Saskatoon's at 11, Swift Current, 16. Weyburn, Estevan, both at 14. Yorkton, 7. Right now in Moose Jaw, mainly sunny and 19. In Regina, mainly sunny. West wind at 24. 17 degrees. 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I'm Kevin Martell. Our next news is at 10:30. 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

0: ways do not have any white lines painted on them. This is absolutely crazy, says D in Calgary about the city of Saskatoon. Slip that bug in before we take our next break. Phone lines continuing to ring. We'll go back to the phones here on 980 CJME, 650 CKOM.
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2: 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Good morning, I'm Kevin Martell. Could the snowbirds be grounded? Federal Tories think the Carney government will do that, but the Liberals say you'll be able to enjoy the air show for generations to come. The defense minister has a snowbirds-related announcement in Moose Jaw later on this month. A warmer weekend could rapidly melt quite a bit of snow still on the ground up north, which then could impact already high water levels across certain parts of the province. In BC, new tech is being tested that would release particles into storm clouds to prevent dangerous electrical buildup to stop lightning strikes before they spark wildfires. We're learning after a mass shooting in that province, the BC community of Tumbler Ridge will be tearing down its high school where it happened, and then they'll build a new one. Jobs are lost, and so the unemployment rate goes up both provincially from 5 to 5.6% last month, and as well federally from 6.7 to 6.9%. CJME Mother's Day weekend weather. A few clouds today. Enough. There's a 30% chance of rain this afternoon with a possible thunderstorm. Wind could hit 80K. A high of 18 today. Tonight, basically the same thing with a low of minus 1. Tomorrow, sunny, windy, and 13. Sunday for mom, sunny, and 19 for a high. Right now in Regina, mainly sunny. West wind at 24, 17 degrees. 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I'm Kevin Martell, and now the Real Ag Minute with Sean Haney.
3: As we navigate the choppy waters of the 2026 trade review, the Truth About Ag podcast recently sat down with Gary Marr, CEO of the Canada West Foundation, for a reality check on our relationship with Washington, D.C. Marr is clear. The era of relying on traditional friendship is over. He describes the current environment as purely transactional, while Canada must prove its value to the U.S. interests every single day. One of Marr's key insights is that Canada needs to stop acting like a polite neighbor and start acting like a strategic partner. He points out that while 90% of our focus is often on the White House, the real work happens in the hallways of Congress and with state governors who rely on Canadian energy and agriculture to keep their own economies running. For the Saskatchewan producer, Marr's message is one of proactive advocacy. We can't wait for Ottawa to solve the CUSMA review. The industry needs to leverage its own data to show DC exactly what's happening to American food security if the border slows down. It's a shift from diplomacy to dollars and cents. And according to Marr, it's the only way to win. I'm Sean Haney.
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5: 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The engine is business. The train it's pulling is government spending on things we need, like education, healthcare, and social services. Over half of the province's expenses are education and health. The two combined, education and health, are 58.8% of the entire budget expenses. What pays for this? It's personal taxes. Taxes paid on money we make from our jobs, wages from businesses, and sales tax from things we buy from businesses. And there is also the jobs and taxes created when major resource companies invest money they have raised from around the world into Saskatchewan. And then there are the royalties and taxes paid by the resource sector from the stuff they extract from the ground that also pays for things like education and health. And so business is the engine that pulls the services train. I'm Eric Anderson from CIMSA.
6: Bra off. Must be 5 o'clock. 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
7: All right, I want to get jumped right back onto the text line. Lots of great texts coming in. There's one here for our good friend, Brittany Caffey, who works out of our CKOM newsroom. Here's a text from Donna saying, hug to Brittany. She just read the news story about the honor Brittany received at the Silver Spoons dinner. Well-deserved. Donna says, dropping a line to say, I both detest and love the stories you provide in text and orally. I detest how they make me feel often with the story's sadness or sense of loss, but they all come from a sense of love, and that sense of love provides hope. So thank you for what you do, says Donna. Of course, yeah, Brittany, we're proud of Brittany. She got a great award the other night. It was called the Sterling Award at the Silver Spoon Dinner at TCU Place. This is an award that's been given out in recognizing women who have enhanced the quality of life in Saskatoon and surrounding area through volunteerism. Brittany has done lots of work as a longtime board member and advocate with Ability in Me, which is otherwise known as AIM, ensuring individuals with Down syndrome have the support and opportunities they need, and is a tireless advocate for childhood heart diseases as well. So good on Brittany Caffey. She is a gem, and we're so happy to have her as part of our team here. Okay, back to the text line. Lots of text coming in. I want to get to a few more. Here's a bug from Tammy in Saskatoon. Bugged by the fact that the Sask government switched me to a generic replacement for medication that I've been on for a decade. After 1 month, there's a shortage of the generic medication, and I'm left scrambling to try and get approval to go back to the brand name to continue my prescription. Talk about bad planning. Text here that says, my bug is for gas stations that are gouging everyone. I made a trip to Alberta last week, had to stop for fuel in Hanna, stopped at Cactus Corner, and diesel was $2.18, but the pumps weren't working, so I had to go into town. Diesel at the co-op in town, $1.82. Mm-hmm. Big difference there. City councillors who do not return calls to constituents. This is Bob in Regina. I have emailed my counselor twice asking him to contact me with regard to the real purchase. Both times I received an automated email starting with democracy does not work without you. Well, 2 weeks after the first request, I've not heard anything from the counselor other than the auto-generated responses. I guess democracy only works when you agree with the counselor's opinion. So Bob in Regina, with that note, a bug, the city of Saskatoon workers that blew raw sewage into homes in Sutherland on Wednesday. Woo, didn't hear about that, Rob. That must have been an unintended consequence of some sewer line work, I'm guessing, but not surprised it made it to Bugs and Hugs today. Thank you to everyone who joined the conversation. It's Eaton time. Belton Johnson standing by next here on 650 CKOM, 980 CJME.
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10: CJME News Time, 11 o'clock. I'm Jeff Smith. Is the future of the famed Snowbirds up in the air? More people are looking for work and an economic crunch for Mother's Day. In Regina, mostly sunny and 17. The future of the Snowbirds may be in question. 980 CJME's Abby Ziverink has details on what we're hearing this morning.
11: So the Conservatives are accusing the federal government of hiding plans to ground Snowbird air shows for the next 5 years. But the Liberal government is reassuring Canadians will be able to enjoy the Snowbirds for years to come. Now, Fraser Tolmie, who's a Conservative MP in Moose Jaw, tells us the Snowbirds are too important to lose.
12: They are uniquely woven into the fabric of not only Saskatchewan, but also to the city of Moose Jaw.
11: Meanwhile, the defense minister says Ottawa has started looking at replacement options for aging Tudor jets, and apparently he'll be in Moose Jaw later this month for an update on the Snowbirds. In Regina, Abby Ziverink, 980 CJME.
10: The latest now in our coverage of Saskatchewan spring flooding in the Prince Albert area, things look like they're improving. The RM of Buckland has rescinded its evacuation order, which affected roughly half a dozen property owners in the Shell River Heights area. The RM of Paddockwood has reopened a number of roads, but people there are being warned to stay alert for any marked hazards or signs. Unemployment in Canada rose slightly to 6.9% last month, after the country lost 18,000 jobs. Here in Saskatchewan, more people are not working. Unemployment rose to 5.6%, up from 5% the previous month. Not the same story in Regina. The jobless rate dipped slightly to 5.8% from 6. And in Saskatoon, there was a slight increase from 5.2 to 5.6%. Florists are facing higher supply costs and fuel surcharges for their shipments, as the war in the Middle East keeps global oil prices elevated. That comes as many shoppers have been on a tight budget and hunting for value for a few years. Blossom Lane Flowers from Ontario, the owner, Angela Dowlace, says she is adjusting to shifting dynamics.
13: You adjust. You really do adjust, and you add flowers that are less expensive, whether it's daisies or carnations or mums that are locally grown.
10: She says her shipment costs have gone up 5 to 10%, pushing prices up for some flowers. Meanwhile, U.S. Secretary of State Marco Rubio says he expects Iran to respond to a framework for peace talks as soon as later today.
14: What they're going back and forth on right now is not a wider agreement that will end the conflict. It's something of a memo of understanding to get to a point where they're giving themselves a month to try to work out the bigger issues. But during that month, Iran would ease off that blocking that they're doing in the Strait of Hormuz, start letting ships go through, and the United States would also ease off the blockade of Iranian ports in that area.
10: That's reporter Karen Travers at the White House. Ontario's chief medical officer of health says two residents of Ontario who were on a cruise ship experiencing a deadly hantavirus outbreak are in good spirits and showing no symptoms as they isolate in their rural community. Dr. Kieran Moore says they have no symptoms and there is very little to no risk to the general public in Ontario.
15: We will monitor them for the full 45 days. It's roughly 45 days is the longest potential incubation period for this virus, and ensure that there's low risk of transmission. They're doing very well, in good spirits, and in regular contact with local public health.
10: There are still four other Canadians on board that cruise ship, which has seen three deaths and eight cases reported of the rodent-borne Andes virus. It's the only hantavirus strain known to be capable of limited transmission between humans. Alberta Premier Danielle Smith says she's hoping to see a memorandum of understanding between her province and the federal government finalized in the coming days. The MOU involves a streamlined project assessment system that the two are talking about today in Ottawa. Both Smith and Prime Minister Mark Carney say more needs to be done despite progress being made on a framework for a single project approval process. Now, neither leader has specifically mentioned pipelines today, even though Alberta has been pressing for an additional pipeline route to get oil to the Pacific Coast through BC. Meanwhile, Prime Minister Carney met with Princess Marguerite of the Netherlands today in Ottawa. The Dutch princess and her husband, Professor Peter von Vollenhoven, are in the capital this week amid plans for her to visit her birthplace and to attend the Canadian Tulip Festival. The princess was born in Ottawa of January of 1943 during the Second World War. Now, Carney thanked the princess for her lifelong commitment to Canada and the friendship between the two countries. The latest local news is as close as your phone. Check out CJME.com, Regina's homepage, for news. 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CJME weekend weather. This week could be ending with some thunder and lightning. Partly sunny today, but there's a 30% chance of showers or thunderstorms later in the day, with wind gusts up to 80 inside those storms, a high of 18. Tonight, clearing with a low of minus 1. Tomorrow, sunshine, northwest wind picking back up to 50 and a high of 13. For Mother's Day on Sunday, sunshine at a high of 19. And we are expecting to see temperatures climb into the 20s next week. Across Saskatchewan, Saskatoon 13, Swift Current 20, Weyburn 16, Estevan 16, Yorkton 8. In Moose Jaw, mainly sunny and 19. In Regina, mainly sunny, a west wind at 24 and 17. CJME News Time, 11:06. I'm Jeff Smith. 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
2: 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It's Eaton Time with Belton Johnson for the Saskatchewan Cattle Association.
7: Love this time of the show. Every Friday, just after 11, we welcome our good friend Belton Johnson on to the show. The Saskatchewan Cattle Association bring us an opportunity to talk about food, and particularly beef. And this is where Belton Johnson can help do that. How are you, Belton?
17: Oh, man, you had me slobbering there. When you said beef.
7: Hey,
17: and everything.
7: What do you think you do to us every week with your great meals? Love it. Hey, before we get into your recipe today, Ryder Rookie Camp is on, so another sign the season is right around the corner. Do you remember your rookie camp?
17: Oh, man, I definitely remember it, Evan. It was tough, right? With Coach Olsen and those guys, it was a very tough camp. And the crazy part is, the one thing I really remember, it was either hailing or snowing. It was a cold day, and I've never seen anything like that. But, you know, you talk about grit, hustle, you know, you're trying to make the team and everything. You know, when I look back, you know, it's a wonder sometimes how you make it through a camp. And everything.
7: Are you telling me that this young Mississippi wonder hadn't seen snow before?
17: Oh, man, not in June.
7: Hey, I know that Trevor Harris made an appearance on day one of rookie camp, just out there, you know, talking with these young rookies, even throwing some balls. How important is that for these young fellas?
17: Oh, man, and I think it's very important, especially when the vets, you know, somebody like Trevor Harris comes around, because, you know, as a rookie, you're trying to make the club and everything, and, you know, you see those veteran guys come around, and you speak with them, you hear about them and everything, and, you know, again, the Riders, they won the Grey Cup there last year, right? So, those rookies, that's what they're trying to, you know, make the team number one. And then, you know, the next goal is always getting another Grey Cup win
7: right.
17: as well.
7: We're still trying to get an understanding of what this team is going to look like this year. Obviously, there's been a few changes. If you were just thinking of the rookies and us needing to build some longevity into the club, what are the areas that maybe we most need a young talent to give us some legs going forward?
17: For me, Evan, when I look at this team, I look at the O-line, D-line. So for me, it all starts in the trenches, right? And you know, with the O-line, D-line, you know, there's a lot of foot traffic and everything, if you know what I mean, with, you know, knock on wood injuries and everything, right? So I do think you have to make sure you have, you know, good depth in those areas, which the Riders have, they've been great at it, you know, the past couple of years here, right? And especially more so, I think, with the D-line, you know, there are a lot of guys that have gone on elsewhere. And so they got a lot of holes to fill. And we know with that D-line, they like to rotate a whole lot. That's how they get pressure, staying fresh and everything.
7: Sure. No, that's good. Hey, I want to get into your recipe right away, but I know you give a lot of time, volunteer time, on the Regina Crime Stoppers board. And you've got the big fundraiser, really one main fundraiser for Regina Crime Stoppers every year. And it's coming up in June.
17: That's right. And we have our annual Cornwall Center's Regina Crime Stoppers Charity Golf Classic. It will be on Monday, June 22nd. And, you know, again, just looking for golfers, sponsorship there and everything. So it's always a good time. You know, we always have the Regina Police Service tactical demonstration, which I'm amazed by, you know, with something that they put on every year there on the golf course as well.
7: It is. It's a great event. It's a golf tournament, but it's got some different pieces to it that you wouldn't normally see. I remember a couple of years ago, they're doing a drone demonstration. They bring the canine dogs out. You mentioned the tactical SWAT team. So it's, there's some elements of it that I don't think you would see in a normal golf tournament. Where can they go? Is there a website they can go to, Belton?
17: Yes, sir. So the website would be ReginaCrimeStoppers.ca. And if anybody wants more information, you can email golftournament@ReginaCrimeStoppers.onMicrosoft.com. I know that's a mouthful, but feel free to message
7: or get a hold of Belton through his social media.
17: There you go. That's the best way, Evan.
7: All right. Grilled garlic and rosemary flank steak. Sounds like a good one for the weekend.
17: Oh, this is good for Mother's Day, Evan. Did you forget Mother's
7: Day? Oh, no, Belton. I'm on top of it, but I'm not spoiling the surprises.
17: All right. So, Evan, what we want to do is make a simple marinade, and we're just going to combine olive oil, rosemary, garlic, salt, pepper, get that all put in a blender, and we're going to blitz it for a few minutes there until that garlic and rosemary is pulverized.
7: Okay.
17: The next thing we're going to do, we're going to get the flank steak, and we're going to I use a shallow bacon dish that I use it sometimes cook my cornbread in, but we're going to put the flank steak in there. We're going to poke holes in the steak with a fork. I usually, about 10 to 15 per side there.
7: Okay.
17: And that marinade that we made with the rosemary garlic, we're going to pour it over top of that steak. And then we're going to flip the steak and everything, right, to make sure it's coated evenly.
7: Okay.
17: And we're going to, you're still there?
7: I'm right here. Yeah, I'm following along and I'm jotting some notes as you go.
17: All right. And we're going to cover it with plastic wrap there. And you know me, I like to refrigerate, you know, for overnight and everything, right? But you could go at least an hour or overnight, you know, let it marinate there on that steak.
7: Okay.
17: So next thing we're going to do, we're going to get that smoker fired up to about 350 degrees, and we're going to cook that flank steak, you know, I always say, you know, brown it for a few seconds on that first side there to get a good sear and sealed and everything. And we're going to cook it to, I'm a medium rare guy, so I cook it till it hits about 125 degrees internal temperature. If you want it a bit more, and you'll cook it a bit longer for medium, hit about 130 degrees or so.
18: Sounds good.
17: Once that steak is done and ready, we're going to transfer it to a cutting board. And Evan, it's critical that we let the steak rest. Do you know why?
18: Well, it allows the flavors to continue to expand.
17: Oh, there we go, Evan.
18: Hey, I was worried. You put me on the spot. I'm like, oh, don't ask me.
17: So we're going to let it rest for about 10 to 15 minutes there, cover it loosely with foil. And once that 15 minutes up, I like to slice that steak thin, and I like to cut against the grain and everything. And Evan, we're going to serve this with a pasta salad, Caesar salad, and guess what, Evan?
18: What, Belton?
17: It's eating time.
18: It's eating time. I love it. This is a great one. Grilled garlic and rosemary flank steak. We will put it on social media. We'll put it on the Facebook page. Belton will share it. Give it a shot for Mother's Day. I like it, Belton.
17: Oh, I love it. It's one of my favorites. And make sure that grill is nice and hot before you throw that steak on there, Evan.
18: Good stuff. Thanks for the tips and thanks for the recipe, Belton. Always appreciate it.
17: Hey, have a good one and happy Mother's Day to all the mothers out there.
18: Happy Mother's Day's right. Belton Johnson, it's eating time here on 980 CJME and 650 CKOM.
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0: in the RM of Buckland has been lifted. In the RM of Paddockwood, roads are reopening, but drivers are still advised to watch for hazards. Spanish authorities are preparing to receive a hantavirus-stricken cruise ship headed for the Canary Islands. Three passengers have died and several others are sick. Four Canadians are still on that ship, but two others are back home in rural Ontario, self-isolating but showing no symptoms. CJME weekend weather, partly sunny today with a 30% chance of late day showers or thunderstorms and wind gusts up to 80 inside those storms, high 18. Tonight clearing with a low of minus 1. Tomorrow sunny, northwest wind gusting to 50, a high of 13. For Mother's Day on Sunday, sunny and a high of 19. In Regina, mostly sunny, a northwest wind gusting to 42 and 18. CJME news time is 11:31. I'm Jeff Smith.
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0: Welcome back to the show. I just was reading an article noting that Britain's David Attenborough, who has for decades been, I would say, the world's most authoritative voice on the natural world. His documentaries have been watched by hundreds of millions of people, celebrating his 100th birthday today. 100 years old. David Attenborough, known for Zoo Quest, Life on Earth, Blue Planet. You think about it. I mean, he's a charismatic guy. He's got a sense of humor, but there's something warm about David Attenborough. And you think, if you're hearing me talk about this and you're thinking, I don't know who that is, I actually think you probably do.
1: Consider these facts. 96% of the mass of mammals on our planet today are us and the livestock that we've domesticated. Only 4% is everything else, from elephants to badgers, tigers to bats. 70% of all birds are now domesticated poultry, mostly chickens. Nature once determined how we survive. Now we determine how nature survives.
0: Yeah, you hear that voice and you're like, oh, that guy, David Attenborough. Yes, he has been the voice, and he's had so many standout scenes. The article I was reading talked about how a pod of orcas hunt their seals by creating waves to break the ice up. I remember seeing that. I actually remember watching that. The 2012 story, he talked about Lonesome George. I don't know if you saw this one, but man, it was a tearjerker. So Lonesome George, the last surviving Pinta Island tortoise, and it moved people to tears. He was actually said, Attenborough said he's 80 years old and he's getting a bit creaky in his joints, as indeed am I, because Attenborough was 86 at the time that he did that narration. So he did, he did wonderful things for the world. He has not left us. He is just celebrating a birthday today, blowing out 100 candles on his cake. So happy birthday to David Attenborough. Well, we started the show talking about the whole notion that yesterday, or last couple of days, I would suggest, the Saskatchewan NDP have been talking about this report, this document that they have found that reveals the refurbishment of coal and coal-powered energy production in Saskatchewan is costing Saskatchewan residents much more than originally thought. $2.6 billion is what we've heard from the provincial government, the cost for coal refurbishing to get those plants up to speed in a way that we can continue to use them up to about 2050, when that transition to nuclear power has happened. The NDP say they have a document, and they call it a leaked document, or a document that was given to them, but, you know, quietly. The person that gave it to them not wanting their name mentioned, but basically saying this should come to light. And they are saying the cost is not $2.6 billion, but actually $26 billion. Now, many people taking exception with how the math is done there. That was the subject of the conversation that I had this morning with Alina Young. Alina Young is NDP MLA. She is also the critic for Economy, Jobs, Crown Investments Corporation, and SAS Power. Alina Young has a take on this, that the SAS party are not being forthcoming with the actual costs. It was a fairly good conversation. We are hoping to have Minister Harrison on the show on Monday, but coming up just after the break, we will replay some of that messaging, some of that conversation we had this morning with the NDP critic. That's coming up next here on 650 CKOM and 980 CJME.
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10: It's 12 o'clock. I'm Erin McNutt. Flooding forces hundreds of people out of their homes. The journey to land for the crews carrying hantavirus.
11: The ship will arrive to an isolated, cordoned-off area.
10: And a Saskatoon mother figure supporting kids for decades.
12: It wasn't that I was replacing a mom or a dad. I was co-parenting with the family.
10: Right now in Saskatoon, mainly cloudy and 15. In Regina, sunny and 18 degrees. Right now, the Saskatchewan Public Safety Agency is responding to 23 floods in the province. It comes as nearly three dozen states of emergency blanket northern and eastern communities. The unpredictable flooding has forced more than 800 members of the Red Earth and Shoal Lake Cree Nations to evacuate. They're now staying in Prince Albert and Saskatoon. You can see pictures and videos of the flooding and the latest in our coverage of Saskatchewan spring flooding at CKOM.com and CJME.com. The rumor mill is taking flight. The topic, what's the future for the snowbirds in Moose Jaw? The area's conservative MP is accusing Ottawa of hiding its plans. Fraser Tolmie says the snowbirds are woven into the fabric of Saskatchewan.
13: Snowbirds are obviously Canada's team.
10: In a statement, Canada's defense minister said everyone will be able to enjoy the snowbirds for years to come. He's set to visit Moose Jaw on the 19th. We're learning new details about what Saskatchewan's forced addiction treatment program will look like. The Compassionate Intervention Act passed this week. Mental Health and Addictions Minister Lori Carr says an assessment center will be in North Battleford with beds at the psychiatric center. Carr insists people's freedoms will be protected in the process.
14: There's opportunities for appeal and review and legal representation at all points in time.
10: The goal is to have the forced treatment program running by the end of the year. Will a ceasefire hold? Is a peace deal possible? These are some of the questions this hour in our coverage, War in the Middle East. We're learning U.S. Navy ships came under fire.
15: The administration says that Iran fired unprovoked on three American Navy destroyers in the Strait, the U.S. swiftly hitting back. The president telling me in a phone call, quote, it's just a love tap. But Iran does not see it that way, now accusing the U.S. of violating the ceasefire, promising to deliver a crushing response if U.S. attacks continue.
10: That's ABC's Rachel Scott. A cruise ship at the center of the hantavirus outbreak is on course to arrive in the Canary Islands on Sunday. Reporter Maggie Ruley is at the port in the Spanish territory.
11: The ship will arrive to an isolated, cordoned-off area. The passengers then will arrive here at the port in hazmat suits before getting on a bus that'll be under military guard and going to an isolated section of the airport, but will then be sent to their home countries.
10: Four Canadians are still on the ship. Three people linked to the cruise have died from the rodent-borne illness. Today, a man arrested for an incident near Andrew Mountbatten Windsor's home has pleaded not guilty. Reports say the former prince was threatened by a masked man while walking dogs. Andrew lost all of his royal titles over his ties to convicted sex offender Jeffrey Epstein. This weekend is all about celebrating mom and the women who make a difference in our lives. In this Saskatchewan story, our Brittany Cafe is meeting a foster mom making a quiet but big impact.
16: Deb Davies didn't plan on becoming a long-term foster mom.
12: I started fostering in 1981. I thought I knew everything. I was 22 years old.
16: But that decision turned into decades of opening her door and her heart to more than 50 kids. Today, she runs the Saskatchewan Foster Families Association.
12: It's probably one of the toughest things you'll ever do, but it's one of the most rewarding.
16: And all these years later, she still hears from people who once called her house a home. A reminder that motherhood doesn't always end when childhood does. With a Saskatchewan story, I'm Brittany Cafay.
10: Every day at Ryder Rookie Camp this week, the first fan sitting down is always the same. Blaine Visdell walks nearly 10 kilometers round trip from his Saskatoon home to Griffith Stadium to watch. After suffering a traumatic brain injury 5 years ago, he says the routine of attending camp helps recovery.
17: Getting to know some of the players and some of the media staff and just uplifts my spirits.
10: He says even though he has trouble holding on to some memories, the Riders' Grey Cup win in November is still very clear. And his voice is a staple of nature documentaries.
18: 90% of the life in the oceans is found in the shallow seas close to the coast.
10: Sir David Attenborough is celebrating his 100th birthday today. To mark it, the BBC is throwing him a big party and some of his films are playing in theaters. The latest local news is as close as your phone. Check out CKOM and CJME.com, Saskatchewan's homepage for news. It's 12:05. Now the Real Ag Minute with Sean Haney.
19: As we navigate the choppy waters of the 2026 trade review, the Truth About Ag podcast recently sat down with Gary Marr, CEO of the Canada West Foundation, for a reality check on our relationship with Washington, D.C. Marr is clear. The era of relying on traditional friendship is over. He describes the current environment as purely transactional, while Canada must prove its value to the U.S. interests every single day. One of Marr's key insights is that Canada needs to stop acting like a polite neighbor and start acting like a strategic partner. He points out that while 90% of our focus is often on the White House, the real work happens in the hallways of Congress and with state governors who rely on Canadian energy and agriculture to keep their own economies running. For the Saskatchewan producer, Marr's message is one of proactive advocacy. We can't wait for Ottawa to solve the CUSMA review. The industry needs to leverage its own data to show DC exactly what's happening to American food security if the border slows down. It's a shift from diplomacy to dollars and cents. And according to Marr, it's the only way to win. I'm Sean Haney.
9: The Real Ag Minute with Sean Haney for UFA.
10: The weather for Saskatoon and central Saskatchewan, cloudy breaks this afternoon with a risk of a thunderstorm, a high of 19. Sky clearing tonight, a low of minus 2, and tomorrow sunny and 15. In Regina and southern Saskatchewan, mainly sunny today, risk of a thunderstorm and wind gusting to 80, a high of 18. Sky clearing overnight, low minus 1, and tomorrow sunny, windy, and 13. Across in Regina this hour, mainly cloudy, it's 20. And in Saskatoon, a mainly cloudy sky. Wind from the north at 10, it's 15 degrees. It's 12:07. I'm Erin McKnight.
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0: would love a day planned special for me. Just all the things that make me happy. 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
1: 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That and a new crock pot.
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3: To be left alone for 5 minutes. 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
5: Much love to mothers as we, sure, we're going to focus on them Sunday, but we should be doing this each and every day. Loving the mums out there. Love to my mom, Linda, my mother-in-law, Janie, both of which I'm hoping to be seeing this weekend. And I hope you get some time to spend with your mother. If you are one of those that has lost your mom, sorry to hear about your loss, but always hope that you're able to keep those memories alive, share the stories, remember those great memories that you've got. And we very much appreciated having you here today as we wrap up another edition of the Evan Bray Show. It's been another full week. And as always, I like to thank the crew, like Frank Ehler. What is it, a Flyers hat? Yeah, no Flyers hat, a Raptors hat today. They're down 3-0. That doesn't mean they're going to lose, Frank. Thank you to Frank Ehler. Thank you to Adam Gruhl. These guys are the tech producers. They push the buttons. They play the music. They answer your phone calls. Always appreciating them. Nicole Garn and Sarah Hyde, executive producers. Our newsrooms, which are such a big part of the show. They've been doing reporting on flooding, for example, all week, and then joining me on the program. I love and appreciate the team that comes together so that you and I can chat like we are right now. Hope you have a great weekend. Happy Mother's Day. Talk Monday morning here on 980 CJME and 650 CKOM.
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0: Hi there. We've been watching the games on Victory for Mexico. Go Raiders, go!
1: The last time Prince Albert made it to the WHL final was 2019. The puck drops on game one at 7 o'clock. It's Mother's Day weekend, and we are thinking about the women who continue to show up long after childhood is over. Deb Davies works with the Saskatchewan Foster Families Association after more than 25 years as a foster parent herself. She says the bond she formed with many kids didn't end once they left her home.
2: I'll always be there for her. Might not be there every day, but I will be there to support her when she needs that extra voice to tell her that she's doing a wonderful job.
1: She says those connections are something she thinks about each Mother's Day. A Regina man says he cried happy tears after winning a big jackpot on a VLT machine. Robert Riplinger won just over $1.1 million while playing a machine at Trifon's Pizza on Broad Street. He plans to give each of his children $100,000 and says he has an appointment with the bank to invest the rest. It's 12:37. I'm Andrew Shepherd. The latest local news is as close as your phone. 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
3: It's time for the Friday. Who's hot and who's not hot? Rider Rookie Camp is underway and the full camp starts Sunday as the Riders look to repeat as Grey Cup champions. Count on our team for full coverage of course, the X's and O's, but also the compelling storylines. Hot, but also not. Prime Minister Mark Carney trolling conspiracy theorists with the term New World Order. Now, it is a bit amusing to see their heads explode. He said it! He said New World Order! But, you know, ultimately it's probably not helpful. Not. Toronto gets first pick in the NHL draft. As Jamie Nye has been moaning about, it is time to change this system. My Flames were also more deserving than the Leafs. Not. Anyone texting Mom a happy Mother's Day on Sunday? Hey, go big. Give her a call. Be a sport. And finally, hot Mother's Day. Never miss a chance to make a fuss over your mom. I'm Murray Wood.
4: Good afternoon. You're listening to Saskatchewan Afternoon. I'm Justin Blackwell. It's time now to head into the green zone with a look at sports. And as you heard Murray say, Riders rookie camp has wrapped up in Saskatoon. The day off tomorrow, and then main camp starts on Sunday, bright and early, 8:30 at Saskatoon's Griffiths Stadium. The Western Hockey League final gets underway tonight. It is the Prince Albert Raiders and the Everett Silver Tips. Prince Albert is looking for its third league title. Everett, its first. Puck drop is at 8 o'clock. Game 2 goes tomorrow, and then Game 3 is back in Prince Albert on Tuesday. The Centennial Cup continues this afternoon in PEI, Junior A's top hockey tourney. The Flynn Flon Bombers just played their first game against a team from Quebec. A 1-0 loss for the Bombers. They're back on the ice tomorrow. The Carolina Hurricanes are one win away from another sweep.
5: Down the wing, stall, center, Chatfield scores!
4: Jalen Chatfield with the shorthanded goal, the eventual winner in a 4-1 final yesterday. They'll go for the sweep tomorrow. That's over Philadelphia. Two games tonight. Montreal looks to even its series with Buffalo at 1. It's game 3 between Vegas and Anaheim. That series is all knotted at 1. And the finalists are out for the Hart Trophy, given to the NHL's best player. Connor McDavid, Nathan MacKinnon, and Nikita Kucherov are all in the running. Over to the hard court. Canada's Shai Gilgeous-Alexander at 22 points to help the Oklahoma City Thunder to a 125-107 win over the Lakers last night to go up 2-0. That NBA playoff series. Detroit beat Cleveland to also go up 2-0. Tonight it's the Knicks and Sixers. Philly needs a win to avoid going down 3-0. San Antonio is in Minnesota with that series tied at 1. The Blue Jays will look to snap a 4-game losing skid when they open a 3-game set against the Angels tonight in Toronto. And it could be a big blow for Canada's soccer team ahead of the upcoming World Cup. Captain Alphonso Davies just hurt his hamstring in his Champions League semifinal and will be out several weeks. Canada's first World Cup game is June 12th in Toronto against Bosnia. Don't forget, you can catch the Green Zone with Jamie and Locker from 2 until 6. listening to your Mother's Day weekend weather, and we've got a lot of sunshine in the forecast for Saskatoon and Central Saskatchewan. Cloud today, good chance of showers, or rather a slight chance of showers, 30% chance, a high of 19. Clearing tonight, low of minus 2. Sunshine tomorrow, a high of 15, and that sun continues into Sunday for Mother's Day, and a high of 20. For Regina and Southern Saskatchewan, some clouds, slight chance of showers. There's a risk of a thunderstorm. Could see that wind gusting to 80, a high of 18. Clearing up tonight, a low of minus 1. Sunshine tomorrow, high of 13, and then that sun continues into Sunday as well for Mother's Day, and a high of 19 degrees. Right now in Saskatoon, we have some cloud, a wind out of the north at 10, 15 degrees, mostly cloudy in Regina, a wind out of the northwest at 21 and 20 degrees. 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
9: The economist at Scotiabank sees Saskatchewan as a growth engine in the next 24 months. After the economy grew 2.4% in 2025, the bank sees even more rapid expansion in both 26 and 27. Its year-end forecast has Saskatchewan in second place among the provinces in 2026, topping the list the year after. I'm Paul Martin.
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0: It's 12:45 on this Friday, May the 8th, as we head into the weekend, the Mother's Day weekend, and looking absolutely gorgeous as we celebrate our moms. Lots of sunshine, temperatures in and around 20 degrees for tomorrow and Sunday. So a lot of sun to take in this weekend. Kind of a weird day today with some cloud cover. There is a slight chance of showers later on this afternoon, about a 30% chance. But some thunderstorms could roll in, and with those thunderstorms, some gusty wind for Regina in the south could see gusts up to 80 kilometers an hour, and then for Saskatoon and central Saskatchewan, gusting around 50. Of course, we are closely following the flood situation in parts of Saskatchewan. The Saskatchewan Public Safety Agency is responding to 23 floods. It comes as nearly three dozen states of emergency blanket northern and eastern communities. And that flooding has forced more than 800 members of the Red Earth and Shoal Lake Cree Nations to evacuate. They are now staying in Saskatoon and Prince Albert. You can see pictures and video of the flooding and the latest in our coverage of Saskatchewan spring flooding over at CKOM.com and CJME.com. Well, this rumor mill is taking flight. The topic: the future of the snowbirds at 15-wing Moose Jaw. Now, the area's conservative MP is accusing Ottawa of hiding plans to ground the aerobatic team. Fraser Tolmie says the snowbirds are woven into the fabric of Saskatchewan.
1: Snowbirds are obviously Canada's team.
0: Now, in a statement, Canada's defense minister says everyone will be able to enjoy the snowbirds for years to come. He is set to visit Moose Jaw on the 19th for an announcement. We'll hear more from Fraser Tolmie coming up a little later on in the show. And the third and final day of Riders rookie camp has wrapped up in Saskatoon. Now, in the stands was one fan who probably put on more steps than most players in the field. Dwayne Bisdell walked nearly 10 kilometers round trip from his home in South Saskatoon to Griffith Stadium to watch the Riders hit the field. After suffering a traumatic brain injury 5 years ago, he says the routine of attending camp is helping his recovery.
2: It takes me pretty much an hour each way, but I use that time to kind of work on my cognitive, counting my steps by twos, threes, fours, fives, tens until I lose count. And it's just a good way to get some exercise in and try and help my rehab a bit.
0: And even though he has some trouble holding on to memories, Bisdell says the Riders' Grey Cup win last November is one he will always cherish.
2: And when they won, it was just exhaustion, exhilaration, excitement. It's can't even put into words, but it was very something that, even though I don't have a lot of memories, I still can't remember a lot of things, that's one thing I will remember.
0: Great story by our Green Zone sports reporter, Scott Roblin. 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Another reminder, main camp for the Riders starts Sunday in Saskatoon, 8:30 in the morning at Griffith Stadium. It's 12:48. It's time now for the Saskatchewan Afternoon Business Report. Here's Aaron McNutt.
3: Unemployment is up. Stats Canada just released its latest job numbers. It rose to 6.9% in April nationally. That's from 6.7% back in March. In Saskatchewan, we went from 5% in March up to 5.6% last month. And the Saskatchewan Health Authority is notifying customers of a downtown Saskatoon business about a case of hepatitis A. The exposure is listed as between February 25th and March 18th at the Saskatoon Club. Anyone who ate or drank there during that period is being asked to monitor for symptoms and contact their doctor if they notice any. Taking a look at the markets this hour, the TSX up 164 points to 34,021. The Dow up 10 points to 49,607. The loonie down slightly to 73.07 cents U.S., while oil is up 79 cents to 95.60 U.S. a barrel. With the Saskatchewan Afternoon Business Report, I'm Aaron McNutt.
0: Coming up:
4: it's probably one of the toughest things you'll ever do, but it's one of the most rewarding experiences.
0: Ahead of Mother's Day, a Saskatchewan foster mom reflects on decades of quiet impact. 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Now the Mills Minute with Provincial News Director Sarah Mills.
5: Oh, we were so close. We nearly nailed it. three blocks long of traffic, two lanes of vehicles slowly inching forward one by one. Could it be? Had we mastered it, Saskatchewan? Was this the zipper merge in action? It's been a battle after all, but here we are, finally. Years of campaigns by SGI, little graphics on social media of cars one after the other, honks and people giving each other the finger because they think they're jumping the queue. I smiled. We had done it. But wait, what was this? Is that a blockage? At the last minute, a driver doubting themselves? They second-guessed. They were too scared to go to the point of the merge. They move left, blocked traffic while they waited to be let in. The zipper was broken. It was not to be. Oh, we were so close. I'm Sarah Mills.
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0: On Mother's Day, of course, we celebrate the women who raised us, the ones who tucked us in, cheered us on, and stood beside us through every season of life. For many children, that love comes from a foster parent. In this Saskatchewan story, our Brittany Caffey is sitting down with a longtime foster mother whose 25 years of care shaped dozens of young lives.
13: For Deb Davies, fostering was never meant to be a lifelong journey.
4: Well, I started fostering in 1981. I thought I knew everything. I was 22 years old and decided that I had room in my home and I wanted to give back to my community. So I was, at that time, I was a single mom of a 2-year-old and a 3-month-old baby, and decided that As I said, I wanted to give back to my community, so I started fostering. And I was only going to do it temporarily. 25 years later, I was still fostering.
13: Today, she's the executive director of the Saskatchewan Foster Families Association. She tells me her story isn't rare. There are thousands of children connected to Saskatchewan's Ministry of Social Services. As of December 2025, 4,160. And Davie says for her, fostering was never about filling someone else's role.
4: It wasn't that I was replacing a mom or a dad. I was co-parenting with the family. You have to be able to open your home, your heart, but you have to be adaptable because different families live different lifestyles, and you have to be able to be understanding and adaptable to be successful.
13: She says every child arrives with a different story, a different set of needs, and a different definition of family. Foster families meet them where they are and walk alongside them from there. She is honest about the fact that this role isn't easy.
4: It's probably one of the toughest things you'll ever do, but it's one of the most rewarding. I still hear from a number of the young women that I fostered, because I foster teen girls. Those are the rewards that I get. They might not be instant rewards, but you get those rewards long term.
13: One young woman she fostered years ago reached out just to tell her what she remembered most. Family dinners, barbecues in the backyard, and just being together.
4: I'll always be there for her. Might not be there every day, but I will be there to support her when she needs that extra voice to tell her that she's doing a wonderful job.
13: This Mother's Day, we celebrate the women who tuck children in, cheer them on, and stand beside them through life's seasons. For many, that woman is a foster mother. With a Saskatchewan story, I'm Brittany Caffey.
0: Another great story from Brittany and some great work done by Deb Davies. 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Coming up.
14: They might be done tomorrow before game 3 of Buffalo-Montreal.
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1: It's 1 o'clock. I'm Andrew Shepherd. New details on what led up to the fiery crash in Saskatoon. The flooding situation appears to be improving in the Prince Albert area, and the public weighs in on what could become Saskatchewan's tallest building.
2: I'd be able to walk to the grocery store in shorts at minus 40 if that was a grocery store.
1: In Saskatoon, cloudy and 15, and in Regina, cloudy, it's 20 degrees. We are learning more about the stolen SUV involved in that fiery crash in Saskatoon on Tuesday. The owner, who contacted reporter Nigel Maxwell and requested anonymity, says the Dodge Durango was an anniversary gift and the first new vehicle she's ever owned.
3: After returning home from a powwow in Edmonton, the woman said they left their new vehicle in a parking stall. The next morning, when they went to take their kids to school, it was gone. It was around that same time the vehicle was involved in a fiery crash in Saskatoon with a transit van. The driver of the van, an 82-year-old man, suffered critical injuries, and the woman tells me she prays for his recovery. Saskatoon police have since laid charges against a 14-year-old boy and a 24-year-old man. The woman says she does not know them or how they got the vehicle keys. In Prince Albert, I'm Nigel Maxwell.
1: As we head into the weekend, there is some good news in the Prince Albert area. It is the latest in our coverage of Saskatchewan spring flooding. RM of Paddockwood has reopened a number of roads, but while these routes are accessible again, the RM says conditions are not yet back to normal and to stay alert for all marked hazards and signage. Meanwhile, the RM of Buckland has rescinded its evacuation order, which affected about half a dozen property owners in the Shell River Heights area. The former site of the Star Phoenix is one step closer to becoming Saskatoon's tallest downtown building. The public information meeting was held last night, and our Maria Robinson brings us more on what people have to say about the proposed development.
23: If it goes through, 204 Fifth Avenue North would turn into two residential towers, stretching as high as 35 stories and housing hundreds. One person says having that many more people downtown would have major benefits.
2: The safer it'll be, the more there'll be more stores. People will be more willing to open a store if there's more people downtown.
23: The proposal also includes a grocery store, and that's something Darlene Bessie says she and her husband need.
24: Because we're getting older, and we may not be driving in another, certainly not in another 10 years.
23: Now the proposal will head to City Council for a decision. In Saskatoon, I'm Maria Robinson.
1: The government and NDP are going back and forth over the cost of coal power in Saskatchewan. The NDP tabled a series of slides this week that were leaked by someone at Sask Power. It appears to show the cost of refurbishing and running Saskatchewan's coal-fired power plants for the next 25 years will be almost $26 billion.
25: This is $26 billion that is either going to be piled onto the debt for people today, our children and our grandchildren, or it's going to be repaid with a $26 billion power rate hike.
1: NDP leader Carla Beck is accusing the government of hiding this information. Meanwhile, the Sask Power minister says $2.6 billion is the actual capital cost of the refurbishment. He says the rest to maintain and run the plants, which would be costs incurred no matter how the power is generated. Breaking news, U.S. President Donald Trump just announced a three-day ceasefire between Russia and Ukraine. He says they've agreed to his request, but which also includes an exchange of prisoners, and says it could be the beginning of the end of the long war. Multiple post-secondary institutions across Canada say they've been impacted by a cyber attack. It targeted an online learning system called Canvas, knocking it offline, creating chaos as students tried to study for finals. It manages student coursework, grades, and other education materials. The company behind Canvas says the breach may include names, emails, and messages exchanged within the platform, but there's no evidence that passwords or financial information was compromised. Game one of the WHL final is tonight between the Prince Albert Raiders and Everett Silvertips. The Raiders fans are passing along some last-minute words of encouragement.
26: Let's go, Raiders!
27: Number 22, show them how it's done!
28: Hi there, we've been watching the games on Victory from Mexico. Go Raiders, go!
1: This is the first time PA has been in the final since 2019. The puck drops at 7. The only man who's ever scored a goal for Canada at the World Cup may not be able to play. Team Canada captain Alphonso Davies just suffered a hamstring injury in Bayern Munich's Champions League semifinal. The German club says he will be out several weeks. Canada plays its first World Cup game June 12th in Toronto. With berries just starting to grow on bushes, the province is reminding people to be careful of bears moving through the woods. It says bears are just waking up from hibernation and they're hungry. Officials are encouraging people to keep garbage secure and remove bird feeders. Black bears are most common in Saskatchewan's forests, but do appear in central and southern regions. It's 105. I'm Andrew Shepherd. The latest local news is as close as your phone. 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
0: I'm Justin Blackwell. You are listening to Saskatchewan Afternoon. Turning to your Mother's Day weekend weather. Lots of sunshine in the forecast for Saskatoon and central Saskatchewan. We'll have to get through today first, though. Some clouds, slight chance of showers, a 30% chance. Could see that wind gusting to 50, high of 19. Clearing up tonight, a low of minus 2. Sunshine tomorrow, high of 15. And that sun continues into Sunday for Mother's Day and a high of 20. For Regina and southern Saskatchewan, clouds, slight chance of showers later on this afternoon. Could see a thunder shower. Maybe that wind gusting to 80 at times, a high of 18. Clearing up tonight, low of minus 1. Sunshine tomorrow, high of 13. And that sun continues into Sunday as well for Mother's Day and a high of 19. Right now in Saskatoon, some light rain falling in parts of the city. A wind out of the northeast at 15 degrees. Cloud in Regina, a wind out of the west at 13. Gusting to 48 at times and 19 degrees. 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
0: It's 108, and the Western Hockey League final gets underway tonight. It is the Prince Albert Raiders and the Everett Silver Tips. Prince Albert is looking for its third title, Everett its first. Game 2 goes tomorrow, and then Game 3 is back in Prince Albert on Tuesday. This is Saskatchewan Afternoon, heard from 12:30 until 2, Monday to Friday, and then the Green Zone with Jamie and Locker from 2 until 6. And the guys join me now for a Green Zone moment, and the guys, I have to admit, I sat down and watched that full Carolina Hurricanes game against Philadelphia, and that team, the Hurricanes, an absolute wagon these playoffs right now.
14: They all play like Rod Brindamore. That's the whole scary thing. Like, they just are on you and on you, and they're relentless, and everybody contributes, and they just roll. And Freddie Anderson, There's some games where I don't even know if he has to break a sweat, but when he does, he's making the necessary stops. Their goals against is ridiculous in these playoffs. They might be done tomorrow.
6: That's crazy.
14: They might be done tomorrow before game three of Buffalo Montreal. And if Buffalo Montreal go long, man, the Carolina Hurricanes have like a week and a half off until the Eastern Conference final. And as Lockers pointed out, nobody's ever gone, 4-0. The Edmonton Oilers back in the 80s went 9-0 to start the playoffs, but that's when it was best of five in the first round. So they went 3 and then 4, and then the first two of round 3 was that run they went. Like that. But it's the who saw this really from the Hurricanes?
6: Nobody. No one predicted this. I think everyone said, you know what, they're a team you have to watch out for because it's the Hurricanes.
14: I think I predicted them to go to the Eastern Conference Final, but I didn't think they'd go to the Eastern Conference Final just
6: destroying teams.
14: Exactly.
6: It's the more I watch them, the more convinced I am on the East that it's going to be a similar situation on the West, right? Where it's just like all these other series are just pointless. Just like let the Avs get to the Stanley Cup final and then just have it. Yeah. And then the Hurricanes. Yeah.
14: Just play it tomorrow. Let's start that series tomorrow.
6: Yeah. You might as well. I mean, can we call it? Just get everybody in a room and go, I said yesterday you could take the Vegas Golden Knights, the Cutthroats, I like to call them, and the Anaheim Ducks. Make a super team between those two, and they probably wouldn't beat the Avs.
14: See, that's where I could draw the line.
6: Even grab a couple of Oilers, throw it in the lineup,
14: You're losing your mind. You've lost your mind. Yeah. Are you okay?
12: You're losing the crowd now.
14: Are you okay? You lost your mind after the Oilers got eliminated? You're going way too far here.
12: You mentioned the Habs and Buffalo. Game two goes tonight. Cole Caulfield for the Habs has only one goal. These playoffs, a power play goal. How do they get them going? Because they're going to need him to move on in this series.
14: You just need one.
6: He needs to put on 25 pounds and 4 inches.
14: No.
6: And then he'll be fine.
14: You just need one. That is where you just need one. Once he gets that monkey off his back, I think he will score like he was in the regular season.
6: Okay.
14: Because it's not like he's not getting chances.
6: Mm-hmm. No, he's getting chances.
14: He's getting chances, but they're just not going in. That door cracks open, I think.
6: Okay, I'm going to revise my statement. He needs to play like he's 25 pounds heavier and 4 inches taller.
14: Yeah.
6: And just stop thinking about putting the puck in the net and just go out there and start. Look at Taylor Hall.
14: But the size thing, how big of an issue is it when you have Suzuki and Caulfield on the same line? They aren't the biggest guys. You do have Slavkovsky with them, but you can just lean on those guys because they'd call less penalties in the playoffs.
6: And Slav is like, his head's on a swivel right now.
12: He's got to get going too. Yeah.
6: He's eating a couple. So he's overthinking every stride.
12: Yeah, we'll see if they can pull even when that series tonight. The finalists are up for the Hart Trophy. McDavid, McKinnon, Kucherov. I got to think McDavid's running away with this one, no problem.
14: I don't know about running away with it, but
6: McKinnon's in there.
14: If you did this vote in December, it's McKinnon easily.
6: March, it's McDavid.
14: McDavid in the last half of the season.
6: April, it's McDavid, McKinnon.
14: Right? So it's probably McDavid, but it's not Kucherov. I don't think there's any shot Kucherov wins it. But
6: yeah, I would agree. There's the McDavid haters.
14: But Draisaitl was hurt, so like when there was that uptick at the end of the season without Draisaitl,
6: and there's a chance.
14: It's a recency bias thing. I've always noticed when you go to the Hart Trophy and if it's between two guys, who had the hotter end of the season is the guy who usually wins.
6: That's why I think it's going to be McDavid.
14: Yeah, and that's where it's McDavid.
6: Not only that, there was an outside chance that the Oilers could have slipped out of the playoffs and missed the playoffs, right? Because of how crazy the Pacific was and how bad it was this year. So that might hurt them, right? Because it was
14: McKinnon's
6: dumpster fire of the Pacific.
14: Best team in the league, right? So, but he's got Makar and he's got Bednar as a coach, and he's got a
6: If I'm voting right now, based on what's happened in the playoffs, it's MacKinnon. Like, the way he is playing right now...
14: Yeah. But, yeah, I think it'll
6: that be hit on Quinn the other night.
14: I think you're right. I think it'll be McDavid, which is why you just don't give him the trophy at the start of the season, like a certain someone always talks about here on Saskatchewan Afternoon.
12: I don't know what you're talking about.
6: Just give him the heart right at the start of the season. What's the point of playing?
12: Jamie, who's on the show today?
14: On the show today, well, we got a pair of Rider reporters, Scott Roblin to wrap up rookie camp and Britton Gray to preview main camp. We also have our CFL and NFL insider Dave Naylor on to chat a little bit about Aaron Rodgers, but also to catch everybody up to speed again with what went on this offseason in the CFL as training camps open up on Mother's Day Sunday.
12: All right, guys, have a great show. Have a great weekend, and we will chat again next week.
14: Right on, JB.
12: The Green Zone with Jamie and Locker starts at 2 o'clock. Coming up.
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3: Saskatchewan's tight residential real estate market seems to be getting even tighter. A monthly report on sales shows buyers were still hungry for a new property in April, but they didn't have much in the way of choices. Normally, the springtime is when people begin to think about selling, and they offer their property up for sale. But the number of listings isn't meeting normal expectations. Province-wide, sales were down 4% last month when compared to a year ago, with supply being the defining factor. Simply put, there might have been more sales if there was more product available, as buyer demand is not showing any signs of waning. Inventory, though, for sale is running roughly 50% behind traditional levels. The upshot of this is that prices are going up. Melville saw price increases of 17% in the month. Yorkton was not far behind. In all, six communities, Martinsville, Regina, Moose Jaw, Warman, North Battleford, and Yorkton set new benchmark price records in April, a development that's putting a dent in our claim that Saskatchewan is a place for affordable home ownership. I'm Paul Martin.
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0: It's 1:30. I'm Andrew Shepherd. Some good news on the flooding front as we enter the weekend. A debate over the future of power generation in Saskatchewan and how much it's going to cost.
1: This is the most expensive option we could be picking.
0: And a new development on the war in Ukraine. In Saskatoon, cloudy and 15, and in Regina, cloudy, it's 19 degrees. The situation appears to be improving on the flooding front as we enter the weekend. A debate over the future of power generation in Saskatchewan and how much it's going to cost.
1: This is the most expensive option we could be picking.
0: And a new development on the war in Ukraine. In Saskatoon, cloudy and 15, and in Regina, cloudy, it's 19 degrees. The situation appears to be improving in the Prince Albert

0: expected to clear up tonight, low of minus 2, and then sunshine tomorrow, high of 15, and that sun continues into Sunday for Mother's Day, getting up to a high of 20 degrees. For Regina and southern Saskatchewan, a cloud, slight chance of showers, a 30% chance, could see a thunderstorm. Also could see that wind gusting to 80 if that storm hits, a high of 18. Clearing out tonight, low of minus 1, sunshine tomorrow, high of 13, and that sun continues into Sunday as well for Mother's Day, a high of 19 degrees. Right now in Saskatoon, seeing a bit of the sun. A wind coming out of the northeast at 15 degrees, cloud in Regina. A wind out of the west at 13, gusting to 48 and 19 degrees. You are listening to Saskatchewan Afternoon on 980 CJME and 650 CKOM.
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0: It's 1:40 and another lifeline is being thrown to Canada Post. We are learning this afternoon the federal government is handing over $673 million to keep the money bleeding mail service afloat for the current fiscal year. Ottawa injected more than $1 billion into the postal service last year, followed by another billion in loans when the initial amount proved too small. You are listening to Saskatchewan Afternoon. I'm Justin Blackwell. Well, according to the NDP, the cost to refit Saskatchewan's coal-fired power plants has climbed to $26 billion over the next 25 years. The NDP's Alina Young says she got the information from a leaked Sask Power Board document that was given to her. She joined the Evan Bray Show today to talk more about that.
13: I'm going to say something, you can react to it. I don't know if I'm offended if it's $26 billion from now till 2050. And here's my thinking is, and I know this is a discussion that was had yesterday in question period, but the SAS party government are still saying it's 2.6 for the initial investment. Those are the ongoing maintenance, infrastructure, grid upgrade costs, fuel costs going forward. And it doesn't matter whether we're burning coal or natural gas. A lot of those costs would be incurred anyway.
14: Frankly, I would disagree.
13: Okay.
14: So The $26 billion is just for coal. We still have a lot of work that has been committed to by this government that we need to do. We need to be building out nuclear. We need to be building out natural gas. We need to be building out renewables. That $26 billion is only for coal. In terms of whether or not people should be offended, I'm not offended by burning coal. We should run those plants to end of life or as practical. But when we look at what we could and what we should be doing for low cost, reliable and flexible electricity here in Saskatchewan, this is the most expensive option we could be picking. For $26 billion, we could write a $10 million check to every worker in Estevan and Coronach and still have billions left over to build out a dozen natural gas plants and pay for the fuel. We could publicly finance our SMR program, which, let's be clear, we shouldn't do and no province in Canada is going to do. We could build, again, publicly financed, which we should not do and no one will do, a large-scale nuclear reactor and fuel it for the same cost. The last thing I'll say here is I do want to highlight that $13 billion fuel number because that is staggering. Minister Harrison has said coal will cost us $0. Frankly, that's a lie. $13 billion is a lot more than zero. Let's be generous. Say $500 million a year for the lifetime of this extension. For your listeners, OPG in Ontario, for their entire nuclear fleet that's operating right now around 7,000 megawatts, depending on if you count Pickering or not, they fuel it looking out to 2030 for a maximum of $200 million a year. 7,000 megawatts fueled at $200 million a year. And we're going to pay $500 million a year for 1,500 megawatts. The numbers do not make sense. This is the most expensive choice. It's going to raise rates. It's going to drive away investment. And it's going to make sure our exports aren't competitive.
13: Would the number, because I know you had done put some figures and reports together on if we were to go to natural gas. You came out with your grid and growth plan, which I just chatted with Brian Zinchuk about the other day. Are you saying that your numbers would be significantly cheaper than this plan?
14: Absolutely.
13: Okay, so, I mean, this is the problem, right? I had Minister Harrison on the show last June saying we've done the figures. This is a resource that we have here. It costs us nothing. We own it. And this is not only the most affordable. He said at the time, I think he said it's half the cost of going to natural gas, but it's also a much, much more reliable source is the words I heard from Minister Harrison. So, for me, I know you spend a lot of time doing this. Minister Harrison spends a lot of time doing this. I'm a Saskatchewanian who wants to flip the switch and have my lights come on.
14: You bet.
13: So whose report is right?
14: So I get that Minister Harrison, the government of Saskatchewan, they're going to want to turn this into a he said, she said. I get that he's going to want to suggest like I'm a stupid woman who just doesn't understand the technicalities of running a grid.
13: But I don't think he said that, Alina.
14: You can't take me credibly. I have no credibility. I don't understand this. This is something we hear all the time, almost every single day. $13 billion for fuel is $13 billion more than zero. You talk to anybody who works in grid management, they will talk about natural gas being the best option. If you want a peak, you want baseload, you want predictability into the future, it's not coal.
13: But we
14: don't
13: own natural gas.
14: Sure, we don't.
13: We've got to pay to ship it here.
14: Sure, we don't. We don't own the coal, Evan. We're paying $13 billion. Go into SaskPower's annual reports. We spend hundreds of millions of dollars on this fuel cost right now. In SaskPower's own reporting, the cost of coal is twice what it is for natural gas. This isn't an ideological argument. This is one about economics and what the best choice is for Saskatchewan. We are a jurisdiction that is reliant on exports that desperately needs economic growth. We saw 10,000 jobs lost this morning. We need affordable, reliable power. And Minister Harrison, the SAS party government, they have an opportunity. They've said 2.6 publicly. They confirmed yesterday that the SAS power board documents are right. They have not been transparent. This is basic public accountability. Are you comfortable with a government writing a blank check for $26 billion, not accounting for it anywhere?
0: A great conversation today between the NDP's Alina Young and Evan Bray over the future of power generation in Saskatchewan and how much it's going to cost. And you can hear that full conversation over at CKOM.com and CJME.com. Keeping you up to date and up to the minute, this is Saskatchewan Afternoon. Well, it's the question people in this province are trying to wrap their head around. Could the snowbirds soon be grounded. The conservatives are accusing the liberal government of hiding plans to shut down the beloved military acrobatic air show at a 15-wing Moose Jaw. A Moose Jaw MP, Fraser Tolmie, tells us organizers haven't been able to book the air show for next season.
15: It's been swimming around in our community in the city of Moose Jaw, and there's been questions asked about what the future of the snowbirds are going to be. And, speaking with some air show organizers who have been frustrated about why they've not been able to book the snowbirds for the 2027 season, it's come back that they've been informed that the snowbirds will no longer be flying after 2026.
0: And Tolmie tells us the team is too important to lose.
15: The snowbirds are, obviously Canada's team, and they are uniquely woven in to the fabric of not only Saskatchewan, but also to the city of Moose Jaw. And as the former mayor, when I was mayor, I would sign off every year for the snowbirds to fly below 500 feet and request that when they were coming home from, you know, one of their cross Canada tours, that they'd fly straight down Main Street. And that was, one of the inspirational things that, maybe visitors would see, and that we had, the people of our Moose, city of Moose Jaw would appreciate.
0: Federal Defense Minister David McGuinty says the Snowbird jets are approaching the end of its life, but would continue to fly as long as they were safe to operate. And Tolmie isn't satisfied with the response.
15: The minister is fumbling the football here. He doesn't have a straight answer. He's been caught with his pants down. I would be more satisfied that they've purchased new jets and that they've got a plan going forward. They have nothing in place, and now they're being caught because they were trying to hide this. And it's very, very disappointing with the way that he's approached this. And we will be addressing this in question period, and we will be bringing up the comments that he's made, because they're not lining up. He's flip-flopped on his answers, and we're going to be calling him out on that.
0: Now, McGuinty insists a new plan is coming later this month and will actually be in Moose Jaw with an update. Still ahead, Saskatchewan's number one sports show, The Green Zone with Jamie and Locker. Now the Wood File with Murray Wood.
16: It's time for the Friday. Who's hot and who's not hot? Ryder Rookie Camp is underway, and the full camp starts Sunday as the Riders look to repeat as Grey Cup champions. Count on our team for full coverage of course, the X's and O's, but also the compelling storylines. Hot, but also not. Prime Minister Mark Carney trolling conspiracy theorists with the term New World Order. It is a bit amusing to see their heads explode. He said it! He said New World Order! But, ultimately it's probably not helpful. Not. Toronto gets first pick in the NHL draft. As Jamie Nye has been moaning about, it is time to change this system. My Flames were also more deserving than the Leafs. Not. Anyone texting Mom a happy Mother's Day on Sunday? Hey, go big. Give her a call. Be a sport. And finally, hot Mother's Day. Never miss a chance to make a fuss over your mom. I'm Murray Wood.
0: It's 1:49. Here's what's making news around the world and breaking news this afternoon. President Donald Trump says Russia and Ukraine have agreed to his request for a 3-day ceasefire. During this time, there will be an exchange of prisoners. Trump says it could be the beginning of the end of the long war. However, in the Middle East, the shaky ceasefire in the U.S. war with Iran is under pressure after U.S. Navy ships came under attack and then struck back. The U.S. and Iran had been discussing a framework aimed at reaching a peace deal. We get more from ABC's Rachel Scott.
17: With the Strait of Hormuz closed, sources say the U.S. and Iran are now attempting to hammer out a framework that would give the two countries 30 days to hold deeper negotiations. But the future of Iran's nuclear program remains a major sticking point. President Trump has insisted the country needs to commit to not developing a nuclear weapon, telling me it's either going to happen or they're going to get the hell bombed out of them.
0: Now, a response from Tehran could come as early as today. The race to trace and contain an outbreak of hantavirus linked to a Dutch cruise ship continues. Since April the 11th, Three people from the ship have died, while a handful of others are sick. More than two dozen people from 12 different countries left the ship without contact tracing. One of those known to have left is a Dutch woman, whose husband is believed to be the first to die from the virus after possibly contracting it from rodents during a bird-watching stop. We get more from ABC's Victor Okendo.
18: Rui Chenet was on board and noticed fellow passengers attempting to comfort the man's widow.
19: Everyone was trying to support her socially, giving her hugs, talking to her at every meal. And that's when it got really dangerous.
18: Ruhi was on the same flight as her from St. Helena to Johannesburg 13 days later.
19: I saw her health deteriorating. I saw her in a wheelchair while she was boarding the plane. She was having hard times to stand upright, and she looked really ill.
18: 2 days later, she died.
0: The ship is expected to arrive in Spain this weekend with plans for careful evacuations. That includes four Canadians. Health experts continue to say the risk to the public is low. At least three people are dead after a volcano in Indonesia erupted. It happened this morning. The search continues for climbers caught on the mountain slopes. And Buzz Aldrin observing a fairly bright light source while aboard the Apollo 11, a mysterious object making multiple 90-degree turns at a speedy clip, and a blaringly bright object doing corkscrew twists over the skies in Kazakhstan. Those are some of the details in a new batch of files on UFOs the Pentagon began releasing today. We get to more from ABC's Stephen Portnoy, who's taking a look.
20: Many of the files now posted online detail reported sightings dating to the middle of the 20th century and have been previously released. But the Pentagon says it and NASA are newly analyzing some images from the Apollo moon missions. Those old photos show specks or dots in the sky above the moon that are now being called unidentified phenomena. In addition, never-before-seen military video taken as recently as this year shows unidentified objects being tracked by U.S. aircraft over the Middle East, Africa, the Indo-Pacific, and Europe.
0: Trump's team says the public can draw its own conclusions with the information in the files. Coming up,
21: the largest scale investment that we have is a $12 million investment in our arrivals hall.
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0: Well, it's been a busy offseason in the Canadian Football Leagues as training camps begin. 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

0: We begin the starting lineup here in the Green Zone Top Sports Stories. We now know the nominees for the Hart Trophy MVP in the National Hockey League.
1: Eagle. In front, Kucherov! Score! Kucherov!
2: And here comes McDavid, locking in. Back!
3: Back to the bumper. There's the one-timer. McKinnon on the power play.
0: So yesterday, the Norris Trophy nominees came out, and did they go with the highest point getter out of defenseman to be nominated for the Norris Trophy?
4: No.
0: No, they did not. So for the Hart Trophy, they wouldn't dare just put down the top three scorers in the NHL, would they?
4: No, that's what they did.
0: That's what they did. The top three scorers in the NHL are the three nominees for the Hart Trophy.
4: But no, come
0: Connor
4: on.
0: McDavid, though Nikita Kucherov,
4: they kind of deserve to be there on a number of levels, but all three of those players.
0: Here's the question. If Celebrini would have made the playoffs.
4: Yes, he'd be in this conversation. He probably would have beat Kucherov out for the third spot. And my guess is he was, like yesterday we had the conversation about where Boosh would have been if they release all five, because they vote for five, right? And then they rank everything, and then they put their top three together.
0: I always compare the two, the Ted Lindsay and the Hart. They're the MVP, most valuable player. One is voted by the Players Association, and one is voted by the Professional Hockey Writers Association. The Ted Lindsay finalists were Nikita Kucherov, Connor McDavid, and Macklin Celebrini. They didn't have Nathan MacKinnon as the players' final three. The media voted in McDavid, Kucherov, and Nathan MacKinnon. Top three point getters. Kucherov led when it came to points per game. Of course, Nathan MacKinnon, with his 53 goals, walks away already with the Maurice Richard Trophy for the most goals in the National Hockey League. So I think it'll... I'm interested... Interested in the vote split. I'm with you. I believe it'll be Connor
4: McDavid.
0: If I
4: was voting right now, I'd vote MacKinnon. And I think it would have been neck and neck on McDavid and MacKinnon leading up to this vote, in my opinion. Although Kucherov really slipped. Didn't really. He slipped there at the back end of the season. Celebrini, I bet you, like I said yesterday, Boosh is probably fourth or fifth. I bet you Celebrini is fourth or fifth. Great story. Does Schaefer show up in there? No.
0: No, I don't think so. With the Islanders out of the playoffs. But there are your finalists. We are going to debate later on who we would vote for. Man, it's hard to ignore MacKinnon as the top goal scorer, number three in scoring, and of course, on the best team in the National Hockey League. 1-877-332-8255 for you to weigh in on who should win the Hart Trophy this year.
4: Well, and he's kind of driving the bus on that team right now in the playoffs. That's what I meant. Like, MacKinnon would be my vote right now if I was voting now. The Hurricanes continue to roll.
5: Svechnikov walks in, shoots wide, Stahl jams it in! Third power play, Stahl across, Sheffield scores! Gostis paired, Aho, Svechnikov a one-timer, he scores!
4: Because we're French, I rolled the R's. We're a French green zone. Right now with the Habs. By the way, Carolina 4, Flyers 1. The Hurricanes have not lost in the playoffs as of yet. They're 7-0. They're up 3-0 in this series with the Philadelphia Flyers. Stahl, Svechnikov, and Chatfield all scored. The Chatfield shorthanded goal was the killer. That the one that Stahl set up, that was when I was like, okay, I could probably go get some work done around the house. Game 4 is Saturday night in Philly. Brind'Amour had an even-handed bench minor for unsportsmanlike conduct. I don't blame the refs for doing that. He was losing his mind. Zegras did get the goal for the Flyers last night. He actually had a pretty decent game. Where's Michkov? Wow. Unbelievable.
0: Witness protection program.
4: Yeah. NHL playoffs history is against the Flyers. Only four teams that have trailed 3-0 in a 7-game series have come all the way back to win. So the 42 Toronto Maple Leafs, the 1980 New York Islanders, the 2010 Flyers, and the 2014 Los Angeles Kings. The Hurricanes are the 13th team to start a postseason 7-0, and 8 of the previous 12 have won the Stanley Cup. The only difference in this year's playoffs is we've got another team, the Avs, that'll probably do it sooner than later as well.
0: I think
4: 7-0 tomorrow night.
0: I think the Wild will win tomorrow.
4: You got it. You got to win in game three for the Wild.
0: Wild aren't getting swept in this series. I don't think so.
4: I would tend to agree with you.
0: Let's go to the Canadiens and the Sabres, game number two tonight.
6: Don't want to foul. Score! Benson found McLeod and Kirby Dock in play. It's another power play goal.
0: It was 4-2, as I mentioned yesterday. That's the fourth time in their five meetings that the final score has been 4-2 for the Habs and the Sabres. The other one was 5-3. Just so you know, someone's going to win by two goals tonight. That's
4: have you got a Habs bounce back tonight?
0: Yes. Okay. Yes, I do. Cole Caulfield with a hat trick. How about that for a bold prediction?
4: Ooh.
0: The Golden Knights and the Ducks in the most meaningless series in the Stanley Cup playoffs.
4: It is.
0: Although you might think the Canadiens and Sabres might be sliding to that territory with the way Carolina's playing.
4: They're not far behind.
0: It is game three tonight. Of course, that series is tied 1-1. Go, Ducks, go.
4: Hockey, Canada. See what I did there? Canada's roster really finalized ahead of the World Hockey Championships in Switzerland.
6: Celebrini shoots. Scores! Chance to win it right here. Bouchard scores!
7: Here's Tavares cutting in! Scores!
4: So the 23-player roster that will wear the Maple Leaf at the World Championships was announced on top of Celebrini and Scheifele and Tavares, which you just heard there. Bouchard and Nurse are joining the crew.
0: There's a blue line to have faith in.
4: Watch them light it up, though. That's my prediction. Former Saskatoon Blades, Fraser Minton, who actually had a pretty decent round against against the Sabres.
0: It's almost Boston. Like the Maple Leaf shouldn't have traded him for Brandon Carlo.
4: But yeah. Anyways. He will be on the roster. A lot of guys that didn't make the Olympic team for Canada, like Scheifele, Robert Thomas, John Tavares, O'Reilly, Barzal, like some interesting names. So this will be a very fun team to watch. That's my opinion on it.
0: And a reminder, Connor Bedard is not on the roster. He's still rehabbing a shoulder injury.
4: McKinnon isn't either. And they're buddies too. I wonder if Bedard got in McKinnon's ear?
0: McKenna. Oh, sorry.
4: You said McKenna.
0: Now, McKenna's concentrating on getting ready for the combine and his draft process. He was originally going to go, but then
4: that's fair.
0: Maybe it's not the best idea. You get crushed in the corner. And
4: well, and he's in mourning right now.
0: Because he has to be a Toronto Maple Leaf. I get you. I get you, Gavin. It'll be okay. Maybe they'll go with the Swede instead. The Canadian Football League, of course, main camps start on Sunday as rookie camp wrapped up today at Griffith Stadium for the Green and White.
8: Had an excellent camp. The work on the field was great. Like we talked about the intangibles of, being early for things, taking notes, taking what they learned in the meeting rooms and to Indy and in Indy to the field. They did all that, man. So it's a credit to them. But just understanding that the process is really just starting.
0: So that is head coach Corey Mace. So rookie camp wraps up. There'll be a few cuts made in the next day or so. Main camp begins Griffith Stadium on Sunday. Britton Gray and Scott Roblin will be there to have you covered. So be following along on X and Instagram and TikTok at Green Zone SK and YouTube, of course, for all your coverage for Riders main camp.
4: WHL Finals, PA Raiders up against the Everett Silver Tips.
9: Let's go, Raiders!
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11: Hi there, we've been watching the games on Victory from Mexico. Go Raiders, go!
4: That's right, the Victory Plus. We should mention that. But
0: not anymore.
4: No,
0: not for but the people in Mexico can watch it on Victory Plus, but now TSN takes over.
4: So 3 and 5 tonight. Okay.
0: TSN.
4: 8 o'clock. 8 o'clock start for that game. The first one is in Everett, obviously. The first two are in Everett. Then the next three starting Tuesday will be up in Prince Albert. The Prince Albert Raiders won the only game between the two. It was back in November. The final there was 4-1. The Raiders are 12-3 in the playoffs. The Silver Tips from Everett are 12-1. the two teams were the top two teams in each conference through the regular season. Both teams, lots of firepower. The one thing I really like about the Raiders, just based on the conversations we've had with the makeup, about the makeup of this team, Jamie, is that they roll all four lines and they just come at you in waves. They're very consistent from top to bottom. So I like PA's chances, but this Everett team, man, they
0: cruise to the West, but yeah. I don't know. I think the Eastern Conference might be a little more powerful than the Western Conference.
4: Yeah. And you got an interesting matchup too. You got two top prospects on the D line. So you've got Landon DuPont for the Silvertips, and then you got Daxon Rudolph. They've a Canucks prospect. The two of them has sort of been driving these two teams. So you got really strong defensive core here for both organizations. Yeah,
0: two young defensemen, and then of course,
4: goaltending.
0: Yeah,
4: like they both got great goaltending.
0: Can't wait. 8 o'clock tonight, TSN 3 and 5 to watch the Ed Chenault Cup. Jamie and Locker with you here on the Green Zone. 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
17: 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In fact, my wife's sister's ex-husband, cousin-in-law is the lumberjack who supplies them. Seems he knows of a secret mountain gorge in outer British Tibetistan where the trees always grow straight. 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This timber is then cut into premium grade 2x4s, trusses, and plywood sheets in a sawmill run by supermodels and Clint Eastwood. 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

0: Kristen and Cinnaboy. My mom's favorite song is Stiff Upper Lip by AC/DC. There you go. Happy Mother's Day. All Request Friday, 1-877-332-8255. Songs for Mom heading into Mother's Day weekend. I imagine lots of brunches will be had, flowers, et cetera, et cetera. Phone calls.
1: The phone call is a big one. That's the one that you can't forget. Moms can forgive the no flowers and the no card, but at least call them.
0: Time now for the Green Zone 1 Minute Drill, the latest in sports. Ryder Rookie Camp wrapped up today. Corey Mace had a kicking competition midway through practice. You'll hear more on that with Scott Roblin directly ahead at 2:35. Also in the NHL tonight, it is game number 2. The Montreal Canadiens and the Buffalo Sabres. Sabres up 1-0. Game 3 tonight, the Golden Knights and the Ducks. That series is tied 1-1. The Toronto Blue Jays are at it against the Angels at the Rogers Center. And the Hart Trophy finalists in the NHL are Connor McDavid, Nathan MacKinnon, and Nikita Kucherov as the top 3 vote getters for the NHL's MVP award. As mentioned, Scott Roblin ahead with more on the kicking contest at Riders Rookie Camp. Yes, a reminder, Brett Lawther's no longer here. They need a new kicker. Who was better? Or was it a tie? Scott's going to tell us next on 980 CJME and 650 CKOM.
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8: It's 2:30. I'm Andrew Shepard. Happening now, traffic is slow eastbound on Highway 1 west of Morse. We just got a call saying there is a multi-vehicle crash with vehicles in the ditch. Breaking news, 3 more Canadians are now being told to isolate in connection to the deadly hantavirus outbreak on a cruise ship in the Atlantic. Canada's top doctor says they may have had brief contact with an infected person on a flight back to Canada. That brings the total to 6 people now being monitored in Canada. The situation appears to be improving in the Prince Albert area. It's the latest in our coverage of Saskatchewan spring flooding. The RM of Buckland has rescinded its evacuation order. The RM of Pataquit has reopened a number of roads, but the Reeve of the RM of Garden River says water levels are still rising and are expected to reach their peak sometime mid next week. People in Moose Jaw are worried their beloved snowbirds could potentially be grounded.
9: They're part of Moose Jaw.
8: Flooding. The RM of Buckland has rescinded its evacuation order. The RM of Pataquit has reopened a number of roads, but the Reeve of the RM of Garden River says water levels are still rising and are expected to reach their peak sometime mid next week. People in Moose Jaw are worried their beloved snowbirds could potentially be grounded.
9: They're part of Moose Jaw. They've been here forever.
10: They hold a lot of

0: social media, adding this could be the beginning of the end of the long war. And the province is warning you to be careful around black bears looking for food to replace their fat loss during hibernation. Black bears are most common in northern forests, but do pop up in southern and central areas. It's 2:31. In Regina and southern Saskatchewan, a 30% chance of showers tonight with a risk of a thunderstorm low minus 1. Tomorrow, sunny, high 13. Sunshine for Sunday, high 19. In Saskatoon and central Saskatchewan, clearing up tonight, low minus 2. Tomorrow, sunny, high 15. Sunshine for Sunday, high 20. In Saskatoon, cloudy, north wind, gusting to 47. It's 16 degrees. And in Regina, cloudy, northwest wind, gusting to 53. It's 20 degrees. The time is 2:32. I'm Andrew Shepherd.
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1: Or Dave's mom.
2: These are supposed to be for mom.
0: Yeah. Happy Mother's Day. My mother said dust on the bottle for All Requests Friday.
1: All right. So. Okay, cool.
0: Happy Mother's Day. All Requests Friday for
1: the AC/DC Stiff Upper Lip had a real suspicious. That's my favorite tune, so I think it's going to be my mom's favorite tune today.
0: I know somebody in our workplace. He and his wife were huge AC/DC fans.
1: Yeah, I'm sure it exists, but that one was suspicious.
0: Okay.
1: This is for mom, everybody.
0: All Requests Friday, 1-877-332-8255.
1: Don't be that kind of son. What have you got?
0: This just in hot off the presses from the Swift Current RCMP. Apparently, the wind.

0: on this is a random one for this day in sports history.
1: Okay.
0: It was May the 8th, 1973. Ernie Banks, the great baseball player, became technically the first black man to manage in the major leagues.
1: Okay.
0: He was an assistant coach for the Chicago Cubs. And as the game went on, there was a bit of controversy, and the Cubs manager, Whitey Lockman, got the boot, which put Ernie Banks in charge of the managerial duties for the remainder of the game for the Cubs. So on this day, 1973, the great Ernie Banks made major league history by being the first black manager in a major league baseball game. They went on to win that day as well, 3-2.
1: There are that did so many baseball names, right? Just even if I didn't know what sport you were talking about, I'd be like,
0: Ernie Banks and Whitey Lockman, that's major league baseball, for sure. Now, that was this day, 1973. Time now for the Green Zone 1 minute drill, the latest in sports. It is game one tonight. The PA Raiders, Everett Silvertips for the Ed Chanelle Cup Final. TSN 3 and 5 is where you can watch that one. 8 o'clock tonight is the puck drop. Connor McDavid, Nathan MacKinnon, and Nikita Kucherov, the finalists for this year's Hart Trophy for the NHL's MVP, on the ice tonight in the NHL. You do have the Montreal Canadiens and the Buffalo Sabres. Game two, Sabres up 1-0. Golden Knights and Ducks also go later tonight. That series is tied 1-1. And a couple of Oilers will be heading with Team Canada to the World Hockey Championship. Darnell Nurse and Evan Bouchard.
1: Interesting.
0: We're on the
1: two of the most controversial, not just Oilers, but players in the NHL.
0: Yeah, defensemen in the NHL. Lots of different opinions.
1: Would you take them?
0: But they're on the, yeah. When you look at the roster and how it works and who's said no and who's available.
1: Are you being honest with us all? Would you take them?
0: Yes. Over Parker Watherspoon's on the team. Like, come on. But yeah.
1: Okay.
0: They're on the team.
1: All right.
0: It's,
1: I think you're lying a bit, but that's okay.
0: I'm not sure we're gold medal favorites with them on the blue line, but hey, we'll see. Coming up next, Dave Naylor, our CFL analyst, gets you set for training camps opening up across the Canadian Football League this weekend on 980 CJME and 650 CKOM.
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4: After a drought of 20 years since Saskatchewan's last new uranium mine, we now have two new ones in just a month. 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And it comes just weeks after Ottawa gave the okay for Denison's new Wheeler River development. I'm Paul Martin.
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7: It's 3 o'clock. I'm Justin Blackwell. Saskatchewan reacts as rumors swirl about the future of the snowbirds. More Canadians are being told to isolate amid a deadly hantavirus outbreak. And Mother's Day gift ideas bloom. Right now in Saskatoon, the sun is shining, 16 degrees, cloud in Regina, and 20. And we will get to the rumor taking flight in Moose Jaw shortly, but first, a couple of big traffic notes this afternoon. Happening now, traffic is slow eastbound on Highway 1 west of Morse. That's near Swift Current. Callers tell us there's a multi-car crash with a number of cars in the ditch. Also, fire crews and police are at the scene of a semi-truck fire in the northbound lanes of Highway 11 near Hanley. The pictures and video show a double semi-trailer at the side of the road with a driver's cab that's been burned to the ground. According to the highway hotline, traffic is down to one lane in the area for now. No word on any injuries. Well, up in the air is the future of the snowbirds at 15 Wing Moose Jaw. The Conservatives are accusing Ottawa of hiding plans to ground the aerobatic team. Our Jacob Bamauer is hitting the streets to hear what people are saying.
8: People in Moose Jaw aren't taking too kindly to the news that their beloved snowbirds could potentially be grounded.
9: Oh, kind of sad. It's been a possibility for quite a few years.
10: It would be a shame to see them go.
11: I think that's a big loss for the city. I'm originally from Ontario, and we don't get planes doing loops in the sky, so moving here, it was pretty amazing to see that.
8: For now, the future of Moose Jaw's prized snowbirds remains uncertain, but the feeling on the ground is clear. In Moose Jaw, I'm Jacob Bamhauer.
7: And now, Defense Minister David McGuinty says everyone will be able to enjoy the snowbirds for years to come. He is set to visit Moose Jaw on the 19th for an announcement. Now, the latest in our coverage of Saskatchewan spring flooding. It's been a difficult few days for the people in the RM of Garden River, northeast of Prince Albert. A quick change in temperature has made parts of the RM unrecognizable because of the rising water levels and ongoing flooding. Deputy Reeve Larry Adamko hasn't seen things get this bad before.
12: I've been here 60 years and I have never seen the Garden River this high in my lifetime and this wide, this fast. Like, we're talking areas of 10, 12 feet of water.
7: And unfortunately, it could get a whole lot worse. He says water levels are expected to reach their peak by sometime mid-next week. The race to trace and contain an outbreak of hantavirus linked to a Dutch cruise ship continues. Breaking news this afternoon, three more Canadians are being told to isolate, two in Alberta and another in Ontario. Canada's top doctor says they may have had brief contact with the person infected on a flight back to Canada. This now brings the total to six people isolating, with another two in Ontario and one in Quebec. Experts say there is very little to no risk to the general public. Now, since April 11th, three people from the ship have died, while a handful of others are sick. More than two dozen people from 12 different countries left the ship without contact tracing. The ship is expected to arrive in Spain this weekend with plans for careful evacuations, including four Canadians. Well, the back and forth continues over the future of power generation in Saskatchewan and how much it's going to cost. According to the NDP, the cost to refit Saskatchewan's coal-fired power plants has climbed to $26 billion over the next 25 years. Now, the NDP's Alina Young was on the Evan Bray Show earlier today sharing her frustration.
13: When we look at what we could and what we should be doing for low-cost, reliable, and flexible electricity here in Saskatchewan, this is the most expensive option we could be picking.
7: Well, the NDP is accusing the Sask party of hiding that number. The Sask power minister says the $2.6 billion number he's been talking about is more useful because it's the cost of just the refurbishment. More breaking news this afternoon. President Donald Trump says that Russia and Ukraine have agreed to his request for a three-day ceasefire. It will run tomorrow through Monday. And the ceasefire includes the exchange of 1,000 prisoners by each country. Trump says it could be the beginning of the end, as he calls it, of the long war. However, in the Middle East, the shaky ceasefire in the U.S. war with Iran is under pressure. This after U.S. Navy ships came under attack and struck back. Washington, meanwhile, awaits a response from Tehran in negotiations to end the war. And you should always celebrate your mom, but especially on Mother's Day. For the floral department, it is the busiest and most exciting time of the year. Petra Jansen is the owner of Wascana Flower Shop in Regina. She says if you are buying for a younger mom, certain flowers are better than others.
14: They want the instant gratification bouquet. They are the ones that want the peonies, the ranunculi, the tulips, the on-trend flowers.
7: And when it comes to older moms, Jansen says you'll want to pick a flower that will last longer, like carnations. It's 3:05. Taking a look at the markets at close, the TSX is up 221 points, 34,077. The Dow up 12 points, 49,609. Oil down 25 cents right now, $94.56 U.S. a barrel, and our dollar is down 5/100, trading at 73.14 cents U.S. Turning to your Mother's Day weekend weather. We got some nice days ahead for Saskatoon and central Saskatchewan. A clear sky tonight. That wind expected to die down, a low of minus 2. Sunshine tomorrow, high of 15. And that sun continues into Sunday for Mother's Day, getting up to a high of 20 degrees. For Regina and southern Saskatchewan, expected to clear up tonight. That wind also expected to die down, a low of minus 1. Sunshine tomorrow, high of 13. And that sun continues into Sunday as well for Mother's Day, and a high of 19 degrees. Right now in Saskatoon, the sun is shining. A wind out of the north at 31, gusting to 45, 15 degrees. Cloud in Regina, a wind out of the north at 45, gusting to 60 and 17. 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It's 3:07. I'm Justin Blackwell.
2: 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The most listened to sports show in Saskatchewan. Starring Jamie Nye, the sports guy, and Locker. 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
1: Hit the high note, Jamie.
0: Yeah, right. This baritone hitting a high note, that would... That would hurt things.
1: All right, any better.
0: I don't want to need to pull a hammy. That is Kelly on the text line. All Request Friday. My mom loved The Lion Sleeps Tonight by The Tokens. So there
1: great
0: you
1: tune.
0: Have.
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0: 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That is the text line if you have a request for mom on this Friday afternoon.
2: 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Here's Dave Naylor.
0: Main camps opening up all weekend long across the Canadian Football League. Here is our CFL and NFL insider from TSN, Dave Naylor. Of course, Dave, here in Saskatchewan, it's all about defending the Grey Cup. But dare I say, what can they learn from the Winnipeg Blue Bombers to sustain success, to try to get back-to-back in 2026?
3: Well, they kind of took the first page from the Winnipeg Blue Bombers, and that is you're going to have to lose some people, you know, and that's part of the Bombers story is that they managed to keep the band together over that 5-year run, maybe better than most teams, but eventually you're going to have to pull guys out. Like people forget, for instance, when the Bombers first, you know, got to the Grey Cup and won it, they didn't have Dalton Schoen, right? He wasn't a guy. Those just that's somebody who shows up at camp. He's just a name on a roster and that guy pops early in the season. When you lose play, somebody once in as a general manager said to me this line. He said, if you're a quality general manager in the CFL, you should be able to replace anyone who isn't Canadian or a quarterback. And by that means, if you lose, you know, a Malik Carney, if you lose, you know, a player anywhere on the field who's an American, there's enough of them and, you know, your job is to replace those guys. And I think we see the best teams in the CFL year in, year out are not the teams that go out and fill holes by either, you know, signing guys at the top of the market or even signing guys that have been, you know, two or three places. And, yeah, we can use that guy to plug a hole. I think Calgary is another good example of what they did a year ago. The guys that Calgary, you know, jumped up in the standings with were new names to the Canadian Football League. And I think that's the challenge that is before Jeremy O'Day in Saskatchewan. You know, bringing in guys whose names will not mean anything to us in week one, but might by Labor Day.
4: The West is going to be very interesting this year with another strong quarterback showing. And Vernon Adams, that was a fairly obvious extension in Calgary,
3: yeah.
4: Dave.
3: Yeah, I think so. I mean, I know they have, you know, PJ Walker there as well, but I mean, the history of guys who've started games in the National Football League and come mid-career to the CFL is not very good. You know, PJ Walker in his, you know, limited play time last year looked like a guy who is still making that adjustment. And you know, Vernon Adams, I don't know how you would upgrade him right now with the quarterback market the way it is. The one knock on Vernon Adams is that he can still be inconsistent and not wildly inconsistent like Vernon Adams from earlier in his career. And those inconsistencies, you know, have tended to pop up late in the season where maybe he's, you know, a little bit beat up and things like that. But, you know, I think that's what you're looking for is, you know, in general, I think stability of the quarterback position. And you look across the West, you really have it. I mean, the one that's kind of going to be interesting to me in terms of, because stuff changes over the course of the season, is going to be Winnipeg, right? Because, you know, Zach Collaros is in his late 30s. His performance has been down overall by the numbers the last couple of years. He's had a lot of injuries in his career. You know, not necessarily, you know, a long one that he's missed tons of time for, but an accumulation of injuries. And then what do you have behind him? You know, that's the real question. They've got, obviously, they signed Taylor Algersma. They have Terry Wilson, who's been there already. They've got some other guys in the mix as well that, you know, who have impressive resumes, one of them from the UFL or USFL. But that's the one where if I was looking at a quarterback situation that could be vulnerable this year, that's kind of the one that would draw my attention. And I like what the Bombers did this offseason. And it was kind of strange to see them be as aggressive in free agency because...
4: Oh, they're planning for it, right?
3: Yeah, what's that?
4: They're planning for a change here by the looks of it.
3: Yeah, I mean, I don't know if I'd say they're planning. I mean, like, they're preparing for it, I would say. And they're fools not to be preparing for it. But I don't know that they're planning on it. You know, is Taylor Algersma going to be the guy? I mean, that's the thing. There's so much conversation and buzz about, oh, Taylor Algersman's come back from the NFL. Now he's just in time. Okay. Here's a question, guys. Name me the quarterbacks out of U Sport who have been who have managed to ascend to and hold on to a franchise quarterback job since Russ Jackson retired in 1969.
0: That's zero.
3: Zero. Right. So, and it feels like that's been missed in this conversation. And I'm not knocking Taylor Algersma. I don't have any problem with what he did playing it out in the NFL. I don't have any problem with what he did trying to play in the UFL, because as someone said to me, well, he wasn't going to start in Winnipeg. So if he's going to start in the UFL, take advantage of it, you know, get your film. But I think the assumption that just because he got that much attention south of the border, I mean, what does every quarterback who ever comes to the CFL have? He has a resume where he's usually been in an NFL camp or two, played some preseason football, has some tools. That's Taylor Algersma. And we know that that isn't enough necessary to get you over the hunt. The big advantage he has is he's played the three down game. You know, that's not going to be new to him. Yeah. So there's not, the learning curve should be shorter, but is this guy the next starting quarterback of the Winnipeg Blue Bombers? History would tell you that's still a mountain to climb.
0: Dave Naylor, our CFL analyst here on the Green Zone. Just to correct you, Dave, P.J. Walker did announce his retirement last week from the Calgary Stampeders.
3: Oh, thank you.
0: So,
3: thanks for correcting. I missed that one.
0: I think it was like one of those late week random emails. But
3: get a lot of them this time of year.
0: Yes, you do. All of a sudden, it's like, wait a second, who's not showing up? Christian Covington just got released by the BC Lions today.
3: I did see that one. And you know, here's a little bugaboo about this, right? About when those, like, I think having those guys when they come back from the NFL is a real plus, right? It can be a real plus. And you got two of them right now. I would highlight to keep our eye on this year. One of them is Jonathan Sutherland, who's going to take over, it looks like, at safety for Marc-Antoine Dacroix in Montreal. Jonathan Sutherland's been in the NFL 3 years. He was the fifth pick of the draft. I 100% believe Ottawa would have made him the first overall selection in that draft had he not signed, I believe it was with Seattle, when he got an undrafted free agent deal. Then you've got Luigi Villain, who was signed to got a significant signing bonus as an undrafted free agent with the Vikings 4 years ago. He was at Dallas last year. He spent 4 years on and off practice rosters. So there's two guys who are 27 years old. They haven't played a lot of football. They're healthy, and they were good enough to last in the NFL for 4 years. So when these guys come back, if you take these future picks, it can be a huge bonus because, you know, they're Canadian. But the other thing about it is when they come back, they tend to slot in at the top of the salary scale because they got rid of that rule that, you know, if you're a rookie in the CFL, if you've got NFL time, that counts. So you don't get slotted by the rookie system, right? You can guys like Dakota, like, well, Shepley Billet in the CFL, bad example. When Ryan Hutter came back from the NFL, you know, he slotted in as one of the highest paid offensive linemen in the CFL. The thing is, once you sign that deal, and you guys know this, in football, when you're making a big salary, now you got to perform for that contract. So I don't know Christian Covington's contract off the top of my head, but I guarantee he didn't come back for the minimum when he came back from the NFL. And once you're making, you know, top of the market salary for a position or upwards of that, you got to perform and justify it. And ultimately, the Lions decided he wasn't.
0: Coming up with Dave Naylor, we're going to get into the Toronto Argonauts camp. A new coach, Chad Kelly, returns. A lot of people are kind of pegging the Toronto Argonauts as maybe being, if they had the new playoff format, the one team that would miss this year.
4: Chaos in Toronto? That's
0: not even for the Maple Leafs, I don't think.
4: That's odd.
0: And a look at the likelihood that Aaron Rodgers will be back in Pittsburgh, coming up with Dave Naylor on 980 CJME and 650 CKOM.
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0: 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Songs for Mom, getting a few Beatles requests out there for Mother's Day as the flowers, the phone calls, the brunches, dinners being planned.
1: Any Stones moms out there? Come on.
0: Like Rolling Stones?
1: Yeah.
0: Dave Naylor's our CFL insider here on the Green Zone from TSN. Let's dig into the Toronto Argonauts training camp. New coach, returning quarterback with Chad Kelly, was all out all year. How interested are you to see what happens with the double blue in the next couple of weeks?
2: You know, I think Toronto could surprise some people. And I know they got to play this ridiculous schedule where they're playing home games on the West, and that's, you know, and they're basically anchored in Guelph, you know, for the first half of the season. And you know, that some of that may play into their results. Here's the thing. And I think, you know, Chad Kelly is a mystery. You think about it. He hasn't played a full season since his MOP year of 23. In 24, of course, he played half a season and suffered a severely complicated broken ankle in that Eastern final. And of course, you know, after many false starts, did not play at all last year. So first thing is, you know, what's his mobility like? What's the recovery like from that injury? Because from the moment it happened, I heard it was not necessarily going to be a simple process, and it has certainly played out that way. And Chad has, you know, not always fit every environment that he's been during his lifetime in football, shall we put it that way. But here's, I'll say this. Chad Kelly, if he can make anything work, it would be this. Because I know that Jim Barker is a staunch Chad Kelly guy. Jim was there when Chad was the backup, the year that the Argos won the Grey Cup with Chad coming off the bench in the fourth quarter, McLeod Bethel Thompson here. And Jim was really touting that Chad was ready to be the starter the next year. And ultimately he became so, and of course won the MOP. And Mike Miller and Chad Kelly have spent so much time together. And you could even see at the introduction of Mike Miller, I remember I did a thing with Chad Kelly and him on camera together with the two of them. And you can see the dynamic between them. There's a real comfort there. So he's got a head coach, you know, who's kind of his guy. He's got a director of personnel who's backed him for a long time. Heck, the Argos quarterback coach this year is Chris Miller, former first round pick. I don't know what that's worth to Chad Kelly, but we'll throw that one in. I think this is, if Chad can't make this work, he can't make anything work. That's what I would say. This is set up for him to be successful. And of course, you know, again, with the injury possibility for any quarterback, you know, they have a backup in Nick Arbuckle, who proved last year that he was starter worthy. And again, a guy who's worked very closely with Mike Miller. And so, you know, I don't think they're deep at the most important position on the field. You look at their receivers in Mekhi Polk, Monte Coxie, certainly, and Kevin Mitel, who I think people are waking up to is one of the best Canadian receivers in the league. They got to do something at running back. They added Dakota Shepley on the offensive line. I think they're going to score lots of points. You know, the question is going to be how they can stop people, because they got lots of turnover there. But I don't see the Argos as the kind of, you know, sinking ship that a lot of other people see them coming out of the gate.
1: Dave, is he a mystery or more of an enigma?
2: You talking about Chad?
1: I'm just trying to get into Aaron Rodgers. Sorry, I thought I was being cute. Okay. Anyway, yeah, okay, back in Pittsburgh, is this a desperation move?
2: Look, I remember doing a hit on Heinz Field on that Monday night of that wild card game against Houston. And the question was asked of me, what do I think the likelihood is that Aaron Rodgers will be back as the Steelers? And that time, I gave a pretty strong opinion that I thought he would. Now, they went out and lost the game and really struggled on offense. And, you know, in football, the magnitude of a playoff loss, especially a home playoff loss, can change a lot. But here's the situation. You look at their quarterbacks on their roster, right? I mean, they drafted Drew Aller this year in the third round. You know, he was a former, you know, like blue chip number one high school prospect guy when he went to Penn State. But he had a pretty middling college career, didn't play well against good teams, missed half of last season. And so Drew Aller is a guy who you could look back on in 5 years and say, man, the Steelers got him in the third round, you know, all because of these injuries and, you know, other performance issues at college. But he's a high ceiling guy, big arm, big guy. It would fit probably Mike McCarthy's system pretty well. And after that, it's Will Howard, you know, who was at Ohio State, but was not projected as a starter in the NFL by any means. So I think when you throw in the Mike McCarthy factor, you know, there's a comfort level there. The question would be, to me, and where this thing could get interesting, if it is Aaron Rodgers going back to Pittsburgh, is what if the Steelers struggle and Aaron Rodgers is struggling? Because what do teams do when that happens, right? By the time they get to the midseason, they turn to the next guy. They're willing to lose the rest of the year to allow their next guy to get his feet wet and get a running start on taking the job one day. I mean, how's Aaron Rodgers would deal with that with a midseason quarterback switch? That would be the interesting question for me. I'm not sure that would be a smooth process for him and the Steelers.
0: It would be content for Pat McAfee, sure. Dave, we'll have to leave it there. Enjoy the first weekend of main camp in the CFL.
1: Thanks, Dave.
2: Real football season is back, guys. We're excited about it.
0: Yes, indeedy. That is Dave Naylor, our CFL analyst, as we take a real quick look around what's going on in the world of sports. It is the PA Raiders tonight against the Everett Silver Tips. That is an 8 o'clock start, game one of the Ed Chenault Cup final. And game two, Boston and Montreal, series 1-0 in favor of the Sabres. Game three, Golden Knights and the Ducks tied one game apiece. More coming up here on the Green Zone, including a look at the Hart Trophy candidates and who you might have to win the MVP of the NHL on 980 CJME and 650 CKOM.
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5: After a drought of 20 years since Saskatchewan's last new uranium mine, we now have two new ones in just a month. The federal government has greenlighted the Rook One project by NextGen, a $2 billion project on the west side of the province's Athabasca Basin. And it comes just weeks after Ottawa gave the okay for Denison's new Wheeler River development. I'm Paul Martin.
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0: and I picked up football, and that kind of just took over my life.
1: Main camp starts Sunday morning in Saskatoon. Turning to your Mother's Day weekend weather, some beautiful weather in store for Saskatoon and central Saskatchewan. A clear sky tonight. That wind expected to die down, a low of minus 2. Sunshine tomorrow, high of 15. And that sun continues into Sunday for Mother's Day, a high of 20. In Regina and southern Saskatchewan, expected to clear up tonight, a low of minus 1. That wind will die down as well. Sunshine tomorrow, high of 13. And that sun continues into Sunday for Mother's Day and a high of 19. Now, right now in Saskatoon, sunshine, a wind out of the north at 31, gusting to 45. 15 degrees. In Regina, cloud, a wind out of the north at 45, gusting to 60 and 17. It's 3:33. I'm Justin Blackwell. Now the real Ag Minute with Sean Haney.
2: As we navigate the choppy waters of the 2026 trade review, the Truth About Ag podcast recently sat down with Gary Marr, CEO of the Canada West Foundation, for a reality check on our relationship with Washington, D.C. Marr is clear. The era of relying on traditional friendship is over. He describes the current environment as purely transactional, while Canada must prove its value to the U.S. interests every single day. One of Marr's key insights is that Canada needs to stop acting like a polite neighbor and start acting like a strategic partner. He points out that while 90% of our focus is often on the White House, the real work happens in the hallways of Congress and with state governors who rely on Canadian energy and agriculture to keep their own economies running. For the Saskatchewan producer, Marr's message is one of proactive advocacy. We can't wait for Ottawa to solve the CUSMA review. The industry needs to leverage its own data to show DC exactly what's happening to American food security if the border slows down. It's a shift from diplomacy to dollars and cents. And according to Marr, it's the only way to win. I'm Sean Haney.
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0: World Hockey Championship coming up. We know a little bit clearer when it comes to the Canadians that'll be heading over. Evan Bouchard and Darnell Nurse among those that'll be going to Europe. You also have...
1: This lineup.
0: Like Mark Scheifele, Robert Thomas, John Tavares, Ryan O'Reilly, Matthew Barzal. Yes, Macklin Celebrini is on the team as well. So you have it's a lot of guys who weren't on that, who were on the bubble for the Olympic team.
1: What do you make of that?
0: Well, they want to show that they can compete internationally.
1: Is that what it is?
0: 100% it is. And for some of these guys, like John Tavares, who's been in the playoffs for a bundle of years, when's he maybe ever going to get this chance again?
2: Yeah, his
0: same with Morgan Riley's on the team, Ryan O'Reilly, those players as well. So
2: any of these guys won Olympic and Stanley Cup and are looking for the trifecta?
0: Off the top of my head, I don't think.
2: No, doesn't look like it.
1: There's a lot of times some of the older guys will be like, oh, I got a gold, I've got a Stanley, what's next?
0: Time now for the Green Zone 1 minute drill, the latest in sports tonight in the NHL. It is Montreal Buffalo, 5 o'clock puck drop, game two. Of course, Sabres up 1-0 in Vegas, and Anaheim are tied 1-1 going into game three tonight. And of course, 8 o'clock is the puck drop for the Prince Albert Raiders tonight, game one of the Ed Chenault Cup final. It is in Everett tonight for game one and two. Tomorrow back in PA on Tuesday for game three. Now, coming up next here on the Green Zone, more chatter on the NHL playoffs through the eyes of the editor-in-chief of NHL.com, Bill Price, on 980 CJME and 650 CKOM.
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1: CJME News Time, 4 o'clock. I'm Andrew Shepard. The snow is gone, but something else is causing visibility issues on the highway. Moose Jaw reacts as questions are raised about the future of the snowbirds.
8: It's part of Moose Jaw's just identity and heritage, man.
1: And more Canadians are being monitored amid a deadly hantavirus outbreak. In Regina, cloudy at 17. Heads up if you're heading down Highway 1 in the southwest this afternoon. Salt on the side of the highway near Morse is being blown around by high winds, and it's reducing visibility. Two people are seriously hurt after a four-vehicle crash in these conditions. RCMP are asking drivers to slow down. It's not salt, but smoke reducing visibility on Highway 11 near Hanley. First responders are at the scene of a semi-truck fire which spewed out a ton of smoke. Pictures and video shared on social media show a double semi-trailer at the side of the road with the driver's cab that's been burned to the ground. Highway Hotline says traffic is down to one lane. No word on injuries. CJME News Time, 4:01. The future of the Canadian Forces Snowbirds is up in the air, and people in Moose Jaw are already reacting strongly to the possibility of the iconic team being grounded. Reporter Jacob Bamhauer is in the city asking, what you have to say.
9: People in Moose Jaw aren't taking too kindly to the news that their beloved snowbirds could potentially be grounded.
10: Oh, kind of sad. It's been a possibility for quite a few years.
11: It would be a shame to see them go.
12: I think that's a big loss for the city. I'm originally from Ontario, and we don't get planes doing loops in the sky, so moving here, it was pretty amazing to see that.
9: For now, the future of Moose Jaw's prized snowbirds remains uncertain, but the feeling on the ground is clear. In Moose Jaw, I'm Jacob Bamhauer.
1: Now the latest in our coverage of Saskatchewan spring flooding. While this warm weather might be nice for some, for others, it's posing a serious risk. Larry Adamko is the deputy reeve for the RM of Garden River. He says the rising water levels have made it a stressful few weeks.
13: We're going to lose a lot of infrastructure. We have one individual that's stranded right now, another individual that's lost a lot of infrastructure as far as bins and equipment, and I hear some livestock also.
1: He's expecting water levels to rise even higher, reaching peak levels by sometime next week. Three more Canadians are being told to isolate in the wake of the deadly hantavirus outbreak on a cruise ship in the Atlantic. Two in Alberta and another in Ontario. Canada's top doctor says they may have had brief contact with a person infected with hantavirus on a flight back to Canada. This now brings the total to six people now isolating, with another two in Ontario and one in Quebec. Dr. Joss Reimer says none of them are showing symptoms.
14: I want to be clear that there is no evidence that asymptomatic individuals can spread hantavirus to others.
1: Doctors say unlike COVID, there is very little to no risk to the general public. Four other Canadians remain on that cruise ship in the Atlantic, which is expected to arrive at a port in the Canary Islands on Sunday. ABC's Maggie Rooley is there and outlines the precautions they're taking with more than 140 passengers and crew set to arrive.
15: The ship is never going to dock here in the Canary Islands. It's going to anchor just offshore. They then say everyone on board will be given a medical evaluation and people will be taken off in very small groups. They'll be in hazmat suits as soon as they touch down on land here in the Canary Islands.
1: Local authorities have been very adamant that no passenger on board that ship will come into any type of contact with people on the islands. The health authority is taking another step towards simplifying how you can get mental health and addiction services. It's launching a new search function on its website. Minister Lori Carr says this will do a better job of showing where services are being provided, but there are more steps coming after this.
16: The ultimate goal is to be able to have how many beds are available in each one of those providers across the province so that you know you don't have to call three places.
1: She says this will be part of the central intake system, which will streamline people getting the help they need. U.S. President Donald Trump just announced a three-day ceasefire between Russia and Ukraine. He says they've agreed to his request, which also includes an exchange of prisoners, and says it could be the beginning of the end to the four-year war. Bears are waking up from hibernation, and they are hungry. The province is encouraging you to keep garbage secure and remove bird feeders. Black bears are most common in Saskatchewan's forests, but do appear in central and southern regions. It's Mother's Day weekend. If you run out of time to get a gift, well, flowers may be your best bet. Petra Jansen is the owner of Wascana Flower Shop and says there is one present that is best to steer clear of.
17: We buy those because we think they want them to last, but any woman will buy herself a potted plant, but she won't buy herself cut flowers.
1: She says another good rule to follow is if you don't know, don't be afraid to ask. The latest local news is as close as your phone. 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
1: CJME Market Watch, the TSX is up 415 points to 33,982. The Dow Jones up 612 points to 49,911. Oil down at $7.19 to $95.08 U.S. per barrel. Dollar down 0.05 of a cent at 73.39 U.S. CJME weather, a 30% chance of showers tonight. Risk of a thunderstorm, low minus 2. Then tomorrow, sunny, high 14. Sunday, sunshine, high 19. Across Saskatchewan, Saskatoon 15, Swift Current 17, Weyburn 20, Estevan 20, Yorkton 10. Moose Jaw, cloudy and 17, and in Regina, cloudy, north wind gusting to 60. It's 17 degrees. CJME News Time, 4:06. I'm Andrew Shepherd. 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
2: On Request Friday here on the Green Zone, Bill says, how about Shania Twain for the mother of my kids, from Bill in Grayson. All Request Friday, songs for mom on this Friday going into Mother's Day weekend. So text us now, 1-877-332-8255, on what tune you'll want to hear. Of course, Riders Rookie Camp, there was a kicking competition today. Scott Roblin had the report earlier here on the Green Zone.
3: Yeah.
2: And everybody wants to know, Jonathan Kim, Michael Hughes, who was the better kicker.
3: Kind of impromptu from the sounds of it, too.
2: Just
3: it
2: was, a whistle blew from Corey Mace line up.
3: Here Let's we go. Let's go.
2: And Scott said it was a tie.
3: Laces out. Finkel.
2: They went long range, like midfield-ish, it sounded like, for the last kick, and they both missed. But it's early in camp.
3: Yeah.
2: There is a new kicker needed, though, with Brett Lawther's departure.
3: It's windy up there.
2: It is a bit breezy today. My goodness. But hey, that's a day to practice. Hey, you want to kick in Saskatchewan? Figure it out. Time now for the Green Zone 1 minute drill, the latest in sports. Getting ready tonight. 8 o'clock is puck drop in game one. Ed Chenoweth Cup final, WHL championship series, the Everett Silver Tips hosting the PA Raiders. The Buffalo Sabres, in about a half an hour, drop the puck against Montreal. Sabres lead the series 1-0. Later tonight, the Ducks and the Golden Knights go head-to-head. That series is tied at 1. And coming up next, we're going to debate who should get the vote for the Hart Trophy. Bill Price says it should be Nathan MacKinnon. Nathan MacKinnon, Connor McDavid, Nikita Kucherov are the three finalists for the league's MVP. 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
11: CJME News Time 4:30. I'm Andrew Shepard. Happening now, RCMP are asking drivers to slow down on Highway 1 near Morse. That's where salt on the side of the road is being blown around, reducing visibility. They're responding to a four-vehicle crash in the area with two people seriously hurt. Smoke caused visibility issues on Highway 11 near Hanley this afternoon due to a semi-fire. Pictures and video on social media show the cab burned to the ground. With no word on injuries yet, the highway hotline says traffic is down to one lane there. Canada's top doctor says three more Canadians who've returned to the country may have had brief contact with a person infected with hantavirus on a flight. Two are in Alberta, one is in Ontario. That's on top of the two others already isolating in Ontario for 45 days, and one in Quebec. This is in connection to the outbreak on a cruise ship in the Atlantic. People in Moose Jaw are worried about their beloved snowbirds potentially being being grounded.
12: They're part of Musha. They've been here forever.
13: They hold a lot of good memories.
11: The defense minister will be in Moose Jaw later this month to make an announcement. The situation appears to be improving for some in the Prince Albert area. It is the latest in our coverage of Saskatchewan spring flooding. The RM of Buckland has rescinded its evacuation order, which affected roughly half a dozen property owners. The RM of Paddockwood has reopened a number of roads. But the reeve of the RM of Garden River says water levels are still rising and are expected to reach their peak sometime next week. The province is taking another step towards streamlining the system for mental health and addictions help. The health authority now has a new, easier way to search for services on its website. Minister Lori Carr says it's a step toward the centralized intake system for addictions treatment. She says right now, this will show you where you can get services.
14: You won't necessarily be able to see if there's a bed available, so you still have to make that phone call.
11: But ultimately, they want to be able to show how many beds are available and streamline intake through that centralized system. U.S. President Donald Trump says the leaders of Russia and Ukraine have agreed to his request for a 3-day ceasefire. The agreement also includes an exchange of prisoners. Trump made the announcement on social media, adding this could be the beginning of the end of the long war. The province is now warning you to be careful around black bears as they wake up from hibernation. It says the bears are famished and looking to replace their fat loss during hibernation. Black bears are most common in northern forests, but do pop up in southern and includes an exchange of prisoners. Trump made the announcement on social media, adding this could be the beginning of the end of the long war. The province is now warning you to be careful around black bears as they wake up from hibernation. It says the bears are famished and looking to replace their fat loss during hibernation. Black bears are most common in northern forests, but do pop up in southern and central areas.

0: Nice to start off the week on Monday, sunny, high 20. In Moose Jaw, cloudy and 17, and in Regina, cloudy, north wind, gusting to 53, it's 15 degrees. 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

0: Friday. It is heading into Mother's Day. If you have a request for Mom, you can set it in 1-877-332-8255. Tony wanted to hear Pat Benatar's Hit Me With Your Best Shot. This one's going out to the Rider rookies and the Montreal Canadiens looking for a win in game number two. Go Habs, go. Go Habs, go, Locker?
1: No. I'm cheering for the Sabres. I'm a member of the fifth line.
0: Come on, it's game day. This is what we do here.
1: If this goes to a game seven.
2: Get all in for Canada's team. The Blue Bloy Rouge Zone with Jamie and Locker.
0: Olé, olé, olé, olé.
1: Blue Blanc et Rouge.
0: I told you to stop trying to speak French. That is game two tonight. Canadians even up the series at one. Cole Caulfield hat trick. That's my bold prediction.
1: I wouldn't be
0: so bold prediction. Cole Caulfield hat trick.
1: Hattie is that's a rough one, but I think they will even it up.
0: Canada's team, the Montreal Canadiens. And then the winner gets to play the Carolina Hurricanes.
1: Also, the Blade Gang, that's a Sabres thing.
0: Yeah.
1: Don't copy

0: just having fun. Nah, let them have fun.
1: It's weak. It's weak.
0: No, it's not. It is weak.
1: Do your own thing.
0: Montreal Canadian fans would wear rollerblades to the Sabres game. I think it's hilarious. I think it's fun.
1: It's thirsty.
0: So
1: what?
0: That's another one I'm missing. I'm missing on that one. But I'm fully in support of just having fun. So they're just having fun. That's all they're doing. Let them have their fun. They put on rollerblades. They're allowed to. They had the Montreal Canadiens flags going in. I think it's hilarious. I think it's...
1: If this was a Canucks thing and another team was doing it, like the Oilers...
0: Montreal does something else. The Canucks
1: fans
0: do.
1: You would be all over this.
0: Montreal fans have been known to riot just like Canucks fans. Actually, they were the OG rioters before the Vancouver Canucks for the Montreal Canadiens.
1: They were doing it back in the first one was
0: the Rocket Richard riots
1: when he got suspended. The funny thing is too, didn't he like literally almost take that guy's head off with his stick?
0: Yeah.
1: Yeah.
0: He should have been suspended.
1: You did that now, they would just like come and arrest you. Back in the day, the whole city was like
0: he had to go on Radio Canada
1: and tell everybody to
0: stop. Tell everybody to stop,
1: because it went on for like a couple of days.
0: I think it was only a day, but by day two it was like, hey Rocket, you need to get on the radio and put an end
1: tell
0: to
1: people to stop burning cars.
0: Yeah So they were the OG rioters, so that was kind of Vancouver stealing their gimmick, unfortunately.
1: Morons.
0: The Hart Trophy, the nominees are out. And unlike the Norris Trophy, the top 3 point getters were all the nominees for the Hart Trophy.
1: Well,
0: McDavid, McKinnon, and...
1: Like, name me anybody else, though, that would be up for the Hart. I mean, listen, I know the...
0: Macklin Celebrini got... Well, he's up for the Ted Lindsay. So the players voted for Macklin Celebrini.
1: I think the league, the players were blown away by what he accomplished. In his third year, is he going to be 20? When does he turn 20? Because he's still going to be he's still going to be able to pad his teenager numbers in the NHL.
0: Next month he turns 20 years old.
1: All right. Okay.
0: In June. So when you look at these three, if you want to go elsewhere, Nick Suzuki.
1: Yeah.
0: But then Cole Caulfield had a great season. Then you're going to like a Jason Robertson of the Dallas Stars, Kirill Kaprizov, Minnesota Wild.
1: Kirill.
0: In that area. But no, it was, if Celebrini made the playoffs with the Sharks, I think he is one of the finalists, but he's not. It was clear. McKinnon, McDavid, Kucherov. 1, 2, 3. How would you vote for the Hart Trophy? And give us it in order. 1, 2, 3 for the Hart. A couple of months ago, probably McKinnon 1, McDavid 2, Kucherov 3. And Kucherov's still my third. But I think I flipped it to McDavid 1.
1: Kucherov's my third.
0: And McKinnon is 2. McKinnon's back half of the season kind of softened a little bit from where he came on at the start of the season. McDavid flipped. He was without Draisaitl for, how many games? Like 20 games he was out without Draisaitl.
1: Here's the thing. If McDavid wins it, I hope he gets the Conn Smythe.
0: But McKinnon gets the Conn Smythe. Yeah. If McDavid wins the Hart.
1: Yeah.
0: Got to win a Stanley Cup to get there first, but is anybody voting for Kucherov? Because Kucherov's... The thing with McKinnon and McDavid is, well, you have support around him who also have good stats. Draisaitl had a great season. Mm-hmm. Bouchard had nearly 100 points for the Edmonton Oilers, whereas the Kucherov story is his main guy, Braden Point, was out of the lineup, barely played, couldn't go to the Olympics. Sorelli was injured for a time. Hagel had a great year. But Victor Hedman was out. So, and the Tampa Bay Lightning made a jump this year from where they were last year without all this. led by Nikita Kucherov. So when you look at the top of the table, you don't have a Marty Natchez. You don't have a Cale Makar. Jake Gensel had a good year, too, for the Tampa Bay Lightning, of course. But the Kucherov was leading that team.
1: He spent most
0: offensively.
1: He spent most of the season playing with Hagel and Cirelli, right? They do move him around a little bit. Here's the other thing. Kucherov doesn't he doesn't have like 30 minutes of ice time every night either. Like, he's out there a lot, don't get me wrong, but he's not like a McDavid. He's not like a, although McKinnon's pretty strong on the ice time as well.
0: So who would you vote for? 1, 2, 3,
1: man,
0: in order for the Hart Trophy. MVP of the National Hockey League is, you're going McDavid too.
1: I'm going McDavid, right? But there is a, I'm serious. Like, if somebody called in and said I would be picking Kucherov all day, you can't argue that. There's reason why he's in the top three this year.
0: This is
1: yet another dominant year. He disappears in the playoffs, but
0: this is a close vote. Last year, Connor Hellebuck, it was hard to argue against Helly. He had and this is where it is. The Jets won the President's Trophy, led by Connor Hellebuck, who was the best goaltender. That's where you go with the Colorado Avalanche. They win the President's Trophy. The best team in the league, should it be the best player on that team, in Nathan MacKinnon. 1-877-332-8255 is the fan line. Who would you vote for the Hart Trophy? Let us know now. We'll get to your calls next on 980 CJME and 650 CKOM.
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0: Jamie and Locker with you here on a Friday afternoon, getting ready for the weekend. It looks like it might be a decent weekend. Windy today, as you're hearing in the news, down on Highway 1 near Morse. Wind whipping up kind of the salt around there.
1: The bed's down there, yeah. Yeah.
0: So, has a little bit of a visibility issue.
1: Visually, that's a really cool part of the province.
0: When you drive through it, it is a bit.
1: It's a little like we drove through it last year at some point when we were going camping. And so I Googled it. I'm like, yeah, it's kind of an interesting part of the.
0: So we have a sunny weekend ahead in Saskatchewan. Maybe a little windy tomorrow again, but highs of 19 on Sunday next week. Could be up closing in on high 20s as highs in Saskatchewan with sunny skies out there. Getting ready for you might get good weather for May long weekend.
1: Knock on wood. We're going camping. We're going to Blackstrap. We did the southern part last year. This year we're going to try to head a little bit north, a little bit more driving, but we want to do some different spots this year. So
0: I think the dog will enjoy Blackstrap. Does the dog like swimming?
1: It's a long story. It's a lab.
0: No, okay, never mind.
1: Kingston should be a water dog, but he's...
0: No, okay, no. Sorry.
1: It's a thing.
0: Lots of green space there, too, to run around
1: for Kingston as well. It bothers me. It does bother me.
0: But yeah, you can send your camping recommendations for Locker as well here on the Green Zone for this summer. I'm not sure how much the Nye Caravan's going to be hitting the highway this year, but... We're talking about the Hart Trophy. A couple of texts have come in on the Hart Trophy nominees here on the Green Zone. One of them is asking whether or not McDavid should win the Hart Trophy because the Oilers are nothing without him. Colorado is still a good team without McKinnon.
1: I don't know. McKinnon's a big part of that app, the app success. They have more depth. They have, especially front end, that top six depth on Colorado is, I'd say you got two superstars on the Oilers.
0: Yep.
1: You've got three or four guys on the Abs. So it is spread out a little bit more. They got more of a balanced attack, but I don't know if that should eliminate McKinnon from
0: it is the player deemed most valuable to
1: I get
0: his
1: that.
0: Team.
1: I understand that.
0: Now let's go to Jonathan and Warman. Jonathan, what do you got for the MVP of the NHL as the Hart Trophy nominees came out earlier today?
2: I don't have one, so I had to ask my hockey crazy son, who's a little more bigger NHL view than I am. So his choices are McDavid, McKinnon, and Kucherov. And his reasoning for it is McDavid's stat of them going winless without a McDavid point settles it for him. McKay is the start of the season, putting them in the spot where they were. Cooch is third for consistency, and he had a good season. Easy. 1, 2, 3.
0: There you go. 1, 2, 3. McDavid, McKinnon, yeah. Kucherov. Jonathan, that's Jonathan's son's vote for the Hart Trophy in the National Hockey League.
1: Yeah, guys, like Kurt is a Oilers hater. The one thing that I will counter with Kurt is if you are giving McKinnon the MVP, the Hart Trophy, over McDavid because of the disposition on the ice, then you're not watching Abs, because McKinnon is a miserable human being on the ice. I'm not saying, I honestly think McDavid needs to work on that as well, but no. If you're going for pout level, McKinnon is just as egregious as McDavid on the ice.
0: No, I don't know if it's pouting. He's just so damn serious.
1: Oh, he's a pouting's the wrong word for it.
0: Yeah, he gets upset.
1: They both look miserable.
0: Fred is saying his three picks are number one McKinnon, number two McKinnon, and number three McKinnon. Reason number one is he has the most even strength goals in the league in the last 30 years with 42 even strength goals. Reason two, he'll knock your block off. Ask Matt Boldy. Reason three, he doesn't give a rip about winning the MVP. He only cares about the Stanley Cup, which you could say for McDavid too.
1: As well. Yeah, they're both hyper focused on Stanley Cups. Listen, McKinnon. If McKinnon wins it, that's not. And I'm an Oilers fan.
0: Are you going to be upset if anybody wins this? Like if Kucherov wins,
1: I won't be upset. Just looking at the numbers and what he's done this year for Tampa Bay and the lack of help. And I mean, listen, I don't want to discredit if you're on a line with Cirelli and Hagel for most of the season. That's a decent. if you're in a face off and you look over and you got those two guys beside you, I think
0: you're going to have an all right year.
1: You're going to have a good year.
0: Jamie Locker with you here on the Green Zone, 1-877-332-8255. Our game of the night is about to begin this evening. Game two, it is Buffalo and Montreal. But also a reminder, the PA Raiders, the Everett Silvertips tonight. Game number one of the Ed Chenault Cup final. That one's going on in Everett. You can watch it. A reminder, it's on TSN 3 and 5.
1: It's a later start, right? Because of the...
0: Yeah, it's out in Washington State. So it's 8 o'clock tonight, game one. So you have the Sabres, Canadians. They still have the dummy outside for the people to tackle for the moment with the Montreal Canadiens jersey on ahead of tonight's game number two. Buffalo leads the series 1-0. You have
1: who's on the back of the jersey? It was Cam Neely in Boston.
0: I didn't see who.
1: We got to see who their jersey, who they're fighting the dummies, the Habs dummy is.
0: And then you have the Vegas Golden Knights, the Anaheim Ducks tonight. It is game three of that series. Series tied one game apiece. As mentioned, McKinnon, McDavid, Kucherov. Those are your finals for the Hart Trophy for the MVP in the National Hockey League. Macklin Celebrini headlines Canada's official roster for the World Hockey Championships. It was announced today. A couple of Oilers after their first round loss are going to play, including Evan Bouchard and Darnell Nurse, to bolster the blue line for Team Canada at the World Hockey Championships. And some concern for Captain of Canada for the World Cup coming up, Alphonso Davies, hamstring injury. The timeline is about when the World Cup will begin next month. Coming up next, here on the Green Zone, a preview of Riders training camp. It starts Sunday. Green Zone Rider reporter Britton Gray's ready for it. 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
13: CJME News Time, 5 o'clock. I'm Andrew Shepard. The snow is gone, but something else is causing visibility issues on the highway. Moose Jaw reacts as questions are raised about the future of the snowbirds.
14: It's part of Moose Jaw's just identity and heritage, man.
13: And more Canadians are being monitored amid a deadly hantavirus outbreak. In Regina, cloudy, it's 14 degrees. Heads up if you're heading down Highway 1 in the southwest this afternoon. Salt on the side of the highway near Morris is being blown around by high winds, and it's reducing visibility. Two people are seriously hurt after a four-vehicle crash in those conditions. RCMP are asking drivers to slow down. It's not salt, but smoke that reduced visibility on Highway 11 near Hanley earlier. First responders are at the scene of a semi-truck fire, which spewed out a ton of smoke this afternoon. Pictures and video shared on social media show a double semi-trailer at the side of the road with the driver's cab that's been burned to the ground. Highway Hotline says traffic is down to one lane. No word on injuries yet. CJME News Time, 5:02. The future of the Canadian Forces Snowbirds is up in the air, and people in Moose Jaw are already reacting strongly to the possibility of the iconic fleet being grounded. Reporter Jacob Bamhauer is in the city asking what you have to say.
15: People in Moose Jaw aren't taking too kindly to the news that their beloved snowbirds could potentially be grounded.
16: Oh, kind of sad. It's been a possibility for quite a few years.
17: It would be a shame to see them go.
18: I think that's a big loss for the city. I'm originally from Ontario, and we don't get planes doing loops in the sky, so moving here, it was pretty amazing to see that.
15: For now, the future of Moose Jaw's prized snowbirds remains uncertain, but the feeling on the ground is clear. In Moose Jaw, Jacob Bamhauer, 980 CJME.
13: Now the latest in our coverage of Saskatchewan spring flooding. While this warm weather might be nice for some, for others, it's posing a serious risk. Larry Adamko is the deputy reeve for the arm of Garden River. He says the rising water levels have made it a stressful few weeks.
19: We're going to lose a lot of infrastructure. We have one individual that's stranded right now, another individual that's lost a lot of infrastructure as far as bins and equipment, and I hear some livestock also.
13: He's expecting water levels to rise even higher, reaching peak levels by sometime next week. Three more Canadians are being told to isolate in the wake of the deadly hantavirus outbreak on a cruise ship in the Atlantic, two in Alberta, another in Ontario. Canada's top doctor says they may have had brief contact with a person infected with hantavirus on a flight back to Canada. This now brings the total to six people now isolating, with another two in Ontario and one in Quebec. Dr. Joss Reimer says none of them are showing symptoms.
20: I want to be clear that there is no evidence that asymptomatic individuals can spread hantavirus to others.
13: Doctors say unlike COVID, there is very little to no risk to the general public. Four other Canadians remain on that cruise ship in the Atlantic, which is expected to arrive at a port in the Canary Islands on Sunday. ABC's Maggie Rooley is there and outlines the precautions they're taking with more than 140 passengers and crew set to arrive.
21: The ship is never going to dock here in the Canary Islands. It's going to anchor just offshore. They then say everyone on board will be given a medical evaluation, and people will be taken off in very small groups. They'll be in hazmat suits as soon as they touch down on land here in the Canary Islands.
13: Local authorities have been very adamant that no passenger on board that ship will come into any type of contact with people on the islands. The health authority is taking another step towards simplifying how you get mental health and addiction services. It's launching a new search function on its website. Minister Lori Carr says this will do a better job of showing where services are being provided, but there are more steps coming after this.
22: The ultimate goal is to be able to have how many beds are available in each one of those providers across the province so that you know you don't have to call three places.
13: She says this will be part of the central intake system, which will streamline people getting the help they need. U.S. President Donald Trump just announced a three-day ceasefire between Russia and Ukraine. He says they've agreed to his request, which also includes an exchange of prisoners, and says it could be the beginning of the end of the now four-year war. Bears are waking up from hibernation and they are hungry. The province is encouraging you to keep garbage secure and remove bird feeders. Black bears are most common in Saskatchewan's forests in the north, but do appear in central and southern regions. It's Mother's Day weekend. If you run out of time to get a gift, well, flowers may be your best bet. Petra Jansen is the owner of Wascana Flower Shop and says there is one present that's best to steer clear of.
0: We buy those because we think they want them to last, but any woman will buy herself a potted plant, but she won't buy herself cut flowers.
13: She says another good rule to follow is if you do not know, don't be afraid to ask. The latest local news is as close as your phone. 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
13: CJME Market Watch, the TSX is up 221 points to 34,078. The Dow Jones up 12 points to 49,609. Oil up 61 cents to $95.42 U.S. per barrel. The dollar down 27 one-hundredths of a cent at 73.07 cents U.S. CJME weather, a 30% chance of showers tonight, along with a risk of a thunderstorm, low minus 2. Then tomorrow, sunny, high 14. Warmer for Sunday, sunshine, a high 19. Nice one to start off the week on Monday, sunny, a high of 20 degrees. Across Saskatchewan, Saskatoon 16, Swift Current 17, Weyburn 17, Estevan 17, Yorkton 12. Moose Jaw, cloudy in 17, and in Regina, cloudy. Northeast wind, gusting to 45, it's 14 degrees. CJME News Time, 5:07. I'm Andrew Shepherd. 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

0: There's a tragically hit ice cream in Ontario. You can't get it in Saskatchewan, but I was reading about it the other day, called the Tragically Chip.
1: Is it just chocolate chip?
0: I don't know. What, is it like? It's a popular brand in Ontario, like a brand, but I've never heard of
1: it. Chapman's?
0: Nope. Starts with an N. New something? Somebody will know. Anyway, I texted a buddy of mine who lives in the area, and he's like, I'm all over this.
1: Head to a Cow's and order the Tragically Chip. Why isn't it available here?
0: I don't know.
1: What are we doing?
0: I know. That's what I thought.
1: Get on that. You're the hip guy.
0: It doesn't ship well. Ice cream.
1: Just
0: so
1: put it in a freezer truck. What do you mean it doesn't ship well?
0: Yeah. It's
1: I not... demand justice.
0: Tragically Chip ice cream. I want it now.
1: 2-0 Montreal against the Buffalo Sabres. They had 2 goals before the game was even 5 minutes old. As we'll continue to bring you up to date on this one later on, Vegas against Anaheim, series tied 1-1. PA Raiders and the Everett Silvertips begin the Ed Chenoweth Cup final tonight. Game 1 in Everett. Puck drop 8 o'clock tonight is puck drop. It's on TSN 3 and 5. Dave Naylor on those CFL storylines from the offseason to look forward to as camps open this weekend on 980 CJME and 650 CKOM.
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6: CJME News Time, 5:30. I'm Andrew Shepard. RCMP are asking drivers to slow down on Highway 1 near Morse. That's where salt on the side of the road is being blown around, reducing visibility. Earlier this afternoon, they responded to a 4-vehicle crash in the area with 2 people seriously hurt. Smoke caused visibility issues on Highway 11 near Hanley this afternoon due to a semi-fire. Pictures and video on social media show the cab burned to the ground. With no word on injuries yet, the highway hotline says northbound traffic is down to 1 lane. Canada's top doctor says 3 more Canadians who've returned to the country may have had brief contact with a person infected with hantavirus on the flight. 2 are in Alberta, 1 is in Ontario. That is on top of the 2 others already isolating in Ontario for 45 days and 1 in Quebec. This is in connection to the outbreak on a cruise ship in the Atlantic. People in Moose Jaw are worried their beloved snowbirds could potentially be grounded.
7: They're part of Moose Jaw. They've been here forever.
8: They hold a lot of good memories.
6: The defense minister will be in Moose Jaw later this month to make an announcement. The situation appears to be improving for some in the Prince Albert area. It is the latest in our coverage of Saskatchewan spring flooding. The RM of Buckland has rescinded its evacuation order, which affected roughly half a dozen property owners. And the RM of Paddockwood has reopened a number number of roads. However, the reeve of the arm of Garden River says water levels are still rising and are expected to reach their peak sometime mid-next week. The province is taking another step towards streamlining the system for mental health and addictions help. The health authority now has a new, easier way to search for services on its website. Minister Lori Carr says it's a step toward the centralized intake system for addictions treatment. She says right now this will show you where you can get services.
9: You won't necessarily be able to see if there's a bed available, so you still have to make that phone call.
6: Carr says ultimately they want to be able to show how many beds are available and streamline intake through that centralized system. U.S. President Donald Trump says the leaders of Russia and Ukraine have agreed to his request for a three-day ceasefire. The agreement also includes an exchange of prisoners. Trump made the announcement on social media, adding this could be the beginning of the end of the long war. The province is warning you to be careful around black bears as they wake up from hibernation. It says bears are famished and are looking to replace their fat loss, looking for food. Black bears are most common in northern forests, but do pop up in central and southern areas. CJME News Time at 5:33. CJME weather, a 30% chance of showers tonight. Risk of a thunderstorm, low minus 2. Tomorrow, sunshine, high 14. Nice one Sunday, sunny, a high 19. Sunny on Monday, high 20. In Moose Jaw, cloudy and 15. And in Regina, mostly cloudy. North wind at 24. It's 14 degrees. With all the day's stories on your percent chance of showers tonight, risk of a thunderstorm, low minus 2. Tomorrow, sunshine, high 14. Nice one Sunday, sunny, a high 19. Sunny on Monday, high 20. In Moose Jaw, cloudy and 15. And in Regina, mostly cloudy. North wind at 24. It's 14 degrees. With all the day's stories on your drive home, I'm Andrew.

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0: be able to replace anyone who isn't Canadian or a quarterback. And by that means, if you lose, you know, a Malik Kearney, if you lose, you know, a player anywhere on the field who's an American, there's enough of them, and, you know, your job is to replace those guys. And I think we see the best teams in the CFL year in, year out are not the teams that go out and fill holes by either, you know, signing guys at the top of the market or even signing guys that have been, you know, two or three places. And, yeah, we can use that guy to plug a hole. I think Calgary is another good example of what they did a year ago. The guys that Calgary, you know, jumped up in the standings with were new names to the Canadian Football League. And I think that's the challenge that is before Jeremy O'Day in Saskatchewan. You know, bringing in guys whose names will not mean anything to us in week one, but might by Labor Day.
1: The West is going to be very interesting this year with another strong quarterback showing. And Vernon Adams, that was a fairly obvious extension in Calgary, yeah. Dave.
0: You know, Vernon Adams, I don't know how you would upgrade him right now with the quarterback market the way it is. The one knock on Vernon Adams is that he can still be inconsistent and not wildly inconsistent like Vernon Adams from earlier in his career. And those inconsistencies, you know, have tended to pop up late in the season where maybe he's, you know, a little bit beat up and things like that. But, you know, I think that's what you're looking for is, you know, in general, I think stability of the quarterback position. And you look across the West, you really have it. I mean, the one that's kind of going to be interesting to me in terms of, because stuff changes over the course of the season, is going to be Winnipeg, right? Because, you know, Zach Collaros is in his late 30s. His performance has been down overall by the numbers the last couple of years. He's had a lot of injuries in his career. You know, not necessarily, you know, a long one that he's missed tons of time for, but an accumulation of injuries. And then what do you have behind him? You know, that's the real question. They've got, obviously, they signed Taylor Algersma. They have Terry Wilson, who's been there already. They've got some other guys in the mix as well that, you know, who have impressive resumes, one of them from the UFL or USFL. But that's the one where if I was looking at a quarterback situation that could be vulnerable this year, that's kind of the one that would draw my attention. And I like what the Bombers did this offseason. And it was kind of strange to see them be as aggressive in free agency because...
1: Oh, they're planning for it, right?
0: What's that?
1: They're planning for a change here by the looks of it. Well,
0: yeah, I mean, I don't know if I'd say they're planning. I mean, like, they're preparing for it, I would say. And they're fools not to be preparing for it. But I don't know that they're planning on it. You know, And again, is Taylor Elgersman going to be the guy? I mean, that's the thing. There's so much conversation and buzz about, oh, Taylor Elgersman's come back from the NFL. Now he's just in time. Okay, here's a question, guys. Name me the quarterbacks out of U-Sport who have managed to ascend to and hold on to a franchise quarterback job since Russ Jackson retired in 1969.
2: No. That's zero.
0: Zero. Zero. Right. So, and it feels like that's been missed in this conversation. And I'm not knocking Taylor Algersma. I think I don't have any problem with what he did playing it out in the NFL. I don't have any problem with what he did trying to play in the UFL because as someone said to me, well, he wasn't going to start in Winnipeg. So if he was going to start in the UFL, take advantage of it. You know, get your film. But I think the assumption that just because he got that much attention south of the border, I mean, what does every quarterback who ever comes to the CFL have? He has a resume where he's usually been in an NFL camp or two, played some preseason football, has some tools. That's Taylor Algersma. And we know that that isn't enough necessary to get you over the hump. The big advantage he has is he's played the three-down game. You know, that's not going to be new to him. Yeah. There's not, the learning curve should be shorter. But is this guy the next starting quarterback of the Winnipeg Blue Bombers? History would tell you that's still a mountain to climb.
2: Dave Naylor, our CFL analyst here on the Green Zone. Just to correct you, Dave, PJ Walker did announce his retirement last week from Calgary Stampeders.
0: Oh, thank you.
2: So,
0: thanks for correcting. I missed that one.
2: I think it was like one of those late week random emails. But
0: get a lot of them this time of year.
2: Yes, you do. All of a sudden, it's like, wait a second, who's not showing up? Christian Covington just got released by the BC Lions today.
0: I did see that one. And, you know, here's a little bugaboo about this, right? About when, I think having those guys when they come back from the NFL is a real plus, right? It can be a real plus. And you got two of them right now I would highlight to keep our eye on this year. One of them is Jonathan Sutherland. who's going to take over, it looks like, at safety for Marc-Antoine Dacroix in Montreal. Jonathan Sutherland's been in the NFL 3 years. He was the fifth pick of the draft. I 100% believe Ottawa would have made him the first overall selection in that draft had he not signed, I believe it was with Seattle, when he got an undrafted free agent deal. Then you've got Luigi Villain, who was signed to got a significant signing bonus as an undrafted free agent with the Vikings 4 years ago. He was at Dallas last year. He spent 4 years on and off practice rosters. So there's two guys who are 27 years old. They haven't played a lot of football. They're healthy, and they were good enough to last in the NFL for 4 years. So when these guys come back, if you take these future picks, it could be a huge bonus because, you know, they're Canadian. But the other thing about it is when they come back, they tend to slot in at the top of the salary scale because they got rid of that rule that, you know, if you're a rookie in the CFL, if you've got NFL time, that counts. So you don't get slotted by the rookie system, right? You can guys like Dakota, like, well, Shepley Belay in the CFL, bad example. When Ryan Hutter came back from the NFL, you know, he slotted in as one of the highest paid offensive linemen in the CFL. The thing is, once you sign that deal, and you guys know this, in football, when you're making a big salary, now you got to perform for that contract. So I don't know Christian Covington's contract off the top of my head, but I guarantee he didn't come back for the minimum when he came back from the NFL. And once you're making, you know, top of the market salary for a position or upwards of that, you got to perform and justify it. And ultimately, the Lions decided he wasn't.
2: Dave Naylor's our CFL insider here on the Green Zone from TSN. Let's dig into the Toronto Argonauts training camp. New coach, returning quarterback with Chad Kelly, was out all year. How interested are you to see what happens with the double blue in the next couple of weeks?
0: You know, I think Toronto could surprise some people. And I know they got to play this ridiculous schedule where they're playing home games on the West, and that's, you know, and they're basically anchored in Guelph, you know, for the first half of the season. And you know, that some of that may play into their results. Here's the thing. And I think, you know, Chad Kelly is a mystery. You think about it. He hasn't played a full season since his MOP year of 23. In 24, of course, he played half a season and suffered a severely complicated broken ankle in that Eastern final. And of course, you know, after many false starts, did not play at all last year. So first thing is, you know, what's his mobility like? What's the recovery like from that injury? Because from the moment it happened, I heard it was not necessarily going to be a simple process, and it has certainly played out that way. And Chad has, you know, not always fit every environment that he's been during his lifetime in football, shall we put it that way. But here's, I'll say this. Chad Kelly, if he can make anything work, it would be this. Because I know that Jim Barker is a staunch Chad Kelly guy. Jim was there when Chad was the backup the year that the Argos won the Grey Cup, with Chad coming off the bench in the fourth quarter, McLeod Bethel Thompson here. And Jim was really touting that Chad was ready to be the starter the next year, and ultimately he became so, and of course won the MOP. And Mike Miller and Chad Kelly have spent so much time together, and you could even see at the introduction of Mike Miller, I remember I did a thing with Chad Kelly and him on camera together with the two of them. And you can see the dynamic between them. There's a real comfort there. So he's got a head coach, you know, who's kind of his guy. He's got a director of personnel who's backed him for a long time. Heck, the Argos quarterback coach this year is Chris Miller, former first round pick. I don't know what that's worth to Chad Kelly, but we'll throw that one in. I think this is, if Chad can't make this work, he can't make anything work. That's what I would say. This is set up for him to be successful. And of course, you know, again, with the injury possibility for any quarterback, you know, they have a backup in Nick Arbuckle, who proved last year that he was starter worthy. And again, a guy who's worked very closely with Mike Miller. And so, you know, I think they're deep at the most important position on the field. You look at their receivers and Mekhi Polk, Demonte Coxie, certainly, and Kevin Mitell, who I think people are waking up to is one of the best Canadian receivers in the league. They got to do something at running back. They added Dakota Shepley on the offensive line. I think they're going to score lots of points. You know, the question is going to be how they can stop people, because they got lots of turnover there. But I don't see the Argos as the kind of, you know, sinking ship that a lot of other people see them coming out of the gate.
2: That is Dave Naylor, our CFL analyst here on the Green Zone. Real quick, 10 seconds left in the first period, and the Montreal Canadiens will open up the second period on the power play, unless they score.
1: Ooh, don't. I like him, but
2: that's a dirty shot.
1: That's a dirty shot. Yeah.
2: Oh, yeah. That's interference.
1: Yeah.
2: On Dobson, but Montreal's up 2-0 now, heading it on the power play. 10 seconds left in the first period, game two, as the NHL playoffs continue. One other game, Vegas against Anaheim. Although I'm kind of with Locker.
1: Pointless.
2: Just to get rolled in round three by the Colorado Avalanche, likely. Although they've been resting for 3 days. They'll play tomorrow.
1: Yeah.
2: But they did not play Wednesday, Thursday, or Friday. They played Tuesday.
1: They must have had some kind of a scheduling conflict, but that's a strange one, right?
2: Yeah, that is a lengthy delay in the middle of a series with the Avs up 2-0 there. And of course, tomorrow, the Carolina Hurricanes could sweep their series tomorrow. It's not even game three yet for the Canadiens and the Buffalo
1: Sabres. It was 4-1 in that last game, that game three.
2: That series is over.
1: It is over, but I was impressed with how well the Flyers played that game. And they showed some moxie, some pushback. Tocchet had them. Zegras looked good. Like they had moments where I was like, okay, if they would have been able to do that from day one. And you can tell they're frustrated, though.
2: No.
1: Hurricanes frustrated the daylights out of the Sens. And now they're doing it to the Flyers.
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6: This is an easy champs and chumps day. It's our champs. Are all the moms out there. You're the champs here on the Green Zone. My mother, Karen.
7: Okay.
6: My mother-in-law, Vivian. Of course, the mother of my children, my dear wife. Happy Mother's Day.
7: I've got I got three moms, I guess I should mention. My wife, Deborah, my mom, Laurel, and then my mother-in-law, Diane. So.
6: Happy Mother's Day.
7: All solid mothers in their own right.
6: There's your champs here on a Friday. Don't say it. We had an ongoing joke on who the chumps would be today here on the Green Zone of a different gender. But.
7: We can
6: time now for the Green Zone 1 minute drill, the latest in sports. It is 2-0 the Montreal Canadiens and the Buffalo Sabres. The Canadiens up 2-0, I should say. Series is 1-0 in favor of the Sabres. You got the Golden Knights. You have the Ducks.
7: Pointless series.
6: 1-1 is the series in that one tonight. Best of luck. Go Raiders, the PA Raiders against the Everett Silvertips. Game one of the Ed Chenault Cup Final. It begins at 8 o'clock on TSN 3. TSN 5 are the two
7: the victory
6: with them.
7: Plus still works, though, right?
6: Like, I don't think so for the Canadian side because it's now on
7: they
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7: They blocked it on...
6: You can try. The way it was written...
7: You might be right.
6: It was written on their news release, it sounded for the global audience... Victory Plus is the place to go.
7: Yeah.
6: But in Canada, it's exclusively on TSN.
7: Well, because there'd be American people interested in watching that.
6: They'll get Victory Plus on that one. And as you heard earlier, there's fans in Mexico watching this series on Victory Plus. You can still do that. Best of luck to the Raiders. That's it for us. 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
12: It's 6 o'clock. Here's what you'll remember about today, May 8th, 2026. Visibility issues on Highway 1 even after the snow has melted away. Flooding threat is not over for some near Prince Albert. In fact, it could still get worse.
13: We're going to lose a lot of infrastructure. 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
12: And people in Moose Jaw are worried they could soon lose the snowbirds.
14: Oh, kind of sad. It's been
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14: Would be a shame to see them go.
12: In Saskatoon, sunny and 15, and in Regina, partly sunny, it's 14 degrees.
8: This is The Day in Review with Andrew Shepherd.
12: Thanks for joining us tonight. Careful on Highway 1 near Morse in the southwest. Mounties are warning drivers that high winds are disturbing the salt deposits on the side of the road and affecting visibility. That led to a four-vehicle crash earlier this afternoon, sending two people to hospital with serious injuries. A burned-out cab is all that's left after a semi caught fire earlier this afternoon near Hanley, south of Saskatoon. It sent out a huge plume of smoke, but also causing visibility issues. We don't know if anyone was hurt. According to Highway Hotline, northbound traffic is still down to one lane on Highway 11 north of Hanley. We are learning more about the stolen SUV involved in a fiery crash in Saskatoon on Tuesday. The owner, who contacted reporter Nigel Maxwell and requested anonymity, says the Dodge Durango was an anniversary gift and the first new vehicle she's ever owned.
15: After returning home from a powwow in Edmonton, the woman said they left their new vehicle in a parking stall. The next morning, when they went to take their kids to school, it was gone. It was around that same time the vehicle was involved in a fiery crash in Saskatoon with a transit van. The driver of the van, an 82-year-old man, suffered critical injuries, and the woman tells me she prays for his recovery. Saskatoon police have since laid charges against a 14-year-old boy and a 24-year-old man. The woman says she does not know them or how they got the vehicle keys. In Prince Albert, I'm Nigel Maxwell.
12: The situation appears to be improving for some in the Prince Albert area. It is the latest in our coverage of Saskatchewan spring flooding. The RM of Buckland has rescinded its evacuation order, which affected roughly half a dozen property owners, and the RM of Paddockwood has reopened a number of roads. But water levels still aren't going down in the arm of Garden River. Deputy Reeve Larry Adamko says he's never seen it this bad before.
16: I've been here 60 years and I have never seen the Garden River this high in my lifetime and this wide, this fast. Like, we're talking areas of 10, 12 feet of water.
12: He says water levels are expected to reach their peak sometime mid next week. There are growing concerns in Moose Jaw following reports the snowbirds could be grounded in the coming years. Reporter Jacob Bamhauer hit the streets today to hear what people had to say.
17: For many in Moose Jaw, the thought of losing the snowbirds feels almost unthinkable.
18: I love them. Simple as that.
4: They're great for the city. They're great for the province, great for the country.
19: It's part of Moose Jaw's just identity and heritage, man.
17: The aerobatic team has called 15 Wing home for more than 50 years, becoming one of the city's biggest points of pride.